0: Could happen.
1: It could.
2: But you.
1: But
2: you
1: dryers, washer, dishwasher, all that stuff's kind of like, just keep it close.
2: It is. I mean, I've even messed myself up grabbing something that broke itself while it was in the dishwasher.
1: Yeah.
2: You know, the heat gets to it and something busts inside of there. Something molded.
0: I guess I just feel like I'm either loading it or unloading it. Like, it doesn't seem like that door should just be randomly open.
2: No.
1: That's part of my thought. I don't know that I've ever just left the door to the dishwasher open.
2: I do have to leave mine cracked after it's been run because that condensed steam just eventually dries or sets on all the dishes on the top rack and everything just stays wet.
1: Okay.
2: So I kind of leave it open to like air it out a little bit and let some dry air get in there and dry things off just a little bit. But
0: I feel like I do the opposite. I keep it sealed until I'm ready to empty it.
2: Yeah.
0: Because if you open it up and then you don't empty it right away, like, because it is wet in there, like, you get mold.
2: Yeah, fair enough. Mm-hmm. Fair call. That's fine. Window blind cords. Long dangling loops and pull cords create a serious strangulation hazard.
0: I feel like that goes for animals, too.
1: Yes.
2: Absolutely.
1: Yes, it does.
2: Stupid ass cats that like to, you know.
1: I was going to say, especially cats.
2: Get in around the doggone blind. I don't know what it is about the blinds. But cats love those doggone things. They love to find a way to get themselves in a precarious situation with them.
1: Because they're fun to play with from a cat's point of view.
2: Sure.
1: There's blinds, there's a string. Every time I hit the string, the little tab swings back. Like, everything a cat can want is there.
2: My cat that has since passed, he loved sitting up on the windowsill, and he would chew through the blind the until he had a little peephole so that he could look outside, but he would chew it because it would get in his way.
1: Yeah.
2: So he would start chewing it. So there was, I don't think I left an apartment that didn't have at least one blind that had a little chewed up hole that's sitting there.
1: Oops.
2: Sorry about that. Just conveniently left the blinds up when I left.
1: That's the way to do it.
2: Hell yeah. Unprotected electrical outlets. Exposed plug sockets present major shock and burn risks for curious toddlers. I will say on the other side of that thing, can we get the protectors that you plug into the outlet as opposed to getting child-safe outlets? I hate those.
1: I mean, look, I never
2: did
1: child-safe outlets. Maybe I'm a bad parent. Oh, well. But growing up, we didn't have that. It was,
2: right. You
1: listen to what your parents told. My father was always like, you see that? Pointing at an outlet. You stick anything in there, you will die. And, like, for me, that's all I needed to hear.
2: Right.
1: There was no joke. There was no other conversation. I said, I don't want to be dead, so I don't know why that would happen, but I'm not going to chance
2: it. Right. Sometimes putting the seriousness of what actually that can do is exactly
1: you
2: what
1: will
2: they know.
1: Die.
2: Yeah, it's morbid for a kid, but you know what? The world's morbid and it doesn't care.
1: Mm-hmm.
2: Tell your kid.
0: I've definitely spent the night at somebody's house who had smaller children, and they're just like, don't worry, there's a socket behind the bed. You spend like 10 minutes trying to plug in something, then you realize, like, oh, there's a top on it.
1: Yeah.
2: Yeah. Which I prefer the ones where it is basically a plug that goes into it to protect it there.
1: Yeah.
2: I have used the child, I've been in places that had the child safety outlets. I hate those damn things.
1: Yeah.
2: I'm going to break whatever it is I'm plugging into this stupid thing because it's too good. Like, I don't
1: it
2: know. There's no like little switch that I can pull down that undoes it. No, it's just like you have to push with all the might that you've got to get this stupid thing to plug.
1: I mean, because I told my wife, I'm not down with all that crap because I don't feel like being hassled with it. And we grew up fine. And again, what we say as parents, we will see how this works.
2: Exactly. Again, these are the top 10 common child safety hazards in the home. They say magnets and button batteries.
1: Sure. Not a problem when we were growing up, but...
2: Swallowing small button batteries or high-powered magnets cause catastrophic internal damage.
1: Here's the thing. It can be anything. If it can fit into a kid's mouth, they will put it in their mouth. If they can swallow it, they will swallow it. So it can be... Obviously, the magnets and button batteries do more damage, but it can be a Lego. It can be a marble. It can be a coin. You like, look, if they can put it in their mouth, they will. That is what children do.
2: Did you guys ever have, like, because I put stuff in my mouth when I was a kid. Like, that's one thing that kids do to just process the world. That's a sensory that they have. I was never one that swallowed anything. I was never one that stuck anything up in my nose.
1: But
2: were you guys ever
1: think,
2: that way?
1: No, but I don't think kids do it on purpose is the problem. I don't think they swallow it on purpose.
2: Sure.
1: Right? They put it in their mouth, and you can just kind of count on the foot. Right. Kids do amazing things. And that's part of it.
2: Yeah.
0: I mean, I don't remember doing... I'm sure I did at a certain age, but...
1: Sure.
0: I didn't hear a lot of stories about it.
2: Right.
1: That means you didn't die. You didn't even choke. Right.
0: But, like, my mom would tell stories about, like, my other siblings, like, putting stuff in their mouth.
1: Well, they were stupid.
0: Yeah.
2: Medicine cabinets and cleaning supplies. Unblocked chemicals under sinks and prescriptions over-the-counter drugs cause severe poisoning.
1: Well, yeah.
2: Again,
1: we just put all the dangerous stuff up top.
2: Yeah.
1: Because, look, you could tell them, like, don't drink this. It could be bleach. It doesn't mean they're not going to try to open it.
2: Sure.
1: Spill it on them. So there's 10 million things that can go wrong. So we just put them somewhere else.
2: And I feel like we found the great fix for that. The child-proof spinning cap on all these caustic things that they could be drinking. But
1: to a certain age, and I'd hand it to my kid and be like, open it for me.
0: That Mr. Yuck.
1: Mr.
0: Yeah.
1: Yuck.
0: Like when I was a kid, it was just like everything underneath the sink that was dangerous had that Mr. Yuck on it. And you just knew not to mess with anything. Like we were like so scared to even like touch them.
2: Yeah.
1: Mr. Yuck made it clear.
0: Yeah.
1: Like that sticker, that thing worked wonders.
2: Mm-hmm. I am Mr. Yuck.
1: Is mean.
2: Unanchored furniture and TVs. Heavy dressers, bookshelves, televisions that can tip over if a child tries to climb them. And they will.
1: Yeah, that's called part of the learning process.
2: That's right. That's as long as it's not going to kill them. If it's just going to hurt them, let it.
1: Oh, yeah. I was like, look, he'll figure it out.
2: You bet.
1: Hear the crash, wait for the delayed cry, walk in, say, you know why I told you not to do that? And they go, yeah. I'm like, all right.
2: There you go. Hot stoves and kitchen counters.
1: They're going to
0: Yeah.
2: Handle overhangs on pots, hot coffee makers, and appliances lead to severe scalds and burns.
1: But they do it once. Like I said, my son did it. It's like, all right, now you know what hot is. Up until you know what hot is, there's no way to explain it to you.
2: Correct.
1: You can say it hurts. You can use any description you want. You need to experience that.
2: Right.
1: It's like getting hit in the junk.
2: Absolutely.
1: My son saw me curled up on the bed once. He said, "What?" He had inadvertently headbutted me. He was three. And I said, look, there's no way I can explain to you what I'm going through right now, but you will find out.
2: Right.
1: About 4 years later, he did. I'm like, there you go.
2: There you go.
1: Protect them at all costs.
2: And I believe you've got a story for the other one, which is number two, staircases and unsecured steps.
1: Yeah, well, I had carpeted stairs. And it, I was like, you want to stop going down the stairs? Let her fall down the goddamn stairs.
2: That's right. It works.
1: 2 minutes, problem solved. And now I'm back there to watching TV. I'm just tired of saying, hey, back away from the stair. Crawl down, whatever. From just move the child gate. Like, there we go.
2: Wow.
1: Yeah.
0: I see some kids take some wicked headers, too.
2: Oh, yeah. Sure.
1: I did all the time, man.
0: Yeah, I mean, I had a cousin. He was the same way. And he's fine now. He's a regular adult. He has his own family. But I don't know how to explain it. Like, if there was a table, like a coffee table, he would trip and his forehead would find it.
2: Kids' heads are hazard magnets, dude.
1: They are.
2: It's wild.
1: They hit their head on everything.
0: Yeah, right. And just little things you would just never think about. Like, yeah. Oh, yeah, I guess if you did trip down those stairs, the table is awfully close.
2: One of the first times my nephew came over to my place, he was running around my living room, and he was, you know, knee-high to a cricket, and he came around, and he tripped over the rug, and he took the corner of a table right across the dome, dude. That knock is something that made my stomach churn, and he had a line right there on his forehead for a hot minute. It was nasty.
0: Yep.
2: It was a bad one.
0: Yeah. I mean, look, even as an adult, I'm very conscious of it. There's nothing worse than missing a step or like a little lip on something.
1: Because we learned it as children.
2: That's right.
0: Yeah, right.
1: But that's why we're cautious.
2: The most common child safety hazard in the home. All they need is 3 inches. Bathtub, pools, and hot tubs. Standing water in tubs, buckets, pools. They pose an immediate drowning risk for young children within seconds. My sister, I remember we had a hot tub. That was at my house when I was growing up. And there was a latch on there that was some POS crap that was on there. Didn't secure it at all, right? And so my dad and my mom fought forever, like, get the thing fixed. And I'll get to it. Well, at one point, my sister waddled her way out there, got into the hot tub, and damn near killed herself inside there. All of a sudden, that thing's got a lock on it the very next day.
1: It's pretty quick.
2: A national from Zimbabwe has been arrested in Botswana with something disturbing in his possession, Miles.
3: What do you have there?
2: Tell you all about it at 5:50.
3: Thank you, sir. Headlines are coming up at 5:50. In the meantime, if we made it to drinking time.
4: Somebody out there deserves to be recognized. And the men's room knows just who it is. So to you, we say, bottoms up, sailor. You're the toast of our shot of the day.
3: Drink time it is, and as usual, we head to the drink desk and Steve and Thrill Hill to find out who we're toasting.
1: Yes, indeed. And today we toast 37-year-old Barry Bowser of Sullivan County, New York. Barry is a perfect example of how to not do things or how to make your situation worse. So he was arrested for drug possession last Tuesday. No big deal. Happens all the time. The thing is, he was on his way to attend a court-ordered drug program.
2: Oh.
1: He was on probation for a previous drug arrest when he was stopped at the courthouse. Well, he was searched. And what do you know? Authorities found 35 grams of heroin and fentanyl, crack, digital scales, and packaging materials, which is worse than just drug possession because of the scales and the packaging materials, obviously with intent to sell. Now, keep in mind, he had sidestepped a 12-year sentence last time. Prosecutors have now pulled that deal off the table, and he's been hit with intent to sell charges. He's now looking at 20 years. So he's facing 12 years. They said, look, just go to this court-ordered garbage that we're going to do, and you're fine. Okay. And shows up with all of his drugs. They're like, you're so stupid. You're so stupid. And the reason really we're toasting him is they had suspicion when they saw him. You know, everyone else just showed up, and they went to their drug-appointed thing. They looked at him like, Barry, we're going to need you to step to the side, brother, because there's something about you that ain't right. So now
0: he brought it all to the meeting?
1: He brought it to the meeting. He did not leave it in his car. He did not leave it at home. He brought it on his person into the court-ordered drug rehabilitation.
0: Jesus.
1: I'm like, dude, you are so stupid. And then he looks so sad in his mugshot. So we pour this booze and we drink this booze because we think it's yummy.
0: Yummy!
1: So over the tongue and down the throat to party in our tummies.
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3: And Stephen Throhill, could you please serve everyone on Profile This is played?
1: Oh, I sure can, Miles. It's a simple game where we share with you a real life news story, something that happened right here on planet Earth. Earth, Earth, Earth, Earth. And as you listen to the story, based on the stereotypes you believe to be true of people and the decisions that people make, we'll ask you what it is you think makes the story a story. Hello, Brad. Welcome to the men's room.
19: Hola, how are you guys doing?
1: Hola! All right, Brad, do you understand how this here game is played?
19: Yes, I do.
1: Fantastic. You have your choice today of one of three categories, and today we offer you the wonderful world of drugs. We offer you Animalize This, where you guess the animal responsible for causing the problem. And finally today, Seriously, where you guess the petty conflict that led to violence.
19: Let's do Seriously.
1: We go to Florida, where a Florida man is behind bars on a felony domestic battery charge for strangling his girlfriend after she made a relatively simple request. Now, police say the 32-year-old Anthony Gordon and the 45-year-old victim, they were in bed one morning earlier this month when an issue was raised. Now, in response, Gordon called the woman a bitch, which prompted her to spit on him. Then it was on like Donkey Kong. Irate Gordon, he grabbed the woman by the throat with two hands, pulled her off the bed onto the floor. Now, the victim told police the choking lasted several seconds and finally ended when she bit his finger. Now, the woman reported the incident to the Largo police and provided investigators with a recording during which the couple discussed the battery. They say when the victim asked the defendant why he choked her, Gordon made a comment about her spitting on him and said, "That's what made me choke you, dumbass." Well, charged with domestic battery by strangulation, Gordon is being held in the county jail in lieu of $10,000 bond. Third-degree felony carries a maximum 5-year prison sentence. A judge has ordered him to have no contact with his girlfriend slash ex-girlfriend. The question is, what did she request that set him off? Did she ask him to grab her another beer? Did she ask him to stop farting in bed? Did she ask him to take the dog out? Or did she ask him to perform cunnilingus? So grab another beer, stop farting in bed, take the dog out, or perform cunnilingus. What led to the assault?
19: God. I really don't know. What do you think, Ted?
0: I mean, there's not a ton to go on. I feel like somehow she simply asked him to stop farting in the bed.
19: That was simple enough, too.
0: Yeah, I don't know why. That's just the reason I'm thinking. Yeah.
1: You going farting?
0: Yeah. Farting. He's farting in bed. She says, stop. Things go left.
1: Yeah.
3: I'm going to go cunnilingus there, Brad.
19: Yeah. I'm going to go beer.
3: Beer.
16: Okay.
0: Give me another beer. Yep. Get yourself a beer.
16: All right.
3: What did this fight start from? The argument over grabbing a beer to stop farting to take the dog out or cunnilingus? We'll find out next.
20: That was a tease.
3: You are listening to The Men's Room.

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1: Category is seriously on profile. This will go to Florida, where a Florida man is in jail after strangling his girlfriend. After an issue was raised while they were in bed in the morning.
2: Yes.
1: He threw her off the bed and then choked her until she bit him. Question is, what was the argument over? The fact that he wanted her to grab a beer, to stop farting, to take the dog out, or cunnilingus?
2: Yes, indeed. And Brad, that is the question that we pose to you. Let us start with Miles Montgomery. What the old cunnilingus? No. Pretty sure he's willing to do that.
3: Thank God.
2: Brad, you went with the, hey, grab me another beer. Oh, it was not grab me another beer. D-Ted Smith, you went with the old tried and true. We've been together for a while. Stop farting in bed. You are correct. It all started. I don't know how much he farted. I don't know if it was one bad one, if it was 40, but basically she was like, stop farting in bed. He calls her a bitch. She spits on him. Next thing you know, she's getting choked.
4: And that just seems easy enough for the night to move to the couch.
2: Or just stop or laugh. Or
1: no.
2: I don't know.
1: It's in the morning. Come on.
2: I mean, look, I fart in bed all the time. It's fine.
1: Now for all TV news all the time, it's time for TV Time with Ted.
5: And now, because your pathetic life is confined to countless hours in front of a talking box, the Men's Room presents TV Time with Ted.
4: Now, obviously, over the weekend, you had some football on.
2: Boo!
4: Yeah. First, what's he going to say? You know, Huskies had a cupcake, handled their business.
2: Sure.
4: I think the big game of the weekend was that Ole Miss and LSU with Lane Kiffin returning.
2: Go ahead,
4: Ole Miss looked good.
2: Yeah, they did.
4: I think a lot of people were happy to see Lane Kiffin lose in that return. But earlier in that day, I guess I truthfully did not watch game day. And I used to be a religious watcher of it, but I did not watch Saturday morning.

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1: That's number 999. The athletic.
2: Absolute piss missile up the sideline. Samer still stinking in cover two.
3: Piss missile.
4: All right. So Tom Brady, in the first one, he's watching Jayden Daniels' elbow bend the wrong way. So he curses, but I'm like...
3: I saw that real time. I didn't realize it was Tom Brady.
4: Right, he goes, O.S. But also, to Tom Brady's defense, he just saw that happen. That was a thing.
3: Yeah, he actually said...
5: It was
3: said
5: just a natural reaction to what happened.
3: I was thinking, because they said, hey, Jayden Daniels injured himself. They're going to watch the replay to see exactly what happened. And Tom Brady is straight up like, O.S. And I thought he was cool how he handled it. Like, hey, sorry. But in my mind, when I saw it, when he saw it, it's like, yeah, he's right. I mean,
4: but that last one, an absolute piss missile.
3: A piss missile. Do you think he called that in the huddle? All right, listen, Edelman, you cut to the middle. I'm throwing you a piss missile, bro.
4: To me, it feels like something maybe like Belichick used to say or something.
3: Right.
4: So he's just used to saying it. I mean, Miles, you would know. Like, I just don't know that term for throwing a pass very hard.
5: I don't either. Yeah. But you know what? I mean, it came out pretty fluidly.
3: Oh, yeah.
5: Like he'd used it before.
4: Correct.
2: Absolute piss missile up the sideline. Samer still stinking in cover two.
5: Now, didn't Hansen say that he was stepped on in the nards?
4: He did. It's not in the clip, but he said stepped in the nards.
5: Okay.
4: Mike, you might have to make absolute piss missile into birthdays.
2: Absolute piss missile up the sideline.
4: Jesus.
5: Damn. Did the coach from the Lions drop an S-bomb at halftime?
4: He did. He said we got to get our S together. I don't know. I go back and forth, right? The quarterback, Trinidad Chambliss for Ole Miss, he gave his interview after the game and basically said, all glory to God. God's the greatest. Hotty effing toddy. So it's like, I don't know. I don't know where I draw the line.
5: What's happening here?
4: I think it's like for him, I get it. He just won a massive game. The whole country was watching that game. You know what I mean? And like, he's just excited. But yeah, like just seemed like there was a lot of cursing.
3: Oh, yeah.
4: On the football broadcast. And generally, it's just because they have that microphone open somewhere where the players are, and you can hear it.
3: And you know that's going to happen, but it's different when you're the broadcaster.
4: Correct.
3: You know, when you, like I said, my brother will be down on the field. He's like, dude, I don't know why they keep miking these players, because the stuff we hear and the stuff the mics would pick up, he's like, look, it's depending who you are, you would find it exceptionally offensive. And they're not even saying it to be offensive. It's just what happens between plays because it's a contact sport.
4: Yeah.
3: And he's like, dude, don't put mics on him. Bad. And he's like, look, I'm a referee. And even though NFL is very clear, like you don't really step to the ref, right, so to speak, they still use very colorful language, whether it's the coach or the player, like that FNMFer keeps hold of me. Ref, can you do something about it, sir? He's like, they're being respectful, but he's like, you don't need to hear what they say. It's bad stuff.
4: Right, and when you watch anything with NFL films or whatever, like every player that's mic'd up will almost always be like, hey man, I'm mic'd up.
3: Oh, you'll see him like on the sideline, hey dude,
5: so
3: I'm
5: mic'd. Why is McAfee allowed to cuss during college football game day?
4: Well, he curses on his show on ESPN. I mean, look, ESPN is cable. So my understanding is they're, like, it's not broadcast TV. So they're, what they can get away with is a little bit different,
5: I just,
4: right?
5: But typically it was like after 10 p.m. or...
4: But that's mostly for network stuff.
5: Okay,
4: when you're on cable, you get away with it a little more. And it's not like he's cursing all the time. But he owns the rights to the McAfee show. So like on his regular show, he does it sometimes. And then, yeah, they just kind of... Game day's gotten a little looser. Like, the McAfee thing, too, I don't know if I said this on the air. I was telling somebody off air. Is that, like, he owns all the rights to it. So they're kind of... Like, they kind of have to have him on everything to make it seem worth all the money they're actually paying him. It's a lot what happened with MTV, right? Rob Dyrdek just had so much power
3: right.
4: That it turned into just ridiculousness all the time. And it's like, look, it was a great deal for him. It just kind of killed the network.
3: Yeah.
4: So a lot of people are worried long distance that could happen to some ESPN with McAfee on everything. And like we've been saying, look, I like McAfee. I think it's great what he's done. It's just a lot. And it's on all the time.
5: They just paid Joe Buck $200 million. Which they obviously have the cash to not fire all these people.
3: Joe Buck. And look, nothing against Joe Buck. I'm not one of those people that hates him. My personal perspective for the amount of money they're paying him, typically when you get paid that much, people specifically go to a place because you're there.
4: Right.
3: He's just a vanilla broadcaster. Like I said, he's not bad, but...

0: It makes no difference if he's calling the game or not. I cannot believe how much money they handed this guy to not move the needle one way or another.
1: I mean, personally, I'd rather listen to Kevin Harlan.
0: Yeah.
1: Like, he usually does like the radio broadcast or...
0: I take the radio guys over TV any day of the week.
1: I always liked Gus Johnson. And I feel like Gus Johnson caught a lot of heat because he was so excitable. But when he called a big game...
0: Like, you felt it.
1: Correct. Right? And, like, Joe Buck is a great announcer and everything.
0: It's perfectly
1: but he's
0: fine.
1: Very specific. Now, the other thing I've heard with Joe Buck is part of the reason they signed him to that deal is ESPN wants to get back in more involved in baseball again.
0: Then there you go.
1: Right. And then I think the other thing that it's kind of hurting College Game Day right now is like this weekend, right? Who is it? USC. USC and somebody. But basically, it's a Big Ten matchup. So, of course, they're going to Texas, Tennessee. And it's just like they're clearly in bed with the SEC. So everybody else is like, dude, you got to go somewhere besides SEC games. You know, and sometimes, frankly, when you take the game day to different campuses, I think it looks awesome.
0: Yes.
1: They were out at Cal, what, last year or the year before? You know what I mean? Like, go. And trust me, I've been to a lot of these SEC schools. The traditions are unreal. It's super fun. But, like, they're going to be 200,000 people outside that stadium either way.
0: Yeah.
1: You don't need game day. So I think game day, they got to get, in my opinion, just my opinion. But I'd like to see them go back to other schools and other stuff.
0: Sure.
1: As opposed to just being like, I'm going to watch Big Noon kickoff. It'll be a Big Ten stadium because Fox has Big Ten. Or do you want to see an SEC stadium because that's what ESPN has?
0: Yep.
1: Also, got to mention, Seahawks look good again. First couple weeks, everything's always going to be weird in the NFL. That defense is doing its job.
0: Oh, yeah.
1: Drew Lock was, I mean, just throwing piss missiles.
2: Absolute piss missile up the sidelines.
1: I didn't even know he had that in him. But, like, I've been saying off the air, like, yeah, hey, look, let's Sam Darnold, that's his team. But Drew Locke's kind of locked in, no pun intended. Like, give him a couple weeks. Make sure that butt or whatever is completely fixed up and good to go. No reason to rush him.
0: Yeah, I mean, nothing against anyone, but I'm like, it's six of one, half dozen of the other. If you go from Sam Darnold to Drew Locke, I'm like, your game plan's not going to change much. He's
1: correct.
0: There's not a noticeable drop off in production, and that's an insult toward Darnold. That's not fluffing up Drew Locke, but it's like they're kind of interchangeable, man. You're okay. You are a-okay with that.
1: Yeah. This is the time of year too where it's like most teams are going to be 1-1 or something.
0: Hey-o.
1: You really only got to get nervous. There's some stat that comes out. It'll come out sometime this week. But it's basically like if you go 0-3 or 0-4, like, your chances of even making the playoffs are just...
0: It's a wrap.
1: It's basically gone.
0: Yeah.
1: Right? Traditionally, we'd see that from the Bengals, but I think they're doing all right this year. Let's see. I think Mike is the only person in here that watches Traitors.
3: Yeah!
1: I have not watched it yet. People love that show.
3: It's so much fun, dude. I love it.
1: Do you watch Celebrity?
3: Yes. I've watched the last two seasons of Traitors, and I'm going through, I think, the first season.
4: What was the premise? I mean, I understand the title.
3: So, if you ever played the game Mafia as a kid, the premise is that there's a, you know, you're in the Castle of Scotland with Alan Cummings, and there's, I think, 20 or 30 people that are all together there, and he chooses three traitors. Now, the thing is that you, as one of the faithful 30, are trying to weed out who are the traitors, and you're trying to banish them from the castle. Now, the traitors, every night, they murder somebody that is then eliminated from the game. So it becomes this fun little strategy. You know, at the beginning of the game, the traitors have all the upper hand because nobody truly knows. There's no real way to sniff it out. There's the truth of the game. There's no real way to snub it out unless the traitors, really somebody screws up royal and does something just absolutely stupid to get themselves found out. There's different challenges that'll go on throughout the game that I don't know if they're designed to kind of pull the traitors out, but it doesn't quite work out that way.
0: All right.
3: So there's certain things that you can learn about people. There's some certain questions that you can ask. But unfortunately, what it really turns into is, you know, Ted looked at me sideways during this game one time. I'm telling you, man, he's a traitor. And then I worked together to get you two.
0: So the paranoia starts.
3: Absolutely. Yeah. And so that's kind of where the drama comes in. They grab a whole bunch of reality stars from, you know, Big Brother and Survivor and Real Housewives and RuPaul and all that stuff.
1: Yeah. All right. So the next Celebrity season of Traitors will air sometime next year.
3: Usually January.
1: They don't have a premiere date yet. But they've already got who's going to be there.
0: Damn.
3: Yes.
0: Okay.
1: Good call. There's a drag queen, Bianca Del Rio.
3: Yep.
1: From RuPaul's Drag Race.
0: Makes sense.
3: There's always one.
1: Yeah. I think that's just part of the thing now. There's a quota.
0: Pretty much. I mean, they'll never say it, but it's right there.
1: But we have our drag queen. Mm-hmm. Miles, you were in charge of bringing the drag queen.
4: I did it.

0: All right. Mm-hmm. You should bring one to our next event.
1: I know where to find one.
0: Okay.
1: There's a cabaret every Friday and Saturday night up on Capitol Hill. My kids used to go all the time, ex-wife. They loved it.
0: Oh, yeah, yeah, yeah. I've been there for a brunch once. I know what you're talking
1: There's
0: about.
1: There's also one in Fremont.
0: There is. There is. I mean, Mike was on it. Whitney Levitt from Secret Life of Mormon Wives. Mm-hmm. There's a Big Brother winner in here, Taylor Hale. Former NFL star, Rashad Jennings.
2: All right. Yeah, there's a handful of stars from different spots, but it's mostly kind of the Bravo reality shows. Like I said, it's the Real Housewives, the Secret Lives of Mormon Wives, and that stuff like that. The Big Brothers, and there was a WWE diva that was on there the first year that we watched it. A lot of reality guys from Tom Sandoval from Vanderpump
0: he's,
2: Rules.
0: He's Vanderpump Rules guy. Yeah, you got Olympic snowboarder Chloe Kim.
2: Yep.
0: Cody Simpson.
2: Oh shoot, I know that name.
0: But you're right. A lot of Real Housewives from Salt Lake City.
2: There's like Bachelors and stuff like that are
0: on
2: that.
0: You got Bachelors in there. Love Island people.
2: Yep.
0: A couple people from TV show. Kristen Chenoweth, who I feel like if you just have a show, she's kind of like a drag queen. You got to have her on a season of it.
2: No kidding.
3: It does seem that way. Like,
0: right. I know she's from Broadway or whatever, but
2: right.
0: A couple of years ago, she kind of just entered into the, like, I didn't know who she was.
3: I just know her as being a special guest star on other shows.
0: Like, to me, so that's who she is. I believe she's like a big Broadway person.
2: Yeah,
0: I
2: mean, she kind of
0: gives off that kind of Broadway.
2: If you saw the Wicked movie, she's Ariana Grande's character on Broadway.
3: Okay,
2: she's Glinda the Good Witch, who's a little bit bubbly and yeah. All
0: no,
2: over
0: she's
2: the
0: friendly witch.
2: Exactly, the Good Witch,
0: not like Miles.
2: mean
0: witch. Monday Night Football tonight. You got the Rams hosting the Giants.
1: Thank you, Tim. We appreciate it. You're listening to the Men's Room.
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1: All right, here we go. A New York woman celebrates her birthday by falling into a sinkhole in her own backyard. Meanwhile, a man is arrested in Africa for bringing beans and weenies on an airplane, both jarred. New York man conveniently drives into an insurance store. For one moviegoer, his experience best described as poor. And today's rescued animal was a deer, stuck in a hammock. It is time for your headlines.
0: Now, it's time to hit the head. Lines. Here's my cop.
2: All right, up, we're going to Botswana for a rather nasty situation. A national from Zimbabwe has been arrested after it was determined that he entered the country through an ungazetted point of entry and in possession of something disturbing, meaning human body parts described as male genitalia.
3: Yeah, baby.
4: Oh, yeah. Just those?
2: Had some bait and tackle in there. An investigation is currently underway and has not yet found the origin of the body parts, but they are currently fighting to deny the man bail as they believe that it would interfere with the inquiry. Probably because it will. But he does defend that he intends to clear his name and would not flee if guaranteed bail, and he needed to go home as there would be no one looking after his property if kept in custody. The case is still being worked out. The man...
3: What do you think your reasonable argument... I can explain why I have a penis and testicles.
2: Right. No, I'm going to clear my name.
3: Yeah, okay.
2: I was returning them, you see.
4: That's a tough one.
2: Yeah.
4: Where did you get them, first of all?
2: Correct.
4: I'm guessing these are already people that are deceased?
2: I would feel like if you were going to clear your name, yeah.
3: There's You'd nobody, open your own pants.
2: There's nobody to look after your... Yeah, no kidding. Right. There's nobody to take care of your estate while you're gone. Okay. Calls can be made. You need to explain why you have a bait and tackle in your possession that you crossed illegally over here. Like, what... Go ahead. You're going to clear your name? Talk. What do we got?
4: Yeah, I mean, that's the other thing, too. It's like, A, why do you have this on you? B, why are you illegally crossing into another country with them?
2: Correct.
4: Does it say on the up and up?
3: No. Yeah. Nothing about that says on
2: no,
3: the up
2: No, I won't flee. I'll stay. I want to clear my name. I just got to go back home with one of my plans.
3: Yeah. Yeah.
4: Yeah.
2: I'm not going to run. Good job, buddy. Yeah. In other news, police responded to calls of a crash in New York, and it was due to a careless driver. The story goes that a driver made a turn from the center lane that forced a car in another lane off the road and sent it barreling towards a nearby building. Now, the second driver was clearly moving too quickly to stop, as he only came to a halt after he crashed into that very building, causing significant damage.

0: The driver was removed from the vehicle by local fire crews and taken to a nearby hospital for treatment. The vehicle was eventually moved from the building following an inspection, and police are currently investigating the situation. So it's one of those where the car who's at fault, quote unquote, I don't think they touched him at all. Made a maneuver. Right. I think car two was swerving to avoid whatever stupid move this guy made. Now, I don't know how he careens into a doggone building, but that's not for me to decide. Somebody made a stupid decision. Somebody else got hurt, and then they just conveniently kept on floating away.
1: And he crashed through an insurance building.
0: Yeah. Great.
1: Yeah.
0: Don't worry, they won't pay for it.
2: I was going to say, you got to cover it now, dude.
1: Crash your building.
2: Crash into your building.
0: Call the advocates. To Los Angeles, where the movie theaters can get hostile, authorities were called to a local theater on reports of an assault. Now, the story goes that in the middle of the movie, one of the patrons used his phone to the point that it irritated the man seated behind him. Instead of solving the issue with words, we resorted to actions, as the man armed himself with a can of mace and pepper sprayed the phone user.
1: Damn!
0: This, of course, affected several other patrons seated nearby, and the sprayer fled the scene following the altercation. He was eventually caught by police and arrested on a misdemeanor battery charge.
1: That's a misdemeanor?
0: That's a misdemeanor. Pepper spraying somebody. Okay. It's a non-lethal weapon.
1: Sure.
0: It's a battery. And somebody else was looking at it and was like, This thing's open and shut. This was a dude that got frustrated at somebody in front of him, and he resorted to pepper spraying him. Which tells me that the guy who was on his phone was being a D about it.
1: I'm sure he was. You still can't pepper spray.
0: Yeah, I know. Correct. That's where the one punch rule needs to come into effect.
1: Hey, look, I don't even blame the guy for pepper spraying him. I just recognize that you can't pepper spray him.
0: Right. Give the kid a slap on the wrist there. Put your damn phone away when you're in the movie theater.
1: I guess maybe I'd be the cop. Like, I'm sorry, you did what? No, I can't hear you.
0: Right.
1: Everything's fine.
0: I know, he's fleeing the scene. I know.
1: I could chase him, but nah.
0: Oh, jeez. A woman in New York is making headlines for having one of the worst birthdays on record. She was walking around her backyard in Long Island to get her 47th birthday started on the right foot. But things took an ugly turn when the ground suddenly gave way beneath her. Despite her best efforts to keep calm, the woman began to panic as she was stuck 8 feet below the surface, unable to climb out due to the crumbling walls of the obviously old well that she had fallen into.
1: Jesus.
0: Luckily, her neighbors heard her cries for help and were able to contact authorities to free her. Apparently, they also all sang her a happy birthday before going on about their day.
1: Oh, good. I thought you said they sang it before they pulled her up. Hey, heard it's your birthday.
0: She's now reportedly recovering from minor injuries from the fall, which falling 10 feet, you're lucky to get out with just some minor injuries.
1: True.
0: You know, you're falling into an old damn well that was not properly buried, clearly.
1: Obviously.
0: As this doggone thing happened, and on your birthday of all days.
2: Yeah. Happy, happy, happy birthday.
0: That's spooky, man. Like, we don't go outside enough for our neighbors to actually, because they thought that she was like in a shed or something like that.
1: Sure.
0: They heard her, you know, muffled cries because she's 10 feet underground from a hole. And so they're walking around. They can barely find this gal.
1: Better have been my current neighbor and have been like, well, I don't hear anything.
0: And she was like, I thought I was going to die. It's wet. It's cold. I can't hardly breathe in there. I can't climb out. I thought this was the end. She's like, my birthday's going to be my death day. This sucks.
3: Yeah.
0: That's fun. But just in case the story has left a bad taste in your mouth.
3: Thankfully, there's good news.
0: Over to Ohio for today's animal rescue mission. Several officers responded to a call of a deer that was found in distress and arrived to find it trapped because it was entangled in a resident's backyard hammock.
1: Just trying to relax,
0: just
1: you
0: trying
1: know.
0: To chill
2: They're
0: out,
2: hard
0: man.
2: To get in and out of.
0: They are. You know, I'll go
2: even
0: on a walk.
2: Deer.
0: I'm going on walks with the wife and the dog, and I look over, it's like, there's a hammock there, and I just know if I even try to get on that damn thing.
1: Bad things will happen.
0: I'm going to die. Yeah. This doesn't look sturdy at all. Why are we doing this? Though the crew has had several deer rescues over the years, they admit that this is the first time that they've had to assist an animal that was caught in a hammock. They resorted to cutting the deer free and determined that it sustained no injuries in the debacle, so it was released there at the scene. And Tim does have the video up there. And in a hammock. Now I'm pissed because now I lost my hammock. Hang on, I gotta back it up here so you can see it. Yeah, look at that little guy.
1: Yeah.
0: Now he's all free. He's doing better now. There you go. We freed Bambi. Good job, everybody. Men's Room Sports, you got some WNBA basketball over on Peacock and USA. Preseason hockey's underway over on NHL Network. Baseball on MLB Network, and Monday Night Football is already underway over on ESPN and ABC. Mentioned it earlier that the Mariners were over there in Colorado taking on the Rockies. They did walk away from that one, winning the series 2-1.
2: Ooh.
0: They've got today off, and they've got a two-game series hosting Houston starting tomorrow.
1: Of course.
0: So that'll be fun. We're not out of the woods yet, guys. We're not done yet. But we are. far as your weather, the darkness is creeping in as we got a little bit of cloud cover moving in tonight. Should reach a low of about 53 and open up to morning cloud cover that'll clear up towards the afternoon and reach a high of 68. So close. But that is it for headlines with that. Mike Hawk is out.
4: Thanks for appreciating. We'll see you next time. We'll send Spin with the Daily Mix Morning Show, the 10 worst movie theme songs. Ew. Of all times, coming up tomorrow on Sit and Spin. Lovely Jolene is up in just seconds.
1: Yes, indeed, it's all true, but in the meantime, well, we be all about this bitch. So until tomorrow, please do what you do best. And for Aletha's sake, stay beautiful.
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I've got a question for you. Do you remember the 21st night of September? Happy Earth, Wind, and Fire Day to those who are observing. 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An evening 12-pack coming our way. 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Tickets technically went on sale this last Friday. We had tickets for you all weekend long. Maybe you got your paws on some. Now, if you're coming to and you're like, huh, what? One night, all acoustics. So many great artists, including Everlast, joining us. 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
5: 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What if you start with two Sonos speakers just to see how it feels? What if you really like how it feels and you become a Sonos person who can't stop saying to their friends, what if you start with two Sonos speakers just to see how it feels? 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

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A moment of silence for possibly the insanity that we may have put our significant others through. At least I know I did my best over here. Friday night at about 1 a.m. I'm like, hey, honey, I got a dumb idea. And if I'm going to be honest, the hey, I've got a dumb idea works out so well here at KISW. Doesn't always, get the results you want in your personal life. I'm going to keep trying, though. It's Nickelback.

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1: 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I'm running out of Bill Paxton films. 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
0: 1, 2, 3, 4, 5, 6 correct, Steve, and that is a tie. 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
12: The Rock of Seattle, 99.9 KISW, our evening 12 pack coming up in 1 hour. It seems like it was just yesterday. We were frothing at the mouth in anticipation of, well, Soundgarden's performance for kicking things off for the Hawks, and here we are just waiting for the next game. Waiting. We'll have an evening 12 pack. That'll bide a little time. It's The Rock.

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the Rock of Seattle, 99.9 KISW. Stone Temple Pilots going to be swinging back through White River Amphitheater on Thursday, along with Godsmack and Dorothy on the Rise of Rock tour. Now, if you've heard a little something about this trip, your shot to see Metallica in Cleveland, it comes with so many rad bells and whistles, including Rock Hall passes. KISW.com is where to go to read the fine print and enter to win. It's the Rock.

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8: 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Hey, Kristen! 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

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Think fast, Angus. We need you to sign the foot of this baby over here. So thinking about the Foo Fighters, you know, the Foo Fighters opened up for AC/DC one night in St. Louis on their Power Up 2026 tour. And you heard about the debacle with AC/DC's planned tour stop in Toronto. So the show didn't happen, but they ended up having some sort of a meetup, and oodles and oodles and oodles of fans showed up to all get autographs and to meet some of the members of AC/DC. And somebody brought their baby. And there's video footage of Angus signing the baby. I love that. It's The Rock.

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the Rock of Seattle, 99.9 KISW. It's an evening 12-pack. Welcome, welcome. So this weekend, Sunday, it's going to be busy. So a couple of things. 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

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Worthless and weak. It's going to be all acoustic. 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

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Today marks 33 years since Nirvana released In Utero. Some other anniversaries still to come. We're going to dig a little deeper next hour for 90-something. 12 songs in a row. 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

90-something, it's The Rock of Seattle, 99.9 KISW. Stone Temple Pilots will be through White River Amphitheater on Thursday, along with Godsmack and Dorothy on the Rise of Rock Tour as 90-something continues. Now, you may not have known this, but Paul McCartney was into trance, as in the musical genre. It was this day in 98 that the Firemen released their second album, Rushes. Now, this was the project that he did with producer Martin Glover. So, yeah, McCartney was into the trance. 90-something continues with the Nixons.

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16: 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Well, if you were tuning into MTV's 120 Minutes 33 years ago tonight, you would have caught the world premiere of the video for Radiohead's Karma Police. 90-something continues. Yeah, I missed out on his show at Chateau Saint-Michel. Beck was canceled. It's The Rock, 90-something.

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You must remember this presents The Bisexuals. Libby Holman was a sexually fluid blues singer who became famous in the 1920s, and then infamous when she was indicted for her husband's murder.

90-something, it's The Rock of Seattle, 99.9 KISW. We've made mention of it several times throughout the day, but today marks 33 years since Nirvana's In Utero was released. This day in 1993, Melissa Etheridge released her fourth album, Yes I Am, and Bad Religion released Recipe for Hate this day in 93. 90-something.

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1: I lost my dentures, and Nick brought up Puyallup Fair. 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
4: 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A most important, if you're looking at the big picture of rock, took place this day in 1996 when Jack Gillis married Meg White. He took her name, Jack White. The rest is history. My name is Jolene. I gotta scram. You know what? Be excellent to each other. Look out for one another. And I will check back in with you tomorrow night following the men's room. I leave you with the Smashing Pumpkins. Zero. It's the Rock. Good eve.

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1: From the 1980s, personal care. Never let them see you sweat.
2: Was that a deodorant?
3: It was. Sure.
1: Not sure.
3: Secret?
4: Something
3: secret.
4: Men?
1: Yeah. I know men use this brand.
4: Never let them see you sweat. Speed stick.
1: Think football.
4: Right guard.
1: New England football.
4: Patriots?
1: Gillette.
4: Jeez.
2: Oh, okay, yeah.
1: From 1961, again, these are some of the most influential ad campaigns because we remember all of them. From the 1960s, for those who think young,
2: ooh,
1: it was a drink.
3: Oh, thank God.
2: You'll be protected.
3: The Boy Scouts.
2: We'll never release the information.
1: Damn it.
3: Become a Boy Scout master today.
4: For those who think young.
1: For those who think
4: Pepsi?
1: Young. Yes, you nailed it.
2: Oh, wow.
1: Pepsi, well done.
4: They've been banging that young thing because then it was taste of a new generation.
1: Right?
2: Yeah, I think they do try.
1: We're the
2: to hit
1: younger people. Audience. No, you're not. You're not an audience.
4: Yeah.
2: Because Coke dominates everything.
4: They
2: so
4: do,
2: I think they're
4: man.
2: Just trying to appeal to younger people.
1: From the 1970s.

0: is Who Remembers? I mean, it's treats. That's
1: the slogan.
2: Well, oh, Petrich Farm.
0: Petrich Farm remembers.
2: Oh, Petrich Farm remembers.
0: Petrich Farm remembers.
1: What do you call an alien with three balls? I don't know. An extraterrestrial. Or extra testicle. Did you hear about the little person who was pickpocketed?
3: No.
1: Oh, yes. The little person was pickpocketed.
3: It's terrible.
1: How could someone stoop so low? Did you like this one? Why did Ed Sheeran have to open a can with a knife? Why did Ed Sheeran have to open a can with a knife?
2: I don't know why.
1: You can't find an opener. And finally, what are D's Nuts favorite element on the periodic table? What are D's Nuts favorite element on the periodic table?
3: Tungsten.
1: Not tungsten, but that's a good answer.
3: Well, I'm just guessing, man.
1: Barium.
2: Dude, I've done it, right? Like, I'll do it.
1: What? I've stood near the crock pot for 3 hours.
2: No, I've gotten home real late on a Saturday night, at like midnight or 1 a.m., loaded up the crock pot with meatballs and marinara.
1: Boom.
2: Kind of forgot I did.
3: Until
2: I woke up and opened my bedroom door, and I was like, oh, thanks, Drunk Ted.
3: Yeah, man, I'm telling you, that's part of my whole plan. Like, obviously, I want to eat good on Sunday, but more than that, I just want to wake up to the smell, man.
2: Yeah, I'm going to load up mine tomorrow morning before I go run some errands and stuff, and then have it when I get home in the evening to watch that Maryland game. Should be good.
3: Are you timing it out so that when you get home, the food's kind of done?
2: Correct.
3: Yeah. I was like, because I hate coming home and it's like, oh, it's not done yet. I'm like, oh, come on.
2: Right. And I'm going to go out tonight. So I went to the grocery store last night, got the supplies. I need to run home tonight, rub down my chicken thighs.
3: Mm-hmm. Boom.
2: Go out to Oktoberfest, and then tomorrow I can throw them in.
3: All right. There you go.
4: Kind of funny. You guys were talking earlier about smelling like work. Because I'm brown, at the end of the day, I smell like cardboard. Honestly, my clothes smell like a box.
3: What do you do?
1: UPS.
3: UPS. UPS. Right.
2: Code. He's brown, dude.
3: Brown.
2: But he's a white man, but he's
1: in a brown suit.
3: I thought he was leading. Seriously, man. I thought you were saying, like, I'm of Latin heritage, and therefore I smell like cardboard. I'm like, I have never heard that before in my life. Now it makes a lot more sense.
2: How did you say cocoa butter?
1: Yes, exactly.
0: What were you really thinking? Yeah.
1: What smell do you secretly like that most people wouldn't?
5: Puppy breath.
3: Puppy breath?
5: You know when they're, like, still nursing?
1: You know what, man?
3: I've never been around a puppy that young to know.
1: I'm not either familiar with that.
3: I'm assuming it smells much better than average dog breath.
5: Oh, gosh. It's just like, it's so newborn, new smell, I guess you'd say. It's just so innocent. It's an innocent smell.
3: Do you also like the smell of the top of a baby's head?
1: I do. That was one of the things I missed when my kids grew up.
5: Yeah, when they fall asleep on your chest and you just smell them, you just sit there and smell them and smell them.
1: Yeah. It's probably one of the more pleasant experiences with that stage.
3: As far as smells go with a young child, yes. The top of their head smells better than any other part of them.
1: What is your favorite smell, and what smell do you secretly like? 206-803-ROCK.
3: Hey, do you ever smell the top of your kid's head, and then they poop themselves as you're doing it?
1: I don't remember.
3: My daughter, I mean, she's super tiny. You're just so excited to have her home, you know what I mean? She's dead asleep in my arms. You're sniffing the top of her head, and as I'm saying to my wife, like, babe, this is crazy. Everyone says it, but seriously, man, like the top of her head, it just smells happy. And then as I'm saying it, I'm like, Jesus Christ. Like, really, man?
1: It smells like mustard.
3: Yeah, it disappeared. And
1: how do you poop up your back?
3: Like, damn, man.
2: I am not a fan of fireflies. Those flickering, flucking fireflies suck. I hate those flickering firefly flucks.
1: Three times fast.
2: I am not a fan of fireflies. Those flickering, fluckering fireflies suck. I hate those flickering firefly flucks.
1: One.
2: I am not a fan of fireflies. Those flickering, flucking fireflies suck. I hate those flickering firefly flucks.
1: Two.
2: I am not a fan of fireflies. Those flickering, fluckering fireflies suck. I hate those flickering firefly
1: Oh my God. Why don't you listen to music about fruits cooked in sugar? My friend said.
2: Because you don't like jam bands?
1: I said, not my jam. Did you get? You're on here.
3: Hey, you're on, dude. Good.
1: Speaking of bands, I have a Polish guy in my band.
3: Oh, yeah.
1: And a Czech one, too.

0: catch a Friday.
1: A service technician asked me for the time.
2: Yeah.
1: I said it's sometime between 8 and noon. All right, Rose, you get the rest of it. Dad Joke Friday. What do you call a man who can break through locks? What do you call a man who can break through locks?
3: A locksmith.
1: No. Jimmy.
2: Okay.
1: What does Jeff Bezos do just before going to bed? What does Jeff Bezos do just before going to bed?
2: Don't know.
1: He puts his pajamas on.
3: Puts his pajamas on?
1: Pajamas on.
3: Jamas
1: on. Pajamas on. Pajamas on.
3: Oh, it's damaged. Yeah.
2: This Sunday, I'm like, man, I got nothing going on. I'm going to put my feet up. I'm going to watch football. Then I'm like, you know what? I kind of want finger foods all day. So I'm going to hook up some meatballs. But my main strategy is this, to start making them the night before. See, just to put them in the crock pot overnight. So when I wake up, the smell's already there.
1: Oh, yeah.
2: I know they're done. Yeah. I mean, I'm telling, like, to wake up on an NFL Sunday and I know my meatballs.
1: You're also going to wake up at 4 o'clock in the morning and smell and go like, man, that needs to be 8 now.
2: The problem is my dog. I get to feel the dog's going to sleep in the kitchen, just drool on the floor and stare at the crock pot. She does, man. When we do the crock pot, if we go out and like come home, like normally she greets us at the door. She's just standing in the kitchen and she's staring at the crock pot. And it's like, how long do you think she's been standing there? You're sitting on 6 or 8 hours. We were gone for 3. Do we think this dog has been staring at the crock pot for 3 straight hours?
1: Probably.
2: Now, do you collect any other cards? I guess my question is, if you bought Magic the Gathering cards, do you believe they would smell different than the Pokemon cards?
4: Yes.
2: For real?
4: I've smelled them all, and they're all different.
1: Okay.
4: In some ways.
1: I've
2: smelled them all, man. I've smelled them all. So Pokemon smells the best.
4: I prefer the Pokemon.
2: Okay, let me ask you this. Do you think if we blindfolded you and we got baseball cards, which I don't believe come with bubblegum anymore, it's like baseball cards, Magic the Gathering, and Pokemon. Do you believe that you could identify which one was Pokemon?
4: Oh, of course. 100%.
1: Okay. Wow. I used to like the smell of Wrigley's Spearmint Gum or the Double Mint.
2: Sure. Yeah.
1: Opening those. But my favorite gum of all, for whatever reason, because you brought up gum and baseball cards, the smell that I still to this day, and it's two flavors. It's Big League Chew.
2: Mm-hmm.
1: It's their original, and it's their grape.
3: The grape.
1: When you open up that packet, man, and you just take a whiff, you're like, oh, this is going to be good.
2: Oh, yeah.
5: And now, the Men's Room legacy continues. Unfortunately, what you're about to hear is real. The members of this radio program are simply not that bright, or what some people would call educated. They are merely stupid. They're not trying to offend anyone on purpose. And all have played doctors on TV. You have been warned and are cordially invited to join the party. This

0: the trippers, the grasshoppers, the hip ones, all gathered in secrecy and flying high as a kite.
1: This is the Men's Room with Miles and Thrill. 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
2: And away we go. Welcome to the 21st Amendment season, episode number 4,602. Along with Steve the Thrill Hill, the Ted Smith, and Mike Hawk.
3: Montgomery!
2: Ted you, Heart of Men's Room. 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
5: Drinking a job.
2: All right, here we go. New York woman celebrates her birthday by falling into a sinkhole that opened in her backyard. Meanwhile, a man is arrested in Africa for bringing beans and weenies on an airplane, all of them jarred. New York man conveniently drives into an insurance store. For one moviegoer, his experience best described as poor. And today's rescued animal was a deer stuck in a hammock. That is all coming on today's very special episode of The Men's Room.
1: And now, here's the question.
5: Hola, bitches. Good day to you and yours. All right, being a parent is many things. You feed your kids, you house them, you clothe them, offer advice, offer a shoulder, but overwhelmingly, we try to protect our kids

0: themselves. Now look, kids notoriously make bad decisions. Think about it. All those warnings attached to TikTok challenges, you know, the Tide Pod challenge, the Skull Breaker challenge, the Milk Crate challenge, the Blackout challenge, etc., etc. Hell, TikTok wasn't even a thing when I was a kid, and even without its help, I made plenty of stupid and dangerous decisions. Now, that's all part of being a kid. Case in point, a kid in Florida, he's recovering from injuries sustained when an alligator attacked him. He was attacked while swimming in a nature preserve that clearly banned swimming because it's a preserve for alligators. Now, he knew that, but he went swimming anyway, and that's why he also went to the hospital. In Japan, 11 students at a junior high school, they needed medical attention after they found a can of bear spray left behind by the vice principal. You can guess what happened next. But look, it's not always bad decisions to put kids in danger. Last week, 4 people tried to kidnap a baby in a Target parking lot. Obviously, it was nothing that the child did, but the danger was real. All right? And these are the kinds of stories we're talking about today. Sometimes you remember, sometimes it's a story your family shares with you and get older. They say, Jesus Christ, we can't believe you're alive because of that time you did blank. So today we ask you to collect all those stories, whether it's your own life or the kids you have now. Today's question, brought to you by our friends at Advanced Hair Restoration, is what was the most dangerous situation you were in growing up?
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1: Hello, Michelle, away we go. Welcome to the 21st Amendment season, episode number 4602. What a large and in charge program we have for you today. Guaranteed future repeat. The exciting return of your guests is as good as mine. We got three categories for you today. We're going to go back to the classic American beers ranked worst to best.
2: All right.
1: That category is still available. We still have the best ways to make a potato category.
2: Oh, that's right, yes.
1: And new to your guess is as good as mine, the category today, the smartest cities in the United States of America.
2: All right. What's that based on?
1: Our research assessed 16 key indicators across three main categories: connectivity and infrastructure, sustainability, and the tech job market. Those metrics were used to determine the overall scores by each city. So obviously, if you are tech heavy, you are doing pretty well here.
2: Yep.
1: As far as some of these smartest cities in the United States, there are actually 18 cities. If you get 10 right on that one, I'll give it to you.
2: So all right.
1: Those are the categories coming up at 4:30. With your guess is as good as mine. And on to the question today, we're going to talk about the most dangerous situation that you were in growing up, whether you realized it or not.
2: Sure.
1: You know, there's all kinds of different ways to get yourself into trouble. Some are stupid acts. Some you don't have anything to do with.
2: Right. You had no idea.
1: If you have a medical situation going on as a child,
2: yeah,
1: there's nothing you can do about it except for just go through whatever you need to go through.
2: Mm-hmm.
1: But even at the time, you know, oftentimes they don't tell you how serious your predicament really is.
2: I think when you're super little, you don't need to.
1: Correct.
2: You tell the parents, and that's then it. We'll do what we got to do. But like, don't freak my kid out any more than they already are.
1: Yeah. And there are, I can remember probably at least 5 or 6 times in my life growing up where I was in a much worse situation than I thought I was in.
2: Sure.
1: And you don't realize the danger involved. I mean, the day that I got hit by lightning, you know, I was in my teens then, and it was a stupid decision. I'm on a golf course. I'm in a golf cart. I drive underneath a tree. I get out of the golf cart.
2: Yeah.
1: I'm standing around, and, you know, you could feel the electricity kind of in the air. I don't know how to describe it. It was almost like the sky turned yellowish.
2: Mm-hmm, mm-hmm.
1: And it was just, it was very bright instead of being, because it was dark at first, and then it turned bright.
2: Yeah.
1: And when it turned bright, it was like, uh-oh, because you could kind of see flashes, but you really didn't see any lightning hit.
2: Yeah.
1: And I did not see the lightning hit. All I know was I was on the ground, and I kind of popped back up and woke up. I don't think I was out for very long.
2: Sure.
1: But, I mean, it knocked me off my feet and knocked me out. And then when I sat up, you know, looked around, I saw my other two buddies, Brian and Rob. Rob was in worse shape than Brian. Brian was he had rolled over, and he was on his hands and knees.
2: Yeah.
1: And he was trying to stand up. Rob's out, you know, so we go over there and try to shake his ass up.
2: Yeah.
1: Come to find out, the bottom of Rob's shoes at the time were kind of smoking. Because he had metal, he was the only one of us that had golf shoes.
2: Right.
3: All right.
1: Back then, they were still metal.
2: Yeah, so they're metal spikes.
1: Metal
2: yeah.
1: cleats, you know, and I'm looking at that like, ooh, that's not good. So he ended up going to the hospital. But just the idea of where the lightning hit the tree, it could have taken a branch down.
2: Sure.
1: The tree could have fallen on us. The tree was already on fire when we woke up. A group of people were coming down. But just the dumbness of how that could have turned out.
2: Yeah, obviously.
1: You know?
2: But, you know, like you said, the younger you are, the less aware you are of these things, or you just don't believe you're in danger, no matter what the situation is.
1: Yeah. And the first thing I know better. I'm a Boy Scout. I know you're not supposed to go underneath the tree. Like, this is like...
2: But you wanted to stay dry.
1: That is correct.
2: Right.
1: At the time, the golf carts were 3 wheels, and they had like this big metal bar in the middle. And there was no roof on the golf cart that we were in.
2: Yeah.
1: So at the time, I'm just like, let's just be dry. I just want to stay dry through.
2: Let's ignore the one thing they tell us so that we don't get wet.
1: Now, keep in mind, when I pulled over, the entire fairway was lined with trees.
2: Yeah.
1: There were 30 of them. The one that I go under.
2: That's the one.
1: Is the one that gets hit. They were all probably the same height, planted during the same time when they built the golf course. They all looked identical.
2: Mm-hmm.
1: They're all firs going up one side. I pull underneath this damn thing. That is the tree that got hit by lightning, which is, to me, just... I went back there and played, and they cut the tree down. There's this little gap in between this whole row of trees.
3: Right.
1: The place where I pulled the carbon.
3: Well, there's so many mistakes. Like, I'm sure you probably had a choice to leave earlier, and you finished a hole.
1: Well, it was hole number 9. We just figured we'll play this one last one real quick before the rain blows. Uh-huh. We'll go up to the clubhouse.
2: Well, you did.
1: We'll get a hot dog. We'll hang out for 5-10 minutes, wait for the rain to blow over, and then we'll go play the back nine.
3: That's what I'm saying. Yeah, I mean, right. You're just, you know, you're younger. You're just like, oh, we got to finish this hole.
2: Of course.
3: All of a sudden, you're stuck out there. And now there's a lightning storm.
1: Right. And then I think about the times, like my buddy had a Datsun B2000 something rather.
2: All right.
1: It was the small Datsun pickup truck. And when I say small, it was low to the ground.
2: Yeah.
1: It's not nearly as big as like a Ford Ranger or any of those size trucks. It was a small truck. And, you know, six of us would get in the back of this truck.
2: Oh, sure.
1: And that's how we got to our baseball games from high school. When school got out, you know, the baseball field was 10 miles away. And we just piled in the back of the truck and went down the interstate. And, like, you don't think about, like, well, nothing ever happened. But just, it's a dangerous situation to put yourself in. But, you know, I was sitting on, like, the tire well or, like, on the bed, on the top of the truck.
2: Well, that's where you wanted to sit. That was the most comfortable place to sit, in the back of an open bed pickup.
1: All it takes is one bump, and you're flying through the air, one wreck. You know, those kind of dumb decisions where I thought, like, okay, it's not like someone put a gun to my head and said, give me your baseball cards.
2: Right.
1: You know, just stupider things along the way. And then something not so dumb. I got rolled by a wave one time in Ocean City. I swallowed so much water, I was out of it for like a day and a half.
2: Yeah.
1: I got so sick from like saltwater poisoning. But I was rolling and rolling and rolling underneath the water. And the next thing you know, I was just floating.
2: Mm-hmm.
1: And so I'm like, oh God, I got to take off swimming. I got to get up to the surface. I'm dizzy. It's almost like someone, you know, like spinning around with a bat and having you run a certain direction. I mean, I got rolled hard and fast. So I start swimming as hard as I can. And my head just slams into the bottom of the ocean. And I'm about 10 feet down in the water. Don't realize how low I am.
2: Yeah.
1: Because it kind of sucked me back out when it rolled me, if that makes any sense. So when I went down, I hit my head. And then I had to right myself and realize what was up.
2: Which way is up.
1: Which way is up. Which way is down. So I shoot to the top of the water. And as soon as I do, another wave just creams me and does the same thing again. Fortunately, this time, it rolled me up onto the beach. I was able to crawl out. But just like small crap like that, if I'd have made one dumb decision and not been able to get out of there, I'm not coming up out of that water.
2: Yeah, you're screwed.
1: Exactly.
2: I mean, that's just, it's what you do. My buddy, when we lived in upstate New York, it gets super cold there, lakes, everything freezes over in the wintertime. But kind of like his unincorporated property that was still part of his property, they had this big ass pond. And instead of walking around it, it was cold out. So we walked across it. But there was like a felled tree kind of in the middle of it. And everyone in front of me stepped on the tree. And I saw it kind of bob up and down in the icy water. It was not completely frozen in. The rest of the pond was. So, of course, I jump on it because I saw everyone else push it down by stepping. And for whatever reason, I decided, let me up the ante. My legs went in the water. And then the tree, the way it went down. So I kind of hit the edge of the tree. I went in about knee deep before the tree forced its way back up. And basically knocked my ass back out of this frozen pond.
1: Yeah.
2: And in that moment, like, jumping on that log was stupid, but I didn't think how stupid it was until my ass got wet, and then it threw me back out, and I cannot explain how paranoid I was for like a week after that.
1: Oh, yeah.
2: Even though you're not walking.
1: It felt trees.
2: And I never told my parents. That was one thing. I'm like, look, I got home. My dad's like, what the F? Because my legs, basically, it was just covered in frost now. Obviously, I got wet, so I lied and said that we had a water balloon fight. So he just kind of chuckled. And blew that off because that's dumb.
1: In the wintertime.
2: But I'm like, right, that's why he thought it was stupid. Mm-hmm. You know, like, well, that's why you're wet. But I'm like, if I actually tell him what I did, because I did it on purpose, he's going to kill me.
3: Right. Because now the fear is in him, so he's pissed.
2: Yeah, well, you realize your kid's an effing idiot. Like, you walked across a frozen pond and jumped on a loose felled tree. Okay. When you realize your kid's that stupid, I think at that point, you go, you can't go outside.
1: Right.
2: I cannot trust you to not be that dumb. And it's so stupid. I knew it was stupid then and still did it.
1: Yeah.
2: Because for whatever reason, you got no fear. Nothing's going to kill me. And I'm telling you, I damn near pooped myself. Even my buddies, that's one of the things everyone just stopped and paused. And they're like, are you all right? Like, not really. Went to my buddy's house.
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1: In the top, like you're rowing it.
2: Oh, yeah.
1: It's like an army green thing, and it was plastic and everything else. And we would walk that thing up a mile, and we would put in the water, and we would shoot that stream.
2: Yeah.
1: But there were points where there were bridges over the stream with, like, you know, 4 foot high, 5 foot high pipes that would go, you know, 50 yards underneath the ground. We would shoot through those. The water's flying. There was a couple times where, you know, like, we would fall in, but then you get caught under a tree, and then you have to pop your way back out the other side.
2: And that's funny in the moment.
1: Get back on the, you know, get back on the raft. I mean, it was stupid because
2: yes,
1: it was absolutely some of the most stupid stuff I've ever done in my life. And I look back on it now, it's like, it was absolutely dangerous just based on all of the things that were in that stream.
2: Yes.
1: There was a couple of times we went by like a washing machine. That was in the middle.
2: Just
1: that could have like that could have cut you, knocked you out. You know what I mean?
2: Yeah.
1: Just stupid, stupid stuff. But we thought it was the most awesome thing to do.
3: I mean, I had
2: it is awesome. It's just dangerous.
3: And you just do that stuff. Like, we figured out how to take a. Remember, like, the old cap guns that it was like a paper and you like loaded it in
2: the
3: gun.
2: Little white dots. Yeah.
3: So we figured out how to like combine a bunch of them and it would kind of start and you hit them with a hammer and it would start a fire. And then we had fun putting it out. But, like, my neighbor was a fireman. He's like, what are you guys doing? And it's like, oh, we're putting out fires. And he's like, you're starting fires. Like, stop that.
2: Yeah, we had a big fire phase for a while. And we did it all the time in the summer. But we didn't quite burn it down, but burned up a lot of my buddy's yard. And, again, just it was gasoline and matches. So we would put it in a bowl. And you kind of light the bowl. And you realize, because it's a liquid, and we're young kids, and we're kind of experimenting, you could move the bowl a little bit, and this flames would kind of slosh around. Spilled over, landed in the grass. Ugh. It went quick. We managed to get it out, but it's so obvious that we burned up half his yard. I remember his mother coming home. One, you could still smell it. Smelled like gasoline, burnt grass, and then there's her black yard and slightly charred tree. Things were not good for us that day. By the time I got home, she'd already called my parents. To give my parents credit, they were kind of not lenient, because it's like, look, we had no ill intent, right?
3: Right.
2: We're stupid kids. We wanted to play with fire because every kid likes playing with fire at some point. Things went sideways, and we lit his yard on fire. So I got a little grief for that, but my father's perspective, and I always remember this, he said, the difference between life and death for you right now is that it did not happen in our yard. And I understood what he meant. So I'm like, I'm done with my fire. Done with my fire. He was just like, that had been our yard. He's like, you would not live to see tomorrow.
3: And I don't know why. I don't know if it's a little boy thing, just a little kid thing. Like, we had all those like conferences or whatever in school. My neighbor literally was a fireman, but we still couldn't help ourselves.
2: You can't.
3: And then once you almost really screw up something like that, like, I bet, like, kind of like you, we were like, all right, we're done with this.
2: That was it.
1: Yeah. My buddy's dad made his own ammunition.
2: Mm-hmm.
1: So he had a workbench in the garage. My buddy Pat almost burned that garage down a couple times, but we would make very small little pipe bombs.
2: Yeah.
1: That we would blow stuff up with. That is the dumbest thing that you could ever do with just 4F gunpowder. We would pack these things with nails, rocks, glass shards, whatever we could stick in that pipe. And we would crimp the pipe so that it would blow out evenly.
2: Yeah.
1: We had a science to this thing.
2: Sure.
1: And then we would go, the people we didn't like, people who were mean to us in the neighborhood, and blow their mailboxes up. Or blow up whatever we could.
2: Yeah.
1: But I mean...
2: Because it's irresistible when you're a kid.
1: I'm 12 years old, I'm making pipe bombs. Like, you know, like, that's not what this stuff is for.
2: Right.
1: Because I think even Pat's dad's like, where's all my 4F gunpowder going?
2: I don't know.
1: Seriously.
3: We don't know.
1: We packed that crap with that thing. This is a different situation. This involves more of an idiot parent, but it made for a dangerous situation for the kid. The push to reach the top of Japan's tallest peak seems to have led one dad to make a choice police are now calling unacceptable. Japanese media, cited by the Independent Report, a 48-year-old man left his 7-year-old son on Mount Fuji's highest trail after the boy said he was too tired to continue their family climb last month.
2: So he left him?
1: At 8,200 feet, about 5 hours from the summit. At the sixth station, the father allegedly told the child to

0: stay put while he continued up the mountain with his older son.
1: Hey, just stay put. We'll be back in about 10 hours.
0: Wait here. The dad is said to have instructed the boy. Now, around 7:30 a.m., a hut worker found the boy alone on a bench and brought him inside before alerting police, who traced the father to near the 8th station and ordered him to turn around.
1: Yes!
0: The child was uninjured and reunited with his family, luckily, because the hut worker found him, because it takes about 3 hours to hike from the 6th station to the 8th. Authorities figured the boy was abandoned at about 4:30 in the morning. Wow. As rain was coming down, it began to snow, and fog was starting to creep in when the boy was discovered.
1: Jesus, man. And the father knew all this and just wait here.
0: Wait here.
1: I know it's snowing, it's raining, it's cold, you might die. Just
2: stay here.
1: Stay here. I'll be back in 10 hours. You said it's 5 miles just to get up to the peak from there?
0: Yeah.
1: So it's another 5 to get back, assuming you don't spend any time. I just cannot imagine looking at my kids saying, I know we're in the wilderness, and I know we're on a mountain, and there's been all these bear attacks in Japan lately, but if you can just wait here for 10 hours, we'll come back for it.
0: Yeah.
1: That's amazing to me.
0: Well, my grandmother
2: used to... Just chill, kid.
1: Yeah, you're fine.
2: Simple.
0: Well, the most danger, I'm pretty sure someone else put me in, was my grandmother, Sue Montgomery. She was a notorious alcoholic. She passed away in her mid-50s, so she was young when she passed, but she came back from Puerto Rico to take care of her mother,
1: all right,
0: who was getting up there in age. But I would go over there, and she would babysit me. Okay, little did I know, like, my grandma would forget where she put her drinks. But her thing was vodka and orange juice, all right? So, like any kid, you know, like, I've got an orange juice, too.
1: Sure.
0: I would walk around the house, and there would be, like, 6, you know, vodka orange juices, because my dad would come in and go, like, Jesus Christ, Mom, what is going on? Like, smell them all, take a sip, like, Jesus, like, one on the mantle,
1: yeah,
0: one in the kitchen.
2: Oh, she just kept making them and then leaving them.
0: And forgetting where they were. But she would also take me in the car to go and run errands. And as my dad said, you know, he's like, look, man, he's like, Your grandma was drinking, she was drinking a whole bottle of vodka, you know, probably before noon every day.
1: And then put you in the car.
0: Put me in the car.
2: Yeah, I got to run errands now.
0: Without a seatbelt.
2: That seems safe.
0: And she also loved when I could stand up in the front seat of the car.
1: Always a good time.
0: And she would drive me around and get whatever she needed to, go to the liquor store, you know, all that stuff. But I had no idea how hammered she was when she'd take me out on these windy West Virginia roads, yeah, you know, driving this big-ass boat of a car. I mean, she didn't even know where anything was.
2: Yeah.
0: You know? Which is a little bit
1: the good old days.
0: Hell of a danger there.
2: Yeah.
0: So what is the most dangerous situation you were in growing up? 206-803-ROCK. Phoenix, don't be a loser!
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3: No.
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3: No.
4: 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I'm running out of Bill Paxton films. I got nothing.
3: 1, 2, 3, 4, 5, 6 correct, Steve, and that is a tie. Wow. 6-6.
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2: Yes.
1: That is a Saturday night. We'll be joined by the guys in Sublime, Ice Nine Kills. Zach Wilde will be there as well. I believe we're going to be maybe talking to Zach sometime this week.
2: We're trying to arrange that, yes.
1: Exactly. Also, the warning will be there. And, of course, Aaron Jones and a whole lot more. 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I know the response so far has been pretty enthusiastic about people wanting to get tickets to this show.
2: Look, man, we did it last year. It was great, right? And there's kind of nothing like it.
1: No,
2: it's very one of a kind, yeah.
1: Everlast is going to be there as well. 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Our question, what is the most dangerous situation that you were in growing up? 206-803-ROCK.
2: Hello, Alex. Welcome to the men's room. Hola.
3: Hola.
1: We're doing good, man. How are you, bro?
3: Pretty good. So, when I was a kid, I was probably freshman year in high school. And
1: that was not the question.
2: We could not say it like that.
4: Miles did not phrase it that way.
1: No, I would love to.
5: Sucker, mother, and please keep those words in mind when calling. Now back to the program.
1: Yeah, I know we didn't phrase it that way.
3: My apologies.
1: No worries.
3: No, it was like stupid stuff you've gotten away with without getting hurt.
1: Okay.
3: And a guy called in and he was blew fire at a college party with Bacardi 151. And so I went, okay, cool. My parents got some up in their liquor cabinet. I went up there and tried it, but my sister had watered it down enough that it didn't work. So my next thought was, what's the next flammable thing that we have in the house? Gasoline. So I went out to the shed with the red Solo cup, filled it with gas, tried to blow fire, and lit half my right side of my face all on fire. So for the next 2 hours or so, I sat in the bathroom and covered my face with the cold water coming out of the faucet on the towel and just kept splashing on my face. Everything looked fine, and I kept looking at myself in the mirror. And then right as my dad and my mom get home on the Harley, they come in and they're like, where are you? You normally always greet us. And I come out of the bathroom with a towel on my face and go, I did something, and I pull. At that point, I slide the towel down my face because I was nervous and didn't want to say anything. And so it pulled all the skin that had burned. And he had just saw the fresh redness under my face and went, you are so stupid. My stepmom at that point wanted to call the police because she thought I was an endangerment to the house. And my dad said, no, he needs to go to the emergency room. And she said, fine, you either take him to the emergency room or I'm calling the police.
1: Wow, that's a nice stepmom you got there.
2: Oh, yeah.
3: Yeah, that was the first time I had a Vicodin. I was feeling great by the time I got to the hospital.
1: So they gave you a Vicodin.
2: As a result of our show, you had your first drug experience. That's what I'm getting out of this.
3: Well, it was a good thing because I was in so much pain that I couldn't, I literally could not leave the bathroom for more than 2 minutes without splashing the hot, cold water on my face.
2: How long did the pain last from the burn?
3: About 3 days.
2: Oh.
3: I cut a sleep on my left side for a few days. My science teacher nicknamed me Lucky Lips because that was the only part of my lower face that didn't get burned on that side.
1: How about the inside of your mouth?
3: No, it was all fine.
1: Okay. Lucky on that.
3: I was smart enough to close my mouth and not inhale the fire, but I was smacking my face for about a good solid minute trying to put out the fire. And I'm glad I didn't have my neighbor home to video record it like I wanted. Because I went over to his house. I was like, hey, I want him to video record it, but he wasn't home. So I was like, all right, I'll just do it on my own on the big back patio that we have.
2: Now, did you actually tell your father that you put gasoline into your mouth to do this?
3: Yes. I told him the whole truth.
1: And you realized why your sister was watering down the Bacardi, right?
3: Yes.
1: Because she was stealing it.
2: Now, did your dad figure out that your sister had also been drinking his Bacardi? Because all of that kind of ties together.
3: Oh, yeah, absolutely.
2: So how does that work? Do you say, look, I tried Bacardi, but obviously my sister, your daughter, is watering it down. We can figure out why. So after he deals with you at the emergency room, does he then address your sister?
3: It wasn't as bad. It was more of a funny thing because then he realized I would have tried it inside the house. So he's like, at least you did it outside with the gas instead.
4: Yep. Hey,
2: I like how your father looks at it. The only reason you're not in trouble, young lady, is because otherwise he'd have done this in the house. Damn.
3: Basically.
2: And you're saying this is all the result of listening to our show.
3: I got the idea from your show.
2: Okay, well, that's the bad part.
3: I should have been smart and not done it.
2: Kids, don't listen to anything. Look, let me rephrase that. Don't take anything we say as advice. Mm. It's not.
1: Well, man, my buddy Scott, he had a ramp in his yard. You go down a hill, and you hit the ramp, and you jump your bike, right?
2: Yeah.
1: So he built a fire below it.
2: To jump over the
1: fire. And he did it. But I wanted no part of that.
2: Like, really?
1: No.
2: I know
1: no,
2: I would have done
1: that.
2: Because
1: the fire kept getting higher.
2: Well, yeah.
1: So, like, you light it at first, and it's like, and he put rocks around it and did all the right stuff.
2: Sure.
1: He just built a little fire. He's like, I'm jumping fire. And he did it like 3 or 4 times. And I was like, I'm just not interested in doing this.
2: See, I would have been interested in doing that. But again, that's during the, hey, I like fire days, not really understanding. I told you my buddy Tony, we used to do the blue flamers, you light your farts on fire. And man, he just did the one. It's the last time any of us have done it, but we were 15, I think. And he decided to make it more dramatic. So he dropped to the floor on his back and puts his knees by his ears kind of thing. Lights it, hits that fart man, and I'm telling it. He screams, runs out of the room. So me and the other guy, Paul, we are dying of laughter. But he came back downstairs in Paul's mother's shorts. But he showed us his underwear and his shorts, and it looked like someone burned a cigar hole through the middle. But it got into his anus. Like, keep in mind, his mom was a nurse, but we're at Paul's house. He couldn't sit down. He had to go home. He was kind of like trying to avoid his mother as he's telling me the story later. He's like, man, I'm trying. My mother keeps looking at me. And she's like, Tony, why are you walking like that? Tony, I'm not walking like anything. She's like, yes, you are. What happened to your ass? And he's like, I had to be honest because she is a nurse. And said it was like 2 minutes of her just staring at me without saying a word. Just kind of, I'm sorry, you've injured the inside of your body because you did what? So he's like, she made me repeat it 3 times. They went to the hospital, but there's nothing they could do.
1: No.
2: They're like, look, man, you burn the inside of your anus. It's just got to heal on its own. He was pretty grumpy for about a week after that. But I used to light my farts on fire all the time. So I always had to fart. We always had a lighter. Always thought it was funny. And after seeing that, I'm like, I'm done.
1: All right. Now, here's one involving fire where the kids made the right decision, but it's still incredibly dangerous. Two brothers in Glendale, California. They didn't wait for help to arrive when they saw smoke pouring from a nearby senior home on Friday afternoon.
2: All right.
1: Alex and Narek Bazinian, ages 20.
2: Bazinian.
1: I think that's right. Bazinian. It's going Bazinian.
2: Yeah, it's Bazinian.
1: Ages 20 to 15. Going Bazinian. Sprinted into a burning assisted living facility after hearing a nurse screaming for help. They pulled 6 elderly residents out of that facility to safety. I go inside this
2: big
1: room.
2: But there were 7, didn't there?
1: And I see all these old people on the floor with catheters, Alex recalled. Some people were injured, had blood on their legs. We just took everybody out one by one. We basically ran in, no second thoughts. Pretty much the fire was right next to us. We're basically standing in the fire. We inhaled so much smoke. Now, as 2 other neighbors ran over to help, the brothers carried residents out through heavy smoke. They got the last person out just before a blast, likely an exploding oxygen tank, which collapsed part of the facility. According to the Glendale Fire Chief, the home 6 residents, an employee, and one of the neighbors who helped were taken to local hospitals. But the brothers say they acted on instinct. If you ever see anyone in need, you should always try to help them out as much as you can. They say no issues were found as far as during the inspection of the cause of the fire, but it's being investigated.
2: I mean, good on them.
1: But that's pretty impressive.
2: That's one of those weird situations where, as a parent, you know, do not run into a burning building, right? Standard stuff. But then if they actually did that, you're like, hey, I'm super proud of you. Don't ever do that again.
1: Exactly. What is the most dangerous situation you were in growing up? 206-803-ROCK.
2: Hello, Jared. Welcome to the men's room.
6: Hola.
2: Hola. So what dangerous situation?
6: I was a kid. I grew up, and my dad had a PlayStation 2, and he had this game that was ATV Off-Road Fury or something like that. It was a motorcycle 4-wheeler kind of game, and we would just drive around making these big jumps and doing tricks and stuff, and it was really fun. But I was probably 5 when we would play it. But one year for Christmas, Santa Claus brought 4-wheelers for me and my brother to ride around, and we thought that was the coolest thing ever. And I was about 6 at this time. So this is about a year or so after we started playing those games, and I just couldn't wait to go do some tricks and, you know, just go crazy on that thing. Well, we take it out to our family friends. They had like a farm. They had a big thing of land, And they have like dirt mounds and stuff like that. And so we went out there. We brought the four-wheelers with us. And I get on. I hadn't driven it yet, so I didn't really know what I was doing. And I hit like this dirt mound, and I go, you know, I am trying to like do some tricks because I thought it was going to be so cool. Well, the thing flips over on top of me and lands on top of me, and I'm like 6 years old, you know, like less than 100 pounds, and this thing's like 200 or 300 pounds just on top of me, and my parents just freak out. And luckily I you know, crawled out from underneath it, walked away completely fine. I don't know how I didn't break anything, or I was just completely fine. I know my mom was not too happy about that. We ended up having to get rid of the four-wheelers.
2: Yeah, Yeah, I mean, at that point, I think once a mom
1: sees they're dangerous,
2: that,
1: but, man.
2: Oh, for sure.
1: I mean, Ozzy Osbourne almost died years ago in them.
2: Mm-hmm.
1: I mean, there's, look, the guy in the Dave Matthews Band, not around anymore. Same exact
2: was
1: thing.
2: Was that a four-wheeler?
1: It was on a four-wheeler. Yeah. Yeah, I had two. So one schoolmate died, Mickey Gasper, and then another girl. She was on a three-wheeler, and however she wrecked, the front tire went sideways. Thus, the handlebar was facing her. And when her face went into it, the handlebar went through her eye socket.
2: God!
1: We didn't see her for about a year.
2: She didn't see you either.
1: No kidding.
2: What did she look like when she came back? I mean, I'm assuming, you know, it's obvious.
1: It was obvious, and it was almost like she'd had a stroke. Like, one side of her face was really drooped down.
2: Yeah.
1: So it wasn't symmetrical anymore.
2: Because the handlebar went through. Did she have a patch or a glass eye? Or
1: I believe she had a glass eye.
2: Okay.
1: Yeah.
2: Man, oh man.
1: But it was, I mean, it was horrific. To the point where it kind of just got you off of, like, I was fine, and, like, they had these, like the equivalent of a Kmart or whatever, like out in the parking lot, they had like these like sand dune buggy looking go-karts that had a roll cage on them.
2: All right.
1: I was fine in those because you actually could strap in.
2: A roll cage is huge.
1: Had the roll cage. So like I had no problem riding go-karts, but everything else.
2: And they're lowered to the ground.
1: And we had an outdoor go-kart track where you're basically sitting on the ground.
2: Yeah.
1: So you could probably roll one, but like that was like at an amusement park we would go to. But yeah, man, after I wrecked that snowmobile, That was absolutely, I mean, that could have really ended badly.
2: So have you ridden a snowmobile since?
1: No.
2: Ted, will you go back on a snowmobile?
7: Probably not.
2: All right.
7: It would have to be somewhere very specific and very flat.
2: Very flat,
1: like,
2: yes.
1: Like I told Ted before he goes, it's just like, be careful, man, because I really could have got effed up. Basically what happened was that the two skis on the front of the snowmobile, well, it was very powdery that day, and it went under the top, because the snow was probably 3 or 4 feet deep.
2: Yeah.
1: It went under the top rail of a fence.
2: Oh, right.
1: It was kind of like the equivalent of like a metal guard that you would see across, you know, like a road.
2: But you couldn't see the fence, right?
1: No.
2: Because it's covered in snow.
1: It was buried underneath the snow. But when it hit it, I mean, I might have pushed the fence forward 2 or 3 feet.
2: Yeah.
1: But it felt like it just stopped, you know, dead. And I just kept flying. And I flew basically into a creek that I was about to cross. It was just, I don't know.
2: You landed in a creek.
1: In a creek about 15 yards past the snow. So I actually slid into it. But it was,
2: I don't know why that makes it better.
1: It was, I mean, it was terrifying. And I effed that thing up, man.
2: Like, How old were you when this happened?
1: Oh, God, 8 or 9.
2: Oh, you were that young?
1: Oh, yeah.
2: Oh, Christ.
1: And these things can go 75, 80 miles.
7: Yeah, I mean, at least he was a kid. I was in my 20s.
2: Right.
7: And then, right, but same thing. I mean, I just took that corner too fast because I was starting to feel confident. But yeah, I mean, I just got caught in a rut. That thing chucked me off. Thank God it didn't fall off the cliff.
2: Uh-huh.
7: But I mean, to this day, it's still one of the most frightening things I've been a part of.
1: Yeah.
2: It's a problem with confidence. A lot of times confidence is what leads you into the bad thing.
1: I was,
2: you know what I mean? When you're first nervous and you take things slow and you really want to make sure you understand stuff. Kids do it, adults do it. We all do it, right? Then at some point, you're very confident that you know what you're doing. And the moment you let your guard down, that's when something's going to happen.
7: I should have asked more questions, too. Like, I don't know why. It just, for some reason,
2: like
7: I just
2: what?
7: Had,
2: I mean, probably, like, how do I start? How do I stop? Right? All the basics.
7: Yeah, but, like, it didn't even dawn on me that we were going to Lake Chelan, that we'd be in the mountains. I just pictured myself in, like, a wide open field, just, like, cruising around on a snowboard.
2: I would, too. But wouldn't you think, and look, it's wrong of us to think this, but wouldn't you think someone would give you that warning? Like,
7: correct.
2: Hey, right, we're going snowmobiling. I think we all just picture a big, flat field where you can open that thing up, right?
7: Correct.
2: So I think I would say, hey, and before you get excited about going 200 miles an hour and saying, like, listen, we're in the mountains. I don't know if that would have changed whether or not you had gone, but I think you definitely go on with a different mentality.
7: Yeah, I don't know that I would have gone. But granted, who that person was, it makes sense.
2: To be fair,
7: they didn't say anything. But the idea of being up there in the mountains and so far away from her. I mean, if that sled had gone off that mountainside, I mean,
2: you're dead.
7: Because it almost fell off another time. But even if it had gone off without me, I don't know how I would have got back.
2: Yeah, well, it's what I mean. You need to it's one thing if I say, Ted, I know you like the water, man. Me and a couple of buddies are going swimming at the river. You go, cool. And then when we get there, you say, is this the Amazon with piranhas in it? Oh, yeah. Forgot to mention that part. Right. You don't assume what people will assume and then let them know if it's different. Right.
7: Correct.
2: We're going to the mound. Much different.
7: I mean, I would almost say at this point, like with golf, not dangerous, but I haven't played 18 holes in a long time.
2: Right.
7: So if somebody invited me out and then they're like, oh, hey, by the way, we're playing this course, which is like a PGA course.
2: Pebble Beach or something.
7: It's like, come on, man. I'm never going to make it off this course now. I'm going to be out here all day.
1: I've seen one golf cart. I've seen two golf carts go over bridges, one in Africa and one in Idaho. I have seen.
2: I think I'd rather deal with whatever's in the water in Idaho than Africa.
1: I've seen four or been involved in four rollovers, one with you guys. I saw that one.
2: Oh, with was it Christie Shake?
1: My buddy Pat rolled one when I was in going down a hill at the same golf course. I got hit by lightning years before that.
7: I have gotten out of a golf cart. I was only 19, and my brother's friends were so drunk, I made him switch carts with me, right? Because he was kind of working it. So he was drinking, but, you know, they're 7 years older. But his buddies were getting so drunk. And at 19, I have a little beer buzz, but even I was like, this is getting crazy. Tournament ends. It's half an hour, and they come limping back in.
2: Oh, no.
7: Same thing. The roof is broken. I don't know what they drove it off of, but they drove it off of something. Jesus. It was in awful, awful shape.
2: Oh, yeah.
1: What is the most dangerous situation that you were in growing up? 206-803-ROCK.
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1: Our question, what is the most dangerous situation you were in growing up? 206-803-ROCK.
2: Hello, Stacy. Welcome to the men's room.
3: Hello, Stacy.
2: Hola.
3: How you doing? I love your show.
2: Well, thank you so much.
1: We love you, Stacy.
3: Thank you. I grew up.

0: An extremely dysfunctional family. 11 children, dad and stepmom. Dad had 9 kids. She had 2. One night they got into a horrible fight. They used to take knives and beat each other up, everything else. When they were done with each other.
1: Wait, did you say they took knives and beat each other up?
0: No. My stepmom and dad would beat each other up.
2: Yeah.
0: Yes. Okay, so then when they were done with each other, she went to bed, and then he got 5 of us up. And he had a shotgun, and he said, I'm going to lay here, and if I open my eyes and one of you is moved, I'm going to blow your blanking heads off. And so we stood there for hours, and the 3 older ones held up the younger ones, and then finally he fell asleep, and my older brother went and got the shotgun, and we went to bed.
2: Jesus.
1: Okay. Was this a regular occurrence when you were growing up, or just that one time?
0: Oh, no, you have no idea. I could tell you more story. You want one more real quick?
1: Sure.
0: It was Christmas Eve.
2: Classic.
0: And the 2 oldest kids had left home. They had turned 18, and they were out of there. So I was the oldest. And my dad decided to pick on my stepbrother. He ended up throwing him into the Christmas tree, and my stepmom had a knife out. So I gathered, I think it was about 5 or 6 of them, as many as I could get. And I walked in the snow to the fire station and asked for help. And you know what they did? They turned around and they took us back and said everything will be okay. And dad and stepmom said, oh, we're going to be cool now. Which they weren't.
1: Well, of course not.
3: What about your stepbrother?
0: He was okay. I mean, there was another time they sicked all the boys on him, and he was outside with the shovel going in a circle because dad said, hey, you go beat the crap out of him or I'll beat the crap out of you. It was horrible. And the weird thing is, my parents showed me what not to be when I grew up.
1: You don't say. Because so far, yeah.
3: How did all your siblings turn out?
0: Really good, with the exception of one. He turned out to be an alcoholic, which they were, and they used, I don't know, they took pills or whatever. I don't know what they did.
1: Yeah, I was going to ask, were they drunk all the time? I mean, why was this always the case?
0: Yeah, gotta get up, go get me a beer. So that's how his day would start. Yeah.
3: Did he have a job?
0: No, but he came up with this really weird invention, and then he got screwed on it. So that didn't work out so good. But we used to work, and they would take our checks. But to get out of the house, I gladly worked. One time my sister and I cleaned motels, went to pick up the check. Oh, your stepmom already picked it up. And we said, oh, okay. So we got smart and we started taking draws and going eating lunch at the local A&W.
1: How long did you live in that situation?
0: With the stepmom and all that? Situation, yeah. My mom and dad divorced, 5 kids divorced. And then it was really bad. My mom got thrown in jail. So we ended up in the juvie for a while. And then they figured out to put us with my dad and stepmom. So I was like 10. The first thing when the 5 of us walked through the door to live with them, she was beating the crap out of my stepsister, literally, when we walked through the door. And she said, if one of you steps out of line, this is what's going to happen to you.
1: Good Lord, man.
3: If you don't mind me asking, where did you grow up?
0: Soap Lake. I shouldn't tell you that because I have 2 brothers that ended up being police officers, and several of my siblings were very successful. So I really, I shouldn't have even told you that.
3: Well, it doesn't matter. I mean, it sounds like, yeah. I mean,
1: it could be anywhere. We're just curious where it was. Yeah. So you said you have 2 siblings that are police officers now. A lot of the other ones are very successful. Do you think growing up in that situation kind of pushed them to be successful?
0: Well, the youngest ones, they really have no idea what happened. They were pretty young. And then when the rest of the kids left and it was just my stepmom and dad's 4 kids, they had a much better life. So I don't know that they remembered everything, and I'm not going to be the one to tell them either.
3: Now,
0: so,
3: did they stay together for forever?
0: Until my dad died first and then my stepmom died, yeah.
3: Okay.
1: Well, it sounded like they were made for each other in a weird kind of way.
2: Yeah. Jeez.
1: Wow, man.
0: And you know what? Like I said, it taught me what not to be. And I'm a very happy person. And I came to the conclusion that, you know, I can't control what other people do. And the best thing to do is I don't have to forgive them, but I have forgotten. I have forgiven them, excuse me, but I'm not going to forget. So I had forgiveness and let it go because, you know, like a cloud in the sky, it's going to pass by. You can't change what happened. So, yeah.
2: Right. Man.
0: Anyway.
2: Wow.
1: Well, that was upbeat.
0: Life is good now.
3: Well, I mean, it's amazing that all those kids pretty much did okay.
1: Yeah, except one out of 11.
3: Damn.
1: Like, in the best families, if you have 11 kids, I'm saying three of them go by the wayside, right?
3: What is the most dangerous situation you were in growing up? 206-803-ROCK.
1: Hello, Carrie. Welcome to the men's room.
4: Hello. Hola.
1: Hola.
4: I have a scary situation that occurred when I was 21 years old. A good friend of mine and I were excited to be able to get into bars finally, and we went down to Pioneer Square, and it was the summertime, and my friend had a pickup truck, and we were hanging out at the bar, and she wanted to stay a little longer, but I was really intoxicated and said I was going to go sit in the car. And so I went and climbed into the back of her pickup truck and laid down and passed out. And before I knew it, it was 4 o'clock in the morning, and I woke up and I was driving down the freeway, and I looked up, and in the front seat were two guys, and I was in a completely different truck than my friend's truck.
3: Oh my God.
1: What do you do at that point?
3: Where were
1: you
3: going?
1: Tap on the window or what?
4: I tapped on the window. We were heading down to Portland, Oregon. They were just as shocked as I was when they saw me, and they pulled over and they couldn't believe it. And we were in the middle of nowhere, like Kalama area.
1: Ooh.
4: And they turned out to be really nice and drove me to Portland and got me a bus ticket back to Seattle. And this was during the day when there was just pagers, no cell phones. And so I kept paging my friend from a cell phone in Portland, and she never called me back. And, you know, she was all freaked out, and I didn't want her to tell my parents or worry. But I made it back to Seattle and hooked back up with my friend. And now anytime that I decide that, I'm going to be getting back into my friend's car, I double check the license plate and make sure that it's the right car this time.
1: I bet you do.
3: Yeah.
1: What time did you finally get back to Seattle?
4: Oh my gosh. It must have been around noon the next day. Yeah.
3: Well, the fact that you woke up that early even to get on a bus, because I mean, it's 4 o'clock in the morning at that point, and you still got an hour to go to get to Portland.
4: Yeah, yeah, they got me. It was like at 8 o'clock, maybe 7 o'clock Greyhound back to Seattle, and it took like 5 or 6 hours to get back. And needless to say, I hadn't slept much other than the 3 hours passed out drunk in somebody else's vehicle. And
1: so, what happens?
5: That's terrible.
1: Sleep. When you tap on the window to let them know you're there. You said they're shocked, obviously. I mean, were they upset with you? Or they're just like, what the F are you doing? Did they assume you're like some drug addict or what?
4: Oh, my gosh. They were freaked out. They both jumped out of their seat, essentially, and turned around and looked at me, and then kind of stopped, turned around and looked at me again, and looked at each other. And there wasn't any window that opened in the back to where I could speak with them. And because we were in the middle of nowhere on I-5, the next stop was Kalama. And so then they pulled off the Kalama. I was a little scared. It was, you know, 4 o'clock in the morning. Nobody was around. I didn't know these people. You know, they looked young, like they were in their young mid-20s. So it made me feel a little bit more at ease, like I wasn't in some old serial killer vehicle.
3: All right. It's amazing. You know, first, a couple things here. First of all, the fact that you went that far down I-5 without waking up in a vehicle traveling 65 miles an hour.
1: That's power booze.
3: From the wind or anything else is astonishing to me.
6: That's the noise.
3: You slept for over 2 hours in a car going down the interstate at 65 miles an hour.
4: It must have been great. I must have thought I was on I-90, because I lived in Issaquah at the time, so I must have thought I was on I-90 heading home back to my safe home in Issaquah. And nope, sure enough, when I looked up over that truck, I had no idea where I was. And then when I didn't see my friend's curly hair in the driver's seat and I saw two guys, I about just crap my pants. I was very, very surprised, scared, couldn't believe what I, had done.
1: Now, do you have kids of your own?
4: I do have kids of my own. One's 14. And as a matter of fact, after that incident, shortly after, I quit drinking because I figured that I needed to live to an old age. And that was not conducive to decision making.
3: Okay.
1: Wow.
3: Did they invite you up to the front of the truck in the cab so for the rest of the ride?
4: Oh, no.
3: You rode the rest of the way in the back of the truck?
4: I sure did. Of course, that's what we did back in the early 90s anyway. So it was, it was a nice summer night.
3: All right.
4: And warm and, the bed of the truck, it was empty. So, I wasn't laying any dirt or garbage or anything like that. And I was happy to be back there.
5: I mean, in their defense, they don't know her.
1: No, not at all. So, I mean, did they believe you when you explained the situation or did it take some convincing?
4: It took a little convincing. I think they thought maybe I was trying to break into their vehicle and was too drunk to do it. And when I explained it to them, I said, my friend has a truck that was the same color as theirs and similar size, except for completely different brand truck. But
1: other than that,
3: things. Well, it's a truck. You just get in.
1: Wow. Okay.
3: Damn, man.
1: That's terrifying.
3: That is. There was a truck that was going around the neighborhood growing up that tried to apprehend a couple girls in the neighborhood.
1: But it kind of did this on the regular, right? Huh?
3: It had been seen in a lot of different places. Just the two girls in it, but similar incidents had been reported in other neighborhoods.
1: I'm just in the 70s, just as a quick aside, it seemed like
3: early 80s. Probably.
1: But they'd report, like, hey, there's a suspicious blue van in the neighborhood trying to abduct people. And like,
3: this was a black truck with an orange stripe.
1: But they would just bring you up to date, like, for a month. Like, oh, it's still driving around. Like, nothing really happened. It's just, look for this vehicle. And you can be in school.
3: Be on the lookout.
1: Yeah, exactly.
3: Yeah. They had in the paper, they had on the radio. I don't know if it made the TV or not, but. Like, I knew that family. I knew those girls.
1: So did they abduct them or they tried to snatch them?
3: They tried to get the younger kid, and then the older sister, Jessica, I don't know if she went running into the house to get her mom. She was trying to drag her sister, Rebecca, with her. I don't know exactly what went down, but I know it freaked everybody out in the neighborhood. So then there's high alert on trying to find and ID this truck.
1: It's black with an orange stripe.
3: Yeah, yeah.
1: And somehow that was hard to identify.
3: Because
1: that's kind of the look, yeah.
3: They say while shopping at a local Target, Kayla said that three men cornered her car. She believes she was almost abducted in the parking lot with her child. Four people tried to steal my baby at a Target parking lot, and this happened 4 days ago. This is from a TikTok that she put out. No, it sounds insane, but the part that keeps really, really bothering me is that the entire time I was ignoring my intuition, and I was trying to convince myself that I was just being paranoid. She placed her daughter in the shopping cart seat while pursuing the diaper aisle, at the Target. Kayla noticed another woman in the aisle with a baby strapped to her chest. The woman looked over and smiled at Kayla. Oh, she's so cute. How old is she? The stranger asked. Kayla answered with her daughter's age. The woman shared that her daughter had just turned 10 months old. Seemed like a normal mom conversation. Now, when the stranger asked Kayla's daughter, was that her first child? She said no. The woman complimented her kid's eyes, and the conversation ended there. Kayla wasn't suspicious of the woman, seeing a stranger as a fellow mother. Now, eventually, the two women parted ways and continued their grocery shopping. Although she was comfortable with the stranger, Kayla later observed a man at the end of her aisle. She assumed he was related to the woman from earlier, until two other men started orbiting her and her child inside the Target. So, there are now three guys, her and a baby. And this is where I start to get the feeling that something was off, and I really could not explain why, she said in the video. She clarified that she wasn't explicitly being followed. However, one of the four people would always be close by whenever she went to another aisle, and she had that disturbing feeling. She veered off course and returned to the toy section, pretending to stare at something. At that point, Kayla claimed that about 30 seconds later, one of the men appeared at the end of the toy aisle. She said the man didn't look or stop and merely passed by. Now, Kayla said she was frustrated with herself, assumed she was overthinking the entire situation. But while she was at the counter, She said she saw the woman with the baby checking out just a few registers away. Kayla made eye contact and smiled at her, but this time the woman did not smile back. So Kayla shrugged off the awkward interaction and went to the parking lot. Now, as she was heading to her vehicle, she saw a black van parked beside her driver's door.
1: Jeez.
3: Kayla noted that the van was parked too close and that she would have to squeeze herself in. Then Kayla felt a surge of panic when she saw something tucked beneath her windshield wiper. She explained that she'd seen enough videos online about ill-intentioned people leaving notes on windshields to distract their target before doing something unspeakable. Now, while she didn't know if the situation was really going to happen, she said she wasn't interested in finding out. But suspiciously enough, she also saw two zip ties on her door handle.
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1: ...to one of the three men. Regardless, she got away. Now, once she pulled over, she went to a busy gas station. She called her husband to tell her about the encounter, and while parked, she decided to check her tire. Nothing was wrong with it, contrary to what one of the men was saying. At times, she says it's best to overthink a situation rather than not at all. One woman from Chicago who overthought an encounter in a university parking lot doesn't regret doing so, even after being mocked by a friend. And she responded there on the comments.
2: At no point in the entire article does she mention that she reached out to the police.
1: It doesn't seem so. I mean, according
2: to... She posted a TikTok video, she called her husband, all of that. That's great. But, like, did you reach out to the authorities?
3: That seems like something you should do. Yeah.
2: Especially if it's that well organized and set up.
1: Our question, what is the most dangerous situation that you were in growing up? 206-803-ROCK.
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1: Your guess is as good as mine. Cut up categories include today the smartest cities here in the United States, American beers, and potatoes.
2: Uh-huh.
1: Your guess is as good as mine. Coming up after emails on our question, what is the most dangerous situation that you were in growing up? 206-803-RAR.
2: Hello, Eric. Welcome to the men's room.
3: Hey, guys.
2: Hola.
3: This is Baltimore about 1985, 6. Ooh. And I know White Leroy. I'll get that out a little earlier this time.
2: You actually know White Leroy. All right.
3: So a friend calls me and says, Eddie left his wallet with his buddy, and it had $20 in there. And if that $20 is not in there, when we go pick it up, I'm going to beat him up. So I need a ride. So we go to, it's Middle River. And we go to the guy's house, and Eddie gets out and goes up to the door, and it's summertime, so it's screen door. And you can hear him talking in the house with the kid. And the kid, it's a childhood friend to him. He says, Eddie, here's your wallet. Eddie says, where's the $20? And the kid goes, hey, man, there's no money in there. So now you can hear him start punching him from the car out in the street. So one friend gets out, and he goes up to the screen door and looks in, and he says that the kid tried to get on the phone and call the police. So Eddie pulled the phone off the wall and smashed it. Then he beat him some more. Then he said the kid tried to lock himself in the bathroom, and Eddie kicked the door in. So now I start the car. I realize things are getting bad. This isn't funny anymore. It's not, you know, it's just violence. So then Eddie comes out of the house, you know, holding his hands in the air like Rocky, like he won. And then he gets in the car, and then outside the kid comes, his shirt's torn, and he's got a shotgun in his hand, and he blows off one off in the street. I don't know. I can't see because I'm driving from the bottom, you know, on the floor of the car.
2: Yeah.
3: And we got away, and it wasn't very far along where he said, Eddie, you got to go. Get out.
2: That's fair.
3: Yes, it was horrible.
2: How old are you?
3: Right. Today I am 60.
2: All right. So, okay. You know, we were talking about this question earlier, and my thought, without any specific stories, is like all of my teen years in Baltimore, right? Because everything, the story you just told sounds like something that happened kind of all the time. You know, you kind of had your fake macho on. Baltimore was real crazy at that time. I mean, it was just guns everywhere. Everyone, and if you got into a fight and you won the fight, then you're in danger of getting shot. That's generally how that worked.
1: Jesus. Right?
2: So if you beat a guy up, then it's like, all right, man, he's going to shoot you in school the next day. I mean, they would tell you, just don't come into school that day.
1: Wow.
2: But it was just like that all the time, and it sounds stupid. You get used to it, so you don't think about it. Looking back, I'm like, dude, that was the craziest, probably 4 or 5 years, just the craziest time of your life, because everyone was violent. Everybody wanted to kill everybody, and like they freaking meant it. When they said it, you know, we had school shootings, never covered in the news. It was covered on the news, local news, but it was like the third story. But first, it rained a lot outside. Then some other story, like, oh, by the way, I'm shooting today in Southern High School. And we're like, yeah, but the fact that it was so minimized, you almost didn't really absorb how effed up things were, right? So my son is 14 now, and he's a freshman in high school, and he's a good kid. But just looking at the school picture he took, you realize where they're getting in life, right? So K-8, kids smile for the picture because that's what little kids do. They might even be waving. So he has this little freshman mugshot that I saw sitting on the kitchen counter. Now he's at that age, right? Now remember, you know, turn about 14, 15, stop smiling for the camera. You know, now we got a mean mug. So I'm looking at this picture like, bro, I know you. This is, right, he's not a quote-unquote tough guy. He's not going to pick a fight with anyone, but I'm like, here we go. Here we go, and it says it in the picture, right? And now you're in that state of mind where you're not going to cower from anything. It's like, it's all right, man. You don't need to be involved.
1: We used to have farm parties where my buddy Craig, his family owned, I don't know, 30, 40 acres. But on the backside of the property was a gate to get into a field.
2: All right.
1: So far enough away from his parents' house. But he would open the gate. People knew where the gate was. You drove through. There's a party out there. There's a bonfire going on. Plenty of places to park. You're basically just in a field. Drinking beer, you know, sitting on the back of your car. That kind of crap. And a fight went down one night. And me and my buddy's like, we're leaving. Like, this is uncomfortable. Yeah. And then kids that we did not know started showing up, but they were much older than we were.
2: That's always a bad sign.
1: And, you know, they were causing a problem with somebody had a problem with them. It's always about a girl. Like, I think.
2: Always.
1: I think this is like the 19-year-old with a 15-year-old girlfriend type scenario.
2: Yeah, yeah.
1: Who shows up, but he's got three or four friends with him. And whatever happened, we left. But at the end of the night, one of our classmates ended up getting shot. Now, keep in mind, we're 16 years old.
2: Yeah.
1: Like, this is a big deal, man. Like, he got shot. And like, that was absolutely the end of any of that activity.
2: Oh, yeah.
1: Because his parents didn't really care. Because Craig would just basically walk home or drive his car through the property. Because it was, you know, there was like a farm road.
2: And that's where they lived.
1: Take him right back to the house. So, like, they didn't care. But after that, man, and the cops got involved and everything else. And
2: yeah, it's a good time for the cops.
1: Unfortunately, my classmate didn't make it. So
2: No,
1: God, no.
2: Oh,
1: we
2: really?
1: Were way, way far away. I think he bled out by the time he even got up close to the hospital.
2: Jesus Christ.
1: Oh, yeah. It was absolutely nuts. And that was the first time I'd ever been around anything like that. You know, I've always been around guns, always been around people who
2: hunt. But there's different people that are responsible gun owners. It's a different thing. It's just you're around a bunch of people that hunt. And their guns are available, but you don't F with them.
1: Well, the problem
2: was... It's not your tough status. Like, none of these guns were legal when I was in high school. Not one of the guns that I saw when I was in high school in Baltimore were legal firearms. I mean, all these things with the cheap ass, you know, Saturday Night Specials and all this crap that they stole from someone else who stole it from someone else. But no one had a problem breaking them out and just... I mean, that's just how
1: All the trucks, everyone had a rifle.
2: Or
1: a shotgun, but they were hung in the back of the window. You could see them if you were behind these
4: You'd
1: trucks.
4: You'd assume it's not loaded.
1: No, but they'd also but you got to remember, they'd also have a spotlight on their truck.
2: Yeah.
1: You know, just in case they're driving down the road.
2: And saw something good.
1: Saw a buck in the middle of the field. Yeah. They'd blow the hell out of it, throw in the back of the truck, and go home. Like, that was just, and I don't even think, like, the Department of Natural Resources cared.
2: They cared more
1: if you were fishing out of season.
2: Because that's the weird thing.
1: The overpopulation of deer was to the point where they're like, look, either you're going to kill it with your car or you're going to shoot it. So everybody had weapons on them all the time.
2: Like, even in everyone's garage. Everyone's garage had multiple. When I was in upstate New York, right? Because we're out in the woods at that point. Everyone had rifles. It didn't even occur to us to mess with them.
1: Mm-hmm.
2: I know it's kind of hard to explain, but like, you know, it's your buddy's dad's rifles. You know, he went hunting with his buddies. And even though they were there and they're available and all the ammo was sitting on the table next to him, not once. That we may have stolen some bullets sometimes, throw them in a fire and try to hide, right? That was about it, but...
1: That was dangerous as hell.
2: That it was not my buddy, but a kid I knew. So we had a mutual friend named Devin, and I've told this before, and we lit a fire in his fireplace, and this kid, Frank, we didn't know he had a shotgun shell, and he threw it into the fireplace. We're like, was that a shell? And he's like, yeah, and he's laughing. So we all kind of hustle out of the room. So this fireplace... They had like a kitchen dining room that are connected. There's no doorway. It had been open concept, as it were. But it wasn't really open concept. But they had a fireplace, the dining room table. On the other side of the dining room table, they had a piano. Because my buddy Devin, that's whose house we were at, both of his parents played music. They were both really good musicians. Anyway, the shotgun shell finally blows. It feels like a

0: takes forever because you don't know how long it's going to take. This thing blows, scrapes up most of the table, but the piano pretty much, I mean, that's all she wrote, man. And there's just this hush. You know, Devin just turns ghost white because it's like, yeah, you're right. When your parents get home, you're going to die. And
1: screwed.
0: But it's this guy, Frank, man. And that's the thing. So Devin ends up getting all this heat. But in the end, we're like, Devin didn't want that to happen. Devin did not throw that in the fireplace. Your neighbor, who this kid Frank was, he's only a year younger than us, right? He threw it in there. He put it in there. But it was bad. But I mean, after it happened, we're like, Frank, what the F, man? And it's just where he's looking kind of like, you know, I didn't think it through. We're like, you hunt. It's a shut. You threw it in the fireplace. What did you think was? This is exactly what's going to happen. There's no other thing that's going to happen besides that.
2: Talk about being in the middle of nowhere. Here's one: a 15-year-old boy survived on top of an overturned skiff in the Bering Sea for roughly 2 days.
0: Jesus.
2: He lost his older brother and his cousin to the ocean after the boat capsized while they were out there fishing. The teen, identified by relative as Derek Parker, was finally hoisted to safety on Monday by a fishing boat near St. Lawrence Island, which is a remote Alaskan island closer to Russia than it is to the United States. That's how far he floated out there. The bodies of his cousin and brother were also recovered. The cousin had held onto the overturned boat for a while, but didn't make it to the rescue, teen told one of the rescuers. The captain of the fishing boat that came to his aid said Derek clung to the skiff through darkness and water temperatures around 50 degrees. That is one tough kid, according to the captain of the Northwest Explorer. U.S. Coast Guard, planes, and helicopters, they began searching for the skiff on Monday morning after family members reported the three missing the night before. The group had left the village of Savunga on St. Lawrence Island on Friday and planned to return early Sunday, according to the Coast Guard. Now, halibut fishing is part of the culture and important to survival in the village, and residents often share their catch with family and neighbors. An aunt of the two brothers said, "That's how we do it in the community. We take care of one another." She said Friday, "We still live a traditional way of life, even in a world that is changing." And Derek often went fishing with his 35-year-old brother, Sydney, and looked to him as a father figure ever since his own father died when they were younger. Walker said she described the boy, or the brother, a commercial fishing captain, as a humble and loving provider for people in the village. She declined to release the name of the cousin who died, saying he also came from the same neighborhood.
0: Jeez.
2: The skiff capsized sometime on Saturday night, far out in the ocean. Coast Guard said one of the air crews spotted the boy on Monday morning and deployed a raft and supplies before contacting the Northwest Explorer. Video of the rescue shows Derek in a bright yellow jacket kneeling on top of an overturned skiff. The boat's crew tossed him a line, tugging the skiff closer until they could pull him onto the basket. He was experiencing symptoms of hypothermia.
0: I bet he was.
2: When he got onto the boat, according to the Coast Guard, fishing boat crew warmed him with blankets and hot packs, as the captain had noted to the police.
0: That's kind of a nightmare to me.
2: Yes.
0: You know, just adrift in the ocean overnight. I mean, it is pitch black. You're surrounded by water, right? You've lost people.
1: And where he's at, that's not like those are calm waters.
0: No.
2: Yeah.
0: In the Bering Sea, and it pushed your ass toward Russia. I mean, I don't know how you hang on, man.
2: When I was like 13 or 14, we were doing about a 70-mile canoe trip in Canada.
0: Yeah.
2: And we were on a huge lake where actually the claim to fame on this lake, this is what it was known for, was that a group of Boy Scouts had drowned in a thunderstorm on the lake.
0: And this is their sales pitch?
2: No, that's just what the lake was known for.
0: Okay.
2: So when we were out there, like, they always reminded you. It's like Mount Washington, like where the Boy Scouts froze to death standing up.
0: Yeah.
2: Trying to get off that mountain. There's always that story of, look, you need to get on and off this lake as quickly as possible. And I'll never forget it. It was called Lake Kippewa, and it's near Ostebonigan in North Bay in French-speaking Quebec. I remember that because how terrified I was this entire ordeal. But the Boy Scout leader, he said, look, we're going to take our major. We had like a like canopy poles to kind of build like a kitchen tent area.
0: Right, right.
2: In case of rain, where you could, like, you know, cook and get everything ready for dinner, breakfast, whatever. So he took the two poles and the big blue tarp. We put three canoes together. One guy got in the back and acted like a rudder. Two guys got on and held on to the poles. And because the wind was blowing and the thunderstorm was coming up behind us.
0: Jesus.
2: We sailed off of this lake at lightning speed trying to get off of it as we could see the lightning hitting the water. And we're in Grumman
0: aluminum
2: aluminum canoes. And we're on this lake. And that's where we We saw a small island in the middle of the lake, and we started tearing off to this island because we figured, look, we will just take shelter there. We'll wait out the storm and see.
0: Why didn't the scoutmaster want to take shelter just on the shore of the lake? Like, why did he look at the storm coming and say, let's go for it?
2: We had to cross this lake basically in the middle to get to another river, another tributary that would take us on our journey.
0: Gotcha.
2: So it was a wide part we had to cross regardless of whatever.
0: So he just wanted to get it done. Let's hurry up.
2: Yeah, he's just going to blast it across this thing. So
1: it does seem odd. It's like, why don't we just wait till the storm's over?
0: I mean,
2: we're in the middle of the lake.
1: Yeah.
2: So there's nothing we could do. So at that point in time, so we go barreling towards this island. I was one of the first people to jump out of the canoe, and I pulled as many of the canoes up and as far onto the bank as I could. This was an uninhabited island. It had never been camped on. There was no clear space in there. It was basically machete, cut crap down, find a place to put a tent down. Let's just get out of here. Now, what I didn't realize was, because when I jumped into knee-deep mud, and that's when my legs got covered in leeches.
0: Oh, yeah.
2: I had like 6 or 7 leeches on my legs. But we continued to set up camp because that was the most important part.
0: Did you know the leeches were on you as you're setting up camp?
2: No, because it's dark, my legs are covered in mud, and I can't really see what's going on, and I don't feel the leeches on my legs. So we start to set up camp and everything else. I jump back in the water to get all the mud off my legs and realize, like, and to be honest with you, I did not know what leeches were.
0: Sure.
2: That was my first experience with leeches. I was like, what are these slugs all over my legs?
0: How big were they?
2: You know, they when I got them off of me, they
0: right, because they're sucking your blood out.
2: Yeah, they got longer and fatter and bigger. But when
0: that's some good tasting white boy right there. Yeah.
2: But when you looked at them as they were curled up on your leg, they kind of just looked like little snails.
1: All right,
2: so they didn't look as big. But that was what. Okay, so this is like day 3 of a 10-day canoeing trip, and you have to smother the leeches so that they will let go. So you got to cut off their oxygen supply. So the only thing that we had was...
1: Right, you can't just rip them off?
2: No, because
0: they
2: have
0: hooked teeth.
1: All right.
2: Yeah.
0: Right? So if you try to rip them off, they will rip your skin open. So that's why you suffocate them so that they, quote unquote, open their mouth to get a breath of fresh air, and that's when you pull them
2: off. Right. Now, the biggest one was the last one I was able to get off. And that's the one where I still have a scar on my leg from that thing, because it was huge. We were using the country crock margarine that we had in a tub where we were cooking all our food to cover all of the leeches to get them off
0: my
2: legs.
0: Are you the only one with leeches?
2: Yes. Yes. I'm the only one. Mm. So all the kids, after this go down, they are pissed at me. They are pissed because...
0: Because you used the country crock.
2: Because that was part of the best thing that really made the dehydrated, crappy meals decent.
3: Oh, my God.
2: Like buttered noodles.
0: Right.
2: Now it's just noodles.
0: Noodles.
3: You had leeches.
2: Now it's just noodles. They don't care.
0: Right.
2: Like, they're just like, this sucks.
3: Damn.
2: You know what I mean?
0: Montgomery.
2: No.
1: I'm on the kid's side.
2: What?
1: You hogged all the margarine.
2: For an example, we were catching like freshwater. we were catching a lot of rainbows, a lot of brown trout.
0: Yeah.
2: When you cook them in a pan, the number one thing you need
1: is butter.
2: It's butter. All right, we got no butter for like 7 more days.
3: Montgomery.
2: Yeah, well, eventually, we did go past a place in a road where we were going underneath a bridge that had a country store, so we could get more country crock butter. So we were eventually able to restock. But that was also the same trip that we went over a waterfall.
0: Right.
2: I mean, that whole thing was just...
0: A death trap.
2: It was a very dangerous undertaking. I mean, there was days where it was fine and calm and... Not a big deal, but it did thunder shower every afternoon. We did a ton of cliff jumping. We did just a ton of stuff.
0: The lake where another Boy Scout troop died.
2: We got off that lake. I mean, again, we're going 70 miles. Once we got off that lake, we were in a much safer condition. But
0: were you? You went over a waterfall.
2: That was the thing that was really freaked out.
0: Yeah, I mean, you went from one to the other.
2: I was in the first canoe. All right, coming up on the program, your guess is as good as mine. The categories include the smartest cities in the United States. We've got your favorite American beers and your least favorite American beers and the ways that people love to make potatoes. And we've got your emails coming up next to the men's room at KISW.com.
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5: 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That's because the rock was

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2: You've got mail. You've got mail.
1: Couple from our question. What is the most dangerous situation that you were in growing up? Guys, it was the time my friend and I set fire to the inside of an abandoned silo at a train yard. And we almost got trapped in it when we were 10 years old.
3: Jeez, man.
1: That is terrifying.
3: Yeah, a little bit.
1: Well, not as terrifying, I believe, as a silo that is actually full with grain, corn.
3: Right.
1: There's some people who...
3: He's not emailing us if that's the case.
1: Yeah, fall into that and don't come out. Guys, we used to play Kick the Can back in the 70s, and to add a degree of danger, we would douse the can with lighter fluid and use a flaming can to play the game.
4: Okay.
3: Yeah.
4: That's stepping it up.
3: It sure is.
1: I never played Kick the Can.
3: I never did either.
1: They would always send us out to go snipe hunting so they could smoke weed. Yeah. Or drink or whatever they were doing.
3: Yeah, of course.
1: Flashlights. You go in the woods looking for snipes. We all believed it. Was that just me?
4: No, it just...
3: It goes generation to generation.
4: I was going to say, right? It happened to me once, and then it just seemed like a funny thing to do to other people.
3: For sure.
4: That didn't know. But never seemed like there was a big reason behind it. They just were kind of annoyed with us.
1: Right. Get out of the house, please.
4: But Kick the Can. And that's already...
1: What's the goal of Kick the Can?
3: I don't know. We never
4: kick
3: played.
4: It to each other?
3: No. Is it soccer? Like you not want the can? Do you want the can?
1: Does someone guard the can?
4: I think you're just kicking it around.
3: Like you can't afford a ball, so you're kicking around a can?
4: Yeah. That was my impression of Kick the Can.
3: Mike, do you know how to play Kick the Can?
4: You're just kicking the can.
5: That's what I'd believe it to be. I've never played Kick the Can.
4: Yeah.
5: So I just assume that you kick the can and whoever kicks it furthest wins.
3: I hope it's not as sad as we make it sound.
4: I'm pretty sure Kick the Can is that sad.
1: Here we go. Equipment is set up. Place an empty metal can, plastic bucket, or similar object in the center of an open play space. You need at least three players, but more makes the game more fun. You set out clear outer limits of boundaries for where players are allowed to hide and run. Then there is jail. You designate a holding area, like a sidewalk square or a tree near the can, for captured players. How to play. You choose it. One player is chosen to be it.
3: All right.
1: Which is the seeker. It covers their eyes next to the can and counts to an agreed upon number, like 30, 50, or 100. While it is counting, all the other players run and hide in the designated area. It searches for the hidden players. Depending on the variation, it either physically tags a hider or calls out the hider's name and location. I see Sarah behind the tree.
3: Okay.
1: Then she's out. Then there's the race to the can. In the calling out variation, once a hider is spotted, it and the hider race back to the can. If the hider kicks the can first, they are safe and go hide again. If it reaches the can first, the hider is captured and sent to jail. In basic tag variations, being touched immediately also sends you to jail.
3: All right. Okay, I got general gist now.
4: All right.
1: That's Kick the Can.
3: Yeah, never played it.
1: No, apparently not. Guys, I was 6 months old and 2 hours over the Atlantic when one of the plane engines caught on fire.
3: Oh.
1: We had to do an emergency return to the airport on one engine. Or maybe the time I was doing 173 on my motorcycle with no gear on but a helmet. That's terrifying.
3: Yeah.
1: I cannot believe you didn't get in the wobbles with that. Guys, I was a kid, I think maybe 13, 14. I was in the back of a bike with a family friend named Fred. And we took a flyover ramp at high speed. I realized at that point that if anything went wrong, I was going to die. And this is one of those really high flyover ramps. Specifically in L.A., the transition from the 55 northbound to the 73 northbound. If you know, you know, he says. Our lawn darts. That's it. We played with lawn darts.
3: Loved them.
1: One of the more dangerous things you did growing up. Guys, helped a couple girls in my class get home. End of the day, evening class to their sorority. Middle of the night, headed home, I get jumped by two guys. Thing was, that class was a Kodokan judo course. Kodokan. Either way, it's judo.
3: All right.
1: And I had over a decade of martial arts experience and training. I walked away conscious. My attackers did not.
3: Mm.
1: And finally, guys, I was in the LA earthquakes in the 90s. The apartment building my mom and I stayed in ended up collapsing. The bedrooms were safe, but the living room, the kitchen, and the patio all collapsed.
3: Jesus, man.
1: That's terrifying.
3: Yeah.
1: Okay, time for a couple of birthday emails brought to you by Men's Room Roasted Red Salsa from San Juan Salsa Company.
4: Dip responsibly.
1: All the guys want to say happy birthday to my son, Eli. He is 10 today. So can we get Coach Ted on what a 10-year-old has to look forward to and a fish sandwich with a fart encore? Thanks, guys. That from Justin in Renton.
4: All right, first of all, congratulations, happy birthday. You know what you get to look forward to is double digits. You're saying, Coach, what do double digits mean on a 10-year-old birthday? It means when you go out tonight, you get a milkshake, along with that burger and maybe a large order of fries.
3: Ooh, definitely the large.
4: And if your parents say anything to them, you look at them, you go, I'm 10, double digits, dude.
1: It is a big birthday when you turn 2.
4: Yeah.
6: Sure, I'll get a fish sandwich.
4: Let me get a fish sandwich. You're 10, you should like them now.
1: Guys, you remember the 21st night of September? Happy birthday, party boy Brett.
4: Yeah. Oh, yeah, Brett. Yeah.
1: Thank you, Ted, Marshawn, Mike, Danny, Dayton, and everyone that came out to celebrate our boy's birthday. Thanks to Eric and the staff at the Dock and Fremont as well. And special thanks to the Seahawks and Horsey Lock for that performance yesterday. So can we get a bong rip? Everyone knows Gino's got the best blow of the Dirty Germans about how you're going to earth, wind, and fire him in the bedroom tonight. Thanks, guys. That's from John and from Bex.
3: Whoops.
7: Oh, yeah, you know Gino, he's got the best blow.
8: Yeah, it's the 21st of December, do you remember? You opened your mouth to taste my member. Yeah, that's how the song goes.
4: Yeah, the fun thing is hopefully there'll be a whole group, like 60 Earth, Wind, and Fire.
8: Yeah.
1: Told you, I saw them on the 21st night of September.
3: You did? Was that last year?
1: Chateau Saint Michel. Nah, probably 4 or 5 years ago.
4: Was it that long?
1: Yeah, it's been a while. Because I think they played like 3 times after that. But y'all, today's my husband Zachary, pronounced Big Zexy's 37th birthday. Please help me wish him a happy birthday with a you, your girl, and your Johnson, and talking all over yourselves about moving across the country. Sending all our loves. That from Avery, Lou, and Butters. Thanks, gentlemen.
9: You, your girl, and your Johnson.
1: Ooh,
3: oh, man. I've done that one probably two, three times in my life, man. But
4: wasn't that bad.
1: I think our crap got like two weeks later. Guys, it's your former IT guy's Chaz's birthday. We listen to your show via YouTube and the app now that we're far away. I know he misses all of you guys. He is always working hard to keep our local Odyssey stations functioning and on the air. Not sure where they would be without all his problem solving and constant push to improve everything he can.
4: Found out the hard way.
1: Can you please help him celebrate with some green beans, some dad jokes for Miles, and Coach Ted pumping him up for the last year of his 30s? Thanks, you guys. I appreciate it. That from the lovely Andrea.
10: Green bean.
3: What?
10: Green bean.
3: Okay, Chaz. Green bean. We want to make cookies.
1: Yeah, we do want those cookies.
4: Andrea, send so
3: cookies.
4: Good.
3: Those cookies are so
4: good. I emailed her back and said, you make the best Christmas cookies I think I've ever had.
3: Is she going to send us some?
4: I did not ask. I just wanted to compliment
3: her. What was the point of the email?
4: Well, you got to start slow.
1: All right. Chaz, I'm giving you all the dad jokes I got today. Did you guys know I go to the same barber that my dad, my granddad, and my great-granddad went to?
3: No.
4: Oh, yeah? Yes.
1: It's our heritage.
4: All right.
1: What's the most popular game at a sex convention? What's the most popular game at a sex convention?
4: Twister?
1: Close.
3: I don't know.
1: Poker. Always remember to never throw soy sauce at sad people.
3: Why?
1: Who wants to kick a man when he's down? Kick a man.
3: Yeah, a little brand name.
1: I found a bottle of Belgian beer in my kid's room.
3: Oh, yeah.
1: I said, what do you have to say, son? What were Mr. Peanut's last words? What were Mr. Peanut's last words?
3: I have a nut allergy.
1: I'll be back in a jiff.
3: Got a little gruesome.
1: Mm-hmm. And a man with a cocker spaniel asked me if I wanted to pet it.
11: No, don't you finish that.
1: Yeah,
11: don't finish that.
1: Why not?
11: No.
1: Why?
11: Don't finish that. No.
1: That's not bad at all. A man with a cocker spaniel asked me if I wanted to pet it.
3: Yeah.
1: I said spaniel.
11: Damn it, Miles.
1: Sorry.
3: I mean, give it the choice.
4: I'm not sure I get
11: it. No.
1: Oh, you want Coach Ted?
3: Yeah, we'll tell you off air. Yeah, yeah.
4: Oh, yeah, Coach. What's his last year? His 30s?
1: Mm-hmm.
4: All right. Well, the good news is turning 40 is not that big of a deal. The bad news is that you're 39 this year, and next year you'll be 40. And, Chaz, I hate to tell you, but the Mariners just aren't going to get better. I know you're a big Mariners fan. I hope you enjoy the hell out of your birthday, because I don't think you have to worry about it ever interrupting the Mariners interrupting your birthday in this time of year.
1: Mm-hmm.
12: Yeah. He was actually at the Mariners this weekend.
4: Oh, was he?
12: They were, they were in Colorado playing the Rockies, so he was at the
1: Okay.
4: Just sad.
12: Yeah.
1: But, Charles, can I get the Dirty Germans at Coach Ted's birthday shout-out for my double nickel birthday today? Thanks for the continued laughs. Long-time listener, that from the lovely Danielle.
8: Yeah, Danielle is 55 now. I like that. You know, I can't drive 55, but I can plow it.
4: All right, happy birthday. Happy birthday. Happy birthday being 55. Now, 55, you can go a lot of things, like the Germans over there, you can drive fast, or also... I feel like you're still mid-50s. You're nowhere near 60. Like, go out there and enjoy it. Do something wild. Drive like you're going 65.
8: Yeah, I'll sleep with a black man.
4: Right? Jesus. Traditional on your 55th birthday.
8: Yeah, it's good luck.
1: All right, guys, here you go.
13: Happy, happy, happy birthday. Happy, happy, happy birthday. Happy, happy, happy birthday to you, to you, to you.
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1: Thank you all. Let's get a contestant online now for your guess is as good as mine. Now call down 206-803-ROCK. In the meantime, a couple extra emails. Oh, someone says they don't also get that joke.
12: Yeah, it's okay. We're not going to say it over the air.
1: Okay.
3: But I was trying to explain it.
1: Did you dump that?
12: No.
1: All right, cool. I thought I was safe.
3: Yeah, I mean.
1: Yeah, man.
12: Hey, you know what? If people aren't getting it, it's safe enough, but we're not
3: going to. There you go.
12: We're not going to belabor it, okay?
1: There we go. I like that. I like that. Well, let's see here. Scents and odors. Ola, guys, top favorite smell is my garbage, actually. It has a lovely bouquet of motor oil, lawn fertilizer, and wood. My secret funk would be the odor you get from playing or working in the snow. It's an odd mix of sweat and snow you'd smell from the beanies and other gear. Please tell me I'm not the only one. Also, mentioning the stuff, pray for snow. Happy Indian summer, guys. That from Zick.
3: Zick, first of all, shut up. I hate snow. That said, the smell you like seems very singular to you. I'm not sure I would like that so much.
1: And why do you have all that stuff, fertilizer, in your trash can?
3: Was it fertilizer, motor oil,
1: and wood?
3: And wood. Great combination.
4: Mm-hmm.
3: Great.
4: I will say... I kind of agree with that. I used to like to smell like that.
1: So what now?
4: Like smell hats because it smelled like vinegar from sweat.
3: Ew, man.
4: That didn't really
3: That's
4: bug
3: a sales
4: me.
3: Pitch.
4: I don't
3: no,
4: know.
3: It smells like vinegar.
4: I kind of get what this guy's saying.
3: Look, this is just my general rule. I like vinegar. Anything that smells like vinegar that is not vinegar, I do not want to smell.
4: Okay.
3: I mean, it's like, hey, it smells like vinegar. Is it vinegar? The answer is no. I don't want to smell that.
4: Yeah.
3: That just made it something weird to it, you know?
1: Absolutely. All right, time for a little your guess is as good as mine. It's an
3: Sorry,
1: easy game
3: dude.
1: To play. We'll get a contestant on the line there. You pick from one of three categories today and try to get as many right in said category before three strikes and you're out. Steve, who is ready to play your guess is as good as mine?
3: Well, Ted knows who it is.
4: James,
3: welcome to the men's room.
15: Hola, bitches.
3: Hola.
1: James, welcome to Your Guess is as Good as Mine. The categories today, you have the smartest cities in the United States of America. There are 18 on the list. If you get 10 of them right, you win. Okay? Next up, we have classic American beers ranked worst to best. There are also 18 of those options.
4: Mm-hmm.
1: If you get 10 out of the 18, you win. And finally, baked potatoes. The 10 ways that Americans love making potatoes. There are 10 of those, so you just got to run the table. So, James, what do you want? You want taters, you want beer, or do you want smart cities?
15: Let's go beer.
1: Beer, finally.
3: Beer.
1: All right, James. They say it's an incredible time to be a beer lover in the United States. With countless imports, mainstream beer brands, craft breweries, and more styles of beer than one can even count. But they wanted to take a look at specifically classic American beers. That are ones that have stood the test of time and are still going strong today. From the very oldest American brewery to the more recent pioneers of American beer making, they narrowed it down to 18 beers that have shaped the landscape of classic American beer. And they're ranked worst to best. So if you guess one right, I'll tell you how bad or how good it is. But what is your first guess there on classic American beers, James?
15: Well, let's just go Budweiser.
1: You want to go original Budweiser? That is number 15. That does not
3: do oh, I was going to say, I'd put wow. that, yeah, it's got to be 15 or lower.
1: Yeah, they're 15 out of the 18 beers.
3: Do you like Bud, not Bud Light, no, Ted, but I just Budweiser?
4: Think, I don't know. I have a hard time thinking Budweiser's still not in the top 10.
3: Really?
4: Yeah.
1: It is not. Okay. James, you're one for one. What's next?
15: Let's go Miller Lite.
1: Miller Lite, a classic and a goodie. That's number 11 on the list.
3: All right.
1: Hitting the market in 1975, 2 years before Natural Light and Bud Light, Miller Lite is the self-proclaimed original light beer.
15: Well, let's go Bud Light.
1: You want to go Bud Light?
15: Yeah.
1: Bud Light. Wait a minute. Hold on. I got to find the damn thing.
3: Did Bud Light not make the list? I'd rather have a Bud Light than a Bud Heavy, man.
1: Wow. Hold on, guys. Hold on.
12: What the hell?
1: Hold on. Bud Light not on the list.
15: Oh, my gosh.
1: Yeah.
3: Look
4: when is this list? How did they make it again?
1: They just ranked him. Whoever it was did it. I don't know who the hell it was.
4: But it's not based on beer sales.
1: I didn't cite my sources.
3: It cannot be based on sales. I mean, like Bud would be probably.
1: There are plenty of other Budweiser light beers on here. But Bud Light does not make the top 18.
4: But try Michelob Ultra.
15: Yeah, let's go Michelob Ultra.
1: You want to go Michelob Ultra? That's the number 16 beer. Okay.
3: It's been around for, disgusting.
1: It's been around for 24 years. I like that beer. All right, you got 3 out of the 10.
15: What about Busch Light?
1: Busch Light, number 17.
4: Wow.
1: Yeah, they say opinions are very mixed on whether Busch Light or it should even be on this list.
3: It ranked higher than Bud Light?
1: Bud Light's not even on here.
3: That's
1: so
3: what
1: yeah.
3: I'm saying. Ew.
1: Well, I would rather have a Busch Light than a Bud Light anyway.
3: Did they talk to people on 3rd Avenue here? Like, hey, man, what you drinking?
12: What I can get.
3: Yeah, exactly.
1: Okay.
3: You got to think the Coors products, whether it's the Banquet beer, Coors Light.
15: Yeah, Coors Light. Let's go Coors Light.
1: You want to go Coors Light in the top 10. Coors Light is number 13.
3: Damn.
1: Okay. They say Coors Light, when it comes to Coors family of beers, Banquet might currently be seeing renewed growth, but Coors Light is still the most popular and widely available of the two beers.
15: Is Coors Banquet on there?
1: Coors Banquet beer. No.
3: It's getting tough, man.
1: Yes, it is.
15: It is. Tougher than I thought, for sure.
1: Oh, Coors Banquet is on here.
3: Ah, okay.
1: Number 14. My bad, James.
15: Okay, all right. Let's see.
3: I mean, there's Sam Adams. Busch?
1: You're going to go original Busch?
15: Original Busch.
1: Not on the list.
15: Yeah, I like Thrill's Sam Adams. Let's go with that.
1: Number 4. Number 4 on the list. They say, given how iconic Sam Adams Boston Lager is, I was surprised to learn that it's only been around since 1984. Using his great-great-grandfather's lager recipe, Jim Koch founded the Boston Beer Company in 1985.
4: Summer Sam's a delicious beer.
3: Yep. I never liked that one. Because you didn't like regular Sam, right?
4: Right, but I like Summer Sam.
3: And I like regular Sam. I don't like Summer Sam.
1: Okay, James, you've got 7 out of the 10. You got 2 strikes against you. You need 3 more correct classic American beers ranked worst to best. I'll give you a hint. The number 1 beer on here is not available, to my knowledge, west of the Mississippi, unless that has changed. But they are one of the oldest breweries in America.
4: Yingling.
1: I want to say Anchor Steam Yingling? Might be the oldest, but they're still around.
15: Is it Yingling?
1: Yingling's number 1. They say they hold the title of America's oldest brewery. Okay, there you go. It's been around since 1829 in Pottsville, Pennsylvania. The traditional lager, as we know it, wasn't permanently added to the lineup until 1987.
3: I used to love that beer and then went back to PA, I don't know, like 12 years ago, and my in-laws bought me a case of it. And look, I took down the case in the night, but I didn't really like it anymore.
1: Okay. James, that's the best one. It is from Pennsylvania. The worst beer on the list.
3: Rolling
1: also
3: Rock.
1: Also from Latrobe, Pennsylvania.
3: Gotta be Rolling Rock.
15: Let's go with Rolling Rock.
1: That's number 18. That is the worst ever.
15: Wow.
1: You've got 9 out of the 10. Okay? Or 9 out of the 18.
4: Is there more like regional beers on here?
1: There's one that was the most popular craft beer ever started.
3: Sierra Nevada?
1: In think? California.
4: Yeah, that's gotta on the list.
3: I would go Sierra Nevada just based on the clue to Miles Day.
15: Okay, Sierra Nevada. Let's do it.
1: Okay, you got it. You win, James. Damn. That's number 2 on the
3: all
1: list.
3: Right. I got them all.
1: 1980. Yeah, well, you got the 10 out of the 18.
3: All right.
1: The 2 strikes.
3: Good work, man.
1: You guys want to take a guess? See if you, man, some of these you're not going to be able to. I don't think you're going to be able to. to clear them out.
4: Again, it seems like a strange list. Seems like they're just ranking beers they like as opposed to beer sales.
3: I feel like a guy that's not like me sat down and said, I don't like this one, right?
4: Okay. So if Yingling's on there, that's what I'm saying. There's going to be like a Lone Star, like an old style on
1: there? Okay, now you're pretty close. 18 is Rolling Rock, 17 Busch Light, 16 Michelob Ultra, Budweiser is at number 15. 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
3: Yeah, yep, yep.
1: Okay. They call it Shore Champagne. 11 is Miller Light. Got that one right. Number 10 is the Narragansett Lager, a New England beer.
3: Lagasse? No.
1: Narragansett? Narragansett? Oh. Ted, do you know that one?
4: I do not.
1: Founded by German immigrants in 1890. That's been around for a while. Miller High Life. Comes in at number 9.
4: All right.
1: Blue Moon at 8.
3: Oh, God, I hate Blue Moon.
1: Pabst Blue Ribbon at 7. Dale's Pale Ale at 6 from Oscar Blues in Colorado. Believe it or not, Dogfish Head, which I hate, in Delaware is number 5 on the list.
3: All right, that's everywhere in Delaware.
1: Sam Adams is 4. Shinerbach 3.
3: Ew, really?
1: 2 Sierra Nevada Pale Ale, and number 1 is Yingling, according to this list.
3: Wow. Who came up with this list, man?
1: I don't know.
4: Seems like one guy.
1: None of us.
3: That's what I'm thinking. You did not consult with other people.
1: Don't even bother with us. We didn't come up with that crappy list. All right, speaking of, coming up at 5:08, we'll drink and toast with a shot of the day. You are listening to The Men's Room. Be mixed, don't be a loser.
16: What 1996 film starred Bill Paxton and Helen Hunt?
5: Independence Day.
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5: Tremors.
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1: All right, coming up to 5:08, we'll drink a toast with the shot of the day. And we do have your headlines on the way at 5:50. But first, quick check with Mike Hawk and some of the stories and headlines he is not working on.
2: Well, thank you, Miles. A 16-year-old student in Mexico has created a quote-unquote acoustic fire extinguisher.
3: I read that.
2: It uses sound waves to put out fires in just seconds. A 16-year-old made this, dude. That's insane to me.
1: That's great for wildfire fighting.
2: Sure.
3: For sure. For sure.
2: Right? This is groundbreaking. Give that kid a PhD and mass produce this damn thing.
3: How did that even occur to you that it worked?
2: No kidding.
3: Maybe she had a candle in a room, listened to something on her stereo, and the candle blew out. I mean,
2: right?
3: I don't know.
2: I wonder if it just starts with that experiment. You know, you have a big old speaker. It's like, screw it, put the candle next to it, see if we can put it out. Right, and then that turns into a fascination about it, and then you just start studying it.
3: That's all I can guess. I've never heard anything like that in my life.
2: At 16, I was... You know,
3: I was masturbating and picking my nose.
2: Correct. I was washing dishes and trying to get laid.
3: Yeah, that's pretty much it.
2: You know how hard it is with that sexy job? Microsoft has reportedly patented an in-game advertising program that is triggered by things like boss fights, loading screens, and cutscenes.
3: So what does that mean exactly?
2: So these are some sort of free-to-play games is what I can understand with it. And what I believe that they are going to do is this is going to be a watch this ad and then it'll give you, you know, a free hour credit of playing without any ads.
3: Okay.
2: But they're putting them in much more convenient spots. If you've ever played a free to play game that's online or something like that, you'll be in the middle of play. Then all of a sudden, blip, here's an ad out of nowhere. Like, then you got to sit through the damn thing. So it seems to be technology that's more intelligent to where it's a better flow. It's more of a commercial break in the
3: game. It knows where you
2: are
3: in the game.
2: Correct.
4: I mean, that's kind of the secret to those free games, right? Is people spending more money in the app once they're in there?
2: Absolutely.
3: Yeah, of course.
2: All right. Absolutely. And if we can have an ad version that'll get you deeper into the game and more invested in, so now you're just kind of annoyed that the ads are there as opposed to turned off by the ads that are there, then you're more apt to pay for the premium version, if you will.
4: All right.
2: People will do what people will do.
3: Treating YouTube there, bud.
2: Oh, yeah. Excellent. A controversial new museum has opened in Australia that features real dead bodies with some posed in sexual positions.
1: All right.
4: Why?
3: Why not?
4: I don't know. Just, yeah.
3: I mean, look, everything about it's kind of weird, but like, if you're going to display dead bodies, they could be doing anything. They're already dead.
2: But I mean, I saw a couple of photos. It's kind of disturbing. It's weird.
3: Well, of course it's disturbing. It's corpses having sex. But is this something that's open to children as well?
2: Yes.
3: Okay, then maybe that's it.
2: Yeah.
3: Like, nobody ever wants to have the sex talk with a kid, but I certainly don't want to have to explain what's going on.
2: And
3: with corpses.
2: What's the term? What's the term? Are they emulsified or something like that? Like, it looks like they've peeled the skin off of these dead bodies.
3: Like the bodies exhibit.
2: Right.
3: Yeah.
2: Like, yeah, there's muscle tone. There's some skeletal structure in there. Sometimes they've busted them open. There's organs that are in there. And they're just kind of protected.
3: Did you ever see the bodies exhibit?
2: No.
3: It's phenomenal. Same thing. They peel all the skin off. So you see the muscles, organs, bones, depending what they want to show you. Then it's resined to protect it all. But I will say, when I went to the bodies exhibit, none of them were having sex.
2: Yeah.
4: Yeah.
2: Yeah, exactly.
3: And I'm okay with that.
2: Put your thinking caps on this.
3: What position would you put if they said, look, no, you get to pick one. Mike, we're going through the Kama Sutra. There's like 112 positions, all right? So you pick one. Personally, I'm going for the solo, like Michael Hutchins from NXS or David Carradine. What's he doing with the pantyhose around his neck? Okay, well, that's autoerotic asphyxiation.
2: I feel like our favorite number could be brought up, and that was
3: my first thought.
2: It'd be an interesting wing of the exhibit.
3: What are their faces?
4: You could just make up one.
3: That's
4: oh, this
3: true.
4: Is the Crouching Tiger, Hidden Dragon.
2: Miles could bring out the Urban Dictionary and just throw a few together in there.
1: Sure.
2: They call this one the Superman.
3: Oh, yeah. Hands on the hip guy.
4: Call this the Roosevelt. Be like, Franklin or Teddy?
3: That'd be Teddy, obviously.
4: Yeah. Tell by the butt place.
3: Is he sitting down?
2: They call this one the Taft.
3: Oh, God, just this massive dude.
2: Put your thinking caps on, Jen. It's time for the Merriam-Webster word of the day. Currently open after nobody got it on Friday. This is an adjective brought to you by the letter E. You guys ain't going to get this one. I give you a 1% chance of success on this.
3: Damn.
2: It's a four-syllable E word, and it means of or relating to, let's see, Oh, okay. Well, that actually puts the word in there. It's a sorrowful... This thing that it's based off of is a sorrowful poem or a song, and especially one that expresses sorrow for someone who is dead. It's an E word.
3: An E word.
1: In something?
2: In... No.
3: Oh.
2: E-L. I'll give you that. I actually got to look up how to say this freaking word again. This is a really difficult word.
3: Don't... It starts with E-L?
2: Yeah.
1: Does it sound like eulogy? No, yes.
3: That's where I was going.
2: It's sort of like that, but you'll get led astray. Elegiac?
3: I think I've seen a word and did not know what it meant.
1: All right.
2: Right.
3: Okay.
2: I have never heard this word before. Okay. It's relating to or comprising of an elegy, which is a sorrowful poem or song.
3: Okay.
2: So there you go. Word of the day.
1: Elegy.
2: Elegy.
1: All right.
2: Enjoy. An entrepreneur in China is opening unique salons where customers relax and relieve stress by being gently scratched.
3: Okay. Gently scratched by what?
2: It could be fingernails. It could be a little scratcher. It could be, you know, that kind of stuff.
3: He opened an entire
2: business.
3: You
2: never had a nail scratch?
3: I mean, I have.
2: Like a gentle little nail scratch?
3: But I can't imagine, like, I'm going to spend money and sit there, I don't know, 30-minute session?
2: I mean, neither would I, but not everybody's got a wife at home.
3: That's true.
2: Baby, scratch my head. Apparently, living near a Costco may increase your home value.
3: Oh, really?
2: Huh. Yeah.
1: All right.
2: I can understand it to a degree, but how close are we talking?
3: I don't know, but it's weird. You know, some things you know will improve your home value, you know, like remodeling your home.
2: Sure.
3: The light rails at the end of my driveway, and I'm like, dude, your home value is going to go up. And I hear that from everyone. I would just accept that it's true. I'm like, you want to live next to train tracks.
2: Right.
3: Okie dokie. And look, I know it's not a freight train, but I'm like, I hear it every freaking night.
4: Yeah, but at least that I can fathom because it's like easier to walk to and commute.
3: Sure.
4: Like the average person doesn't just walk to a Costco to begin with.
3: Yeah. That is a very good point.
4: So maybe it's just because they're kind of outside the city generally.
2: Yeah, it could be.
4: So you got more land?
3: Maybe. I don't know.
4: I mean, I feel like there's good parts and bad parts of Shoreline, but where the Costco is, it's kind of a little bit farther north. It's kind of nice.
2: There you go. We talked childhood dangers throughout the entire show today, and you know what? I'm going to piggyback off of it.
5: 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The Men's Room Top 10.
2: Because while we were outside of the house a whole lot with the dangerous situations that we got ourselves into, a lot of the times, the dangerous situation, the call is coming from inside the house, kids. Mm-hmm. So I have here the top 10 common child safety hazards that are right there inside of your home.
3: All right.
2: All parents go through and they have to baby-proof their house whenever the kids show up. But you know what? There's things that you forget about. Number 10, you should never, ever, ever forget about. But number 10 on the list, unfortunately, is unsecured firearms.
3: Well, yeah.
2: Stored or loaded guns left inaccessible within reach present a fatal hazard. We had weapons in my house growing up. To be fair, I didn't know where they were at.
3: Of course.
2: By the time I knew where they were at, I knew about them and not to touch them. And my old man was not bothered at all by bringing them out and showing us and saying, you don't touch this if I'm not around. Just let's make this clear.
3: Yeah. Okay. I mean, that's how it has to be done.
2: It's one of those, you know, you could break into the liquor cabinet before you break into this document.
3: Absolutely.
2: Okay? We don't touch this. And honestly, it started with scouts. I started shooting guns when I was 11 years old in scouts and shooting a 22, and then that's when he really kind of...
3: And you learn respect.
2: Broke them out. Absolutely. You learn respect for it, and you broke them out, and we checked them all out, and we learned respect for it, right?
3: Yeah.
2: Right then and there. It's fantastic. Top 10 common child safety hazards in the home. Open dishwashers, believe it or not.
3: Yeah.
4: Like knives?
2: Left open dishwasher racks expose children to sharp cutlery, broken glass, and tipping doors.
3: Yep.
2: I mean, I don't think that you're at much risk of your kid getting closed in one and it firing up. It could happen.
3: It could.
2: But
3: dryers, washer, dishwasher, all that stuff's kind of like, just keep it close.
2: It is. I mean, I've even messed myself up grabbing something that broke itself while it was in the dishwasher.
3: Yeah.
2: You know, the heat gets to it and something busts inside of there. Something molded.
4: I guess I just feel like I'm either loading it or unloading it. Like, it doesn't seem like that door should just be randomly open.
2: No.
3: That's part of my thought. I don't know that I've ever just left the door to the dishwasher open.
2: I do have to leave mine cracked after it's been run because that condensed steam just eventually dries or sets on all the dishes on the top rack and everything just stays wet.
3: Okay.
2: So I kind of leave it open to like air it out a little bit and let some, let some, let some dry air get in there and dry things off just a little bit. But
4: I feel like I do the opposite. I keep it sealed until I'm ready to empty it.
2: Yeah.
4: Because if you open it up and then you don't empty it right away, like because it is wet in there, like you get mold.
2: Yeah, fair enough. Mm-hmm. Fair call. That's fine. Window blind cords. Long dangling loops and pull cords create a serious strangulation hazard.
4: I feel like that goes for animals, too.
3: Yes.
2: Absolutely.
3: Yes, it does.
2: Stupid-ass cats that like to, you know...
3: I was going to say, especially cats.
2: Get in around the doggone blind. I don't know what it is about the blinds, but cats love those doggone things. They love to find a way to get themselves in a precarious situation with them.
3: Because they're fun to play with, from a cat's point of view.
2: Sure.
3: There's blinds, there's a string. Every time I hit the string, the little tab swings back. Like, everything a cat can want is there.
2: My cat that has since passed, he loved sitting up on the windowsill, and he would chew through the blind until he had a little peephole so that he could look outside, but he would chew it because it would get in his way.
3: Yeah.
2: So he would start chewing it. So there was, I don't think I left an apartment that didn't have at least one blind that had a little chewed up hole that's sitting there.
3: Oops.
2: Sorry about that. Just conveniently left the blinds up when I left.
3: That's the way to do it.
2: Hell yeah. Unprotected electrical outlets. Exposed plug sockets present major shock and burn risks for curious toddlers. I will say, on the other side of that thing, can we get the protectors that you plug into the outlet as opposed to getting child-safe outlets? I hate those.
3: I mean, look,
2: things,
3: I never
2: dude.
3: Did child-safe outlets. Maybe I'm a bad parent. Oh, well. But growing up, we didn't have that. It was,
2: right.
3: You listen to what your parents told you. My father was always like, you see that? Pointing at an outlet. You stick anything in there, you will die. And, like, for me, that's all I needed to hear.
2: Right.
3: There was no joke. There was no other conversation. I said, I don't want to be dead, so I don't know why that would happen, but I'm not going to chance
2: right.
3: it.
2: Right. Sometimes putting the seriousness of what actually that can do is right. exactly
3: you
2: what they
3: will
2: know.
3: Die.
2: Yeah, it's morbid for a kid, but you know what? The world's morbid and it doesn't care.
3: Mm-hmm.
2: Tell your kid.
4: I've definitely spent the night at somebody's house who had smaller children. And they're just like, don't worry, there's a socket behind the bed. You spend like 10 minutes trying to plug in something, then you realize like, oh, there's a top on it.
3: Yeah.
2: Yeah. Which I prefer the ones where it does. It is basically a plug that goes into it to
3: right.
2: protect it there.
3: Yeah.
2: I have used the child. I've been in places that had the child safety outlets. I hate those damn things.
3: Yeah.
2: I'm going to break whatever it is I'm plugging into this stupid thing because it's too good. Like, I don't
3: it
2: know. There's no like little switch that I can pull down that undoes it. No, it's just like you have to push with all the might that you've got to get this stupid thing to plug.
3: I mean, because I told my wife, I'm not down with all that crap because I don't feel like being hassled with it. And we grew up fine. And again, what we say as parents, we will see how this works.
2: Exactly. Again, these are the top 10 common child safety hazards in the home. They say magnets and button batteries.
3: Sure. Not a problem when we were growing up, but...
2: Swallowing small button batteries or high-powered magnets cause catastrophic internal damage.
3: Here's the thing. It can be anything. If it can fit into a kid's mouth, they will put it in their mouth. If they can swallow it, they will swallow it. So it can be... Obviously, the magnets and button batteries do more damage, but it can be a Lego. It can be a marble. It can be a coin. You like, look, if they can put it in their mouth, they will. That is what children do.
2: Did you guys ever have, you like, because I put stuff in my mouth when I was a kid. Like, that's one thing that kids do to just process the world. That's a sensory that they have. I was never one that swallowed anything. I was never one that stuck anything up in my nose. Were
3: but
2: you guys
3: I don't
2: ever
3: think,
2: that way?
3: No, but I don't think kids do it on purpose is the problem. I don't think they swallow it on purpose.
2: Sure.
3: Right? They put it in their mouth, and you can just kind of count on the foot. Right. Kids do amazing things. And that's part of it.
2: Yeah.
4: I mean, I don't remember doing that. I'm sure I did at a certain age, but
3: sure.
4: I didn't hear a lot of stories about it.
2: Right.
3: That means you didn't die. You didn't even choke. Right.
4: But like my mom would tell stories about like my other siblings like putting stuff in their mouth.
3: Well, they were stupid.
4: Yeah.
2: Medicine cabinets and cleaning supplies. Unblocked chemicals under sinks and prescriptions over the counter drugs cause severe poisoning.
3: Well, yeah.
2: Again,
3: we just put all the dangerous stuff up top.
2: Yeah.
3: Because, look, you could tell them, like, don't drink this. It can be bleached. It doesn't mean they're not going to try to open it.
2: Sure.
3: Spill it on them. So there's 10 million things that can go wrong. So we just put them somewhere else.
2: And I feel like we found the great fix for that. The child-proof spinning cap on all these caustic things that they could be drinking. But
3: to a certain age, and I'd hand it to my kid and be like, open it for me.
4: That Mr. Yuck.
3: Mr.
2: Yeah.
3: Yuck.
4: Like when I was a kid, it was just like everything underneath the sink that was dangerous had that Mr. Yuck on it. And you just knew not to mess with anything. Like we were like so scared to even like touch him.
2: Yeah.
3: Mr. Yuck made it clear.
4: Yeah.
3: Like that sticker, that thing worked wonders.
2: Mm-hmm. I am Mr. Yuck.
3: Is mean.
2: Unanchored furniture and TVs. Heavy dressers, bookshelves, televisions that can tip over if a child tries to climb them. And they will.
3: Yeah, that's called part of the learning process.
2: That's right. As long as it's not going to kill them. If it's just going to hurt them, let it.
3: Oh, yeah. I was like, look, he'll figure it out.
2: You bet.
3: Hear the crash, wait for the delayed cry, walk in, say, you know why I told you not to do that? And they go, yeah. I'm like, all right.
2: There you go. Hot stoves and kitchen counters.
3: Handle
2: overhangs on pots, hot coffee makers, and appliances lead to severe scalds and burns.
3: But they do it once. Like I said, my son did it. It's like, all right, now you know what hot is. Up until you know what hot is, there's no way to explain it to you.
2: Correct.
3: You can say it hurts. You can use any description you want. You need to experience that.
2: Right.
3: It's like getting hit in the junk.
2: Absolutely.
3: But my son saw me curled up on the bed once. He said, "What?" He had inadvertently headbutted me. He was 3. And I said, look, there's no way I can explain to you what I'm going through right now, but you will find out.
2: Right.
3: About 4 years later, he did. I'm like, there you go.
2: There you go.
3: Protect them at all costs.
2: And I believe you've got a story for the other one, which is number 2, staircases and unsecured steps.
3: Yeah, well, I had carpeted stairs. And it, I was like, you want to stop going down the stairs? Let her fall down the goddamn stairs.
2: That's right. It works.
3: 2 minutes, problem solved. And now I'm back there to watching TV. I'm just tired of saying, hey, back away from the stair. Crawl down, whatever. From just move the child gate. Like, there we go.
2: Wah.
3: Yeah.
4: I see some kids take some wicked headers, too.
2: Oh, yeah. Sure.
3: I did all the time, man.
4: Yeah, I mean, I had a cousin. He was the same way. And he's fine now. He's a regular adult. He has his own family. But I don't know how to explain it. Like, if there was a table, like a coffee table, he would trip and his forehead would find it.
2: Kids' heads are hazard magnets, dude.
3: They are.
2: It's wild.
3: They hit their head on everything.
4: Yeah, right. And just little things you would just never think about. Like, yeah. Oh, yeah, I guess if you did trip down those stairs, the table is awfully close.
2: One of the first times my nephew came over to my place, he was running around my living room, and he was, you know, knee-high to a cricket, and he came around, and he tripped over the rug, and he took the corner of a table right across the dome, dude. That knock is something that made my stomach churn, and he had a line right there on his forehead for a hot minute. It was nasty.
4: Yep.
2: It was a bad one.
4: Yeah. I mean, look, even as an adult, I'm very conscious of it. There's nothing worse than missing a step or like a little lip on something.
3: Because we learned it as children.
2: That's right.
4: Yeah, right.
3: But that's why we're cautious.
2: The most common child safety hazard in the home. All they need is 3 inches. Bathtub, pools, and hot tubs. Standing water in tubs, buckets, pools. They pose an immediate drowning risk for young children within seconds. My sister, I remember we had a hot tub. That was at my house when I was growing up. And there was a latch on there that was some POS crap that was on there. Didn't secure it at all, right? And so my dad and my mom fought forever, like, get the thing fixed. Now, yeah, I'll get to it. Well, at one point, my sister waddled her way out there, got into the hot tub, and damn near killed herself inside.
3: Yeah.
2: All of a sudden, that thing's got a lock on it the very next day.
3: It's pretty quick.
2: A national from Zimbabwe has been arrested in Botswana with something disturbing in his possession. Miles,
1: what do you have there?
2: Tell you all about it at 5:50.
1: Thank you, sir. Headlines are coming up at 5:50. In the meantime, if we made it to drinking time.
6: Somebody out there deserves to be recognized. And the men's room knows just who it is. So to you, we say, bottoms up, sailor. You're the toast of our shot of the day.
1: Drink time, and as usual, we head to the drink desk and Steve and Thrill Hill to find out who we're toasting.
3: Yes, indeed. And today we toast 37-year-old Barry Bowser of Sullivan County, New York. Barry is a perfect example of how to not do things or how to make your situation worse. So he was arrested for drug possession last Tuesday. No big deal. Happens all the time. The thing is, he was on his way to attend a court-ordered drug program.
2: Oh.
3: He was on probation for a previous drug arrest when he was stopped at the courthouse. Well, he was searched. And what do you know? Authorities found 35 grams of heroin and fentanyl, crack, digital scales, and packaging materials, which is worse than just drug possession because of the scales and the packaging materials, obviously with intent to sell. Now keep in mind, he had sidestepped a 12-year sentence last time. Prosecutors have now pulled that deal off the table, and he's been hit with intent to sell charges. He's now looking at 20 years. So he's facing 12 years. They said, look, just go to this court-ordered garbage that we're going to do, and you're fine. Okay, and shows up with all of his drugs. They're like, you're so stupid. You're so stupid. And the reason really we're toasting him is they had suspicion when they saw him. You know, everyone else just showed up and they went to their drug appointed thing. They looked at him like, Barry, we're going to need you to step to the side, brother, because there's something about you that ain't right. So now
4: he brought it all to the meeting?
3: He brought it to the... He did not leave it in his car. He did not leave it at home. He brought it on his person into the court-ordered drug rehabilitation.
7: Jesus.
3: And I'm like, dude, you are so stupid. And then he looks so sad in his mugshot. So we pour this booze and we drink this booze because we think it's yummy.
1: Yummy!
3: So over the tongue and down the throat to party in our tummies.
1: Down the hola, bichola. All right, it's going to get tested on the line now for Profile This, 206-803-ROCK. Profile This is next.
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2: Oh, I sure can, Miles. It's a simple game where we share with you a real life news story, something that happened right here on planet Earth. And as you listen to the story, based on the stereotypes you believe to be true of people and the decisions that people make, we'll ask you what it is you think makes the story a story. Hello, Brad. Welcome to the men's room.
3: Hola. How are you guys doing?
2: Hola. All right, Brad, do you understand how this here game is played?
3: Yes, I do.
2: Fantastic. You have your choice today of one of three categories. And today, we offer you the wonderful world of drugs. We offer you Animalize This, where you guess the animal responsible for causing the problem. And finally today, Seriously, where you guess the petty conflict that led to violence.
3: Let's do Seriously.
4: I'm as mad as hell. I'm not going to take this anymore.
2: We go to Florida, where a Florida man is behind bars on a felony domestic battery charge for strangling his girlfriend after she made a relatively simple request. Now, police say the 32-year-old Anthony Gordon and the 45-year-old victim, they were in bed one morning earlier this month when an issue was raised. Now, in response, Gordon called the woman a bitch, which prompted her to spit on him. Then it was on like Donkey Kong. Irate Gordon, he grabbed the woman by the throat with two hands, pulled her off the bed onto the floor. Now, the victim told police the choking lasted several seconds and finally ended when she bit his finger. Now, the woman reported the incident to the Largo police and provided investigators with a recording during which the couple discussed the battery. They say when the victim asked the defendant why he choked her, Gordon made a comment about her spitting on him and said, "That's what made me choke you, dumbass." Well, charged with domestic battery by strangulation, Gordon is being held in the county jail in lieu of $10,000 bond. Third-degree felony carries a maximum five-year prison sentence. A judge has ordered him to have no contact with his girlfriend slash ex-girlfriend. The question is, what did she request that set him off? Did she ask him to grab her another beer? Did she ask him to stop farting in bed? Did she ask him to take the dog out? Or did she ask him to perform cunnilingus? So grab another beer, stop farting in bed, take the dog out, or perform cunnilingus. What led to the assault?
3: God. I really don't know. What do you think, Ted?
5: I mean, there's not a ton to go on. I feel like somehow she simply asked him to stop farting in the bed.
3: That was something too.
5: Yeah, I don't know why. That's just the really reason I'm thinking. Yeah.
2: You going farting?
3: Yeah.
5: Farting. He's farting in bed. She says stop. Things go left.
2: Yeah.
1: I'm going to go cunnilingus there, Brad.
3: Yeah. I'm going to go beer.
1: Beer.
5: Okay. Give me another beer. Yep. Get yourself a beer.
1: All right. What did this fight start from? The argument over grabbing a beer to stop farting, to take the dog out, or cunnilingus? We'll find out next.
6: That was a tease.
1: Category is Seriously on Profile. This is going to Florida, where a Florida man is in jail after strangling his girlfriend after an issue was raised while they were in bed in the morning.
2: Yes.
1: He threw her off the bed and then choked her until she bit him. Question is, what was the argument over? The fact that he wanted her to grab a beer, to stop farting, to take the dog out, or cunnilingus?
2: Yes, indeed. And Brad, that is the question that we pose to you. Let us start with Miles Montgomery. What was the old cunnilingus? No. Pretty sure he's willing to do that.
3: Thank God.
2: Brad, you went with the, hey, grab me another beer. Oh, it was not grab me another beer. D. Ted Smith, you went with the old tried and true. We've been together for a while. Stop farting in bed. You are correct.
1: Wow.
2: It all started. I don't know how much he farted. I don't know if it was one bad one, if it was 40, but basically she was like, stop farting in bed. He calls her a bitch. She spits on him. Next thing you know, she's getting choked.
5: And that just seems easy enough for the night to move to the couch.
2: Or just stop or laugh. Or
1: no.
2: I don't know.
1: It's in the morning. Come on.
2: I mean, look, I fart in bed all the time. It's fine.
1: Now for all TV news all the time, it's time for TV Time with Ted.
7: And now, because your pathetic life is confined to countless hours in front of a talking box, the men's room presents TV Time with Ted.
5: Ah! Now, obviously, over the weekend, you had some football on.
2: Boo!
5: Yeah. First, what was I going to say? You know, Huskies had a cupcake, handled their business.
2: Sure.
5: I think the big game of the weekend was that Ole Miss and LSU with Lane Kiffin returning.
2: Go ahead,
5: Ole Miss looked good.
2: Yeah, it did.
5: I think a lot of people were happy to see Lane Kiffin lose in that return. But earlier on that day, I guess I did not watch game day. And I used to be a religious watcher of it, but I did not watch it Saturday morning. Saw people were getting upset because there was, his McAfee was dropping in some curse words here and there.
2: Nice.
5: So then Miles actually sent me a link to an article today, just kind of interesting. Yahoo Sports just had like three different comments. So a couple of them are Tom Brady, and then one will be Scott Hansen. Tom Brady obviously curses in one. Scott Hansen referencing somebody getting their nad stepped on.
2: That's very Scott Hansen. Then.
5: Right. And then Tom Brady just using a term that you just, I don't know why you'd use it in football.
8: Allegretti.
9: Excuse me. Was not expecting to see it.
10: Now, why did they go to TV timeout in the Commanders and Cowboys game? Because, Kobe Durant is the player on the ground. And out of the 999 places that you could possibly be cleated, that's number 999. The Athletic.
11: Absolute piss missile up the sideline. Samer still stinking in cover two.
2: Piss missile.
5: All right. So Tom Brady, in the first one, he's watching Jane Daniels' elbow bend the wrong way. So he curses, but I'm like,
2: I saw that real time. I didn't realize it was Tom Brady.
5: Right, he goes, OS. But also, to Tom Brady's defense, he just saw that happen. That was a thing.
2: Yeah, he actually said,
1: it was
2: said
1: just a natural reaction to what happened.
2: I was thinking, because they said, hey, Jaden Daniels injured himself. They're going to watch the replay to see exactly what happened. And Tom Brady is straight up like, OS. And I thought he was cool how he handled it. Like, hey, sorry. But in my mind, when I saw it, when he saw it, it's like, yeah, he's right. Mm-hmm. Man,
5: but that last one, an absolute piss missile.
2: A piss missile. Do you think he called that in the huddle? All right, listen, Edelman, you cut to the middle. I'm throwing you a piss missile, bro.
5: To me, it feels like something maybe like Belichick used to say or something.
2: Right.
5: So he's just used to saying it. I mean, Miles, you would know. Like, I just don't know that term for throwing a pass very hard.
1: I don't either. Yeah. But you know what? I mean, it came out pretty fluently.
2: Oh, yeah.
1: Like he'd used it before.
5: Correct.
11: Absolute piss missile up the sideline. Samer still stinking in cover two.
5: Now,
1: didn't Hansen say that he was stepped on in the nards?
5: He did. It's not in the clip, but he said stepped in the nards.
1: Okay.
5: Mike, you might have to make absolute piss missile into birthdays.
11: Absolute piss missile up the
5: sideline.
1: Jesus. Did the coach from the Lions drop an S-bomb at halftime?
5: He did. He said we got to get our S together. I don't know. I go back and forth, right? The quarterback, Trinidad Chambliss for Ole Miss, he gave his interview after the game and basically said, all glory to God. God's the greatest. Hottie effing toddy. So it's like, I don't know. I don't know where I draw the line.
1: What's happening here?
5: I think it's like for him, I get it. He just won a massive game. The whole country was watching that game. You know what I mean? And like, he's just excited. But yeah, like just seemed like there was a lot of cursing. On the football broadcast. And generally, it's just because they have that microphone open somewhere where the players are, and you can hear it.
2: And you know that's going to happen, but it's different when you're the broadcaster.
5: Correct.
2: You know, when you, like I said, my brother will be down on the field. He's like, dude, I don't know why they keep miking these players, because the stuff we hear and the stuff the mics would pick up, he's like, look, it's depending who you are, you would find it exceptionally offensive. And they're not even saying it to be offensive. It's just what happens between plays because it's a contact sport.
5: Yeah.
2: And he's like, dude, don't put mics on him. Bad. And he's like, look, I'm a referee. And even though NFL is very clear, like you don't really step to the ref, right, so to speak, they still use very colorful language, whether it's the coach or the player, like that FNMFer keeps hold of me. Ref, can you do something about it, sir? He's like, they're being respectful, but he's like, you don't need to hear what they say. It's bad stuff.
5: Right, and when you watch anything with NFL films or whatever, like every player that's mic'd up will almost always be like, hey man, I'm mic'd up.
2: Oh, you'll see him like on the sideline, hey dude,
1: so
2: I'm
1: mic'd. Why is McAfee allowed to cuss during college football game day?
5: Well, he curses on his show on ESPN. I mean, look, ESPN is cable, so my understanding is they're, like, it's not broadcast TV, so they're, what they can get away with is a little bit different,
1: Typically it was like after 10 p.m. or...
8: But that's mostly for network stuff.
1: Okay.
8: When you're on cable, you get away with it a little more. And it's not like he's cursing all the time. But he owns the rights to the McAfee show. So like on his regular show, he does it sometimes. And then, yeah, they just kind of... Game Day's gotten a little looser. Like, the McAfee thing, too, I don't know if I said this on the air. I was telling somebody off air. Is that, like, he owns all the rights to it. So they're kind of... Like, they kind of have to have him on everything to make it seem... worth all the money they're actually paying him. It's a lot what happened with MTV, right? Rob Dierdrich just had so much power that it turned into just ridiculousness all the time. And it's like, look, it was a great deal for him. It just kind of killed the network.
1: Yeah.
8: So a lot of people are worried long distance that could happen to some ESPN with McAfee on everything. And like we've been saying, look, I like McAfee. I think it's great what he's done. It's just a lot. And it's on all the time.
1: They just paid Joe Buck $200 million. Which they obviously have the cash to not fire all these people.
2: Joe Buck! And look, nothing against Joe Buck. I'm not one of those people that hates him. I just, my personal perspective for the amount of money they're paying him, typically when you get paid that much, people specifically go to a place because you're there.
8: Right.
2: He's just a vanilla broadcaster. Like I said, he's not bad, but it makes no difference if he's calling the game or not. I cannot believe how much money they handed this guy to not move the needle one way or another.
8: I mean, personally, I'd rather listen to Kevin Harlan.
2: Yeah.
8: He usually does like the radio broadcast or
2: I take the radio guys over TV any day of the week.
8: I always liked Gus Johnson. And I feel like Gus Johnson caught a lot of heat because he was so excitable. But when he called a big game,
2: like, you felt it.
8: Correct. Right? And, like Joe Buck is a great announcer and everything.
2: It's perfectly
8: but he's
2: fine.
8: Very specific. Now, the other thing I've heard with Joe Buck is part of the reason they've signed him to that deal is ESPN wants to get back in. More involved in baseball again.
2: Then there you go.
8: Right. And then I think the other thing that it's kind of hurting College Game Day right now is like this weekend, right? Who is it? USC. USC and somebody. But basically it's a Big Ten matchup. So of course they're going to Texas, Tennessee. And it's just like they're clearly in bed with the SEC. So everybody else is like, dude, you got to go somewhere besides SEC games. You know? And sometimes, frankly, when you take the Game Day to different campuses, I think it looks awesome.
2: Yes.
8: They were out at Cal, last year or the year before? You know what I mean? Like, go and trust me, I've been to a lot of these SEC schools. The traditions are unreal. It's super fun, but like, they're going to be 200,000 people outside that stadium either way.
2: Yeah.
8: You don't need Game Day. So I think Game Day, they got to get, in my opinion, just my opinion, but I'd like to see them go back to other schools and other stuff.
2: Sure.
8: As opposed to just being like, I'm going to watch Big Noon Kickoff. It'll be a Big Ten stadium because Fox has Big Ten. Or do you want to see an SEC stadium? Because that's what ESPN has.
2: Yep.
8: Also, got to mention, Seahawks look good again. First couple weeks, everything's always going to be weird in the NFL. That defense is doing its job.
2: Oh, yeah.
8: Drew Lock was, just throwing piss missiles.
12: Absolute piss missile up the sidelines.
8: I didn't even know he had that in him. But, like, I've been saying off the air, like, yeah, hey, look, let's Sam Darnold, that's his team. But Drew Lock's kind of locked in, no pun intended. Like, give him a couple weeks. Make sure that butt or whatever is completely fixed up and good to go. No reason to rush him.
2: Yeah, I mean, nothing against anyone. But I'm like, it's six of one, half dozen of the other. If you go from Sam Darnold to Drew Lock, I'm like, your game plan's not going to change much. He's
8: correct.
2: There's not a noticeable drop off in production, and that's an insult to Darnold. That's not fluffing up Drew Lock, but it's like they're kind of interchangeable, man. You're okay. You are a-okay with that.
8: Yeah. This is the time of year too where it's like most teams are going to be 1-1 or something.
2: Hey-o.
8: You really only got to get nervous. There's some stat that comes out. It'll come out sometime this week. But it's basically like if you go 0-3 or 0-4, like. Your chances of even making the playoffs are just...
2: It's a wrap.
8: It's basically gone.
2: Yeah.
8: Right? Traditionally, we'd see that for the Bengals, but I think they're doing all right this year. Let's see. I think Mike is the only person in here that watches Traitors.
13: Yeah!
8: I have not watched it yet. People love that show.
13: It's so much fun, dude. I love it.
8: Do you watch Celebrity?
13: Yes. I've watched the last two seasons of Traitors, and I'm going through, I think, the first season.
1: What was the premise? I mean, I understand the title.
13: So, if you ever played the game Mafia as a kid, the premise is that there's a, you know, you're in the Castle of Scotland with Alan Cumming, and there's, I think, 20 or 30 people that are all together there, and he chooses three traitors. Now, the thing is that you, as one of the faithful 30, are trying to weed out who are the traitors, and you're trying to banish them from the castle. Now, the traitors, every night, they murder somebody that is then eliminated from the game. So it becomes this fun little strategy. You know, at the beginning of the game, the traders have all the upper hand because nobody truly knows it. There's no real way to sniff it out. There's the truth of the game. There's no real way to snub it out unless the traders really somebody screws up royal and does something just absolutely stupid to get themselves found out. There's different challenges that'll go on throughout the game that I don't know if they're designed to kind of pull the traders out, but it doesn't quite work out that way.
2: All right.
13: So there's certain things that you can learn about people. There's some certain questions that you can ask. But unfortunately, what it really turns into is, you know, Ted looked at me sideways during this game one time. I'm telling you, man, he's a traitor. And then I work together to get you two.
2: So the paranoia starts.
13: Absolutely. Yeah. And so that's kind of where the drama comes in. They grab a whole bunch of reality stars from, you know, Big Brother and Survivor and Real Housewives and RuPaul and all that stuff.
8: Yeah. All right. So the next celebrity season of Traitors will air sometime next year.
13: Usually January.
8: They don't have a premiere date yet. But they've already got who's going to be there.
2: Damn.
13: Yes.
2: Okay.
8: Good call. There's a drag queen, Bianca Del Rio.
13: Yep.
8: From RuPaul's Drag Race.
2: Makes sense.
13: There's always one.
8: Yeah. I think that's just part of the thing now. There's a quota.
2: Pretty much. I mean, they'll never say it's right there.
8: But we have our drag queen. Mm-hmm. Miles, you were in charge of bringing the drag queen.
2: I did it.
8: All right. Mm-hmm. You should bring one to our next event.
2: I know where to find one.
8: Okay.
2: There's a cabaret every Friday and Saturday night up on Capitol Hill. My kids used to go all the time, ex-wife. They loved it.
8: Oh, yeah. I've been there for a brunch once. I know what you're talking about.
2: There's also one in Fremont.
8: There is. I mean, Mike was on it. Whitney Levitt from Secret Life of Mormon Wives. Mm-hmm. There's a Big Brother winner in here, Taylor Hale. Former NFL star, Rashad Jennings.
2: All right.
13: Yeah, there's a handful of stars from different spots, but it's mostly kind of the Bravo reality shows. Like I said, it's the Real Housewives, the Secret Lives of Mormon Wives, and that stuff like that. The Big Brothers, and there was a WWE diva that was on there the first year that we watched it. A lot of reality guys from Tom Sandoval from Vanderpump Rules.
8: He's Vanderpump Rules guy. Yeah. You got Olympic snowboarder Chloe Kim.
13: Yep.
8: Cody Simpson.
13: Oh shoot, I know that name.
8: But you're right. A lot of Real Housewives from Salt Lake City.
13: There's like Bachelors and stuff like that are on that.
8: You got Bachelors in there. Love Island people.
13: Yep.
8: A couple people from a TV show. Kristen Chenoweth, who I feel like if you just have a show, she's kind of like a drag queen. You got to have her on a season of it.
13: No kidding.
2: It does seem that way.
8: Right. I know she's from Broadway or whatever, but a couple of years ago, she kind of just entered into the, like, I didn't know who she was.
2: I just know her as being a special guest star on other shows.
8: She's like a big Broadway person.
13: Yeah, I mean, she kind of
8: gives. She gives off that kind of Broadway.
13: If you saw the Wicked movie, she's Ariana Grande's character on Broadway.
2: Okay,
13: she's Glinda the Good Witch. Who's a little bit bubbly and
8: she's friendly witch.
13: Exactly, the Good Witch.
8: Not like Miles.
2: mean
8: witch. Monday Night Football tonight. Yeah, the Rams host of the Giants.
2: Thank you, Tim. We appreciate it. You're listening to the Men's Room.
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1: All right, here we go. A New York woman celebrates her birthday by falling into a sinkhole in her own backyard. Meanwhile, a man is arrested in Africa for bringing beans and weenies on an airplane, both jarred. New York man conveniently drives into an insurance store. For one moviegoer, his experience best described as poor. And today's rescued animal was a deer stuck in a hammock. It is time for your headlines.
2: Now, it's time to hit the head. Lines. Here's my cop.
3: Alright, up today we're going to Botswana for a rather nasty situation. A national from Zimbabwe has been arrested after it was determined that he entered the country through an ungazetted point of entry and in possession of something disturbing, meaning human body parts described as male genitalia.
4: Yeah, baby.
5: Oh,
4: yeah.
5: Just those?
3: Had some bait and tackle in there. An investigation is currently underway and has not yet found the origin of the body parts, but they are currently fighting to deny the man bail as they believe that it would interfere with the inquiry. Probably because it will. But he does defend that he intends to clear his name and would not flee if guaranteed bail, and he needed to go home as there would be no one looking after his property if kept in custody. The case is still being worked out. The man...
4: What do you think your reasonable argument... I can explain why I have a penis and testicles.
3: Right. No, I'm going to clear my name.
4: Yeah, okay.
3: I was returning them, you see.
5: That's a tough one.
3: Yeah.
5: Where did you get them, first of all?
3: Correct.
5: I'm guessing these are already people that are deceased?
3: I would feel like if you were going to clear your name, yeah.
4: There's you'd nobody, open your own pants.
3: There's nobody to look after your... Yeah, no kidding. Right. There's nobody to take care of your estate while you're gone. Okay. Calls can be made. You need to explain why you have a bait and tackle in your possession that you crossed illegally over here. Like, what? Go ahead. You're going to clear your name? Talk. What do we got?
5: Yeah, I mean, that's the other thing, too. It's like, A, why do you have this on you? B, why are you illegally crossing into another country with them?
3: Correct.
5: Does it say on the up and up?
4: No. Yeah. Nothing about that says on
3: no,
4: the up and up.
3: No, I won't flee. I'll stay. I want to clear my name. I'm just going to go back home and water my plants.
4: Yeah. Yeah.
3: Yeah. I'm not going to run. Good job, buddy.
5: Yeah.
3: In other news, police responded to calls of a crash in New York, and it was due to a careless driver. The story goes that a driver made a turn from the center lane that forced a car in another lane off the road and sent it barreling towards a nearby building. Now, the second driver was clearly moving too quickly to stop, as he only came to a halt after he crashed into that very building, causing significant damage. The driver was removed from the vehicle by local fire crews and taken to a nearby hospital for treatment. The vehicle was eventually moved from the building following an inspection, and police are currently investigating the situation. So it's one of those where the car who's at fault, quote-unquote, I don't think they touched him at all, made a maneuver. Right. I think car two was swerving to avoid whatever stupid move this guy made. Now, I don't know how he careens into a doggone building, but that's not for me to decide. Somebody made a stupid decision, somebody else got hurt, and then they just conveniently kept on floating away.
4: And he crashed through an insurance building.
3: Yeah. Great.
4: Yeah.
3: Don't worry, they won't pay for it.
5: I was going to say, you got to cover it now, dude.
3: Crash your building.
5: Yeah, crash into your building.
3: Call the advocates. To Los Angeles, where the movie theaters can get hostile, authorities were called to a local theater on reports of an assault. Now, the story goes that in the middle of the movie, one of the patrons used his phone to the point that it irritated the man seated behind him. Instead of solving the issue with words, we resorted to actions, as the man armed himself with a can of mace and pepper sprayed the phone user.
4: Damn!
3: This, of course, affected several other patrons seated nearby, and the sprayer fled the scene following the altercation. He was eventually caught by police and arrested on a misdemeanor battery charge.
4: That's a misdemeanor?
3: That's a misdemeanor. Pepper spraying somebody.
4: Okay.
3: It's a non-lethal weapon.
4: Sure.
3: It's a battery. And somebody else was looking at it and was like... This thing's open and shut. This was a dude that got frustrated at yep. somebody in front of him, and he resorted to pepper spraying him, which tells me that the guy who was on his phone was being a D about it.
4: I'm sure he was. You still can't pepper spray.
3: Yeah, I know.
4: That's
3: correct. That's where the one punch rule needs to come into effect.
4: Hey, look, I don't even blame the guy for pepper spraying him. I just recognize that you can't pepper spray.
3: Right. Give the kid a slap on the wrist there. Put your damn phone away when you're in the movie theater.
4: I guess maybe I'd be the cop. Like, I'm sorry, you did what? No, I can't hear you.
3: Right.
4: Did, no,
3: say
4: pepper.
3: What?
4: I'm like, everything's fine.
3: I know, he's fleeing the scene. I know.
4: I could chase him, but nah.
3: Oh, jeez. A woman in New York is making headlines for having one of the worst birthdays on record. She was walking around her backyard in Long Island to get her 47th birthday started on the right foot. But things took an ugly turn when the ground suddenly gave way beneath her. Despite her best efforts to keep calm, the woman began to panic as she was stuck 8 feet below the surface, unable to climb out due to the crumbling walls of the obviously old well that she had fallen into.
4: Jesus.
3: Luckily, her neighbors heard her cries for help and were able to contact authorities to free her. Apparently, they also all sang her a happy birthday before going on about their day.
4: Oh, good. I thought you said they sang it before they pulled her out. Hey, heard it's your birthday.
3: She's now reportedly recovering from minor injuries from the fall, which falling 10 feet, you're lucky to get out with just some minor injuries.
4: True.
3: You know, you're falling into an old damn well that was not properly buried, clearly.
4: Obviously.
3: As this doggone thing happened, and on your birthday of all days.
5: Yeah. Happy birthday.
3: That's spooky, man. Like, we don't go outside enough to for our neighbors to actually, because they thought that she was like in a shed or something like that.
4: Sure.
3: They heard, you know, muffled cries because she's 10 feet underground from a hole. And so they're walking around. They can barely find this gal.
4: Better have been my current neighbor and have been like, well, I don't hear anything.
3: And she legit, she was like, I thought I was going to die. It's wet. It's cold. I can't hardly breathe in there. I can't climb out. I thought this was the end. She's like, my birthday's going to be my death day. This sucks.
5: Yeah.
3: That's fun. But just in case the story has left a bad taste in your mouth.
6: Thankfully, there's good news.
3: Over to Ohio for today's animal rescue mission. Several officers responded to a call of a deer that was found in distress and arrived to find it trapped because it was entangled in a resident's backyard hammock.
4: Just trying to relax,
3: just
4: you
3: trying
4: know.
3: To chill
5: They're
3: out,
5: hard man. To get in and out of.
3: They are. You know, I'll go
5: Even
3: on a walk.
5: Even for deer.
3: I'm going on walks with the wife and the dog, and I look over, it's like, there's a hammock there, and I just know if I even try to get on that damn thing.
4: Bad things will happen.
3: I'm going to die. Yeah. This doesn't look sturdy at all. Why are we doing this? Though the crew has had several deer rescues over the years, they admit that this is the first time that they've had to assist an animal that was caught in a hammock. They resorted to cutting the deer free and determined that it sustained no injuries in the debacle, so it was released there at the scene. And Tim does have the video up there. Dad, in a hammock. Now I'm pissed because now I lost my hammock. Hang on, I gotta back it up here so you can see. Yeah, look at that little guy. Yeah. Now he's all free. He's doing better now. There you go. We freed Bambi. Good job, everybody. Men's Room Sports, you got some WNBA basketball over on Peacock in USA. Preseason hockey's underway over on NHL Network. Baseball on MLB Network, and Monday Night Football is already underway over on ESPN and ABC. Mentioned it earlier that the Mariners were over there in Colorado taking on the Rockies. They did walk away from that one, winning the series 2-1.
5: Ooh.
3: They've got today off, and they've got a two-game series hosting Houston starting tomorrow.
4: Of course.
3: That'll be fun. We're not out of the woods yet, guys. We're not done yet. But we are. As far as your weather, the darkness is creeping in as we got a little bit of cloud cover moving in tonight. Should reach a low of about 53 and open up to morning cloud cover that'll clear up towards the afternoon and reach a high of 68. So close. But that is it for headlines with that. Mike Hawk is out.
1: Thanks, sir. Appreciate it. We'll see you next time. We'll send Spin with the Daily Mix Morning Show, the 10 worst movie theme songs. Ew. Of all times, coming up tomorrow on Sit and Spin. Lovely Jolene is up in just seconds.
4: Yes, indeed, it's all true, but in the meantime, well, we be all about this bitch. So until tomorrow, please do what you do best. And for Aletha's sake, stay beautiful.
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0: 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What is the dumbest or craziest way you've ever lost something valuable?
1: I lost my dentures, and Nick brought up Puyallup Fair. 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
1: 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I'm running out of Bill Paxton films. 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

0: Chad Gilbert, the lead guitarist and founding member of Newfound Glory, has passed away at the age of 45 after living with cancer for many years. And the news about his passing, it hit our boy Danny V pretty hard. So now we want to hear from you, Rockaholics. What celebrity death hit you way harder than you expected, and why? 206-803-ROCK. Jason and Yelm, what celebrity death hit you way harder than you expected?
1: Hey, good morning, guys. Yeah, so it would probably be Mike Starr from Alice in Chains.
2: Yeah.
1: Back, I watched season 2 of Celebrity Rehab, and I wasn't even into that show, but Mike Starr was on there. And if you've ever seen that season with him on there and how real he was and how Lane Staley's mom was there on the last episode, it brings me to tears almost right now, man. He made it past Andy Wood, Mia Zapata, Kurt Cobain, you know, Lane Staley, all the ones that passed away early. I mean, Chris Cornell, I thought he was going to make it. But when Mike Starr passed away after I seen that, I was just like, damn, man, you know, it's not freaking fair. You know, screw drugs and F cancer. That's what I say.
2: No, 100%. I remember watching that one. Same with like Steven Adler. Thankfully, Steven Adler's been doing better. But like those two, I will never forget the Celebrity Rehab days. And we were at the Black Crowes show. I ran into someone. He came over and said hi. And he was, a childhood friend of Mike Starr's. He was wearing Mike's necklace.
0: Whoa.
2: And I had a great conversation with him about just Mike. And it was an absolute legend around here.
0: 206-803-ROCK. Debbie in Puyallup, what celebrity death hit you way harder than you expected?
3: Good morning. So I walked into my house, and my big buff roommate is crying like a baby, and Jerry Garcia had just died.
2: Hold on
3: and
2: a second.
3: It broke my heart. I felt like nothing would ever be the same with the Grateful Dead.
2: Did I hear you right? Did you say your big buff roommate was trying to make a baby?
3: No, I said he was crying like a baby.
2: Oh! Debbie, I was like, that's a very weird way to find out about Jerry Garcia. I thought like you walked in on him having some action, and he's like, oh, by the way, Jerry passed. I was like, okay, that's one way to remember it.
3: That's hilarious. So I work in Puyallup, and I clean dive bars, so I just wanted to tell you. I clean Bumpy's and Scotty's downtown Puyallup.
2: Yeah.
3: So if you ever want to have a drink in a dive bar, those are the places to go.
2: Those are the spots. You're absolutely right.
0: 206-803-ROCK.
2: Making a baby. What's happening here?
0: Aaron and Graham, which celebrity death hit you way harder than you ever expected? Hello?
2: Aaron.
4: Sorry, here. for me, it was just Chester Bennington.
2: Yep.
4: From Linkin Park. It was really hard for me. And I always listened to him growing up. Helped get me through some rough times. And it was sad to see him go.
2: Yeah, I just over the weekend, oddly enough, because I just showed up my, you know, the charismatic voice, the lady that's like the classically trained musician, but she'll like react to alternative and metal songs. And it's really a fascinating watch on YouTube. She did one about Numb by Linkin Park. And it made me just go down that rabbit hole because she really broke down the lyrics of that song. And it's such a powerful song when you really pay attention to what Chester's singing. And then I ended up watching that performance at the Hollywood Bowl. That was the tribute show to Chester, where the band, they just had the crowd just sang Numb.
0: Unreal.
2: It's such a, oh my goodness, I forgot how, I'm just watching that tearing up in my backyard over the weekend. I'm like, how did I end up here?
0: The voice of Chester Bennington, when you listen to it, like when they isolate his vocals and things like that, I mean, there really are not many people that can sing like that or could sing like that.
2: Who would you put on, if you were picking somebody that hit you the hardest?
0: Still to this day, the one that hit me the hardest was David Bowie, but then most recently, Dolly really wrecked me. I mean, I can't tell you how many times I drove into work in tears and left work in tears that week after her passing.
2: Yeah.
0: What would you say was the one for you?
2: It just happened recently. Andy Williams from Every Time I Die, the guitarist. I know him more. I like that band, don't get me wrong, but I'm a fan of him as a wrestler because he also wrestled as the Butcher. He decided to pick up wrestling late in his life. I found like a little bit of like a connection between him and I in that sense. We followed each other on social media after we both are like the wrestler guys. I met him over at AW Dark and he was such a nice guy. But like that one kind of devastated me also because, you know, he wasn't getting any younger and he died in the ring. And then it was just like, oh my goodness, like, you know, and I was like going to wrestle at Bumbershoot that weekend. And I did. But like, there was a moment where I'm like, geez, what am I doing? But then, you know, you think like, you know, it could have happened with him jogging. It didn't happen, you know, but it was still like, you know, that definitely hit close to home just because of this, you feel like a little bit of like a kinship because he decided to pick up the wrestling thing late in his life and fell in love with it just like myself, and obviously way more successful than I am, but like, but it was still, that one definitely hit hard. And I then also like that, like with Chad, like you talk about the outpouring of love that so many people had for Chad from Newfound Glory. It was the same with Andy from the music world to the wrestling world to just to anyone who's ever met the guy. It sounded like he just had a profound impact on so many people.
0: Well, big hugs to everyone today.
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0: ready to beat Migs. I know Jim from Lacey is. Jim, are you there?
1: Good morning.
0: Good morning to you.
2: What's up, Jim?
0: Steve, time for you to get out.
2: Bye-bye.
0: For those who are playing along, our friend Jim will have 60 seconds to answer 10 questions. You can pass all you want, but you will only get 3 guesses per question. Are you ready?
1: Yeah.
0: How do you say hello in Spanish?
1: Hola.
0: Yes, in feet, how high is a regulation ice hockey net?
1: 3.
0: No.
1: 3.5.
0: No.
1: 4.
0: Yes, what color is chlorophyll?
1: Green.
0: Yes. Who voices Lightning McQueen in Cars?
1: Bash.
0: Aguija is the complete loss of what sense?
1: Jade?
0: Yes. How many artists have rejected a Grammy Award?
1: 1.
0: Yes, 1. Philip Banks was the dad on what TV show?
1: Bash.
0: At just under 10 hours, which planet has the shortest day?
1: Mercury.
0: No.
1: Venus.
0: No.
1: Mars.
0: No. What type of creature is a sidewinder?
1: Snake.
0: Yes. Which U.S. state is bordered by only one other state?
1: Yeah.
0: Who voices Lightning McQueen in Cars?
1: I don't remember.
0: 1, 2, 3, 4, 5, 6 correct. Not bad at all for a Monday morning gym.
1: Yeah.
0: And here comes...
3: Whoa.
0: Welcome back, dude.
2: Good to be back, dude.
0: Are you feeling ready?
4: Showtime.
0: How do you say hello in Spanish?
2: Hola.
0: Yes, in feet, how high is a regulation ice hockey net?
2: Oh, crap. Is it 4?
0: It is. Yeah. What color is chlorophyll?
2: Red.
0: No.
2: Pink.
0: No.
2: Blue.
0: No. Who voices Lightning McQueen in Cars?
2: Oh, crap. Is that Tim Allen?
0: No.
2: Tom Hanks?
0: No.
2: Who is Lightning McQueen? Oh, man. Steve Miggs.
0: No. Aguija is the complete loss of what sense?
2: Smell.
0: No.
2: Taste.
0: Yes. How many artists have rejected a Grammy Award?
2: 1.
0: Yes. Philip Banks was the dad on what TV show?
2: The Fresh Prince of Bel-Air.
0: You know it. At just under 10 hours, which planet has the shortest day?
2: That would be Uranus.
0: It is not.
2: Saturn?
0: No.
2: Mars?
0: No. What type of creature is a sidewinder?
2: He is marsupial.
0: No.
2: A cheetah.
0: No.
2: A bird.
0: No. Which U.S. state is bordered by only one other state?
2: Alaska?
0: No.
2: I don't know. Hawaii?
0: No. Steve, you got 1, 2, 3, 4, 5 correct, and that is not enough to beat Jim.
2: Oh.
0: Jim, you win 6-5.
1: Good game, Steve.
2: Oh, great game for you, Jim. Not so much for yours truly.
0: Jim did know that chlorophyll is green.
2: Uh-huh.
0: Neither of you knew that Lightning McQueen is voiced by Owen Wilson.
2: Is it really?
0: Yes.
2: Yeah.
0: Just under 10 hours, 9 hours and 55 minutes is the length of a day on Jupiter.
2: Okay.
0: The type of creature that is a sidewinder, that's a snake. Barrett could have told you that for sure.
2: Yeah,
0: phone a friend.
2: Sure. Yeah.
0: And the U.S. state that is only bordered by one other state is Maine.
2: That was in my head, and then I went with 2 completely stupid guesses. I should have just went with the guess that was inside my head.

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1: What song do you think is absolutely perfect from start to finish? There's no bad section. You don't need to skip ahead of any point of the song. The second it comes on, you're going to listen to the whole damn thing.
2: And the answer, of course, is... We love you, Danny. Are you sure? I mean, most of the time. I don't think you do. We kid because we care.
1: We love you.
2: You know, it's funny, we're getting a lot of text messages from people saying what they think is number one. None of them have picked one that's in the top 10.
1: Whoa.
2: Or the Rolling Stone.
1: Yeah.
2: How crazy is that?
1: This is a Rolling Stone list. It went through more than 5,000 comments to find the songs that people mentioned the most.
2: And I have the top 10. I figure we could fly through them, and I'll start at number 10 and see if we agree or not. Maybe after we listen to all 10, we can pick which one we think deserves to be the best of all time of those 10.
1: Also, are these from all genres, or is it just rock music?
2: You know, it's all styles of rock, but there's some pop artists in there
1: as
2: well.
1: Okay,
2: so are you ready for number 10?
1: Ready.
2: Number 10, all right, let's see.
3: No.
2: Thank you.
3: Absolutely not.
2: I don't even think that's the greatest yacht rock song. Sailing Christopher Cross, number 10.
1: No.
2: Okay, so all three of us agreed. Doesn't deserve to be on the list.
1: Scratch it off.
3: Yeah.
2: Number 9.
3: Rolling Stones, Jimmy Shelter.
1: I think this song is awesome.
2: I love this song, but I also love, there's a band called The Glorious Sons, and they cover that song. And live, it is so damn good.
1: Yeah, I think that one stays on.
2: No, I wouldn't put that one.
1: Oh my God.
2: That's not even like my favorite Rolling Stone. I would put Paint It Black ahead of that.
1: That's a great
2: or
1: song,
2: Symphony
1: too.
2: For the Devil.
1: Yeah.
2: Yeah.
3: Number 8. Yes.
2: The most rocking song.
1: What is this?
3: She doesn't know it.
2: You don't know this?
3: It's All Too Well by Taylor Swift. The poet, the artist.
1: The poet.
2: And there's different versions. There's a 10-minute version, which is fantastic.
1: Are you being serious?
2: I am. It's, honestly, I would put that as one of the... I love that song.
4: It's so good.
1: What is it called?
2: All Too Well.
1: Wow. All Too Well, guys.
2: Yeah, that's number... I wouldn't put it as my all-time favorite, greatest song from start to finish, but it's a good song. All right,
3: yeah.
2: Number 7. And the Wichita lineman is still on. You don't know this one? Glen Campbell? I wouldn't put it
1: out. I'm out on that one.
2: Number 6. Again, this is Rolling Stone putting together a list of the songs that are absolutely perfect from start to finish. I argue, even on that record, that's not the best song.
1: No.
2: I think Born to Run, but
1: yes.
2: That's Thunder Road, Bruce Springsteen. I think Born to Run is a more perfect song.
1: I agree.
2: Okay, so we are at number 5 of perfect songs from start to finish. From Rolling Stone magazine. Honestly, I feel like this entire list, minus that Glen Campbell song, are songs that I think are really good, but the artists have written better songs.
1: Yeah, I agree.
2: Okay, so far we haven't found the perfect song.
1: I'm actually kind of shocked by this list so far.
2: All right, number 4. Now we're cooking with butter. No. There's not a better song out there. Okay, maybe there are, but I think this is a fantastic song.
3: Nah. We already played Creed once.
2: Wow. You know what, Danny? Just for that. So Pearl Jam, you wouldn't say Black is not a perfect song from beginning to end?
1: I mean, it's a really good song. I don't know if I would say it's perfect.
2: Okay.
1: It's a little long.
2: Says the person who loves Rush, where their songs still haven't finished, and they started writing them in 1978?
1: Yes.
2: Okay. Number 3 of the perfect songs from start to finish, according to Rolling Stone. We're still on a quest for one song that we all agree on.
3: Yeah.
2: We're not there yet.
1: I don't think it's going to happen.
2: Definitely not. All right, no, we have agreed that certain songs do not deserve to be on this list.
3: I get why this one's on there, but I don't agree with it.
2: I can't even handle 10 seconds of that song. Let alone start to finish.
1: Not an Eagles guy, no.
2: Okay, now we're down to the top 2.
1: Oh, jeez.
2: Number 2, perfect song from beginning to end.
1: This is the one that I felt needed to be on the list.
2: This one might get my vote. We still haven't heard number one yet, but of all the songs we've heard so far, I'm willing to argue that this one's the most perfect of all the perfect songs from start to finish.
1: Agree.
2: Danny's not there yet.
3: I've never heard that song, so I couldn't tell you if it's a perfect song.
1: What?
2: From beginning to end, you never listened to Stairway to Heaven?
3: No.
2: Oh.
1: Who are you?
2: Wow.
3: Danny, how's it going?
2: See, Danny did not work in rock radio. I feel like in rock radio in the 80s, that was like the nirvana of those days.
1: 100%.
2: Like, you could not get away from that song.
3: All right.
2: And it's like 7 minutes long.
3: No.
2: All right, number one. What do you think is the number one song based on what you've heard so far? What do you think Rolling Stone picked as the number one song, or their readers have picked?
1: I'm going to say Purple Rain.
2: Purple Rain by Prince.
1: By Prince.
3: I'm going to say something by the Beatles.
2: Something by the Beatles would be a good pick. Both of you are absolutely wrong.
1: Oh.
3: Okay. I'll take it.
2: You're going with this one?
3: I love Queens. I don't know if it's perfect, but I do love this song.
2: I could go the rest of my life and never hear this song again and be fine.
1: It's a very unique song. It has no chorus.
2: No, it doesn't. I've never sat down and been like, man, I'm in the mood to listen to Bohemian Rhapsody. Whereas I have listened to Stairway to Heaven because I'm like, I'm up for a good journey.
1: Yes.
2: Not band,
1: I mean,
2: but
1: this is
2: song.
1: Also a journey, though.
2: Yeah, but
1: it's a lot of chaos.
2: This is like when the mushrooms are just being a little too extreme. You know what I mean?
1: How do I get down from this high?
2: So, Danny, you're of all the ones of that 10, you're going with Queen?
3: No, I'll probably go with...
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1: Today we toast 37-year-old Barry Bowser. So he was arrested for drug possession last Tuesday. He was on his way to attend a court-ordered drug program.
2: Oh.
1: When he was stopped at the courthouse. Well, he was searched. And what do you know? Authorities found 35 grams of heroin and fentanyl, crack, digital scales, and packaging materials.
2: So now he brought it all to the meeting?
1: He brought it to the, he did not leave it in his car. He did not leave it at home. He brought it on his person into the court-ordered drug rehabilitation.
0: Raise a toast to... Well, you'll have to listen to find out. The shot of the day. This afternoon at 5 on the Men's Room. 99.9 KISW.
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23: Both my husband and I lost our cell phones at some point during this past weekend. So what about you, rockaholics? What is the dumbest or craziest way you've ever lost something valuable? 206-803-ROCK. Carlos in Seattle, what's the dumbest or craziest way you've ever lost something valuable?
24: Good morning. My wife and I took our honeymoon to, we went to Norway, and my wife left her phone on the plane when we got off in Oslo, and from there we headed to the Arctic Circle, and her phone took a trip to Paris, France.
23: Oh my God.
24: So we spent a week in the Arctic Circle. We were able to track her phone, like, oh, your phone's in France. And but they were, the airline actually returned it, and when we came back to Oslo, she was able to get her phone back at lost and found at the Oslo International Airport.
25: What an insane way to start a massive vacation.
24: Yeah, so she went for a week without her phone, which was like withdrawal for her. But it was amazing. So that was that whole scenario. And then real quick, guys, I know you've been on the Mariner Moose, just riding the high from hanging out with him.
25: Yeah.
24: I did security at a wedding over the weekend, and I was hanging out with the Mariner Moose, and a couple paid for him to crash the wedding, for him to be a wedding crasher.
25: And Dude, money well spent.
24: Yeah, so I did send you guys a little video clip of the wedding, of him crashing the wedding. So I texted that to you guys this morning, so it's probably somewhere there. But anyway, just wanted to share that also.
25: Oh, you rock, Carlos. Thanks for the message.
23: 206-8.
25: Imagine the Mariner Moose showing up to your wedding and you didn't expect it. That'd be the greatest day of my life, minus the whole marrying my wife part, too.
23: Oh, no kidding. Yeah,
25: but then the moose.
23: 206-803-ROCK. Russ in Mount Vernon, tell us about the dumbest or craziest way you ever lost something valuable.
26: Oh, hey, how's it going? I love the show anyway.
25: Thank you, Russ.
26: Years ago, when I had my stepdaughter, we were roommating, and she's looking all over for her phone. You know, where's my phone? Where's my phone? And she somehow, when we got back from Costco, she dropped it in the freezer. We were putting stuff in the freezer, and we were looking all over for that thing, just like you're with the dishwasher, and we're calling her phone, and she eventually found it over there between the peas and carrots and stuff.
23: Did it still function after being frozen?
26: It wasn't in there for very long, but yeah, it still worked. So I got her an air tag, and we put an air tag on it. So.
25: Oh, that's hilarious. I keep telling myself I should probably do something like that, because I'll set it down, and then you almost set it and forget it.
23: Oh, yeah.
25: Yeah.
23: 206-803-ROCK, Old Man Kenny in Gig Harbor. What is the dumbest or craziest way you've ever lost something valuable?
27: Sorry, guys.
1: trouble here real quick. I lost my dentures

0: 15 years ago, I had, and the cost was extremely high. And Mick brought up Puyallup Fair. My wife and I, 15 years ago, went to Puyallup Fair, went on that one ride where it goes, pin you against the wall, bottom of the floor, drops out. I screaming like a schoolgirl. And out come my $8,000.
1: Did they hit somebody?
0: And I've
1: never
0: seen them again.
2: You never found them?
0: No.
3: I'll be honest, dude. If I saw someone's dentures on the ground, I might pick up somebody's cell phone. I definitely would pick up somebody's wallet, bring it to the lost and found. If I see some teeth on the ground, I'm going to keep walking.
2: Not even get a napkin?
3: No, are you? Are you going to grab a napkin and pick up another person's teeth?
2: Probably not.
3: Danny, would you?
4: No.
3: No.
2: Maybe some chopsticks?
3: No, I'd be like, sucks for that person, but I ain't touching them.
2: 206-803-ROCK. Rose in Tacoma. What's the dumbest or craziest way you've ever lost something valuable?
5: I lost my iPad on an airplane, similar to your first caller. I just left it in the seat pocket. And when I got to my connecting flight, went to go start a movie, I was like, oh, no. So before we took off, I was able to, like, get on the airline's website and submit a lost and found claim. Ended up getting it back a couple of weeks later. But then, because I travel so much for work, I was on another flight, same airline. And, you know, I would frequently take a cross-stitch craft project with me. And so I'm sitting there working on my project on this flight a few months later. And the flight attendant goes, I remember you. I remember your project. I found your iPad and turned it in.
3: That's awesome.
5: It took about 2 weeks to get it, but it was funny that I had the same flight attendant that was like, I found your thing. And so it was just pretty fun.
3: That's a great story.
2: I love it.
3: Someone texted and said, I lost my ID at a Seahawks game with money wrapped around it. I had to go to the DMV on Monday because I was flying out a couple days later. When I got home, my ID and money was sent back with a note saying, happy birthday. My birthday was that week. I'm so thankful that person sent me the ID back with the money.
2: See, good people do exist in the world.
3: You know who wouldn't have done that?
2: You.
3: A 49ers fan.
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0: 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The Daily Mix Show is on deck. Guitars plugged in. 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
4: Good morning, Rockaholics, and happy Tuesday to all of you. Steve Miggs, I have not heard an update on your new pet, and I thought now might be a good opportunity for you to let us know how the little fish is doing.
5: It's so hard.
6: Just can't believe you brought that up. It's a tough day yesterday.
4: Are you kidding me?
6: Trying to figure out how to make you guys fall for a stupid joke. Our fish is thriving, everybody. I don't know what's going on, but both my wife and I have fallen in love with banana nibbles. That's the name of the goldfish.
4: Banana nibbles.
6: Banana nibbles.
7: And you didn't want the fish.
6: I didn't want this fish. Now I'm like, wait, banana nibbles needs a friend. But we're not sure if banana nibbles is a boy or a girl.
4: Oh.
6: Tatum is convinced because of a YouTube show that she watches, because you know our daughter loves a good YouTube tutorial, that the fish is a female because the tail is long. No, a male because the tail is longer. I don't know if that's true or not.
4: Size does matter.
6: Okay. But we think that she might all. We don't know what this fish is, but my wife thinks the fish is pregnant.
4: What? It's getting,
6: I don't know what's going on.
7: Wow.
6: There's a lot going on in our house, guys.
7: Maybe you'll have a lot more friends for him.
6: So I might be coming in with some goldfish for you guys.
4: Wow. Could you imagine? Well, congratulations on keeping your fish alive. This is huge.
6: I mean, our daughter still feeds it, so that's good.
4: Yeah.
6: My wife is good. She's taking control of cleaning the tank, which I appreciate, which is probably why I still like the fish.
4: Because you haven't had to do a damn thing.
6: I have zero responsibilities other than saying good morning, banana nibbles, every morning when I come downstairs and I see the fish. And it almost feels like it wakes up and it gets excited to see me.
4: That's how our fish is. I'm telling you. Is that how your little purple fish is, Danny?
8: Was. I don't have the fish anymore.
4: Oh my God.
6: That is messed up. Man.
7: He's still alive. I gave him to a friend who has way more tanks than I.
6: Oh, okay. He's still alive.
7: Yeah, he's still alive. Yeah. I just don't have him anymore.
4: Well, that's nice. Well, I'm happy to hear your fish is thriving,
6: fish
4: Steve.
6: Is
4: congratulations.
6: We're not overfeeding it. Thank you to the Rockaholics. A lot of people were like, hey, if anything, lean more towards underfeed than overfeed. I think we're just feeding it. I don't think we're underfeeding this thing. But we've definitely had to stop our daughter from wanting to put extra pellets in the fish tank.
4: Oh, of course.
6: She wants to feed that thing all the time.
4: That's how Barrett is. And there's like a little scooper that it came with, and he will want to fill the whole thing up. I'm like, bro, you only need like five little pebbles at a time. Like, just go easy, bro.
6: We've been pretty forthright with her. Like, look, if you feed it too much, it will die. So she's been pretty good. Yeah, so you just got to tell the hard truth to your kid.
4: Absolutely.
6: Yeah.
4: Well, speaking of the hard truth, let's get into the Daily Mix download.
0: Knowledge is power. So give us five-ish minutes and we'll give you some interesting stuff you can talk about at work. This is the Daily Migs download,
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0: Here's your daily dose of doings happening in the world.
6: And the DMD is brought to you by Palace Law, and today it's National Ice Cream Cone Day. Not just ice cream day, but you have to have ice cream on a cone. What type of cone do you like? Sugar, waffle, what's your thing?
4: You know what? A good waffle cone, just the smell of it alone will make me salivate. So I'm going to go waffle cone.
6: Molly Moon's got it. Their waffle cones are just like crack. And you smell them outside. You're just like, I need it.
4: The best.
6: Danny, what about you?
8: I mean, if I'm going to eat the cone, I guess it's the waffle cone. But usually, even if I get a waffle cone, I'll just throw it away. It's just about the ice cream.
4: Just waste the cone? Why don't you ask for a bowl?
8: I ask for a cup, usually.
6: Yeah.
8: I don't need a cone. But if I have to get a cone, it's waffle.
4: Yeah, but then you just throw it away. Bring it. Just save it in a little baggie and bring it to me. I'll eat it by itself.
6: It'll be slightly soggy. You really want that? Do it. Please do it next time.
4: You could probably even crisp it up.
6: Just wrap it in a napkin. Don't even put it in like a plastic bag.
8: I'm doing it.
4: You could probably crisp it up in an air fryer.
6: Or you can just go get your own cone. I'm with you, Danny. If I have a choice, I'm going cup over cone.
8: Thank you.
6: I know it's National Ice Cream Cone Day, and I hate to throw that kind of propaganda out there. But I don't need the cone.
8: You know, that actually surprises me, because this is Mr. Bread Guy, who gets mad at us for throwing away the crusts.
6: That's true.
4: He does.
6: That's, you're absolutely right. I'll tell you what, though. If I get a cone, I'm eating the whole damn thing.
7: No, that's fair.
6: Waste not, want not, Danny. And sometimes, you know, a good sugar cone. Like,
4: yes, or a cake cone.
6: Yeah.
4: I do love a cake cone.
6: Oh, man. Today we're going to the Kraken, their unveiling of the new food items, the Kraken menu party. I hope there's an ice cream treat. I got to imagine there will be.
4: Oh, yeah.
6: And it better be Mr. Softy on an ice cream cone. Hey, how about last night? Did you watch the game, Monday Night Football?
4: Sure did.
6: The Rams beat the Giants 28-6. The big problem right now is for New York. Their quarterback, Jackson Dart, he left the game with a knee injury. Oh. The x-rays, the initial x-rays are negative. They think that he might have sprained his MCL, which would still take him out for a few weeks at least. And he probably got to put a brace on after that. But Devontae Adams, holy smokes, he went nuts for the Rams. He had 8 catches, 195 yards, 2 touchdowns. And he also had an awesome moment after the game when he was talking with Scott Van Pelt of ESPN. And I thought this was pretty funny.
1: So I have this iPad in front of me. This is very important television right now.
10: Okay.
1: And so what it is on here is just a bunch of nonsense that people have said through the years. From time to time, I'll hit this one, and I want to know if you remember this moment.
10: Wash your hands, wash your butt.
11: Was that during COVID?
1: It was before COVID. You were explaining the value. It was like cold and flu season.
11: Yeah.
10: Wash your hands, wash your butt.
1: Now, I don't know when the last time I hit it was. This is really like a board of honor, my man.
11: It is. I didn't know I'd be known for that, to be honest.
1: You're not known for it. You're known for almost having 200 yards tonight and being one of the greats of your era.
11: No, I like it. If I can be remembered, I'll be remembered for whatever it is. You know, as long as it's semi-good, I'll take it.
6: I don't know. Dude, I know he's on the Rams. You got to hate everybody on the Rams, but he does seem like a pretty good guy. But the
4: totally.
6: Look on his face at first when Scott Van Pelt played.
10: Wash your hands, wash your butt.
6: He's like, I just nearly had 200 yards, and what are we doing?
4: Oh,
6: what is going on? And I think there must be a thing called, maybe like, you know, the Madden curse. You have what other curses?
4: The Hard Knocks curse.
6: I think there might be the Steve Miggs curse. If you're on my fantasy football team, things go wrong because Puka Nacua did not play.
4: Oh, boy.
6: And, you know, he's on my set it and forget it team. So
4: at least he's not on your bench like Kenneth Walker III.
6: I am having, and then I also have Jaden Daniels on my team. Like, if you're on my team, you're just not going to play.
4: Wow.
6: Just have fun with that because, you know, my team matters.
4: I look forward to playing you all season long, Steve Miggs.
6: Yeah, you and the other three teams.
4: Marysville police are saying that they've shut down 21 illicit massage businesses over the past year through undercover operations.
6: Well, let's check with Devontae Adams about this.
10: Wash your hands, wash your butt.
6: And wash your other stuff.
4: They've been doing inspections and license denials. Investigators say that interviews with victims connected to some of the businesses are connecting some of the businesses to a larger international human trafficking network. But I mean, Marysville is a decent-sized place, but 21 massage businesses seems like a lot.
6: It does, until, like, you drive, like, in areas like Renton, even in Puyallup as well. I'm on Meridian, and my wife and I always play this game. Like, do you think that place is legit? Like, there, you drive by certain establishments, you're like, with the amount of money that it seems like you have to spend on rent,
4: oh,
6: and so many businesses going out of business, I know the answer, but how are all these, like, massage places, like, foot massage, and it looks just so run down,
4: but it's
6: still open.
4: Thriving. The business is booming.
6: There's so many, like, even restaurants, too, where I'm like, they've got to be doing something other than serving food, because I've never seen anybody go in there to get food, yet it's been open for the last 15 years. You know what I got to say to that?
10: Wash your hands, wash your butt.
6: Yes. Hey, the Mariners are playing. You guys excited about that?
12: No.
4: Oh. Is there still a chance?
6: There's still a chance.
4: Oh,
6: they're playing the
4: gosh.
6: Astros. They're at home tonight. The Rangers, the team that we want to see lose and we want to see us win, of course, they're playing the Mets. So go Mets tonight.
4: Go Mets.
6: As far as weather, we're hitting a high of 67 degrees. It's going to be a cloudy day today. That is the DMD brought to you by Snoqualmie Casino and Hotel. And that's what's up.
10: Wash your hands, wash your butt.
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6: awesome.
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4: summer.
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25: Last week, we shared some awesome news about a couple of our favorite bands. And if you missed it, here is the announcement.
26: Exciting news for us, Metallica and Limp Bizkit fans.
25: Yes.
26: We just heard that Metallica's continuing their M72 tour into 2027, and they announced that they're going to be kicking things off, unfortunately not here in Seattle, but close enough, BC Place in Vancouver, British Columbia, May 8th, and opening up for them, you know what time it is, Limp Bizkit, Metallica on the same bill. That would be pretty awesome. They'll be doing 12 cities before wrapping things up on June 19th, and then they'll probably announce another tour after that. But you know what? Road trip, guys.
25: We're going.
26: It's a Saturday night.
25: We're going.
26: Let's
25: absolutely.
26: Well, tickets go on sale September 25th at 10 a.m., and there's a pre-sale that starts on September 21st. Oh, crap. The pre-sale just happened, guys, yesterday.
25: Oh, no.
26: We got to go back in time. We got a couple days to buy with the regular folks.
25: Oh, yeah.
26: Yeah.
25: I think we should have Danny drive, too, in his sweet new truck.
26: Oh, yeah. Oh, yeah. Just rack up all the gas mileage.
25: Because he barely drives.
26: Come on, partner. You know what time it is.
27: Fine. As long as I don't have to cart you guys in and out of the venue.
26: Are we staying the night, or are we going to just do like a in and out kind of a thing?
27: No, we're staying
25: the night. We're staying the night. Yeah, we're making a night of it, guys.
26: I mean, because, you know, the sweet sounds of Limp Bizkit need to be appreciated properly.
25: Oh, absolutely. I'm so excited.
26: Do you know what? Do you remember the last time you made a, like, I keep it simple, left Washington State to go see an artist or an event?
25: Yes. I just went to see No Doubt back in May down at the Sphere in Las Vegas.
26: That's awesome.
25: Yeah, but I mean, I've been to Vegas for a couple shows at the Sphere now. I also went to Rush many, many moons ago on the Time Machine tour down in Vegas. I love going to Vegas for shows.
26: I don't remember the last time I went to Vegas to see it. It might have been to see Britney Spears for my wife's birthday.
25: That's cool.
26: And we saw her twice while we were there.
25: Was it good?
26: Yeah, it was really, really good, actually. First time we felt like we sat too far, so then I was like, then we had a few drinks that night after seeing her, and I just went on like StubHub or one of those and dropped not like an insane amount where I was like, you know, I was going to struggle to pay our bills, but more than I should have to buy tickets to see the exact same show that we're going to see again.
25: See, that's true love right there.
26: Danny, what about you? What's the last time you left Washington State to see a show?
27: I think it was Blink 182 because they were playing in Portland instead of they were playing in Portland on like a Saturday and they weren't playing the Gorge until Sunday. And I was like, there's absolutely no way I'm going to the Gorge on a Sunday and then having to get back here for work on Monday morning. So Portland on Saturday sounded a lot more fun. And it was.
26: That stress of trying to hurry back and work the next day.
27: Yeah, I think that was like 3 years ago now. But it's been a while.
26: Yeah, I can't think of the last time I went to a concert outside of Washington.
25: Not even down in Portland. Not up in BC.
26: It's been a minute. Like, BC might have been the Glorious Sons.
25: Oh, yeah.
26: And they were amazing. It was such a great show. And, you know, they're a Canada band. So I feel like the Canadians step it up even a little bit more when it's like one of their own playing.
25: Well, that's one of the reasons why, obviously, Rush is, you know, coming in, what is it, 2 weeks from Saturday? Not that anyone's counting.
26: No, Danny and I have it on our calendar.
25: I know. Yeah. But then they're closing the tour in Vancouver. And same thing. I feel like going and trying to, you know, get to that show and seeing them close everything out in their home country will be freaking stellar.
26: So are you going
25: to
26: do it?
25: I'm trying to make it happen.
26: That's why I'm thankful with a band like Limp Bizkit. They are the world's band. They're not just America's band.
27: The world.
26: So, you know, wherever you see them is like a true monumental experience.
25: You make a solid point.
26: I hope we can stick around and watch maybe Metallica for a couple of songs.
25: But it's all about Fred Durst.
26: Absolutely. Somebody texted and they said they road trip to Vancouver to see Taylor Swift with their daughter. Said that trip cost me more than my first car.
25: I think that's where she closed out her tour. So I bet those tickets were astronomically more expensive.
26: So I once drove to Portland to see the Jonas Brothers because the girl I was dating loved them.
25: Ugh.
26: We broke up a couple of weeks later. I still hate that band.
25: Oh, no.
26: I could have hated that band before I was dating somebody.
25: Absolutely.
26: Yeah.
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25: What about you, Rockaholics? When was the last time you left the state to go see a concert or an event of any kind? 206-803-ROCK. We will take your calls after Foo Fighters.

We would like to hear about the last time you left the state to go see a concert or an event of any kind. 206-803-ROCK. When was the last time you left the state for a concert or an event? Give us a call now, 206-803-ROCK, and we'll chat with you next.

0: We are pretty serious about taking a road trip to see Metallica in Vancouver when they come to town with Limp Bizkit opening up.
1: I mean, we'd be idiots if we don't.
0: Yeah. So we want to know, when was the last time that you left the state to go see a concert or an event of any kind? 206-803-ROCK. Pete in Sumas, when was the last time you left the state to go see a concert or event of any kind?
2: I think it was 2017 to see Manowar in Berlin.
1: Ooh, that's very metal of you.
2: I guess so. They're not bad.
1: So did you travel to see them, or were you already in Germany and you're just like, oh, crap. Because I do that sometimes wherever I go. I look to see what concerts are happening just to debate whether or not I want to go see them live.
2: No, it was a purposeful trip. And then I was going to go. I bought a ticket for a friend, and he couldn't because he has a kid. Okay. So he had to bail. And so then I tried posting a free ticket online, and nobody wanted it because they said that the singer is misogynistic and a creep. And I'm like, even better. He's great.
1: Okay. I don't know the history of the singer of Manowar.
0: I don't know either.
1: The touring history. Like, do they ever come to the States?
0: That's a good question.
1: I have no idea. I'm looking at it looks like all their touring, all their dates are happening in other countries. It says next battleground loading. Army Ooh. Of Immortals.
0: Ooh.
1: Manowar.
0: 206-803-ROCK. Kendra in Bothell. When was the last time you left the state to go see a concert or an event?
3: So I went a couple years ago to Alpine Valley in Wisconsin to see Dave Matthews Band. And I've also seen them in New York City, Madison Square Garden, and in Arizona at a festival.
0: Oh my gosh, you're making it all happen, Kendra. And I'm assuming you also go see him at the Gorge every year.
3: Of course. I'm still like riding the high from the Gorge weekend.
1: I was going to say, it'd be hilarious. You're like, no, I've never seen him at the Gorge. I don't waste my time with that.
3: I've missed two Gorge shows in 17 years.
1: Whoa. So how many times have you seen the Dave Matthews Band live?
3: So Sunday of Labor Dave was my 53rd.
0: 53rd?
1: Wait, you refer to it as Labor Dave? Is that a thing?
3: It's totally a thing. Like, if you know, you know.
1: Okay, so he pops up from time to time in the Pacific Northwest because he lives around here. Have you ever run into him in person?
3: I did, actually. Back when I, like, first kind of became a fan, the Head and the Heart opened for him.
1: Yeah.
3: And then my friend and I really liked them, so we went and saw Head and the Heart at Showbox Market. And Dave and his wife were in the crowd, like right by us.
4: Nice.
3: And I was so stupid. He was right in front of me. I tapped him on the shoulder and I was like, your music's amazing.
0: He's like, I know.
1: He's like, great. I'm trying to watch the Head and the Heart there, lady.
0: 206.
1: Well, it's nice that he lifted the restraining order to let you go see him so many times.
0: 206-803-ROCK. Mindy in Puyallup. When was the last time that you left the state to go see a concert or an event?
5: I actually didn't leave the state, but I paid for my daughter and her roommate on September 10th of this year to come out for the Five Finger Death Punch concert on the 11th. They flew out on the 10th and went back home on the 13th from Arkansas just to see Five Finger Death Punch.
1: Oh, what a fun experience.
5: It was great.
0: Was Five Finger Death Punch not making an appearance in Arkansas?
5: I don't know if they were or not, but I would rather her come here than me go there.
0: Oh, yeah,
1: yeah, I mean,
0: sure.
1: Yeah, I really don't. There's never been a moment in my life where I woke up and said, I need to book a trip to Arkansas.
0: I mean, I've never been.
1: I haven't either. You know, I mean, a lot of people would knock Cleveland. We talked about how Cleveland was a pleasant surprise.
0: Oh, yeah.
1: Maybe Arkansas is, too.
0: Maybe we need to go investigate Arkansas.
1: Let's check the list. Is Limp Bizkit and Metallica playing Arkansas?
0: Victor in Bremerton, when was the last time that you left the state to go see a concert or an event of any kind?
6: Hey, good morning, guys.
1: Woo-hoo. What's up, Victor?
6: Hey, the last time was just this July. I went to Red Rocks, Colorado to see Darius Rucker.
0: Had you been to Red Rocks before?
6: Never. You know what's weird? I was born and raised in Colorado and never been to a concert there.
1: Wow.
6: That was my first time.
1: That's a bucket list for me.
0: Oh, for sure. Yeah. And how spectacular was it?
6: Oh my gosh. We drove all the way out there. We went to Yellowstone on the way, me and my wife.
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0: In case you tied one on with the captain during the last men's room performance, here's what you missed.
1: You need to, like, it's one thing if I say, Ted, I know you like the water, man. Me and a couple of buddies going swimming at the river. You go, cool. And then when we get there, you say, is this the Amazon with piranhas in? Oh, yeah. 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
1: Pebble Beach, like, or something.
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24: 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Let's

0: ready to beat Migs. I know April from Puyallup is. April, are you there?
1: I'm here.
0: All right, Steve, time for you to get out of here.
2: Puyallup.
0: For those who are playing along, April will have 60 seconds to answer 10 questions. You can pass all you want, but you will only get 3 guesses per question. Are you ready, April?
1: I'm ready.
0: What does BTW stand for?
1: By the way.
0: Yes, which Australian actor played Wolverine?
1: Hugh Jackman.
0: Correct. Liquid paper was invented in what decade?
1: The 30s?
0: No.
1: 40s?
0: No.
1: 20s.
0: No. Ben Bailey is best known as the host of what game show?
1: Deal or No Deal?
0: No.
1: Pass. The Taxi Driver? Pass.
0: Porphyrophobia is the fear of what color?
1: Red?
0: No.
1: Yellow?
0: No.
1: Blue?
0: No. Which planet in our solar system has the strongest gravitational pull?
1: Mars?
0: No.
1: Mercury?
0: No.
1: Venus?
0: No. Buffalo River State Park is located in which Midwestern state?
1: Missouri?
0: No.
1: Iowa?
0: No.
1: Nebraska?
0: No. Well, April, we got you down for 2 this morning. 1 for me and 1 for you.
1: Oh, my gosh. I could have won yesterday.
0: Oh, no.
3: I just went downhill.
0: Steve Migs.
4: Taryn Daly.
0: Welcome back.
4: It's good to be back.
0: Are you feeling ready?
5: Showtime.
0: What does BTW stand for?
4: By the way.
0: Yes. Which Australian actor played Wolverine?
4: Hugh Jackman.
0: You know it. Liquid paper was invented in what decade?
3: What the hell is liquid paper?
4: out of the 50s?
0: Yes. Oh. Ben Bailey is best known as the host of what game show?
4: Oh, I love that show. And I love him. Ben Bailey is Cash Cab.
0: Yes. Porphyrophobia is the fear of what color?
4: Blue?
0: No.
4: Green?
0: No.
4: Yellow?
0: No. Which planet in our solar system has the strongest gravitational pull?
4: Oh, that's Brad. It's Uranus.
0: It is not.
4: Saturn?
0: No.
4: Let's go Earth.
0: No. Hmm. Buffalo River State Park is located in which Midwestern state?
4: Let's go Illinois.
0: No.
4: Ohio?
0: No.

0: Minnesota.
1: Yes! What woodwind instrument is featured in Careless Whisper?
0: Saxophone.
1: You know it. The small bones that make up the backbone are called what?
0: The spine?
1: No.
0: The vertebrae.
1: Yes! Steve, you got 1, 2, 3, 4, 5, 6, 7 correct, and that is a win. 7-2. Sorry, ooh. April.
2: Oh, man, I shouldn't have passed so many.
1: Next time she'll do better.
0: Did she pass 7 of them?
1: She passed a couple of them, yeah. Okay. So let's see. Oh, do you want to play your song?
0: Oh, thank you. Yes.
3: Another one bites the dust. She passed, though, because she was taking too long. I think that was more of the. Can't think about him.
0: Dude, once you hear the timer,
1: it's so
0: stressful. The game changes.
1: It does. Porphyrophobia is the fear of purple.
0: Oh, gosh. Why didn't I just guess that?
1: And the planet in our solar system that has the strongest gravitational pull is Jupiter.
0: Mm-hmm.
1: Congratulations on your victory, Steve Miggs.
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1: We're having a little holiday soiree, Rockaholics. It's called Unwrapped, an Acoustic Holiday. And it's coming on December 5th to the Esesso Showwear Center in Kent.
0: And when we weren't on the air, we were talking about how Jacob Noel, who's playing with Sublime, it's Brad's son, which is really cool. And they're performing and they have a new record. It's a, kind of almost like a one and done thing with him. Like he's in interviews talking about how like he's not going to do another record with Sublime. He's not going to tour again. He's just doing this to celebrate his dad's legacy. So this could be one of your few opportunities to see them perform with Jacob.
1: Absolutely. There's also an option for you to upgrade your evening with the Palace Law Premium VIP ticket. And you can check out those packages and all the ticket info at KISW.

take my hand and come with me, because you look so fine that I really want to make you mine. I say you look so fine that I really want to make you mine. 4, 5, 6, come on and get your kicks. Now you don't need a money.

said, are you gonna be my girl? 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I said, you look so fine that I really wanna make you mine. 4, 5, 6, come on and get your kicks. 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

0: You can leave us a voice message through the Odyssey app, and it's very simple to do. Just look for the microphone icon, and you can slide into those VMs. Steve, who's in there today?
1: Well, let's check out our first voice message.
2: 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We did a donation for Kicks for Kids for $420 this weekend.
1: Oh, hell yeah,
0: 420?
1: Man. 420.
0: Love.
2: Hopefully that helps out a lot of kids. Anyway, have a good day.
1: Oh, massive shout out to his company then.
0: That's fantastic. Thank you for the generosity.
1: Let's hear it. Oh, wait.
2: Hello, this is Miles from Woodworking and Designs.
1: Woodworking and Designs.
0: Hell yeah.
1: That is $420.
0: That's amazing.
1: Yes. I know we're done with, like, we did Kicks for Kids Day, but we're always taking more money because, you know, more kids could use the money and the brand new shoes for the start of the school season.
0: Absolutely.
1: That is awesome. Thank you. Thank you very much for that. All right, next voice message.
3: Taryn Daly, this is Michael from Linwood. How great was Sturgill Simpson? One of the best shows I've ever been to.
0: Dude, it was so good. It was amazing. Just the stage setup and the lights that they had and the disco ball and the lasers and all of it. It was fantastic.
1: Which is funny when you describe that. It sounds like you went and saw like either like some crazy EDM artist, but he's a folk artist kind of.
0: Yeah, he's kind of like he's country.
1: He's contemporary.
0: He's kind of outlaw country.
1: Yeah.
0: But the genre that I like to call it is cosmic country. So it's like country for the hippies.
1: Country for the people on mushrooms is what you're saying.
0: Country for the trippers.
1: Okay, fair.
0: It was awesome. He covered Prince. He covered Nirvana. He covered NXS. It was a lovely, lovely night.
1: Was it a sold-out show at Climate Pledge or pretty close to it?
0: No, I don't think so.
1: Oh.
0: No. I mean, they didn't have all the sections open, you know?
1: Okay.
0: But the floor was packed and our section was packed.
1: And that's all that matters.
0: That's really all that matters. It was awesome.
1: All right, let's check out our next voice message.
3: Hey, this is Stan from Sumner. And Migs, was that you at High Cedars Golf Course? If so, why? You're not a golfer.
1: Oh, I'm big into golf these days. I was hanging out at High Cedars
0: golf course
1: in Sumner. It was a birthday party.
0: Oh.
1: For a five-year-old, which I was like, what? We're doing a birthday party for a five-year-old at a golf course? And I have to say, it was the best idea ever. And I'm pretty sure the golf course wasn't even like, that's not a thing that they do, because I heard like they were just like, we don't typically do birthday parties for five-year-olds. So they reserved just a couple of like spots at the driving range part of the golf course.
0: Cool.
1: So all these kids are just hitting balls all day. And then they just got food from the High Cedars golf course and brought it over. And it was like these, I thought they were tater tots. I took a bite. It wasn't a tater tot, guys.
0: What was it?
1: It was a mac and cheese bite. I've never been more happy. It was like a flavor explosion in my mouth.
0: Oh, what a lovely surprise.
1: Highly recommend if you go to this place, get the mac and cheese bites. It was so freaking good.
0: That's the only kind of golf I enjoy, is being at the driving range or like a Top Golf or something like that.
1: Yeah.
0: If I have to actually be on a golf course, I will have an anxiety attack.
1: It's too long of a day for me, but this was a lot of fun. And Tatum was having a blast hitting the balls at the driving part of this golf course. And in fact, I talked to her about her newfound love for golf.
4: I love it.
1: You like this?
4: I think someday I could do it better.
1: Yeah, you like it? Yeah, she could do it better if she had someone other than her dad coaching her on how to hit a golf ball.
0: Oh, yeah, definitely. You got to outsource, kid.
1: Yeah, you like golf?
4: I'm more of a basketball person.
1: You're more of a basketball person?
4: Basketball and soccer. More of the boys' games.
1: Oh, you like the boys' games? I don't know why soccer and basketball are boys' games, and apparently golf is a girls' game.
0: There
1: now.
0: You go.
1: Yeah, just in case you're playing at home. And also, she doesn't play basketball or soccer. Like, maybe at school, they kick a ball around and throw some hoops, but she's not, like, on a team or anything like that.
4: Yeah, not the daily.
1: Uh-oh. What do you like about golf, though?
4: I think it's kind of easy. This is so easy.
1: Nice job. She just swung the ball.
0: This is so easy.
1: Yeah, golf is easy for
0: that
1: her, guys.
0: That is hilarious. I feel like golf is probably the most difficult sport.
1: I hit a ball.
0: No way.
1: You have a gun to my head and said, you better hit this. I'd be like, well, it's been good living on this planet.
5: Not even putt-putt.
1: Okay, oh, putt-putt, sure.
4: I like basketball and soccer the most.
1: What about hockey?
4: Ooh, yeah. That's the good one.
1: Yeah, go Kraken, right?
5: Yeah, she's into hockey.
0: I love her enthusiasm for athletics. This is great. This is your dream come true, Steve.
1: The best part, though, was then she's like, finally, like, so I'm trying to show her how to hit a golf ball. Grant, I don't know how to play golf, but I'm like, I know how to swing like a bat. So I'm like, put this hand here, put that hand. So And it's working. So then I think, like, there's that moment of, like, she's proud of her dad. So she's like, Dad, how about you hit one?
0: Oh, God.
1: So then I take the golf club, and I swear I swung it, and I hit it no further than my daughter hit the ball. And that was a moment where I think she realized that her dad is just not good at golf. It was almost like that look of disappointment, like, I've been taking lessons from you. And then everyone else who's, like, a good golfer are all, like, because they heard her go, Dad, now it's your turn. And so I'm like, eh. Where's Miles when I can use him?
0: I also love that because he knows how to hold a bat, that he was going to be good at teaching someone how to golf.
1: I figured I could teach her just enough to hit the stupid

0: ball.
1: Should we go take all the kids to Topgolf?
2: Yes.
0: Sure.
1: Yes.
2: Also, question for you, because I know you're kind of weird as a left-handed person. Like, you do a lot of things right-handed. Do you swing a golf club right-handed?
0: I'm not positive which way is better, to be honest with you. Because based on my swing as a righty, I can't get much worse as a lefty.
2: Don't quit your day job.
0: No, far from it.
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0: I do like that. Golf is a girly sport.
2: Yeah, of
0: course. Not like basketball and soccer.
2: Hawks fans are still riding high after that massive victory over the Arizona Cardinals on Sunday. And we're going to recap the game and preview this weekend's game with the host of Mitch Unfiltered. Mitch Levy will be joining us at 7:20.

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33: Hey, do you understand the title of 399, Taryn?
31: You know I do.
33: You get it? Do you understand the little play on words there?
31: I do. You know, I may have gone to Wazoo, but I do pick up on puns.
33: I just
34: She's
33: heard
34: the pun queen.
33: Migsy, you promoting coffee these days? What's going on?
34: Oh, yeah, baby. Look at this. San Francisco Bay coffee, Mitch. Get it any... Well, if I can make the camera show it. There you go. Look at that.
33: How about if I told you that I did 22 or 23 years of morning radio in Seattle, and I never had one cup of coffee the entire 23 years?
31: Are you not a caffeine drinker?
33: It's not a caffeine thing. I just am not a coffee drinker. I had it as a kid. My dad, when I was like a little boy, would get you guys know Sanka at all? Do you know Sanka?
34: Yeah.
33: He used to put a little bit of Sanka in a cup and then put hot water, boiling water in it, and he'd fill it up to about halfway, and then he'd pound it with milk and sugar, and we would dunk like rolls in it.
34: Yeah.
33: And that's the last time I had coffee. I have not had coffee since. Not one cup of coffee.
31: Do you drink a soda or anything like that then, or an energy
33: sometimes
31: drink?
33: Sometimes I'll have a Diet Coke with a little bit of caffeine. Other times I'll just drink milk in the morning. No coffee. I've lived in Seattle for now 32 years. Not one cup of coffee or latte or Starbucks. Well, I guess I've gone to Starbucks and I'll do a tea, iced tea every once in a while, but no coffee. Never any coffee for
34: me. I'm on my third cup already, Mitch.

0: I'm blown away by this.
1: Now, the other thing I need to check out is there's a rumor going around in the sports world. There's a sports world rumor that's going around that Miggsy lost not once but twice yesterday. Is there any truth to this rumor?
0: This
1: that
0: is true.
1: Miggsy has now become like Miggsy loses.
0: Yeah, yesterday was definitely a losing day. He had two losses and one tie, no victories.
2: Yeah, I'm basically pulling a Chargers.
1: You're not, you're not the Seahawks, are you? You're not the Seahawks.
2: No, definitely not. I need a backup quarterback to play beat Miggs, I think.
1: One of the guys that's on our show on a weekly basis is a guy named Ray Roberts. He played left tackle for the Seahawks. He's just this great, colorful personality. Listening to Ray Roberts talk football, you could just sit back and watch and just listen. And I told him again last night that I'm not very comfortable unless I'm uncomfortable with the teams that I cheer for. And I'm having really a difficult time coming up with things to be uncomfortable about the Seattle Seahawks. Can you help me? Is there anything that I can worry? I need to worry about something, Miggsy. Yes?
2: Rashid Shaheed. He should be playing better.
1: Yes. Okay, thank you.
0: What about Jadarian Price? Is his shoulder going to be okay?
1: Is it his shoulder or is it his chest? I don't even know which one it is.
0: I think they thought it was his chest and then they confirmed that it was actually his shoulder.
1: Okay, so I can worry about Rashid Shaheed dropping the ball.
2: Yes.
1: And Jadarian Price's shoulder. All right, good. I'm going to have a good day then. I got a couple of things to worry about because, you know, you watched the game the other day.
2: Unreal.
1: Really? I mean, at halftime, it's 7-7. I guess we could have worried at halftime it was 7-7, and they should have been way ahead at halftime. They just stepped all over themselves in the first half. And then they come out, and they just play this perfect second half. They win 31-7 while they're winning. I mean, you don't wish injury on anybody, but while they're winning, the quarterback of the next week's opponent gets hurt in his game, so he's not going to play against the Seahawks. Everything just kind of falling right. Their backup quarterback, the Seahawks' backup quarterback, is great. Everything, the defense is wonderful. The 31-7, they're off and running. They're Super Bowl champs. I mean, it's too good to be true. It's just too good to be true.
0: JSN with the hat trick.
1: JSN with the hat trick. That's another thing that I don't understand, why teams don't do something different with him. I mean, I know he's great and all, but you would think that if I've got to put three guys on him, let's just put three guys on him and make somebody else beat us. I don't really understand that. Everything that's going on is just a little bit disconcerting to me because it's just too good. Too good right now.
2: I think, Seattle sports fans, we're just so used to things just not, I mean, if we look at the Mariners, things just don't go well for us. And it's like, it's weird to like witness this incredibly well-coached team do so awesome every weekend. Yeah.
1: And even the news was good about Sam Darnold. He's progressing faster than expected. He's going to do some work this week. He might even be prepared to play against Washington, if not Washington, the next week against the Chargers. I mean, the news is good. Everything's going well. And by the way, is Drew Lock making himself some money next year right now? I mean, he's played two really good games. Let's say he's got one or two more to play before Sam Darnold comes back. If he plays the way he's playing right now for the next two games, let's say they win them, and he goes 4-0 as a starter, he plays really well, he's got good numbers, and then he disappears to the sideline for the remainder of the year, hopefully, because Sam Darnold comes back. At the end of the year, when Drew Lock is a free agent and teams are looking for quarterbacks, isn't somebody going to say, hey, he's kind of like Sam Darnold was a year or two ago? He's figured it out. He's what everybody thought he would be when he came out of college, and he can really play the position. Look at this. He was 4-0. He had great stats. Somebody's going to pay Drew Lock next year, I would think.
2: And if they do, he better give JSN a cut of that, because I feel like JSN is definitely helping, making him look great.
1: JSN deserves a cut of nothing more than what he's got. He's doing very well. He's got plenty, Steve. He's got plenty, all right? Are we doing a song today or are we not doing a song today?
0: Yes, Mitch, and we would like to again formally invite you to join us for Unwrapped, an acoustic holiday, December 5th. at the Esso Showers Center in Kent. This band, the son of the original lead singer, Jacob Knoll, is going to be performing with Sublime. So we're going to play you a Sublime song ahead of this awesome show coming up in December, Mitch.
1: Darren, I'm on the fence, so please play me something of theirs that would convince me to come on December the 6th.
0: Okay, this song. Yeah.
2: Mitch, we'll get you backstage if you really want to come. You know.
0: Yeah, you can even like maybe meet the bands.
2: Yeah.
1: I think I'm busy that night, but let me hear what it's going to sound like if I do come.
0: It's called Wrong Way, Mitch.
1: Wrong Way. Okay, I'm listening.
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0: If you are just tuning in, we have been chatting with Mitch Levy. 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And our Seattle Seahawks heading to play the Washington Commanders this coming weekend.
1: Hold on a second. Is the song over? That's it?
2: Yeah, that was it.
1: How long was that song, Danny?
3: 2 minutes.
1: I haven't even gotten the sugar into my coffee yet. I didn't even have time to. Well, can't they write a song that's like three, like a normal length song to give us a break?
0: Very rarely.
2: Okay. Yeah, most of their songs are under 3 minutes.
1: It's because December 5th, you want it to be very short. You want to get there and get out of there and get to bed. So you need
0: decent hour. Yeah.
2: And studio time's very expensive. The band, you know, they were struggling back in the day.
1: All right. Sublime. I got it. December the 5th at the Showware Center.
0: Yes.
1: I got it. Don't wait for me. Don't wait up for me. Don't leave a ticket for me at the door. All right.
2: Mitch, are you much of a fantasy football guy?
1: You know, I am. I'm not one of these guys that has like six teams. I started playing. I'm an old guy. So I started playing like 35 years ago. And I still play in the original league that I played in 35 with the same group of guys.
2: Okay, that's from awesome. Coast.
1: None of the guys are in the Western time zone. So I get a chance to be with those guys once a year and do the draft, at least online anyway. And I do a fantasy football team, but I'm not like overwhelmed with it. And I don't like really talking about my team. And I don't like people who talk about their team because My credo is that anybody who comes up to you and tells you about their fantasy team, or no, anybody who comes up to you and asks you about your fantasy team really is uninterested in yours. They just want to tell you about it.
2: Yeah.
0: So in the 35 years you've been in this league, how many times have you won?
1: I win every year, Taryn.
2: Whoa.
0: What do you usually win? What are the stakes in this league, Mitch?
1: There's not many stakes. It's more of a pride thing. It's not a big money fan. We used to do a lot of money, but we don't do a lot of money more. It's more about pride. But again, Taryn, if you're interested in my fantasy team, you really want to tell me about you. Do you have one, Taryn?
0: Do we ever, Mitch? You're gonna love how we're doing things this year.
2: We have the dumbest football league.
1: This is the whole thing. Let me just tell you. I have more interest in Sublime than I have in your fantasy team. That's how little interest I have in the KISW fantasy team. But go ahead, spend our time together on a nice Tuesday morning and tell everybody what you want to tell everybody about your fantasy team. Go ahead.
0: Well, the way that we decided to do our league this year, Mitch, is we decided to set it and forget it. We had all of our teams auto-drafted. And now that they're set, you can't touch anything. Even if someone's benched, even if someone gets injured.
2: A bye week, doesn't matter.
0: You get what you get. And so far, Steve Miggs is in like the pits of despair with his league. Because number one, Kenneth Walker III is on his bench.
2: You know who else is also on my bench? Davante Adams.
1: Well, wait a second. He's on your bench. Yeah. Why would he be on your bench?
2: Because it auto drafts, so it puts bench players as well. Because it's one of those ESPN draft programs. So we had.
1: Yeah,
2: those.
1: But it would have picked Kenneth Walker early enough that it would have been a star. He would have been a starter. I don't understand.
0: One would think.
1: How would he be on your bench?
2: He wouldn't be on your bench. Jonathan Taylor is a starter.
1: Okay, this is stupid. And December the 5th is going to be better than this.
2: There we go. Perfect.
1: This is ridiculous.
0: It is very ridiculous.
1: Okay. I know. Tell me when you're finished. I'll stop drinking my first cup of coffee in 30 years. Tell me when you're finished about your fantasy.
2: All right,
1: team.
2: Let's preview the upcoming weekend for the Seahawks.
1: This is how good the Seahawks are, ladies and gentlemen. They're so good that the KISW morning team likes to talk about their fantasy team more than they actually talk about the Seattle Seahawks.
2: Why have no Seahawks players on my team? That's the problem.
1: Can we talk about the fact that they're playing Washington this week? They're going to play Marcus Mariota instead of Jaden Daniels, who, did you see what Tom Brady, his reaction on the television broadcast of the Washington-Dallas game the other day when Jaden Daniels, I think it's the same elbow that he hurt last year. It's such a shame. He hyperextended it. I'm just kind of a weird play in Dallas. So they get Marcus Mariota. They play them in Washington. They're not a very good team to begin with. They're only dangerous, I would think, because of Jaden Daniels, and now he's not going to play. So this would be a shocking development if the five of us are not, or four of us are not talking about a win on Monday morning, playing Sublime, talking about your fantasy team. It's going to be all good on Monday because they should be able to go to Washington and beat the Commanders, but you never know. And then they'll come back and they'll face the Chargers,
2: who haven't been playing very well.
1: No. And then after that, week five is when it really
2: gets
1: gonna
2: be good.
1: Yeah. San Francisco comes to town. San Francisco's playing well. They've already beaten the Rams. I think that we all talked about this last week. Something to remember about the Australia game between the 49ers and the Rams. It's important to remember that was the Rams' home game, not San Francisco's home game. So the 49ers have essentially already won the game against the Rams at the Rams' place. So they come here on whatever that is, October the 11th. Does that sound about right? October the 11th, week five. That's going to be a big game. The Seahawks are going to hold home court, hold home court advantage on October the 11th against the 49ers.
2: And the toughest part of all of this is Jaden Daniels is on my fantasy team.
0: No.
2: Yes. No.
1: Can I agree to do this year? Why did I agree to do this year? You've never brought up your fantasy team to me in the past. Why this year? Did something... What happened this year that I never knew about this stuff until this
2: because
1: year.
2: Because we're doing it in a really stupid way, and I thought you'd appreciate that.
1: It's actually something that I count on, you guys doing something in a stupid way.
0: Yes.
1: I count on
0: it.
1: Yeah.
0: It's kind of on brand for us, really.
1: Is this the first time you've ever done this where you've set the lineup and you're not allowed to change it?
2: Yes.
1: And who is in this league besides you guys?
2: The Men's Room, our afternoon show.
1: Do you have one team amongst the three of you, or do you have... Oh, you're just talking about Migsy's
0: team,
1: right?
0: That's just
2: Migsy's
0: team.
2: Yeah, my team is a disaster.
1: Oh. So, Taryn, you want to tell me about your team? Danny, you want to tell me about your team?
0: Well, I have the Seahawks defense, and that's been pretty awesome.
3: And we'll also tell you that Taryn is currently in first place.
0: Yeah, and I didn't do anything.
1: There you go. Yeah, nobody cares about anybody else's fantasy team. You know that, right? Nobody cares about anybody else's fantasy.
2: Which is why we asked you.
0: Well,
2: yeah.
0: Mitch, I just want you to know I'm rooting for you this year in your fantasy league.
1: You are?
0: I am.
1: What's my record through two games?
2: 2-0.
1: Because you don't know, because I'm not telling you about my fantasy team, because nobody in your own
2: league. We're going to track down the other teams on your fantasy league. We're going to have them on next week with us.
1: If they didn't tune out during Sublime, they've certainly tuned out by now.
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0: of the day.
1: Today we toast 37-year-old Barry Bowser. So he was arrested for drug possession last Tuesday. He was on his way to attend a court-ordered drug program.
2: Oh.
1: When he was stopped at the courthouse. Well, he was searched. And what do you know? Authorities found 35 grams of heroin and fentanyl, crack, digital scales, and packaging materials.
2: So now he brought it all to the meeting?
1: He brought it to the... He did not leave it in his car. He did not leave it at home. He brought it on his person into the court-ordered drug rehabilitation.
0: Raise a toast to... Well, you'll have to listen to find out. The shot of the day. This afternoon at 5 on The Men's Room. 99.9 KISW.
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Let's

0: ready to beat Migs. I know Suzanne from Graham is. Suzanne, are you there?
1: I am. Good morning, Taryn.
0: Good morning, Suzanne. I'm going to go and assume here that you did listen to the cheat sheet yesterday.
2: I'm going to say she has integrity and didn't.
1: Maybe. We'll see if I remember it.
2: Oh, but you
1: I'm
2: did.
1: Always listening to KISW, but sometimes I remember it, sometimes I don't.
0: Well, we love you, Suzanne. And now, Steve, you got to get out of here.
2: Bye-bye.
0: For those who are playing along, Suzanne will have 60 seconds to answer 10 questions. You can pass all you want, but you will only get 3 guesses per question. Are you ready?
1: I am.
0: What color is the Grinch?
1: Green.
0: Correct. What is the name of the NFL's All-Star Exhibition game?
1: Pro Bowl?
0: Yes. Which planet has the most volcanoes?
1: Mars.
0: No.
1: Jupiter.
0: No.
1: Uranus.
0: No. What kind of animal is a dromedary?
1: Like a camel? Or...
0: Yes, camel. What Steve Carell movie's tagline is, the longer you wait, the harder it gets?
1: 40-year-old virgin.
0: That's it. In what country is the San Andreas Fault located?
1: This one, U.S.
0: Yes. What type of medication treats bacterial infections?
1: Antibiotic.
0: Correct. In what decade did CNN launch?
1: Ooh, 40s, 50s, 60s.
0: No, no, no. What is the minimum number of sides required to create a polygon?
1: 9?
0: No.
1: 8?
0: No.
1: 7?
0: No. A dirty Shirley is a Shirley Temple with what type of alcohol?
1: Alcohol. Rum.
0: No. 1, 2, 3, 4, 5, 6. Correct, Suzanne.
1: Oh.
0: Here he comes. No cheat sheet for Steve.
3: No.
0: Welcome back.
2: Good to be back.
0: Are you feeling like you're ready? Yeah, Daddy, let's go! What color is the Grinch?
2: The Grinch is green.
0: Yes. What is the name of the NFL's All-Star Exhibition game?
2: The Pro Bowl.
0: Yes. Which planet has the most volcanoes?
2: That would be Uranus, Tyler.
0: It is not.
2: Earth.
0: No.
2: Mars.
0: No. What kind of animal is a dromedary?
2: A dog.
0: No.
2: A bird.
0: No.
2: Rabbit.
0: No. What Steve Carell movie's tagline is, the longer you wait, the harder it gets?
2: The 40-year-old virgin?
0: Yeah.
2: Nice.
0: In what country is the San Andreas Fault located?
2: Let's go Spain.
0: No.
2: Italy.
0: No.
2: Rome.
0: No. What type of medication treats bacterial infections?
2: What the hell is it called? Crap. Antibiotics.
0: Yes. In what decade did CNN launch?
2: That would be the 70s.
0: No.
2: 80s.
0: Yes. What is the minimum number of sides required to create a polygon?
2: 10.
0: No.
2: 5.
0: No.
2: 4.
0: No. A dirty Shirley is a Shirley Temple with what type of alcohol?
2: Vodka.
0: Yes. And with that, Steve, you got 1, 2, 3, 4, 5, 6 correct, and that is a tie. 6-6, Suzanne. Nice work.
2: I need to cheat sheet.
0: All right. The planet with the most volcanoes, neither of you guessed correctly. It is Venus. A dromedary is a camel.
2: Okay.
0: The San Andreas Fault is located in the United States of America. And the minimum number of sides required to create a polygon is just 3.
2: Damn, why didn't I just guess the USA?
0: I don't know. I don't understand your brain.
2: I don't either. That's the problem.
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0: Back in February of 2020, a man snuck through a very heavily secured kingdom to skateboard on top of its roof just days before the kingdom was scheduled to be imploded.
2: Craziest story.
0: His name is Tom Pia, a Northwest legend in skateboarding, and he's going to join us after a band you'll be able to see at Unwrapped, an acoustic holiday, and that would be Everlast.

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2: Many years ago, when the kingdom was about to be imploded, there was a moment that will live on forever, and this is the King 5 report.
3: It is one of the most high-profile demolition sites in the country, where security is a top priority.
4: So how did a skateboarder make it onto the roof of the kingdom, where he performs stunts for his friends?
5: King 5's Eric Wilkinson joins us live above the dome in Sky King. Eric, how did they think this happened?
6: Well, it was actually far too easy. He just walked right in there. You'll see this orange security net. That was the only thing between him and a pretty precipitous drop-off.
2: Tom Pia is a skateboarding legend from right here in the PNW. And yes, he snuck into the kingdom just days before it was to be demolished. And he joins us now to tell the story. Good morning, Tom.
7: Hey, morning. How are you guys doing?
8: Dude, we're doing great. It's an absolute pleasure getting to chat with you. And I remember this story back in that day. And I was like, who's this crazy person that skated? But I never knew the full backstory until I watched the documentary, King Tom, which is a great documentary about the entire situation. But looking back on that, man, you got to be thinking, like, I cannot believe I pulled something like that off and pulled it off rather easily.
7: Yeah, it was pretty fun. Good stuff.
2: So, Tom, did you walked in kind of disguised and pretended to be part of the construction crew that was working there?
7: Yeah, had the right attire on, you know, clothing attire.
2: And out of curiosity, Tom, I know you hang with a bunch of, you know, skateboarding friends at that time. Did you guys draw straws and it was like, all right, Tom's going to be the one to do it, or were you the one that said, I'm going to do this, and everybody else just supported you?
7: No, I thought about it a while ago. You know, like driving by, I'd look at it, you know, like in the 70s, and we were driving by, I was a kid in the backseat of my dad's car and just looking at it going, wow, I want to ride that someday. So it was like, basically, I was thinking, you know, I've done different things, you know, pools, backyard pools and vert ramps and whatever, you know, going down huge hills. So I was like, all right, I need to step up a bit. And it's like, all right, I'm going to do this.
8: And we're talking with skateboarding legend Tom Pia, who skated on the kingdom back in 2000. But then on top of it, like you're like in the documentary, it shows like it was raining, shocking in Seattle, but it was like, so it's super slick up there. So you weren't able to do as much as you hoped to do, but you're still able to get some stuff. Can you tell it? Do you remember that moment, like going, being up there and being like, I could die being up here. It's that slick.
7: Yeah. I was like, oh man, this, at first I was thinking, this is super steep. Like it, you know, at one point it was just like, you know, it's like a big water slide when I first started out, and it was really slick. It was like, you know, like a countertop material. And so I slid, and then I grabbed on, there was actually a rope right there, and I grabbed onto the rope. And then after that, I went up higher where the, you know, it was more like a bank.
8: Mm-hmm.
7: The only trick I could do was a boneless. It's where you take your front foot off and you jump in the air and you land back on your board because it's so slippery. So I was like, well, I got to do this. And then, yeah. That's what I did.
2: And Tom, you had a bunch of friends that were in on this. They were filming this. They're watching. I mean, did your friends think that there was a really good chance that this was not going to end well for you, or how were they feeling about the whole ordeal?
7: Well, I guess afterwards they were just kind of like, wow, they couldn't believe that I was actually up there. They're like, he's up there. Oh my god! Yeah. Like, we had radios to walkie talkie to each other, and you know, I told them, hey, I'm up here. They're like, yeah, we see you. They pulled over at the viaduct. There's a spot you can pull over on the viaduct at the time, you know, it was there. And I pulled over right there, and that's where they filmed.
2: So at what point was your identity, like, discovered or uncovered?
7: Well, my identity wasn't uncovered until now.
8: Yeah, it was crazy because in the video, you're even like, yeah, you could talk to the news, just don't say my name. And, like, at what point are you like, okay, I can feel comfortable letting people know that it was actually me?
7: Well, I mean, like, what is it, 7 years or 10 years or something, you know, that I'm... they put it in a video or something like that. I don't even remember, to be honest with you.
2: And it was
8: you ever get in any trouble for it then? I mean, or was it was so far away from the actual incident that nobody was able to press charges or anything like that?
7: Yeah, no. It's, you know, I think at the time, if they got me, they wanted to do something. I don't know, give me a ticket or something like that. You know, it wasn't like I harmed anybody or did anything. They were just more concerned about, you know, maybe getting hurt or something. But obviously, that didn't happen. So.
2: And Tom, obviously your friends were all, you know, in on this and excited to be kind of part of the action. What did your family think about this? And did they know when it was going on, or did you have to reveal this to them at a later date?
7: No, I told them after it happened. I was kind of nervous, like, I don't know what they're going to be. And they were like, you know, I was talking to my Auntie Becky, and And she was just like, oh, yes, we saw it. It was so cool. And I was like, oh, okay.
8: One of the things I loved about, and if you haven't seen the documentary, it's on YouTube. Just search King Tom or Kingdome. I'm sure you'll be able to find it. One of the things I thought was cool, because, you know, I'm such a Seattle music nerd, and I love the Seattle music scene. And watching the documentary and seeing you all talk about the skateboarding scene, I'm like, man, the Pacific Northwest, it just seemed like that's just the overall vibe. It wasn't like a competition, just like the music world wasn't like a competition. Everybody was trying to bring each other up, and everyone was just kind of like pushing each other in whatever art it was. Did you feel that way? And do you think there's similarities between the Seattle skateboarding scene that you grew up in to like the music scene that we all fell in love with?
7: Yeah, that's a good question. That's totally true. It's the skateboarding community here, not just in the Northwest, it's period, like all over the world now, is a tight community, and we're all about, you know, helping each other out and pushing each other, and it was definitely like that. It wasn't like I was doing it to be like a, hey, it's a stunt, you know, like or anything like that. It was more like I was doing it for myself for skateboarding, but then afterwards it was like, yeah, this is for skateboarding, for everybody, you know.
8: It feels like a team effort. Like, we pulled this off. Yes, you were the one that was doing it, but there was a lot of people involved in trying to make this even happen.
7: Yeah, it was a group effort for sure.
2: Tom, like, let's bring it up to the present day. Do you still skateboard?
7: Yeah, I still skateboard. I'll be skateboarding until I die.
2: What is the craziest skateboarding injury you've sustained?
7: The craziest one, I've had, you know, all the broken bones and all that stuff, head concussions. My spleen, had my spleen taken out, but I slammed really hard. I was on a tour with Dogtown back in the 90s, and that was the worst one. Yeah, that was pretty bad.
8: What's the recovery for something like that? Like, I've never had my spleen taken out, so I have no idea what a recovery for something like that is.
7: I was in the ICU for a few days, and after that, I was in the hospital for like 2 weeks. I think it was like a month. Later, I was riding because I was young. Then I was like, I was riding. Yeah,
2: gotta get back out there.
7: Yeah.
8: Stupid question. Are you a Mariners fan, or have you been suffering like the rest of us with this team? Or
7: yes, I love the Mariners and the Seahawks.
8: Gosh, man.
7: Yeah. Right.
2: Well, Tom, this is awesome that we were able to chat with you this morning and hear more about that incredible day all those years ago when you got to skateboard on the roof of the Kingdome. If people want to give you a follow on Instagram, your handle is @TomPia.
7: You got it.
8: Dude, thanks for taking some time out with us, man. I watched that documentary, which is a massive smile on my face. What a great time capsule of the Pacific Northwest back in those days.
7: Nice. Thanks, man. Appreciate you guys. KSW rocks. Yes.
2: Oh, hell thanks, yeah, Tom. You're the best.
7: Thanks, you guys. All have right. A good one.
2: You too. Bye-bye.
7: Bye.
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2: William Shatner covered Ozzy at a music festival.
8: Oh, boy.
2: How do you think it went, Steve Miggs?
8: Oh, I bet it was the best show ever.
2: It went exactly how you think, and the internet is having an absolute field day over it. So we're going to go straight to the comments at 8.

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25: 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If it's online, someone, somewhere, has an opinion and is whining about it. So let's get straight to the comments.
26: William Shatner has been dipping his toe into the world of metal. He's 95 years old and played his first heavy metal show on Saturday in Chicago. So he did what he has done with rock songs in the past, where he is more like spoken word than singing.
27: Yeah, and even his spoken word is like, it's his own cadence.
26: It's very William Shatner.
27: Yes.
26: And he debuted this project at Riot Fest and ended up performing a cover of Ozzy Osbourne's Crazy Train.
27: Are you ready for this?
26: No.

0: Like, it's supposed to sound kind of off, but it's even off from sounding off.
1: I don't even think his band sounds very good.
0: Well, that's not fair. I mean, imagine being in the band and you know Ozzy's song and you know how Ozzy sings it, but this guy is just completely, like, behind the beat. That would be hard to play.
1: I mean, they signed up for the gig. They knew what they were getting into.
0: I hope he pays them very well.

0: That's William Shatner right there, too. He just decided to sing. I'm kidding. He's
1: oh, my
0: singing. Gosh. It's whoever's in the band. Like, I'm just going to sing the chorus,
1: just
0: guys.
1: Just do it.
0: Yeah. See, I think it would be okay if, like, the other guy sang and he just kind of, like, added, like, Flavor Flav-isms.
1: Yeah.
0: You know what I mean? Just kind of started spouting some random S in the middle of it.
1: It sounds like the crazy train is going off the tracks.
0: I would last one song and I'd be off to the beer garden.
1: Well, as you can imagine, people had major thoughts on this, so we're going to go straight to the comments.
0: And we found a bunch of these comments. Surprisingly, a lot of people have a lot of love for William Shatner.
1: Aww.
0: So we figured who better to read it than?
1: William Shatner.
0: We have Robot William Shatner reading the comments. Are you ready for the first one?
1: Ready.
2: I wonder if Ozzy is either laughing or crying right now. Good job, though, William Shatner.
0: I think he's doing both.
1: Yeah, I feel like Ozzy's down.
0: Oh, yeah. I mean, Ozzy's probably like, great. Someone's doing it worse than I was.
2: Yikes. Beam me up, Scotty. Ozzy would love this. He was a Trekkie.
0: Okay, I didn't know that.
1: I didn't know that either.
0: Oh, if Ozzy's a Trekkie, he's going to go, he would have went crazy
1: for this.
0: I don't care if you like it or not.
1: Mm-mm.
0: That's Captain Kirk singing your song.
1: Amazing. I mean, not the performance, the, you know, sentiment.
0: Would you rather listen to Vince Neil sing or William Shatner sing?
1: Oh, God, I don't think
0: asking
1: I would.
0: Asking for a friend.
1: I don't usually say Vince Neil, but I think I might go with that.
0: My friend's Tommy Lee. Yeah.
2: Wow. Shatner truly is going boldly where no man has gone before and where no one should have never gone.
0: Yeah.
2: That was bad.
0: It was very bad.
1: I mean, I don't think he had, you know, expected people to say it was good.
0: But did he practice?
1: No.
0: It feels like he just went up there and he's like, I think I know the song.
1: He's just reading it off of a post-it note.
0: It almost felt like he had it on his phone and he was just like, I'm just going to speak the lyrics. You guys do whatever you want on the band.
1: Oh my gosh.
2: I feel a tour with Corey Feldman in the works. Thank you. That was excruciating, but adorable.
0: Okay, yeah.
1: Honestly, that's the double bill.
0: I'd rather watch William Shatner than Corey Feldman.
1: Yeah, probably.
0: I'm not saying that he's a better performer or singer, but at least
1: he's just a legend, you know?
0: Yeah.
2: At 95, he has definitely earned to do anything he wants. He should have got Zach to play on this.
1: Oh, my God.
0: You know what Zach Wilde's doing Unwrapped? We could ask him if he's heard this. I bet Zach would be like, yeah, and it's awesome.
1: Yeah, I bet so, too, yeah. He's got a good sense of humor about him.
0: And then which one of us goes, Zach, we know you're lying. Because it's not awesome.
1: You can tell us.
0: Like, it is, yeah. 95, it is impressive that he's doing it. That doesn't mean I want to see it.
1: No.
0: Okay.
2: Anyone that has made it to 95 deserves to do anything they want. And the crowd goes. Appreciative and ultimately respectful for the absolute legend on stage.
0: It is cool that people did show him a lot of love, but I mean, I don't want anyone throwing tomatoes at the poor guy.
1: Well, like, we can't put this out on tour.
0: I would never pay. And I liked his album that he did with Ben Folds 5.
1: Like, oh, yeah.
0: I wouldn't say I listened to it a lot, but like I listened to it a few times, and I was like, man, there's some good songs on there. This would not be one of them.
1: It's not making the cut.
0: No.
2: How the heck is he 95 years old? I'm impressed. He sounds like but looks good.
0: He's standing.
1: That is a win.
2: Is this what they mean by the boomers will never go away?
0: I don't know if William Shatner will ever go away.
1: No.
0: Like, he still looks like, I mean, granted, I haven't seen him up close, super up close, but I mean, just from like the pictures that I've seen, he doesn't look like he's aged in the last 20 years.
1: I was going to say the exact same thing.
0: Yeah.
2: Shatner's next album is going to have to be called Senile Insanity. This works as a fun booking for a festival, but I would never actually pay to see this crap.
0: Yeah, like if it was like a bumper shoot, this wouldn't be the artist that made me buy the ticket. Like I'd pay the ticket to go see Turnstile. And then if I see, William Shatner's on like the Fisher Pavilion stage at 4:00, I'm like, set our alarms, we're going. But I wouldn't go out of my way to pay to go see him like at the Paramount doing a solo show.
1: No.
0: That would be rough. All right, one more comment about William Shatner's heavy metal debut.
1: Yes, please.
2: Guys, this is weird.
0: Yes.
1: Weird is exactly right.
0: Very weird.
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2: Daily Mix Show. Guys, this is weird.
1: Farmers are paying tribute to a music icon, and what they're doing is quite corny. We're going to tell you what's trending after Bush.
2: Guys, this is weird.
0: We work with her every morning.

as you get on with your morning, you might want some information from the world of pop culture. So we went through all of the stories today, and we're going to tell you what's trending.

0: named an honorary FBI special agent.
1: Of course he has.
0: After graduating from the FBI National Academy, where he was training alongside law enforcement professionals. And during his speech, he requested a favor from the FBI.
2: I just want to say I appreciate you guys so much. I love you and thank you very much. And if you see Charles Barkley, arrest him.
1: I love that he just will forever find a reason to troll Charles Barkley. The two of them together is just gold.
0: It's a great relationship.
1: Also, can we make a movie just about Shaq and all the crazy things that he's done in his life?
0: He's fascinating.
1: Like, he truly is the Dos Equis guy, like the most interesting man in the world. So he's an FBI agent now. He was a police officer. Of course, the NBA.
0: Yes.
1: He was in town recently as a DJ, like EDM DJ as Diesel.
0: I forgot about that.
1: He's wrestled in both WWE and AEW.
0: Is there anything the man can't do?
1: He's got his own freaking chicken place.
3: Yeah.
1: The what's it called? Big Chicken?
3: Yeah.
1: Shaq's Big Chicken, which is awesome. He's been in video games. Like, he's lived, like, I mean, genuinely one of the craziest lives.
0: He does not rest.
1: I love the guy. Shaq Fu, also. He's got his own karate.
0: It's crazy.
1: All right. Well, anyways, you know, every once in a while, we like to give people a hell yeah for doing something awesome in the world. I think we definitely have to give a
4: hell yeah
1: to these firefighters in the Los Angeles area that saved a six-year-old dog named Milo from a burning building earlier this month. Nobody was home, but somebody reported hearing a barking dog inside of the house. So the firefighters went in there. Firefighter Jessica Johnson found Milo under a table, and the dog was unconscious.
0: Oh.
1: So they gave him oxygen, and then minutes later, he finally gained consciousness. Like, they refused to give up. They were like, we're going to bring this dog back to life, which is just an incredible story. So here's firefighter Jessica and also Milo's owner, whose name is Letitia, talking about it.
5: I really could see him. I just kind of picked him up, brought him outside, and realized, like, you could feel how limp he was. I shed a little bit of a tear, but, you know, you got to keep it professional and continue to do my job, which I did.
6: Acting as quickly as they did, risking their lives for somebody else, I'm forever, forever grateful. They're truly heroes.
1: Incredible. And then I heard that Shaquille O'Neal was there, too, helping the dog.
0: Fighting fires.
1: He's fighting fires as well. This guy's just bonkers.
0: 20 different farms across the United States and Canada have turned their cornfields into a giant Dolly Parton maze.
1: That is awesome.
0: And the overhead shots are insane. You can see they feature her face, her you know, iconic hairstyles, her name is on it, and these mazes were actually planned before she passed away in August, but now they have become these kind of living tributes to her while also raising money for her imagination library that continues to provide free books for kids.
1: It's probably too late to pull this off because Halloween's next month. I was like, how do we convince one of the local, like, farms to do something like that? But I got to imagine the preparation in order to make a maze is probably more than just a month in advance.
0: Yeah, I don't even know what would go into that. That would be insane.
1: I thought of you when we were in Sumner. We went to an antique store in Sumner and walk in there, and it's just a life-size cutout of Dolly Parton from the 9-to-5 movie era.
0: Oh, my gosh.
1: I was like, this is so cool.
0: And you didn't get it?
1: No.
0: How much were they asking?
1: I don't even know if they were charged. I don't know if it was just on display or if they were asking for someone to buy it. I would imagine that if it was for sale, someone would have purchased it already.
0: Absolutely.
1: Yeah. A Wisconsin woman found a giant, well, you'll love this, Taryn, giant snake inside the hood of one of her cars. So be careful when you're driving around in your Kia Sportage there, T-Dog. No?
0: No.
1: Okay. Well, luckily, a professional was able to remove it safely. Here's the owner of the car. Her name is Wendy Tuck. And she's talking about all that went down with the snake, as well as the snake wrangler, who's the professional. Her name is Cindy, talking about it.
7: When we opened the hood, he was laying right up here, coiled up on top. We noticed that there was something large sitting right up here on the engine. He thought that it was a hose at first as well, but once it turned around and started looking at us, it was time to move away from the car.
1: Yeah, it's not a hose if it has eyes.
0: Not at all.
1: I checked.
8: Basically, what I did was I climbed up on the hood of the car and just kept irritating the snake and tickling it until it started moving.
0: Oh, my gosh.
1: When you tickle my snake, it's not an irritation.
0: Snake wranglers, though, this is like the new thing that we're following on Instagram because of my son.
1: Okay.
0: Because all he ever does
1: he want to become a snake wrangler?
0: Right now, that is what he wants to do.
1: He just casually walks around with, like, the gardener snakes in your neighborhood all the time.
0: He finds them everywhere. We even have a neighbor that apparently has some garter snakes living in their fountain, and they want Barrett to come and get the snakes out.
1: Yeah?
0: Yeah, he's...
1: So he is a snake wrangler.
0: He is a snake wrangler.
1: Can he start charging the neighbors?
0: Well, the neighbor said that they're going to buy him a toy. as a thank you. And so he's all about it.
1: What
0: so,
1: size
0: yeah.
1: toy are we talking?
0: That's a good
1: like
0: question.
1: Like a cheap-ass $5 toy or like a $29.99 toy?
3: No, he just gets to keep the snakes that he catches.
0: Oh, my
1: both.
0: God.
1: It's a win-win.
0: My house? Hell no.
1: Come on, we'll get you a tank.
0: No, thank you.
1: Danny.
4: Yeah.
1: Let's go swing by the pet store today.
0: No.
1: Yes.
0: No.
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8: And tickling it until it started moving.
1: Tickle it until it starts moving.
0: Do you think that you can take down Steve Miggs this morning? He has 257 wins, 148 losses, and 76 ties this year. 206-803-ROCK is our number. We're going to play Beat Miggs.
1: Don't we have...
4: Yeah.
1: We have a big game today.
0: Oh,
1: sisters.
0: My gosh. I totally forgot the sisters.
1: Yeah,
0: don't call us.
1: Don't call. We have sisters. I want to prove who's smarter.
0: Oh, my gosh. Yeah, one has book smarts. One has street smarts.
1: Yes, and we talked to them yesterday. Both went to WSU, and they want to see who's smarter of the two of them, so they're going to play Beat Miggs for the next couple of days.
0: Hell yeah. Go Cougs.
1: Go Cougs.
0: At 8:50.

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0: In case you tied one on with the captain during the last men's room performance, here's what you missed.
1: You need to, like, it's one thing if I say, Ted, I know you like the water, man. Me and a couple of buddies going swimming at the river. You go, cool. And then when we get there, you say, is this the Amazon with piranhas in? Oh, yeah. Forgot to mention that part.
2: I mean, I would almost say at this point, like with golf, not dangerous, but I haven't played 18 holes in a long time.
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1: Pebble Beach, like, or something.
2: It's like, come on, man. Right. I'm never going to make it off this course now. I'm going to be out here all day.
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2: 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Let's

0: ready to beat Migs. I know Tana from Shoreline is. Tana, are you there?
1: Yep, I'm so ready.
0: Now, for anyone who may have missed this, Tana and her sister Shelby called in yesterday during Checking In with the Rockaholics, and they want to go head-to-head today and tomorrow to see who is smarter at the game of Beat Migs.
2: A little sibling rivalry. Both went to WSU.
0: One claims to have book smarts, one claims to have street smarts. So we're going to find out who is the smarter sister.
2: And so we're starting off with the book smart sister, Tana, right?
1: Yes.
2: Okay.
0: All right.
2: Now,
0: Steve.
2: I'm nervous because everything that she talked about yesterday, I know I'm not good at.
0: Smart people stuff. All right, Steve, get out of here.
2: All right, bye-bye.
0: For those who are playing along, our friend Tana will have 60 seconds to answer 10 questions. You can pass all you want, but you will only get 3 guesses per question. Are you ready?
1: I'm ready.
0: Who is Donald Duck's love interest?
1: Daisy Duck.
0: Yes. Which member of the Beatles held a trumpet on the cover of Sgt. Pepper's?
1: Oh, my God. A pass.
0: Which planet is famous for having big red spots?
1: Jupiter.
0: Correct. How many people have refused their Academy Award?
1: Pass.
0: What TV show starred Patrick Duffy as Frank Lambert?
1: Oh, God, pass.
0: How many stomachs does an ant have?
1: Three?
0: No.
1: Two.
0: Yes. Who was Tanya Harding's ice skating rival?
1: Oh, I just watched a video about this. Pass.
0: Which New England state is known as the Ocean State?
1: Maine?
0: No.
1: Massachusetts?
0: No.
1: Dang. Rhode Island?
0: Yes! And with that, Tana, you just scored 4.
1: Oh, that was so bad.
0: It wasn't terrible. I mean, the first time I played, I did way worse than that. So I'm proud of you, Tana. You gave it your best.
1: Thank you.
0: Steve Migs, welcome back.
2: Maybe book smarts not beat Migs smarts?
0: We don't know yet. We're going to find out.
2: All right, we'll find out.
0: Are you ready?
3: Showtime.
0: Who is Donald Duck's love interest?
2: Oh, that's Mickey Mouse.
0: No.
2: Daffy Duck?
0: No.
2: Daisy Duck.
0: There you go. Which member of the Beatles held a trumpet on the cover of Sgt. Pepper's?
2: George Harrison.
0: No.
2: Ringo Starr.
0: Yes. Which planet is famous for having big red spots?
2: That would be Uranus, Tyrone.
0: It's not.
2: Mercury?
0: No.
2: Jupiter?
0: Yes. How many people have refused their Academy Award?
2: Ooh, 1.
0: No.
2: 2.
0: No.
2: 3?
0: Yes. What TV show starred Patrick Duffy as Frank Lambert?
2: Step by Step.
0: Correct. How many stomachs does an ant have?
2: Excuse me?
0: How many stomachs does an ant
2: 2.
0: Have? Yes. Who was Tanya Harding's ice skating rival?
2: Why? Nancy Kerrigan.
0: Correct. Which New England state is known as the Ocean State?
2: Let's go Maine.
0: No.
2: Massachusetts.
0: No.
2: I don't know. Vermont.
0: No. Oh. Jeff Goldblum played Dr. Ian Malcolm in what movie?
2: The Fly.
0: No.
2: Oh. Jurassic Park.
0: Yes. Steve, you got 1, 2, 3, 4, 5, 6, 7, 8 correct. And that is a win, 8-4.
2: 8-4.
0: Sorry, Tana, but this does not yet determine if you are the smart sister or not. We have to do it again tomorrow with your sister.
2: Shelby.
1: Catch up on my pop culture, I guess.
2: Yeah, Shelby, how are you feeling?
4: I mean, I'm a little intimidated. I mean, like, 8? You got 8?
2: I did get 8.
0: He's pretty smart.
4: Oh, my goodness.
0: And Steve, the one that you did not know, that our friend Tana did know, the New England state that is called the Ocean State is Rhode Island.
2: Aha. Uh-huh.
0: Yes.
2: So now if I beat Shelby tomorrow, or when I beat Shelby,
0: whoa.
2: then is it a matter of who got more points to turn into smart? Or let's just say, though, let's say if Shelby beats me 3-2, is she smarter even though she got less questions right?
5: Oh, wow.
0: I think it's more questions right.
5: Yeah.
2: I'm sorry to throw like these stoner questions into the mix.
0: You are stoner. For someone who doesn't stone, you sure stone a lot.
2: All right. We'll check back tomorrow and we'll see if Shelby is smarter than Tana.
1: I think so. We'll see.
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0: Rockaholics is one of the biggest names in country music, thinking about jumping into the rock world.
2: Look out.
0: With a little help from this band, Guns N' Roses. We're going to tell you about it after Guns N' Roses.

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1: Country star Carrie Underwood recently took the stage with Axl Rose at a Guns N' Roses concert in Atlanta to perform Sweet Child of Mine.

0: if I'm the other members of Guns N' Roses, I'm like, hey, Axl, you can sit this out. We got a new singer. I think she sounds great.
1: Sounds amazing. And then him coming in there, it's like, whoa, that was some weak sauce, man.
0: Well, and I know he's put his voice through some tough.
1: Oh, yeah.
0: I mean, he was pushing his voice way too much in his 20s. And I think when you're in your 60s, you can't sing like that. And everyone I talk to who's seen them live, they're like, it doesn't matter. Everyone's singing along. Nobody notices Axl's voice as tough as it is these days. And I've been there and I agree.
1: Yeah.
0: But man, when you hear him with Carrie Underwood, she sounds great.
1: Well, and apparently she is thinking about putting out a rock album, Steve.
0: Let's go.
1: And according to TMZ, she has been getting some guidance and mentorship from none other than GNR frontman Axl Rose.
0: On what not to do.
1: On what?
0: How not to push your voice. Although I think if anyone knows how to keep her voice intact, it's Carrie Underwood.
1: For sure.
0: Yeah.
1: And she is no stranger to covering rock songs. She's been doing it over the past few years.
0: Dude, I went online just to see how many rock songs she has covered. It's insane. Like, she is a rocker at heart. So I want to test you guys and see if you guys could figure out if Carrie has done it or not. So
2: yeah.
0: I'll name the song, and you have to let me know if you think Carrie Underwood has covered it or not.
1: Okay.
0: All right, we'll stick with the Guns N' Roses theme, Paradise City.
1: Sure. Yes.
0: Yeah, yes, I think she has. Let's find out. Actually, it was Welcome to the Jungle.
1: Oh, there you go.
0: That was Paradise City. Paradise City. She should be fronting Guns N' Roses.
1: I wonder how the rest of the band members feel hearing that.
0: They probably think it sounds like fun. I don't know.
1: It's been a minute.
0: I think they're just happy to be touring.
1: Yeah.
0: I think they're happy that they're getting along with Axl. I mean, as much as we want to clown on it, I think that's a brotherhood.
1: Absolutely.
0: I think they're willing to put up with Axl's voice not being 100% or 50%. Just so they could all be together again.
1: Yes.
0: And also the money's probably really nice.
1: That's probably pretty sweet.
0: Yes. All right, next one. Do you think Carrie Underwood has covered a Judas Priest song, Painkiller?
2: Ooh, no.
1: I'll say yes.
3: Nope.
0: Nope.
1: Wow.
0: No. Yes. All right, how about Aerosmith, Sweet Emotion?
2: Yes.
1: Yes.

0: again, I love the fact that she has that much love for rock and roll. You feeling that one?
1: I am.
0: Okay, how about this one? Home Sweet Home by Motley Crue. Yes.
1: Yeah.
0: She's even done it on a record. Like, a younger version of Carrie Underwood has covered this song.
2: It's actually funny you say that, because I think that when you said Guns N' Roses earlier, I automatically was like, well, isn't she in Motley Crue now?
0: She should be in Motley Crue. Honestly, if I had to pick, is it replace Axl or replace Vince Neil? I'm going with Vince Neil.
2: Yeah. Agreed.
0: Okay, how about this one? Motley Crue's Kickstart My Heart. Do you think she's covered that?
2: Yes.
1: No.
0: Right? And in a weird way, she's actually kind of pushed Vince Neil to sing a little bit better, too. He's like, oh, crap, she sounds good. I should try harder.
1: She's coming for my job.
2: Both blonde.
0: Both have great legs. All right, how about this one? Motorhead, Ace of Spades. Do you think Carrie Underwood has covered an iconic Motorhead song?
1: Why not? I'll say sure.
2: No.
0: All right, let's find out.

0: Honestly, this was the one that shocked me the most. I was like, I wouldn't have expected her to do Lemmy.
1: No.
0: One more?
2: Yeah.
0: All right. Do you think Carrie Underwood has covered Slayer's South of Heaven?
1: No.
3: No.
4: Nope.
0: Yeah, you're
5: right. The Daily Mix Show.
0: Although that would be pretty amazing.
1: Yeah, that said, I'd love to hear it.
0: And that would confuse a lot of her fans.
1: Definitely. Do you think that you could name a song if you only heard 1 second of the chorus? If so, we're going to hook you up with tickets for Unwrapped, an acoustic holiday, and that is happening at the Esseso Showwear Center in Kent on Saturday, December 5th. 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And yes, Jacob Knoll and Zeno of Sublime will be there.
4: Nope.
0: Yes, they will be.

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42: 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We'll play 1 second of a hook from a song, then you have to guess what it is. We'll bend the rules, pull out all the stops, and do anything to help you win. But you might just get shook, as one of us will play two and possibly cost you the game.
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44: We're all
43: going
44: to be there.
43: It's going to be awesome.
44: You should, too.
43: And Bill from Port Orchard just might be there if he can win the game. Good morning, Bill.
45: Good morning.
43: We're going to spin the wheel for you and find out who you're teamed up with. Will it be Steve Miggs, or myself.
0: The wheel spinning. Who's going to help Bill win these tickets? Who's going to use no integrity to do so? Oh, perfect. It's me.
43: The master of no integrity.
0: Thank you.
43: All right, Bill, this is your clip.
1: Give it away, give it away, give it away.
2: Give it away, the Red Hot Chili Peppers.
0: Nailed it.
43: Yeah.
1: Give it away, give it away, give it away now. Give it away, give it away, give it away now.
0: Bill, I was going to be a little worried if you got that one wrong. I'm like, he spelled that one out for you.
2: Pretty much.
0: Yeah, that was easy.
43: All right, one down and one to go. Steve Miggs, buckle up. This is your clip.
1: So get down to your seat and jump around.
43: Oh, man. Yeah.
0: I still remember the moment I first heard that. I was listening to a college radio station in New Jersey, WSOU, Seton Hall, Pirate Radio.
43: Ooh.
0: They played mostly metal, but every once in a while they would throw in a little curveball here and there, and it was House of Pain, Jump Around.
1: So get down to your seat and jump around.
0: And I was a fan immediately. I was like, this is awesome. Then I saw the music video. I was like, this rules. And then we're going to see Everlast perform at Unwrapped. And Bill, you are too.
2: Excellent. Thank you.
43: You are so welcome, Bill. Well done.
0: And I don't know if he's going to do that song. He has done it as Everlast. Like, he has done, like, acoustic versions. Although he jokes about it in interviews where he's just like, yeah, when I do it acoustic, I kind of quickly realize just how senseless, like, the song makes no sense. Like, lyrically, it's just that there's nothing there. It's just, I'm just singing about jumping.
43: When you strip it down,
0: right,
43: it reveals everything.
0: Right, but I love that he's at least aware of that. Yes. But he's like, I'll still do it because people love it.
43: And if you don't win tickets this week on Hook or Shook, you can always just go pick yours up at KISW.com. We have all the info on our concert right there. And we hope you can join us December 5th at the Acesso Showwear Center in Kent.
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43: Have we talked about something this morning that you would like to talk about? 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And we will check in with the Rockaholics after Nirvana.

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0: throughout the morning, we've received texts and calls from you that we have not had a chance to chat with you about. 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
1: Oh, we just got a text message. This one put a big smile on my face because I forgot about this, too, because we just don't talk about him. They said, you guys have been talking a lot about the Seahawks. How glad are you that DK Metcalf is no longer a member of the team? JSN, a way better number one wide receiver. And also, because of that trade, we got Nick Emanwori. And you're absolutely right. Like, remember, we were all worried, like, what are we going to do? We're losing our quarterback. We're losing DK Metcalf. We're losing Tyler Lockett. And then they end up getting Cooper Kupp. And, you know, JSN emerges and you know, Sam Darnold, and next thing you know, we have a Super Bowl.
0: I think it's awesome that we were able to just kind of clean things up in the right ways, you know?
2: I don't think it's awesome because I still have my DK Metcalf jersey that I need to pawn off to somebody.
1: Well, you know, you could probably just get up, just replace Metcalf with Darnold.
2: I did. I put some duct tape on it.
1: Dude, so I was reading just recently just about how, like, you know, we don't pay attention to what's going on with DK Metcalf because he's Pittsburgh's problem. But he genuinely is Pittsburgh's problem. Like, that is the talk of Pittsburgh about how he is just not producing to the level of a four-year, $132 million guaranteed, $60 million guaranteed, $132 million extension, all that kind of stuff. He's not been doing very well this season. And definitely not been doing well enough to be getting that kind of money.
0: What a great investment they made.
1: I know. And I've even heard some people are just like, he just looks like he doesn't even want to be there. Ugh. He's been dropping balls left and right. It's just he only caught four passes for 27 yards when they lost to New England. He just hasn't been doing well. And in two games, he has eight catches, only 67 yards, and no touchdowns.
0: And I've also heard he doesn't even look that good with his shirt off anymore.
1: No, I heard he's got a beer belly.
0: Yeah,
1: now.
0: Totally.
1: He only has six abs, not eight anymore. Eight passes, eight catches, 67 yards. JSN had the 82-yard catch.
0: Jeez.
1: Alone is more than what he's produced in the two games.
0: That's our boy.
1: Oh, my goodness. Yeah, you know what? Many times we say John Schneider knows what he's doing.
0: He's the master.
1: He truly knows what he's doing. And it hasn't been a good run for DK Metcalf since he left the Seahawks.
0: 206-803-ROCK. We are checking in with the Rockaholics.
1: Oh, we were talking

0: question earlier about road trips to go see concerts. Like, when have you left Washington State? Someone said we road tripped to Vancouver to go see Guns N' Roses. Halfway there, my buddy realized his passport was expired.
1: Oh, no. And he probably didn't have the, what do you call the ID?
0: Enhanced ID.
1: Oh, yeah. That sucks.
0: Oh. That's when you just drop off your buddy and say, hey.
1: Have a good life.
0: Have fun in Blaine. wherever you drop them off at.
1: I bet there's some fun things to do in Blaine.
0: Oh, yeah, get a hotel. Have a good make a whole night out of it. I'll pick you up on the way back home tomorrow.
1: A night out on the town in Blaine.
0: Oh, what would you do if, like, the three of us were going to Vancouver? Because this is how it all started. We were talking about going to see Metallica and Limp Bizkit in Vancouver. What if one of us did not have the proper ID to get over the border? What would we do?
1: We would leave you at the border, and
0: Thank
1: the
0: you.
1: Other two would go.
2: Yeah.
0: Is that what happened?
1: Yes.
2: That's what I would say. If I forgot my ID and you guys, I couldn't get in, I would just bus back.
0: You bus back? I'd be like, just drop me off at the nearest decently priced hotel in, like, Bellingham.
2: honestly, not a bad idea.
0: And I would be bummed, obviously.
1: Bellingham's awesome, though.
0: I would just get all messed up and just be like FaceTiming when Limp Bizkit does one of their songs.
1: There's
0: I don't care which one.
1: Some DJs playing at the Wild Buffalo or something, Steve. I'm sure you could find something to do.
0: But I've been the type of guy, I've done that before where, like, I've gone somewhere with someone all fired up about going there and they didn't have their ID. And I'm just like, everyone else went in. And I didn't. I it was a bachelor party.
1: Oh, no.
0: And it was in Portland. Everyone's in line to go to certain places where you could eat steak. And we're all fired up. We're like, we're going to get some steak. This is going to be amazing. And other stuff as well. And then one of us did not have their ID.
1: Oh.
0: And only one person stayed back with them.
1: And who was that?
0: Yours truly.
1: Wow, you're a real one, Steve.
0: Grant, I was so messed up. It didn't matter at that point. I was like, I don't care where we go. We could just sit outside. Yeah. We could go back to the apartment that we rented.
1: Now, can I make a suggestion?
0: Okay.
1: If we all get into Vancouver.
0: Which we will. I've gotten into Vancouver, no problem. I have an enhanced ID.
1: Don't forget your passport. Don't forget your enhanced ID. There is a sushi place called Miku, and it is some of the best sushi I've ever had in my life.
0: Dude.
1: And I would like to take you guys there.
0: I feel like anyone can just say in Vancouver, there's a sushi place, insert whatever name. I've never had a bad sushi eating experience. I've recommended places that no longer are open, and they're like, oh, that place closed like 3 years ago. I'm like, oh, what? Like, but try this place. It's just as good, if not better. And they're always right.
1: So that's what happened to us. We had a favorite place, and they closed down during COVID, and now we found this new place. So I'm going to take you guys there before Metallica. 206-803-ROCK. I'm going to treat you guys. Kendall in Stanwood, you have some Seahawks talk you want to get into.
3: The only thing I don't like about my husband is he's a Broncos fan. So,
1: so that's his only negative quality.
3: Pretty much.
0: So, what was that Super Bowl like for you and your husband then? Because I mean,
3: we've only been married almost 4 years.
0: Oh.
3: And he's a butcher, and I'm a cowgirl, so it's worked out pretty good.
0: Okay, I was going to say, but if you guys were married while that Super Bowl happened, you might not still be married.
3: No. I was with an ex that didn't even like football, so that was a problem.
0: Nice. How are you feeling about that? Oh, you hung up on her. Way to go. Damn, Taryn. Do you not want to talk Seahawks with Kendall?
1: I do. Kendall's a Stanwood person. I mean, that's my people right there. Oh, well, I apologize.
0: That's how you treat your people. I don't know how you're going to treat, like, a Broncos fan that might call
1: in. Oh, my
0: God.
1: Oof,
0: you might just throw daggers at them.
1: Maybe. The Daily Mix Show. Rockaholics, if you head to the contest page at KISW.com, you will see that you can enter for the chance to be in the Snake Pit for Metallica's show happening June 15th in Cleveland. And this prize includes round-trip airfare, a three-night hotel stay, and those tickets in the best spot in the entire place. And that is the Snake Pit. So go to KISW.com, click on the events page, and we

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7: 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Yeah, they bring the moment. 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
8: It's a tradition we truly enjoy, giving out our game ball. 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
9: Today's game ball is going to Kendra in Bothell, as we learned something about Kendra and that she is a massive Dave Matthews Band fan.
8: Kendra in Bothell, when was the last time you left the state to go see a concert or an event?
10: So I went a couple years ago to Alpine Valley in Wisconsin to see Dave Matthews Band, and I've also seen them in New York City, Madison Square Garden, and in Arizona at a festival.
8: Oh my gosh, you're making it all happen, Kendra, and I'm assuming you also go see him at the Gorge every year.
10: Of course. I'm still, like, riding the high from the Gorge weekend.
9: I was going to say, it'd be hilarious. You're like, no, I've never seen him at the Gorge. I don't waste my time with him.
10: I've missed 2 Gorge shows in 17 years.
9: Whoa. So how many times have you seen the Dave Matthews Band live?
10: So Sunday of Labor Day was my 53rd.
8: 53rd?
9: Wait, you refer to it as Labor Dave? Is that a thing?
10: It's totally a thing. Like, if you know, you know.
9: Okay, so he pops up from time to time in the Pacific Northwest because he lives around here. Have you ever run into him in person?
10: I did, actually, back when I, like, first kind of became a fan. The Head and the Heart opened for him. And then my friend and I really liked them, so we went and saw Head and the Heart at Showbox Market. And Dave and his wife were in the crowd, like right by us. Nice. And I was so stupid. He was right in front of me. I tapped him on the shoulder, and I was like, "Your music's amazing."
8: He's like, "I know."
0: He's like, "Great, I'm trying to watch the Head and the Heart there, lady."
9: Well, it's nice that he lifted the restraining order to let you go see him so many times.
11: Everybody is getting a game ball, okay? Hey!
8: The Seattle Kraken announced some of their giveaways they will be doing this upcoming season, and we're going to unveil them to you during the Daily Mix download after Foo Fighters.
9: So now we'll know which games we're going to go to, right, Danny?
8: Yeah.

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3: Ryan Castle in the house. You're going to Godsmack this week?
4: I am. That's Thursday.
3: Yeah, AJ from Oli was just texting in to 206-803-ROCK asking who is going to be at Godsmack. And I said Ryan Castle.
4: I believe Danny's going to join me.
3: Yeah. Look, oh, you guys are having a bro date?
4: Yeah, sort of.
5: That'll be fun.
4: We're going to take separate cars.
5: And not hang out.
4: And not hang out while we're there.
5: Be sure to say hi to my old bandmates in Stone Temple Pilots.
6: I will, absolutely.
5: Yeah, let them know
6: I
5: miss them.
4: I'll probably see Dean and Robert to say hello.
5: No, no, those drumsticks are still warm.
3: How'd you keep them warm, Steve?
4: You want me to shout at them? See if you can recreate the magic?
5: I'm right always down. Don't threaten me with a good time.
4: Eric, take the night off.
5: What are some of your songs that you do without drums? I want to play drums on those songs.
4: Yeah, you can play on the bongos on Pretty Penny.
5: I would do that. Hey, the DMD is brought to you by Palace Line, the Seattle Kraken. I can't believe that the season is about to start. October 1st is the first game for the Seattle Kraken.
3: What?
5: They're on the road taking on the Calgary Flames, and then their home opener is on Sunday, October 4th, also against the Calgary Flames. So we're going to get to know the Flames pretty well in the first week of a hockey season. But the Kraken have also announced several giveaways for this upcoming season, and I wanted to go through some of these to see if you guys are going to rock with them. Yeah. On opening night, yes, of course, the charcuterie board.
3: Yeah. In for that.
4: That looks like a weapon, by the way.
5: It does.
4: Yeah.
5: They better win.
3: Don't give people ideas.
4: Yeah, I don't need to give people any ideas.
5: It's got
4: their own.
5: It's a piece of wood with a handle, of course.
4: It looks like a paddle.
3: It does.
5: That is pretty cool. There's also the Kraken Hockey Fights Cancer Beanie.
4: Spank Night.
5: All you subs and doms, come on out for the very first Kraken game of the season as we watch the Kraken spank the Calgary Flames. What does Taryn have to say about that?
3: Yeah, Daddy, let's go. Exactly.
5: They got some bobblehead ones. I think I now have the game that I'll be able to convince my daughter to go to. Monday, February 15th, it's an afternoon game at 1 o'clock. It's Squishy Toy Night.
3: Oh, okay. Nice.
4: Happy Valentine's Day.
5: Oh, it's right around then.
4: Yeah.
5: I know Lily's obsessed with them. Tatum is. I don't know if Barrett is, but it's like these squishy toys are like insane. Like anywhere we go, if they have a squishy toy, she wants to buy it.
4: Yeah.
3: That's also the day after the Super Bowl.
5: Is it?
3: Oh,
5: we have the day off.
3: Yep, we do.
4: Awesome.
3: It keeps getting better.
5: All right, well, that's the game I'm going to... It's the first 5,000 kids.
4: You can put it with your Beanie Baby collection.
5: I know, right? It's kind of crazy. Anyways, a bunch of other ones, including some bobblehead ones and things along those lines. And today we're going to learn what are some of the new items that are going to be on the menu for food and beverages, because we're going to their big food and beverage party. Be sure to check the Daily Migs and KSW socials to see what some of the hot new menu items are going
4: to
5: be.
4: I have yet to get invited to one of those things.
3: If only you knew someone.
4: I know.
5: Next year. We'll take you.
7: So I know somebody who's not playing drums with STP.
5: This year. You're more than welcome to join us. We'll sneak you in. Just slide under my shirt.
3: There is some new research coming out of the University of Washington, and it's saying that coyotes are doing very well living in Seattle. They're living at much higher densities than in nearby natural areas. Researchers are saying that these cities provide plenty of food, very few threats, so Seattle is surprisingly a very good home for coyotes.
4: Dude, I played at Jackson Park at the golf course in North Seattle on Saturday, and there was one just hanging out on the golf course. I mean, it couldn't have been 30 feet away from me. Just did not care.
3: Did you throw him a French fry or something?
4: I did not. I kept one eye on him, though.
5: It's crazy because Washington State University just put out some research saying that Cougs are doing very well in Kirkland.
3: Yeah, they are.
5: Cha-cha.
6: Hey.
5: We'll see you at the Kraken food and beverage thing. I'll be telling some jokes. Hey, the Mariners are at it at home tonight against the Astros. They got to win. The Rangers have to lose. They're playing the Mets, so go Mets as well.
3: Yeah.
5: As far as weather, hitting a high of 67 degrees, it's going to be a clear day today. That is the DMD brought to you by Snoqualmie Casino and Hotel, and that's what's up.
3: Ryan Castle is up next with your morning 12-pack.
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0: 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Songs in a row of nonstop rock while you work. It starts now. It's uninterrupted. And it's ready for football season. With jokes like, why don't football players wear glasses? Because it's a contact sport. I'll be here all week. It's the Morning 12 Pack with Ryan Castle.

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0: blurry, like my left eye for some reason. 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

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Joy isn't the reward you earn after all the work is done. Joy is the work. That's what this new series on For the Love is all about. The sacred, yes. 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
4: 206-803 Rocks, the number to text me for The Hookup. 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

No, Ronnie, I must admit I do not know what you mean. Hey, it's the Hookup on the Rock, 99.9 KISW. This one's for Brad. Brad's in Tacoma today, Rhinosaur from Soundgarden, as we continue the letter R next.

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0: Steve Miggs, I have not heard an update on your new pet, and I thought now might be a good opportunity for you to let us know how the little fish is doing. It's so
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1: 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I'm Susie Welch. I host a podcast called Becoming You. 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
13: 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The Hookup on the Rock, 99.9 KISW. 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
1: Here's how it works. The last letter of the song title playing has to be the first letter of the next song title to play. It's really not that hard. 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

Tony and the Red Hots. Snow. Heyo. The end of today's Hook Up 2, which was damn fine as always, and brought to you by Palace Law. Hey, thanks.

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Well, check this out. Guns N' Roses is going to play a handful of dates in India. I don't know the last time that happened. And then they're off to Australia around Thanksgiving. But I hear that next year we'll have a Slash with Miles Kennedy and the Conspirators.

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1: And I'm Angela Kinsey. 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
8: New from Nickelback, the song is Rattle the Cage. I'll be in the bar. The Men's Room is here next. Find them on YouTube, too. 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I'll see you. 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

0: In case you tied one on with the captain during the last men's room performance, here's what you missed.
1: Today we toast 37-year-old Barry Bowser. So he was arrested for drug possession last Tuesday. He was on his way to attend a court-ordered drug program.
2: Oh.
1: When he was stopped at the courthouse. Well, he was searched. And what do you know? Authorities found 35 grams of heroin and fentanyl, crack, digital scales, and packaging materials.
2: So now he brought it all to the meeting?
1: He brought it to the... He did not leave it in his car. He did not leave it at home. He brought it on his person into the court-ordered drug rehabilitation.
2: Yeah. So if Yingling's on there, that's what I'm saying. There's going to be like a Lone Star, like an old style on
3: okay.
2: there?
3: Okay, now you're pretty close. 18 is Rolling Rock, 17 Busch Light, 16 Michelob Ultra, Budweiser is at number 15. Coors Banquet 14, 13 is Coors Light. Believe it or not, number 12 is Natural Light or Natty Light.
1: Yeah, yep, yep.
3: Okay, they call it Shore Champagne. 11 is Miller Lite, got that one right. Number 10 is the Narragansett Lager. A New England beer?
1: Lagasse?
3: No. Narragansett? Narragansett? Oh. Ted, do you know that one?
2: I do not.
3: Founded by German immigrants in 1890. That's been around for a while. Miller High Life comes in at number 9.
1: All right.
2: All right.
3: Blue Moon at 8.
1: Oh, God, I hate Blue Moon.
3: Pabst Blue Ribbon at 7. Dale's Pale Ale at 6 from Oscar Blues in Colorado. Believe it or not, Dogfish Head, which I hate, in Delaware is number 5 on the list.
1: All right, that's everywhere in Delaware.
3: Sam Adams is 4, Shinerbach 3.
1: Ew, really?
3: 2 Sierra Nevada Pale Ale, and number 1 is Yingling, according to this list.
1: Wow. Who came up with this list,
3: I
1: man?
3: Don't know.
2: That seems like one guy.
3: None of us.
1: That's
3: dead.
1: What I'm thinking. You did
3: none
1: not
3: of us
1: consult
3: dead.
1: With
3: yeah.
1: other
3: don't
1: people.
3: Don't even bother with us. We didn't come up with that crappy list. We were using the Country Crock margarine
1: yeah.
3: that we had in a tub. We were cooking all our food to cover all of the leeches to get them off
1: are
3: my
1: you
3: legs.
1: The only one with leeches?
3: Yes. Yes. I'm the only one. Yeah. So all the kids, after this go down, they are pissed at me. They are pissed because...
1: Because you used the Country Crock.
3: Because that was part of the best thing that really made the dehydrated, crappy meals decent.
4: Oh, my God.
3: Like buttered noodles.
1: Right.
3: Now it's just noodles.
1: Noodles.
4: You had yeah. leeches.
3: Now it's just noodles. They don't care.
1: Right.
3: Like, they're just like, this sucks.
4: Damn.
3: You know what I mean? It,
1: Montgomery.
3: No.
2: I'm on the kids' side.
3: What?
2: You hogged all the margarine.
3: For an example, we were catching like fresh water. We were catching a lot of rainbows, a lot of brown trout.
1: Yeah.
3: When you cook them in a pan, the number one thing you need
2: yeah. is butter.
3: Is butter. All right. We got no butter for like 7 more days.
4: Montgomery.
3: Yeah. Well, eventually, we did go past a place in a road where when we were going underneath a bridge that had a country store so okay. we could get more Country Crock butter. So we were eventually able to restock. But that was also the same trip that we went over a waterfall.
1: Right.
3: I mean, that whole thing was just...
1: A death trap.
3: It was a very dangerous undertaking. I mean, there were days where it was fine and calm and not a big deal. But it did thunder shower every afternoon. We did a ton of cliff jumping. We did just a ton of
1: the
3: stuff.
1: The lake where another Boy Scout troop died.
3: We got off that lake. I mean, yeah, we're going 70 miles. Once
1: right.
3: we got off that lake, we were in a much safer condition, but...
1: Were you? You went over a waterfall.
3: That was the thing that was really freaked out.
1: Yeah, I mean, you went from one to the other.
3: I was in the first canoe.
5: I have a scary situation that occurred when I was 21 years old. A good friend of mine and I were excited to be able to get into bars finally, and we went down to Pioneer Square, and it was the summertime, and my friend had a pickup truck, and we were hanging out at the bar, and... She wanted to stay a little longer, but I was really intoxicated and said I was going to go sit in the car. And so I went and climbed into the back of her pickup truck and laid down and passed out. And before I knew it, it was 4 o'clock in the morning, and I woke up and I was driving down the freeway, and I looked up, and in the front seat were two guys, and I was in a completely different truck than my friend's truck.
3: Oh my God.
1: So where, what do you do at that point?
3: Where were
1: do
3: you going?
1: Tap on the window or what?
6: And I believe you've got a story for the other one, which is number 2, staircases and unsecured steps.
1: Yeah, well, I had carpeted stairs. And I was like, you want him to stop going down the stairs? Let her fall down the goddamn stairs.
6: That's right. It worked.
1: 2 minutes, problem solved. And now I'm back to watching TV. I'm just tired of saying, hey, Back away from the stair. Crawl down. Whatever. Found this. Move the child gate. Like, there we go.
2: Wow.
1: Yeah.
2: I see some kids take some wicked headers, too.
6: Oh, sure.
1: I did all the time, man.
2: Yeah, I mean, I had a cousin. He was the same way. And he's fine now. He's a regular adult. He has his own family. But I don't know how to explain it. Like, if there was a table, like a coffee table, he would trip, and his forehead would find it.
6: His heads are... kids' heads are hazard magnets, dude.
1: They are.
6: It's wild.
1: They hit their head on everything.
2: Yeah, right. And just little things you would just never think about. Like, yeah. Oh, yeah, I guess if you did trip down those stairs, the table is awfully close.
3: What's the most popular game at a sex convention? What's the most popular game at a sex convention?
2: Twister?
3: Close.
1: I don't know.
3: Poker. Always remember to never throw soy sauce at sad people.
1: Why?
3: Who wants to kick a man when he's down? Kick a man.
1: Yeah, a little brand name.
3: Yeah. I found a bottle of Belgian beer in my kid's room.
1: Oh, yeah.
3: I said, what do you have to say, son? What were Mr. Peanut's last words? What were Mr. Peanut's last words?
1: I have a nut allergy.
3: I'll be back in a jiff.
1: Got a little gruesome.
3: Mm-hmm. And a man with a cocker spaniel asked me if I wanted to pet it.
4: No, don't you finish that.
3: Yeah,
4: don't finish that.
3: Why not?
4: No. No.
3: Why?
4: Don't finish that. No.
3: That's not bad at all. A man with a cocker spaniel asked me if I wanted to pet it.
1: Yeah.
3: I said spaniel.
4: Damn it, Miles.
3: Sorry.
1: I mean, give it a choice.
3: You know, I've always been around guns. Always been around people who
1: But there's different people that are responsible gun owners. It's a different thing. It's just you're around a bunch of people that hunt, and their guns are available, but you don't F with them.
3: Well, the problem
1: it's
3: was...
1: It's not your tough status. None of these guns were legal when I was in high school. Not one of the guns that I saw when I was in high school in Baltimore were legal firearms. I mean, all these things are the cheap ass.
3: Yeah.
1: Saturday Night Specials and all this crap that they stole from someone else who stole it from someone else. But no one had a problem breaking them out and just... I mean, that's just how
3: well, everyone, like, all the trucks, everyone had a rifle
1: or
3: a shotgun, but they were hung in the back of the window. You could see them if you were behind these
2: You'd
3: trucks.
2: Assume it's not loaded.
3: No, but they'd also but you got to remember, they'd also have a spotlight on their truck.
1: Yeah.
3: You know, just in case they're driving down the road.
1: And saw something good.
3: Saw a buck in the middle of the field. Yeah. They'd blow the hell out of it, throw in the back of the truck, and go home.
6: Correct.
1: So I think I would say, hey, and before you get excited about going 200 miles an hour on this thing, like, listen, we're in the mountains. I don't know if that would have changed whether or not you had gone, but I think you definitely gone with a different mentality.
2: Yeah, I don't know that I would have gone. But granted, who that person was, it makes sense.
1: To be fair,
2: they didn't say anything. But the idea of being up there in the mountains and so far away from her—I mean, if that sled had gone off that mountainside, I mean,
1: you're dead.
2: Because it almost fell off another time. But even if it had gone off without me, I don't know how I would have got back.
1: Yeah, well, that's what I mean. You need to it's one thing if I say, Ted, I know you like the water, man. Me and a couple of buddies going swimming at the river. You go, cool. And then when we get there, you say, is this the Amazon with promazine? Oh, yeah. Forgot to mention that part.
2: Right.
1: You know, assume what people will assume and then let them know if it's different, right?
2: Correct.
1: We're going to the mound. Much different.
2: I mean, I would almost say at this point, like with golf, not dangerous, but I haven't played 18 holes in a long time.
1: Right.
2: So if somebody invited me out and then they're like, oh, hey, by the way, we're playing this course, which is like a PGA course.
1: Pebble Beach or something.
2: It's like, come on, man. I'm never going to make it off this course now. I'm going to be out here all day.
0: And now, the Men's Room legacy continues. Unfortunately, what you're about to hear is real. The members of this radio program are simply not that bright, or what some people would call educated. They are merely stupid. They're not trying to offend anyone on purpose. And all have played doctors on TV. You have been warned and are cordially invited to join the party. This

0: the grasshoppers, the hip ones, all gathered in secrecy and flying high as a kite.
1: This is the men's room with Miles and Thrill. You know what they say, shake your radio more than three times, and you're playing with it. You're listening to the men's room.
2: And away we go. Welcome to the 21st Amendment season, episode number 4,603. Along with Steve the Thrill Hill, the Ted Smith, and Mike Hawk.
3: Montgomery!
2: And you are the men's room. I'll tap today, Taryn Daly and Steve Meeks from the Daily Meeks Morning Show. Join us once again. We will sit and spin. And today we head to the big screen with the 10 worst movie theme songs of all times.
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2: All right, here we go. New Jersey mom is arrested after faking her son's disappearance. Yay. Meanwhile, a man is arrested for going to a train station and pulling down his pants. Washington climbers get attacked by a hive of bees. To beat a DUI, one woman drinks, where another woman pees. And today's rescued animal is a pack of dogs in a storm drain. That is all coming on today's very special episode of The Men's Room.
1: And now, here's the question.
4: Hola, bitches. Good day to you and yours. All right, 9 times out of 10, when someone says, welcome to the club, it's not an official induction into an organization. Now, typically, when someone says, welcome to the club, something fairly crappy has happened, or you got potentially bad news. For example, you might need to join Alcoholics Anonymous, but it's a humbling club to be a part of, and probably not one that you're proud to be a part of, or maybe you are. In Japan, there have been over 400 bear attacks in the last 20 months. That's led to the creation of several bear attack survivor clubs. And let's face it, nobody wants to be in that club unless they are attacked by a bear. But nobody wants to be attacked by a bear. And then there's a man named Ron Bath. Now, years ago, he had to eject from his fighter jet. He broke his back and his neck on impact. Now, he survived, and he inadvertently joined what's simply known as the club, which, believe it or not, they verify ejectees, and they receive an official patch, pen, and certificate. It is an actual club within the Navy that most pilots would prefer not to join, but it exists. Now, not all clubs are negative, of course. There's the Mile High Club, which I think a lot of us would like to join. There's swingers clubs, Jeep owners, when they get their little duck, you know you've officially made it. Marathon runners want to put their sticker in the back window. There's all kinds of clubs and associations for pretty much every experience that you can have. Everything from surviving a shark attack to joining Costco. Yeah, we got more on that coming up. There's some weird ass going down to Costco. But today's question is simply that. Look, man, maybe you ended up being an amputee. Guess what? You joined an amputee club. Not something you wanted to do, but that's how life works. So today's question, brought to you by our friends at Advanced Hair Restoration, is, for better or worse, what club or group have you been a part of?
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1: All the tolls, away we go. 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Taryn and Steve coming in to sit and spin. And today from Entertainment Weekly, they put out a list of the 10 best movie themes of all times.
2: But we're not doing that.
1: No. Guess what number one was?
3: Best movie themes?
2: Now, are these instrumental or like hit songs?
1: The number one is actually a song.
2: All right. Oh, no. Is it like What's Your Face from Titanic? My Heart Will Go On. I think that should be one of the worst, but I know people love it.
1: That's number seven.
2: God, that song's terrible. Number one.
1: You love this song.
2: So I know you're lying. So it's a song I hate.
3: Wind Beneath My Wings?
2: Oh, God.
1: What is that from?
2: Was that in a movie? It's Bette Midler. I don't play that crap. I don't know.
4: Look at all the beaches.
2: What decade did this movie come out?
1: This movie came out in 2013.
3: Oh, it's from Frozen.
1: It's Let It Go.
2: Oh, God.
1: That's the number one of all time.
2: Yeah, my favorite ever.
1: The best.
2: Really?
1: Saturday Night Fever, Stayin' Alive. Bee Gees was number two.
2: Great song.
1: Yeah. Rainbow Connection, Kermit the Frog from the Muppet Movie, number three.
2: I cut them slack, but it wasn't a great song. Come on, Kermit.
1: But these are the worst. So these are the worst movie theme songs of all time.
2: If the best is Let It Go, then the worst can't be much worse than that.
1: Yeah. The best are what you think they are. What do we got here? Gonna Fly Now, Bill Conti from Rocky.
2: Mm-hmm. Conti, that is his name, yes.
1: Yep. Shaft, Isaac Hayes.
2: Oh, man, that's number one right there.
1: I Will Always Love You from The Bodyguard.
2: Good enough.
1: Somewhere Over the Rainbow. There's one.
2: Is that a good song? I know it's classic. Is it a good song?
1: Yeah.
2: Really?
1: I believe so, yeah. I mean, it's iconic. I've Had the Time of My Life, Bill Medley, Jennifer Warnes. I think Jennifer Warnes is from Seattle.
2: Really?
1: I believe so, yeah.
2: All right.
1: The Way We Were, Fame from Irene Cara. Mm.
2: Whatever. Name another song from Irene Cara.
1: That's it. Lose Yourself from Eminem. Yeah, it's a good list.
3: And then we
1: get
3: all right,
1: those are good ones. Then we get to the ones we're going to play today, which are horrible.
2: Yeah.
1: We're going to do that coming up. Sit and Spin on the way at 4:30 on the program. Now, today, we're going to talk about clubs, groups, all those things. Whether you mean to be a part of the group, whether you don't mean to be a part of the group. We know damn well that if you have a disease or some type of ailment, and you say what it is and no one knows what it is, you are in a club because you have it.
2: That's right? Why I feel every time I see like the St. Jude's commercials for children.
1: Correct.
2: Right? It's the depressing commercials, all the stuff. I'm like, and not so much the kids, but all of the parents in those commercials. I'm like, you're part of that club. It's not a club you want to be a part of.
1: No.
2: It's one you actively want to avoid, but you're part of it.
1: Yeah. I mean, when my daughter was born, she was born with a tracheoesophageal fistula. All right.
2: Why don't I add that last part?
1: That's it's TEF. It's one in every 5 to 10,000 kids.
2: All right.
1: Okay. So she hit that lottery, which means she was born with that in the esophagus.
2: Yeah.
1: And she was also born with a hole in her heart. So all these things, I became a part of the Children's National in D.C. parent club, where you basically live in this little room, you know what I mean, while your kids are going through all this for months.
2: And how many other parents did you meet? Right. And
1: all the different ones. We all had different situations going on, but we were in this club. And then had a couple of buddies, including one of the surgeons that operated on my daughter, who was also in the smokers club.
2: Definitely a club.
1: That's when my daughter got her heart surgery. I was outside, and I was not aware that the surgery was going to be done because it was like a service call. Yeah, I mean, it could be 3 hours, could be 6 hours.
2: Right, right.
1: So I didn't know. So I'm outside in the parking lot, and I'm smoking a cigarette, and I had met the surgeon before, but he had his face mask on and all that crap.
2: Yeah, of course.
1: I didn't really see him. So when he comes down, he doesn't have his smock hat on. He doesn't have the thing on. And he's like, hey, man. I was like, hey, how are you? He's like, it's coming down, man. I'm going to join your first smoke. I'm going to tell you about your daughter's surgery. And I'm like, you did the surgery?
2: Right.
1: The guy's smoking? And he's like, yeah, exactly.
2: Stresses me out, man.
1: His name was Dr. Love.
2: Are you for real?
1: Dr. Love.
2: They call me
4: Dr. Love.
2: They call me Dr. Love.
1: And I'm like, Dr. Love's out here smoking a cigarette. He told me everything went fine and all that stuff.
2: I just pictured Gene Simmons standing
1: exactly.
2: There.
1: It was,
2: I'm Dr. Love.
1: But you're in a club, man. If you, whether you want to be or not, sometimes like Mike, you're an Eagle Scout. Correct. You joined the Boy Scouts of America, as did I. Started out as a young Cub Scout. And then I made my way up to Weeblow.
3: Yep.
1: And then from there, I became a Boy Scout.
3: Yeah.
1: Up until the point where I was 17 years old. But so my entire life growing up, I was a part of the Boy Scout community.
2: Mm-hmm.
1: Whether that was going to camps, whether that was working at camps, whether that was going to jamborees and all that crap, that was all a part of my youth. If you're on a sports team,
2: Definitely part of a
1: club. You are in a club. You're in a group of people. But we start with this one. Sometimes you don't know all the clubs that you are not a part of because you're not in them.
2: This one is weird. I did not know this was the thing, but and I guess this guy didn't either.
1: Right. Well, okay, you're in the skydiving club.
2: I am.
1: You're one of the people who jumps out of a plane.
2: But there's a difference between... So there's two different clubs in the skydiving club as far as I have
1: free jump and discovered. What, tandem?
2: Free jump and tandem. So the people that have free jumped, that are not normal skydivers, they're like, oh, you're part of the tandem club. I'm like, look, we both fly out of a plane. They're like, right, but I'm kind of on the lesser end of things because I did a tandem. And any guy that has gone tandem... You know how close you are to the guy. That's a whole nother club. In fact, when I'm basically sitting on this guy's lap, before we jump out of the plane, right, our legs are dangling out of the plane, and you clip in, and they make that the last thing you do. When you clip in, I mean, it is testicles on butt cheeks close. And he just whispers in my ear right before we jump, we don't talk about this part. And then we're out of the plane. That's seriously what he said. And I'm like, okay.
3: I guess it's kind of funny.
2: It was very funny. And then seriously, we were out of the plane, but I'm like... I get it because I was uncomfortable sitting there. I will say when I was in my freshman year of high school, we had one white kid in the class, okay? And we had a substitute teacher named Mr. Barlow. Now, Mr. Barlow, he was a brother that may have been an amateur boxer back in the day. We don't know. Everyone liked this guy, but he was tough. He was hood. He's off the street. So there's a kid named Lamont. He's kind of cutting up in class, and Mr. Barlow just had it, right? Just snaps. Lamont, sit the F down. And shut the F up, N-bomb. Right? So the white dude, he just chuckles. He's like, ha. Mr. Barlow looked at him and said, today, you an N-bomb too. And so Lamont looks at Rich, the white kid, and goes, welcome to the club. And I thought, there it is. You're an honorary N-bomb. Because Mr. Barlow ain't having it.
1: I had that at 7-Eleven.
2: Oh, that's right. Guy walked in, looks at Miles right now. What's up, Ben?
1: I was like, hi, how are you? It's very nice to meet you.
3: Is this my time to try the handshake?
2: Hey, don't say it, but try the handshake. Don't say it.
3: Good day, fellow N-bomb.
1: I was like,
2: Mike, they almost let you slide. Like, that was so stupid. I'm not going to hit him.
1: I went to 10 years.
2: Good day, N-bomb.
1: What about 10 years taking public transportation? My wife had a car. She worked kind of far away, so she needed the car, obviously, to travel. So 10 years, and then at one point in time, I'm like, you know what, man? I just need a little bit of freedom. I had one of those bus days where I'm just like, you know what, man? I got to figure out a way to get around. So I bought a scooter. And Ted, I believe you already had a scooter before me.
3: Yeah.
1: I think you had one first. And Ted, you were a part of an actual scooter club.
3: I'm an honorary member.
1: That's right.
2: But an actual club. Yeah.
3: Right. Soldiers of Destiny.
1: What I did not know was I had just joined a club. And I had no idea, you know, that every single scooter who passes you by is going to give you a little love. They're going to throw down the peace sign.
2: Are they throwing out the motorcycle too?
1: No. Yeah. Well, yeah. But
2: there's got to be a difference in how they do it.
1: The motorcyclists don't do it.
2: Yeah, so they're not giving it to
3: scooters.
2: A scooter.
3: Okay, they don't. Yeah, not to the scooters generally.
1: Right. So what I did, like I saw a lot of this, because my bike at the time.
2: So you're like the tandem skydiver.
1: My bike at the time kind of looked like a motorcycle from the front, right?
2: For a second.
1: Okay,
2: yes.
1: So you could see like the motorcycles getting ready to put the dab down. Now all of a sudden,
2: they pull
1: that thing up once they realize that's not my guy. But the scooter drivers, man, the scooter riders, they all acknowledge each other.
3: Yeah.
1: I mean, there's no way you can get on a scooter and not know after a week
2: that you're part of the club.
1: That you need to acknowledge every other scooter that passes you on the road. And even if you pull up beside somebody, like, okay, let's just say there's a scooter like in a red light, right? You don't get behind them. You pull up beside them, give them a little dap, man, give them a little love. You're both like, you know.
2: Is that the scooter way?
1: Yeah.
2: Huh.
3: It's very friendly.
2: I believe that. You said, I would not have known. And like, how long did it take you to figure out to pull up beside the other scooter? Did someone do it to you?
1: Two people did it to me, and I was like, this must be a thing.
2: Okay.
1: Yeah. I was like, okay, I am in this club.
3: And you could go to, like, events, because you're still on two wheels.
2: But what's the, like, you're not riding a Sturgis, man, and breaking out your scooter.
3: No, but, like, what's it, every third Thursday in, like, Ballard or whatever, they would have, like, backfire. So there's all kind of different things.
2: You just
3: can't show up in a car. I mean, you can park around the corner.
2: You need two wheels.
1: You still get a look. Like, I remember at one point in time, I was pulling into Slim's Last Chance. It was an afternoon show, something like that.
2: On your scooter.
1: Yeah, pulled in on my scooter.
3: See, that's going to be tougher.
1: There's a line of victories and Indians and Harley Davidsons and all these big-ass bikes. And I back in, you know what I mean? Put the kickstand down. Man, I'm leaning the right way. I got it all. And this guy just looks at me and shakes his head. All leathered out. You know, I'm like, is that cool? He's like, you be you, man.
2: Like, that means right. No.
1: Exactly.
2: You be you.
1: You know, if I push this thing, it's going to knock them all over like dominoes.
2: That would have been a bad image.
3: Yeah.
2: Trying to escape on your scooter.
1: But this is
3: I've definitely backed mine in with a couple of scooter drivers to like Jewel or 9 Pound Hammer.
2: Yeah.
3: And say that you had a couple of looks, just like,
2: what's up?
1: What's up, dog?
3: Not in a cage, right, dude?
1: Two wheels.
3: Right? It's like a summer day. You're like sleeveless. Like, you're right. They're probably like, look at these jackets.
1: I know. You're not a part of that club.
2: Right.
1: No, you're definitely not a part. But the scooter people, they stick together. Now, Ron Bass' initiation into one of aviation's strangest clubs began with a bird strike at nearly 700 miles an hour over Nevada, ended with him rocketing through his Phantom's canopy, breaking his back and neck on impact.
2: Jesus.
1: As Marcus Weisgerber reports in the Wall Street Journal, that 1980s ejection made Bath one of the 7,800-plus people whose lives have been saved by Martin Baker ejection seats. And he's eligible for membership in the company's quietly famous Thai Club. Since 1957, verified ejectees have been assigned a number and sent a navy silk tie patterned with tiny red triangles, plus a certificate patch and pin. Probably much like the guy that they had to pull out of Iran when his plane got shot down.
2: Yeah.
1: And they had to go get him, and he climbed up a mountain to avoid capture. Right. But he ejected, and
2: so he will get the patch and the tie.
1: And the pin. I don't know if he's got it yet.
2: Yay me.
1: But it's in the mail. Now, more than 250 members have been ejected twice.
2: Jeez.
1: One has been ejected an incredible four times.
2: Are you a bad pilot at that point, or is this all combat?
3: Yeah, are they giving him bad planes?
2: You've ejected four times?
1: Yep.
2: I mean, come on.
1: It says, Weisgerber reports, in addition to the tie, members may receive a special Bremont watch engraved with their ejection number and date. It comes at a steep price, though fellow pilots often chip in to cover the cost. Now, rival seat maker Collins Aerospace runs its own Grasshopper Club.
2: Oh, well.
1: Offering plaques, pins, patches, and coins for survivors, including Air Force pilots shot down over Iran this year. Oh, I see. So he's a Grasshopper Clubber.
2: Okay.
1: For the full story of these... Yeah, exactly.
2: So you don't want to be in that club, but should you survive your ejection, you are automatically part of that club.
1: Don't you think that posthumously the family should get part of that? Because you did eject.
2: I think so. I mean, look.
3: But the club is...
2: The club is for survivors. That correct. Is understood. But as my brother explained it to me, it's when you eject out of these planes, it's something like 500 to 600 miles an hour. This thing shoots you up, right? And we've all traveled that fast if you've been in a plane. But as my brother said, you don't start at 500 miles an hour. So when these guys hit eject, I mean, you're already moving 500 miles an hour. Then you got to survive the landing and everything else that goes along with it. So I do think posthumously the family should get something. Like, look, he tried.
1: Mm-hmm.
2: Right? He tried. How he landed, I don't know. But, you know, if he got out of the plane, he got out of the plane.
1: Yep.
3: I just think there's something different for that.
2: Yeah, I mean, I
3: mean, this
2: I know
3: club,
2: what you mean.
3: Again, this isn't a club you want to be in.
2: No,
3: it's just
2: no.
3: Like, hey.
2: But like I said, in Japan, they have, it's kind of the same thing. They have, so in Japan, the last couple of years, bear attacks have just gone through the roof, right? So there's been like 400 bear attacks, 13 fatalities in the last year and a half or something. So now they have these bear survivor groups. So kind of like the ejection thing, like, if you have to be attacked by a bear, I'm glad that I'm in the survivors group.
1: Sure.
2: As opposed to dead, but in a perfect world, I don't want to join your group. Like, I don't want to have to eject from a plane. I do not want to be attacked by a bear. But if I have to do either of these, cool, I survived. I don't know. I want to join the club.
1: Right.
2: Though.
1: Yeah. Now, there's also geographical clubs. I want to say the three states in my mind that are the most boastful about their upbringing.
2: I can guess one.
1: New Jersey would be one.
2: Yes.
1: Yeah. Texas would be two.
2: Yeah.
1: California would be head and shoulders number one. But
2: you think?
1: Yes. Everyone from California tells you they are from California within the first two sentences.
3: They mention
2: they're
3: it.
2: They're not
3: but
2: always proud.
1: Look, there's millions of
2: them. Because everyone from Maryland, everyone from Maryland will tell you how happy they are to be, much like New Jersey and Texas. I feel like Maryland ranks up there with, not only am I from here, but I'm going to tell you why that makes me awesome.
1: If I meet somebody
3: the
1: from West
3: Virginia.
1: The other
3: thing you got to keep in with Maryland, though, is it's very county specific.
2: It is.
1: Yeah.
3: Right? Like I'll meet people and they're like, oh, I'm from outside D.C. too. And I'll be like, where? Then they'll say where and I'll go, oh, I'm from P.G. County.
1: Yeah, like, no, I'm not like, from Virginia.
2: But it's, a different conversation, I think. I think it's like when you travel overseas, all right? And I don't know, you're in Moscow, Russia, you're rocking a Seahawks jersey. Someone rolls up in a Cardinals jersey. And that moment, you guys are friends because we both like the NFL.
3: Yeah.
2: And I feel like Maryland's like that. Then if you're in the States and you bring up football and they say they're a Cardinals fan, you're like, F you, because I'm a Hawks fan, right?
3: Yeah.
2: So I think it's all proximity.
1: West Virginians, we are in a club based on the fact that we are the worst at everything. So there's this brotherhood of us just like knowing that any list
2: you're always underdog.
1: We're always going to be last. It's us in Mississippi.
2: I was going to say,
1: it's going to be a battle.
2: When you're 49th and 50th, with anything that it measures quality of life or something positive,
1: it's never positive.
2: Do you almost want to be 50th?
1: I mean, you just want to keep
2: the streak. At least Mississippi can say, like, and it's interchangeable, right? It depends on the year, but I would feel better saying, I'm Mr. Irrelevant. I am the worst of all of the states all the time, as opposed to 49th. Nobody cares if you're 49th.
1: Like, but in the wild, outside of West Virginia, all right?
2: Yeah.
1: Where it's not like, you know, proximity-wise, like D.C., which is pretty close. But if you meet a West Virginian, all right, you don't shake hands. You don't give, like, the bro hug in on the
2: show. You got straight-up hug.
1: You bring it in.
2: Yeah.
1: You bring it in, man. Like, oh, man, get out of here. Because there's, like, a million people there.
2: Oh, yeah.
1: So that's it. So, like, when you're, you know, we're people from Boston. They freaking hate each other. They can live one borough away, one little town away. What high school did you go to? F you. The whole deal when they're living at home. They're on vacation. They're best friends.
2: Yeah. That's what I'm saying. It's weird.
1: It's just weird how dynamics work like that.
2: Because even though we probably hate each other in proximity, we understand each other when we're not there.
1: Correct.
2: I don't have to explain to you why I have this point of view. And that's a very Boston and New Jersey thing. I will say, as a black dude, when you travel out of this country, not a lot of black international travelers from the U.S. I don't know what it is. But last time I was in Mexico, there's three brothers across the street. I have no idea who they are. We're going in opposite directions. But we stopped on both sides of the street, looked at each other, pointed, right?
1: Look, black people.
2: Yeah, I mean, it's like the black person club if you travel outside of the U.S. So it doesn't matter. Germany, I saw one black dude. And it's again, it's... You acknowledge it. And all you're saying is, I see you, black. That's it.
1: Yeah.
2: There's no conversation.
1: Well, when we walk around and somebody black walks by, they don't acknowledge me.
2: They never acknowledge
1: you. They just look at you.
2: They'll look at me. Yeah, it's a head nod, man.
1: Exactly.
2: It's stay black. That's it.
1: Like I can change.
2: Yeah.
1: Stay black.
2: Yeah, stay black. I mean, it's true, man. It doesn't matter where.
3: You don't get that, Miles?
1: No. Sure don't.
2: You got a little bit of 7-Eleven.
1: Yeah.
2: Starting to make you honorary.
3: I still think that guy in Wolf Rathausen thinks she played for the Ravens.
2: I think he did too, in spite of everything I told him.
1: Dude, there were no black people in Germany.
2: It's Germany. Yeah, no, that's what I'm saying. I saw a black dude and we're both just like, boing.
3: I mean, what were you
1: doing? He was playing for the Buccaneers.
3: At least in Munich, we saw a couple more, but that town where we were.
1: Oh my God.
2: Come on.
3: That was a village. I shouldn't even call it a town.
2: Yes, it was a village.
3: Right, but yeah. I mean, it's funny. Like, when on the opposite though, like wearing all my Arsenal stuff, like one day, like in Ireland, like the one guy I met, like he was shocked. He just thought I was going to be British. And he's like, oh, you're American.
2: Yeah.
3: Even better. Let's chat.
2: So he liked you more, right?
3: Yeah. And then one night when Arsenal was playing, we were out. And that jersey, that one is just very specific. And like that, my buddy was just like, why do they keep talking to you? I was like, they all think I'm British. they keep coming over
1: in
3: and
1: the
3: chatting.
1: Arsenal club.
3: Yeah. And then when Country Roads came on and I knew every lyric, then like three Americans came over and they're like, you're American, right?
2: There's a giveaway.
1: Everybody in Germany knows it, too.
2: Oh, yeah.
1: So our question today, for better or for worse, what club or group have you been a part of? 206-803-ROCK.
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18: 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It's a lot. Think about it. 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
2: 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The giant shorts that all of Gen Z is wearing now? And whatever the heck Hyrox is?

0: Hey, it's Jen Hatmaker. 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
1: They say the surprising new way to find friends and true love.
2: All right.
1: Your Costco card.
2: Okay.
1: With their busy schedules, Los Angeles besties and social media influencers, Annalise Talavera and Carmen Renee Smith, don't always spend as much time together as they like. Their solution, tag-teaming their Costco errands. They catch up with sessions while they load their carts with everything from tins of spicy albacore and protein bowls to Neutrogena and paper towels. They say, especially in this economy, instead of going out and dropping $200 on dinner, which Annalise and I are good for, we go to Costco and stock up on meal prep for a week. And
2: right.
1: We split it. Then we top it off with a $3 froyo. You really can't beat that. Another Arizona couple, Lisa Bayless and Jeff Stitt, share the aisles of Costco as well. For their 18 years of marriage, they never go alone into
2: what?
1: Costco. Stitt pushes and unloads the heavy cart while Bayless guides away with their list, checking off household staples like bottled water, sugar, and toilet paper. Sort of like a date night, but it's in the afternoon date with a purpose. That's why we go to Costco.
2: Okay.
1: They say, on the surface, Costco is a popular spot for Americans to stretch their grocery dollar, but it also feeds a deeply human need. As physical community spaces disappear,
2: free shrimp,
1: and social bonds fray, the warehouse giant has now emerged as an unexpected anchor for connection. Believe it or not. They say, take a San Jose, California mother of four, Alyssa Munoz. She swaps the local park for a different kind of playground on Sunday morning. She meets up with other parents at Costco to push side-by-side carts, one for the kids, one for the groceries, and then they do a play date at the food court. They get samples, lunch, ice cream, we get our groceries, it is done.
2: I'm sure the other people there love your kids using the food court as a playground.
1: Yeah, well, they say socializing is a very overlooked but also important reason why people shop at Costco. They say, well, obviously the primary purpose is to place to stock up on products. It has also become something of a social destination. They say for decades, a cultural ideal was like a Cheers neighborhood bar where everybody knows your name. Today, that coveted third place is just as likely to be a climbing gym, yoga studio, independent bookstore, pickleball courts, and Costco warehouses.
2: Costco. Who would have thunk it, man?
1: Yeah. It's not the first commercial space to function as a town square. They say, from an author who wrote a book, Finding Your Third Place, which is basically about finding your club, finding your clique, finding your niche. According to Consumer Analytics, roughly 72.3 million households shop at Costco every year. Even more striking, over a quarter of all U.S. households are dedicated regulars, visiting at least 12 times a year. How many times do you go a year, would you say?
3: Probably 15, like once a month, and then I sprinkle in a couple, like...
2: Holiday, summer's coming up.
3: Or you're throwing a party, just want to grab some stuff.
2: All right.
1: So they say, on average, a Costco shopper makes 31 trips annually, spending about $99 per visit, for a total of about...
2: That seems low.
1: $3,000 a year. And they say that comfortably eclipses the competitor, Sam's Club and BJ's. Once inside the warehouse, shoppers tend to linger more in Costco, enticed by a potent cocktail of comforting routine, retail adrenaline, and cheap eats. To give you an idea, they estimate that members made 144 million trips for food court fare last year alone.
2: Damn.
1: Effectively, putting Costco on the same scale as In-N-Out and Zaxby's.
2: Jesus.
1: As far as people just eating
2: just
1: food,
2: the food
1: in the food court. So.
2: Hey, good for them, man.
3: I mean, I thought about it last night.
2: Is it how much is in their food court? Is it full? I don't go much. I haven't been in probably 18 years, but I mean, is it a full-on food court?
3: Oh, no. There's only like five items, but they're very specific.
2: Okay.
3: You get like the $1.50 hot dog.
2: Of course.
3: They have the pizza.
2: Oh, right, right, yeah.
3: Chicken bake. And then...
1: Chicken bake meaning what? Strips?
3: No. So they now they have chicken strips, but that's new.
1: Okay.
3: All right. The chicken bake is like, I don't know, it's almost like a better Hot Pocket. It's like that long. It's got like chicken and
2: cheese,
3: stuff inside of it. Yeah, they're super good. But you can only get them at Costco.
2: Okay. All right.
3: And then they usually have like a sandwich or two. They rotate that on and off, but it's very specific. And then, yeah, they have like ice cream, a couple other things.
1: But you talk about Costco a lot.
3: Yeah.
1: So it seems like, I mean, it is a club, technically. I mean, you're paying to be a member every year.
3: Correct.
1: Do you feel like you're part of the Costco club?
3: I love flexing it.
1: Okay.
3: I love talking to people. I mean, the rotisserie chicken's delicious.
2: Yeah, my wife and I get almost like dirty, begrudging looks from people, all the other parents, all right, because we see the parents everywhere we go. And you guys members of Costco, we're like, we haven't renewed it, might be, might not, but we don't go. Oh my God, why don't you go? So look, I don't want to store that much stuff in the house. But the deals that you can get, like Costco's gotten weird with people. I'm like, look, I know that you like to go, and I'm okay with that. Is it okay with you that I don't go to Costco? And the resounding answer is no.
3: It's just shocking. Because you have two children.
2: Here we go. I know.
3: I'm not trying to make it worse. I'm
2: no, this is always the conversation.
1: But doesn't your wife go in the morning? Doesn't she go like at 8 o'clock in the morning?
2: So. I mean, she goes to the, is it QFC by Safeway? QFC, right?
3: That's yeah, I mean, they're equal distance.
2: All right, but she does it early. Basically, she gets out of bed and goes to the grocery store. So if I get up at 7:30, she will have gone, gotten back, put everything away. That's how she operates. If I have to go, it's probably a weekend, and I'm pissy because I hate being there.
3: Yeah.
2: But that's what, she gets in and out. But that said, because of the people that work different shifts, she does know probably 50% of the people that work there now.
3: Yeah.
2: Like we both know guy with the curly mustache, right?
3: Yeah,
2: like the
3: I haven't seen him in a minute.
2: I haven't seen him in a while. But like, there's all these people you get to know.
3: I got two different produce guys. And okay. I chat to him every time. One guy left. He's working on his own business. He's back now. He's working 3 days a week.
2: See, you know that because you engage them in conversation, man.
3: Yes. That's all. I was like, good to see you back, man. And then there's the guy that works the checkout counter. We like boxing. We chat. God damn it. Yeah.
2: That's you.
1: You can't go anywhere with Ted and just leave.
2: No, that's not going
1: to
2: happen.
1: I mean, it's at least 15-minute exit.
2: Yeah.
1: Every time.
2: Well, no, I'm talking to this guy about whatever.
1: You have to start the process 15 minutes before you actually want to leave wherever you are. It's a thing.
2: I'm talking to my man about cauliflower. Like, okay. Just, right. You have that ability. I'm like, okay. Yep, cauliflower talk. Cool.
3: Okay. Yeah.
1: We're talking about clubs you're in, groups. Eskimo Brothers. You are in a small group of people that have all been with the same person.
3: Sometimes it's bigger
1: sometimes than we mentioned that.
2: Depending who it is.
1: Right.
2: Some of that could be a convention. Other times it's limited.
1: Right. But do women consider that an Eskimo Brother too? Like, in other words, if they build
2: like an Eskimo sister, maybe?
1: Yeah, is that something that actually exists, or is that just a guy thing?
2: It's got to exist. I mean,
1: I just don't. Most women don't talk to me about their sexual partner, so I don't.
2: But
1: really
2: I would think they talk to each other. So yes. They're like, oh, we both slept with Fred. I don't know if.
1: But is there a term for it?
2: I don't know. If there's not, we need to come up with one.
1: Is it Eskimo sisters?
2: I don't know. Let's keep thinking on that.
1: Okay, I'm just.
2: I just want to sound dirty. Know.
3: And generally, like every time it's happened to me, it's been very like nice.
1: Yeah, me too.
2: You almost got a dap.
3: Yeah. And like, I've never been a part of it. I mean, it's only happened a couple times where somebody's been like, oh, yeah, she sucked. Generally, it's just like, yeah, I don't know. It didn't work out with us. Like, cool.
1: So what?
3: Whatever. Like, so it's like, I wonder if it's different within the women, like when they talk. Is it like comparing notes? Whereas I feel like for guys, it's more like, oh, no kidding. Huh, all right. Before or after me?
2: Oh,
1: right. Did I taste? I mean,
3: that's the only real question.
2: That's all you really want to know.
1: Who won the race?
2: Yeah.
1: I got it when it was good.
2: Yeah.
3: How's the dog?
1: Oh, damn.
2: She still got that dog?
1: Yeah. Right. Speaking of sex and clubs, never again, I muttered, plopping myself down on my airplane seat. My partner, Seb, sat down next to me and sighed, yeah, not going through that again. He sounded sad, and rightly so. We just found out, in their experience, the Mile High Club, coined as a club of people who have had sex when planes are in flight, was a scam. 30 minutes into our flight back to London from romantic Florence, we attempted to have sex in the airplane bathroom. But it was the most chaotic, annoying, and disgusting experience that I personally ever had.
2: A public toilet and a flying tube, huh?
1: So gross, in fact, that it temporarily put me off sex. Despite what films and TV had told me, that day I was unable to believe a single person had enjoyed sex in an airplane bathroom.
2: She sounds fun.
1: Seb had booked us for a week in Florence for our one-year anniversary. It was a beautiful trip. We ate gorgeous food, shopped for wine, walked endlessly through the city. In the evenings, we'd dress up, go to a bar, then come home and have passionate sex every night without fail. We'd always love going to different countries, having sex there. Previously, we'd spend every night covered in sweat in Athens. When we first met, we did a weekend of not leaving the bed in Madrid and not even seeing the city. This time, as we got on our flight returning to British land, we felt like we needed one more lay before we were too far over Italian soil. So sitting in the back of the plane, we came up with a plan. We would go have a quickie in the toilet next to us and come back like nothing happened. This excited me. Little do I know what was to come. I told Seb I'd go first, as I was in the aisle, check the bathrooms. Since we were sitting so close, Seb could check to see when I went into one and then could join me. So I got up, went into the empty toilet, shut the door. At first, I was smiling, buzzing. I could not wait to have sex on a plane. While flying, I was about to have sex while being suspended in the air by a force I could never understand. But the excitement fizzled away when I looked around me. There was a faint smell of ass in the toilet. Of course there was. This is where people make their poop. The floor was also wet, which made me wonder how many people missed the seat during turbulence. The sink was filthy. A wet tissue was sitting scrunched up next to the tap. I almost immediately then heard Seb's knock. But since my smile had faded to a frown, I was having second thoughts. I considered shooing Seb away, but realized that may call for more attention than we wanted, so I let him in. I watched his face go from happy to confused. He sniffed and then looked on the floor and then the sink. Now, despite our surroundings, I giggled at how similar our reactions were and went in for a kiss. First, he pushed me away with a slight disgust in his face, but then he pulled me in. It's going down. I was going to have sex in this disgusting bathroom in an airplane. I had no idea why I was doing it, but I was doing it. I pushed him slowly against the door so as not to alert too many people of our little tryst. Seb started to try and remove my underwear. I'm wearing a skirt, so that should make things easier. But I didn't want my underwear touching the revolting floor, and so I basically did a jumping jack in an attempt to stop my underwear from falling. In the process, I headbutted Seb, who then headbutted the door. While grimacing from the pain, we froze, waiting to see if anyone heard, but nothing happened. Now, despite what had just happened, Seb continued by lifting me up. At first, I thought he was going to put me on the sink until I started to whisper a protest, so he moved me toward the toilet seat. That's where my protest became louder, and in a panic, my underwear fell on the wet floor, and I dropped my foot into the basin.
2: Oh!
1: I was wearing sandals, and my big toe touched the metal. No! I screamed. I didn't care if anyone heard me at this point. From then on, I was wondering if my foot had poop on it. That's all I could think about. Seb slowly put me back down on the ground. I gathered my underwear after we were done and stormed out of the toilet. Luckily, there was no one waiting, and I just went back to my seat. The rest of the flight was finished pretty much in silence. As soon as I got to the airport, I washed my foot in the sink in the airport before going home. Luckily, Seb and I never spoke or thought of that horrible situation again, and our relationship eventually continued as normal. But the Mile High Club is not what you think it is. It's cramped, disgusting, smelly, and wet. I do not recommend trying it.
2: And you're also doing it in a bathroom.
1: No matter how horny you are, it's something I'll never, ever attempt again.
3: Who thought... Sorry.
2: You understand the situation.
3: After about the first hour of people being allowed to use that bathroom, like, I've never been in an airport or a... Like, they're always kind of messy.
2: You
3: got dudes standing up in a moving thing trying to pee.
2: With turbulence.
3: Right.
2: It's a public toilet on a plane. I don't know what you expected, but, like, good enough.
3: Mm-hmm. Yeah.
2: I mean, I'd fight through it, man. Like, I had to do this.
1: Someone on the YouTube channel says, yes, Eskimo sister is a thing, according to Ryan.
2: Okay.
1: Who must know that. Okay.
2: All right.
1: Our question, for better or for worse, what club or group have you been a part of? 206-803-ROCK.
2: Hello, Brock. Welcome to the men's room.
4: Hola, bitches.
2: Hola.
4: All right, I'm going to start this off with two things, because this is going to be hard. If I bail at the end, you'll understand and you already know. But as far as the Eskimo brother that you guys were just talking about, there's two parts of that Eskimo brother. There's the part where they, you know, you just hook up with a girl and you meet a dude that you guys both slept with, or there's your buddy that sleeps with your girlfriend, and that makes you an Eskimo brother. So
2: I don't know if you call them that, though.
1: Yeah, like, look,
2: I
1: mean, correct. Anybody,
3: that's different.
1: Yeah, anybody else that sleeps with your someone you've slept with, you're an Eskimo brother.
2: Sure.
1: No matter what the situation is.
4: I know, they're still my buddies, but I've always been on the front end of that, and it's all whatever it is.
3: Well, if your buddy sleeps with your current girlfriend, like...
1: That's different.
3: That's right, I guess technically you're Eskimo, but you're not going to be happy about it.
2: You're not going to call him. You're going to have a lot of names for him, but I get the feeling Eskimo brother isn't one of them.
3: Right.
1: Mm-hmm.
4: Yes, no, it's, yeah. Well, that's where you grow up with buddies for 20-something years. I'm going to set my scene right now. I'm looking out over the Sound. I see Mount Baker and Woodby Island. And I'm having a men's room IPA, and I'm feeding Bandit some fish. So my club is being a pet owner, and I've been a dog owner my whole life as a child, and then at 18 getting my first dog. And since then, I've had, you know, four as an adult. And for 9 years, I've had this rescue dog. Bandit, he's ended up being my favorite dog of all my dogs. And tomorrow, the other part of being a pet owner is he's being put to sleep tomorrow. So.
2: Ah, yeah, that's a rough club, man, to be a part of. Yeah.
4: It's the hardest thing. Seriously, it's like, you know, you have to do it, and you're not, you don't want to keep going because for you, at some point, you just got to, you know, do it for them. So,
2: yep. Well, that's it. Hopefully, that's it. If that's the reasoning for doing it, I would just assume it's, look, if you want a pet that's going to outlive you, then get a tortoise or get a parrot, right? I mean, that's the thing about getting a pet. You know, at the moment you get it, like, there's going to be a sad day in the future. It's inevitable. Or I died prematurely. So no offense, hopefully the dog goes before me. But like, you knew that getting into it, man. It's part of it. It sucks. And at least you get to put it down. You know, other people have seen their dog get hit by a car. You know, 2 years old, that's a different way to look at things. But yeah, putting your pet down, it sucks. Like I said, I still got a box of ashes of my last dog, which is stupid because I'm like, what are we going to do with these? Like, I don't want to throw it away because that just feels bad. But if they had done it for me, it wouldn't have bothered me. But now I have this box of ashes. Like, are we seriously going to move this thing?
1: You remember you remember how broken up I was when Miles passed away and when Chewy passed away?
2: Yeah, of course.
1: Well, how many days did we take off work?
3: 2 weeks.
2: Yeah, 2 weeks. 2 weeks. Yeah, those dogs sucked. I mean, sorry, man. Those dogs, and you hate to say that, but they sucked as dogs. If they were people, no one would feel bad. Like, if they got locked up or shot to death by the cops in a shootout. Those dogs, to me, were the equivalent of that person that we've all known. Like, look, I have no ill will towards you, but you suck.
3: I mean, look, my brother had one. Talk about beagles.
2: Yeah.
3: And same thing. I could not stand that dog. Like, it just sucked.
1: What was wrong? I mean, same thing? Same mannerisms, same crap.
3: Just so, like, loud. And I saw it bite other dogs trying to eat their food. Like, you couldn't take it anywhere.
1: No, you can't.
3: Because they're...
2: They sucked.
1: We used to have a bar in Fremont called Norm's. It was a dog bar. It was specifically about bringing your dog there.
2: That's the entire thing.
1: We could not bring the dog, either one of them, in there to eat because they would go and they would try to jump on other people's tables and eat their food.
3: Correct.
1: Like if it's a two-top, one person would go to the bathroom. If you didn't hold that dog with all your might, he would jump up on that chair and start eating their food while they're in the bathroom.
2: That's what I'm saying. It's like taking your buddy to a bar that inadvertently flips over someone's table, but you can count on them doing that. You go like, this person sucks. Right. That's the way those dogs were. Like, I don't even feel bad.
1: Meanwhile, you got another table like a four-top, and the dog is sitting on a chair just minding his own business. They're like, doing part nothing. Of the family.
2: Yeah.
1: You know, there's food on the table, and the dog not even looking at it.
2: Mm-hmm.
1: I'm like, look at that normal dog over there.
3: Yeah, and people, you got to know who your dog is. I have definitely been in bars where people are like, no, it's fine. Like, no, it's not, man.
2: The dog is not
3: your
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2: Why Cleveland?
1: Cleveland? I don't know why they picked Cleveland.
2: I mean, Cleveland's good. I'm just saying they're going to tour everywhere. Pleasure. Like, why Cleveland?
1: Limp Bizkit, the opening act, along with the Avatar. 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Hey, man, if you're going to see him, it's where the Rock and Roll Hall of Fame is.
2: I'm guessing that's it.
1: Do the whole weekend. Hang out in Cleveland. I've never really spent a lot of time in Cleveland.
2: It's actually a fun city.
1: David Miggs' morning show went there for morning show boot camp, and they said it was a cool town.
2: Yeah, they had a great time.
1: Yeah, so I guess Cleveland might
2: be the food's going to be good. The drinking culture's good.
1: The amusement parks are probably the best in the world as far as that area is concerned. But, yeah, a chance to win there at KISW.com. Sign up for that. You never know. Okay, our question for better or for worse, what club or group have you been a part of? I have recently just found out that I know that I got hit by lightning, but I am now in the Lightning Strike and Electric Shock Survivors International Club.
2: I think that's crap. Not your lightning, but I don't feel that electric shock survivors should be able to pile them with lightning.
1: Well, in this case, they do.
2: The story's not as cool.
1: And they have local groups in different areas.
2: Yeah.
1: Depending on where you are. Apparently, the most lightning strikes on planet Earth happen in Central Africa. And lightning injuries worldwide occur 240,000 times a year with 24,000 deaths.
2: Damn.
1: Okay.
2: So that's about a 10% death rate.
1: Now, in the United States, as far as lightning goes, basically it says 1 in 10,000 people are hit by lightning during their lifetime. Males get hit 4 times more than females.
3: Why is that? That doesn't shock me.
2: Is it because we make dumb decisions?
1: Mm-hmm.
2: You know, like it's raining out, I ain't worried about it, man. I'll be fine. I mean, that's the kind of attitude I have, and then I end up getting struck by lightning. My wife would say, let's go inside. I'd be like, what are you worried about? What are the chances? And I would get struck by lightning.
1: Mm-hmm. It says there are 4 different types of lightning strikes. You have direct strikes, side splash, contact injury, and ground current. That occurs when the lightning strikes nearby and travels to the person through the ground.
2: So you got the ground.
1: Mine hit the tree, then through the ground. So, yes, technically.
2: All right.
1: Yeah, that would be the way that went down. So, that's how I
2: So, would you, like, get a different patch? Like, if you went to this big convention, they're like, you're a ground shocker guy, so.
1: Okay. Did not know I was in I knew I got hit by lightning. I did not know there was a club and a group for that.
2: I'm telling you, if any experience that you've had that is somewhat rare in your life, there's a club for it. Like all these people that keep getting rolled up by alligators and stuff in Florida. I guarantee you, if the survivors reached out, like, dude, there's a whole Facebook group for it.
1: Yeah.
2: We've all been attacked by alligators in Florida. Okay. And we all survived.
1: This kid is a part of a geology club in Kansas. A Kansas boy searching for fossils during a geology club field trip stumbled onto something far bigger than expected. The remains of a 15-foot-long marine reptile that swam in ancient seas 85 million years ago.
2: Dang.
1: Corbin Bullard was 11 years old when he spotted several large vertebrae protruding from a rock in a quarry near his hometown of Clearwater, Kansas. He was doing an outing with the Sedgwick County 4-H Geology Club. I didn't know what it was, but I knew it was something big, he said. Over the course of 3 additional excavation trips, Bullard and fellow club members carefully uncovered nearly an entire Tylosaurus, which is a massive marine reptile that ruled the seas during the Cretaceous period. The fossil measured more than 15 feet long, included everything from the animal's enormous skull to most of its skeleton. It lived roughly 82 million to 87 million years ago, according to a researcher. And apparently that Smoky Hill Chalk formation, there are a lot of marine fossils there. Discovery emerged from a quarry where commercial crews routinely shave away layers of rock and expose the relics hidden for millions of years. But that was pretty cool. Did you guys ever know anybody who was a 4-H'er?
2: I knew one kid, yeah.
1: I knew a couple of those. I knew a lot of
2: It was big in West Virginia, wasn't it?
1: Future Farmers of America, the FFA.
2: Right. So it depends where you... I did not 4-H? Know any in Baltimore.
1: 4-H is kind of like Boy Scouts, but with everybody. So,
2: but it's agricultural-based, essentially. Huh. So the kids that are part of 4-H, like you said, it's more farming communities and living more in the rural cut. So when I lived in Baltimore, no, did not know any 4-H members. But when we lived upstate New York, there was one kid, also a Boy Scout, but also part of the 4-H club.
1: Okay. Also a new guy, the one...
3: I didn't know any.
2: Not in PG County, bro. You did not.
1: One guy I knew who was a 4-H'er was also in the Civil Air Patrol.
2: Okay, yeah.
1: Civil Air Patrol, if a plane goes down, they will go out and look for that plane.
2: Mm-hmm.
1: There have been many suspected areas where planes have gone down. The planes have never been found.
2: Right.
1: So they go out and try to find these planes in very remote areas where, you know, like they believe a plane went down in certain places. But they will go and travel to these areas and help them look. Even if the plane crashed in 1942, if there's a call for some reason,
2: they're going
1: to
2: look.
1: To go look for that plane, they're going to go and spend the weekend there, which I always thought was pretty cool. But it was an interesting group, I thought, in a weird way.
2: To be that dedicated to that, and you're not a pilot or anything, look, this is just specifically your interest, it's going to be interesting. It's like the ham radio people, right?
1: Yeah.
2: We're in radio. I don't know anyone who does ham radio. I know some of our listeners do, just seeing comments and all that, but like, that is a very small club, but they're so into it.
1: Yeah.
2: Right?
3: Thrill, you didn't mean to, but you got into one of these groups. Like, for me, growing up, it was just the parents of baseball kids.
2: Yeah, and like, that's become a different thing.
3: Right, like you have the school year, and then like me and most of my buddies all played like Babe Ruth or something that went into the summer. So you would always see the same families on vacation in late July or August.
2: Yep.
3: Okay. Like, you just couldn't vacation, and then everybody knew like certain towns or whatever, or like what, I could tell you, what was it in West Virginia? They said the Beast of the East tournament. They're like, right. People went on to all these different destinations only because that's where they held baseball tournaments.
2: Mm-hmm. Yeah, we do. With volleyball in particular, man, it's a travel club that he plays with. And, you know, like you said, you definitely know the parents of the kids on your team. But even when they're playing their rivals now, and it's kind of funny as they get older, one, to see how much other kids grow. You know, my son would be like, I remember playing that kid last year. He had to be at a foot shorter. I'm like, well, you're at the age where you blow up. But so they're quote-unquote rivals, but you begin to know all the parents, right? So when our team plays, they represent Seattle, and you're playing cities and states across the country. And even other quote-unquote rivals, my wife and I party with the families from New Orleans because they throw down. They liked me and the wife. So even though our teams are competing against one another and they're giving each other the stink eye, kind of hanging out with their parents like, look, man, don't talk smack to that kid because we are going to get hammered with his mom and everybody else. But you do recognize everybody. And like you said, you know, we travel probably 6 times a year, whether it's Florida or going to L.A. a lot this year. It's the same people. Phoenix, all the same people. And it's weird because you get to know people, like, from Virginia. Mm-hmm. I'd have never spoken to these people, but they're like, I recognize you from last year. Like, how's your kid doing? Right? Yep. And you end up catching up. In fact, we called this kid the Viking because he looked like that guy from World Cup. Was it Netherlands? The blonde dude?
3: Haaland.
2: All right, so this kid looked like that. Norman. Same hair, same general look, and he was very active on his team. So it's one of those things where it's like you didn't like him, but only because he played for someone else's team, but you'd love to have him on yours, right? So it's that kind of thing. Anyway, my son did a volleyball camp at the end of the volleyball season, and one of the kids in his dorm, Mike.
3: Yeah.
2: And I'm like, how was he? He's like, dude, he was awesome. I was like, you did not like him all tournament. It's like, he's mouthy, he's all those things, but he's like, we got along great, and we know we're going to play each other again next year and try to kick each other's ass. Yeah. Like, good for you, man.
1: Well, you talk about sports. You know, certain sports lend itself to a team as a team. So basketball, you're a basketball player, whether you're a center or a guard.
2: Yeah.
1: Baseball, you could be a catcher, a second baseman, you could be a pitcher, but you're all on that same team. And the one thing I did notice about playing college football and being a punter is that as far as just being the farthest thing away from the team as possible.
2: Oh, yeah.
1: The punter and kicker, a group of people, they are excluded from
2: the reindeer games, man.
1: The whole deal. Like, it is a separate entity of people. Because typically, you know, I was a holder, too, because, you know, you work together all the time because you're constantly practicing.
2: It's always the punter, the kicker, and the holder. And then a lot of times the holder is also the
1: long
2: punter.
1: The long snapper, yeah.
2: Yeah.
1: So it's a group that just kind of, because typically the long snapper in this day and age is just a long snapper.
2: And that's it.
1: He might be 175 pounds. Like, he's not this
2: big. You can't hit him, right?
1: He's not this big burly guy. And so you hang out with just that group of people the entire time that you go to a special teams meeting. But other than that, that's the closest you get to actually being around the other teammates. I mean, you're there all the time.
2: But even then, I think on special teams, they're like, oh, you're the guy that kicks the ball, then we're the guys that tackle.
1: Right.
2: So even if you're the punter or kicker, like, we know you're here, but after the ball leaves your foot, unless we blow it, you're not doing anything else.
1: There was a guy named Ray Pelfrey, and he had a kicking camp. And I went one summer, man, and it was just like all these guys like high-fiving each other, like, yeah!
2: All the kickers just happened to see each other.
1: Yeah, we knew everybody. We knew the kicker for Pitt. We knew the kicker for Penn State. We knew the kicker for Rutgers. We knew Ohio State, Michigan. We all knew each other. So we watched television, you know, and those guys would get in, we knew them. It's kind of like radio. Radio is a small world.
2: Yeah.
1: So, you know, and I'm a fan of radio, and, you know, I love the industry. You know, anytime somebody in this town gets fired, you know, I feel for them because I know, you
2: that
1: know,
2: they, sucks.
1: Because they're, you know, they're part of, we know a lot of the people that work in town in radio because it's such a small world. But you root for the people who work in your industry to succeed. Do you want them to beat you?
2: No.
1: No. But do you want them to be successful and be entertaining?
2: Of course.
1: I mean, that's the whole point.
2: You know? It is.
1: And it was the same thing with the kickers and the punters, man. We bonded. Like, somebody boomed one, and we would just be, like, going off on the sidelines.
2: Of course.
1: It's fourth down, man.
2: Right.
1: You're the only people on the sideline celebrating. You know, yeah. it's
2: a good point.
1: It's a strange look.
2: You know, the offense is pissed off. They screwed up something. I mean, right. You're like, great, wow. Yeah.
1: It's bizarre. So our question, for better or for worse, what club or group have you been a part of? Here's a crazy one. A former Village Swingers Club known as Chunky Muffins is for sale and could be yours. If you have about $1 million to put in there. The unique property is a place in Boston, but this is Boston in the UK. It was put up for sale just 9 days ago, has already attracted 8 times more than the expected views for a popular listing per day. Now, pictures in the listing offer a glimpse inside the club, revealing a number of playrooms complete with a pole, a St. Andrew's cross.
2: Let me Google that.
1: A spanking bench,
2: of course.
1: As well as beds fitted with restraints and plastic sheeting. Speaking to The Independent, Shelley Ebbett, who is a sales manager, said people have been intrigued by the listing, which has racked up hundreds of views a day online. What is it?
2: All right, so I'm picturing kind of a symbol when you said St. Andrew's Cross. It is an actual instrument, so to speak. So you would strap someone's hands above their head and then shackle their ankles in so that when you look at them, they're kind of forming the shape of an X.
1: Okay.
2: So not quite like crucified, you have to put your arms up more like mid-jumping jack. Yeah, that's what that is. That makes a lot more sense.
3: This, right, the St. Andrew's Cross is just kind of like an X.
1: Okay.
2: Did you already know that, or did you?
3: Yeah, I'm just right, because it's like, isn't that like Scotland's flag or whatever?
2: It is. So they show the flag, and then they show the instrument, like very different things.
1: Do they have any of those at the Bunny Ranch?
3: There are specific rooms for that.
1: Oh, there are. Did you ever go into one? Did you see what it was like?
3: Just not my thing.
1: Okay.
3: On it. Just not my thing.
2: Oh, I get it. If I'm at the Bunny Ranch, like, nah, we keep it standard, dude. I just want her.
1: Yeah.
2: But you don't need anything.
1: You're in the Menage a Trois Club.
2: I am in the Menage a Trois Club.
1: I am in the Devil's 22nd birthday. I'm in the Devil's Three Way Club.
2: And notice there's it's same number of people, same act going on, but we call it something
1: Ted,
2: different.
1: What is yours called with being with three people at the same time?
3: Awesome. Mine's a little different, too, as I paid for it.
1: So what?
3: Yeah.
1: You're still in the club.
2: You still have three women and you.
3: Correct.
2: I don't know what the name of it is.
1: What is the name of the club?
2: Other than awesome.
3: I don't know. Just went for it.
1: There's got to be a term.
4: So close.
1: What is it?
4: Let's see here. Break down a group numbers because I was wondering when we break into the O word, right? So 1 to 2 people that solo or a couple, 3 people you call it a threesome, 4 people it's just a foursome.
1: Oh, it's a foursome.
4: All right.
2: Oh, you're the foursome. Sexier name.
1: Yeah.
4: And then 5 people or more is when we hit the big O word.
2: Ah, okay. Really? So an orgy technically is 5 people or more.
4: 5 or more.
1: So if you're 4 people, you're technically not in the orgy club?
4: Correct. Nope. You're a foursome.
2: And listen, don't be the person that brings up, technically, this isn't an orgy, there's only 4 of us, because then there will only be 3.
1: Okay. The club is well-established business, and it comes
2: to... Who called this an orgy? We're missing someone. Yeah.
1: The reason they're selling this thing is because the owners are retiring. They say it's a great investment for someone, they make a profit. But while the property has been popular among online viewers... She said it's a high price point and a lull during the school holidays, meaning interest has been limited so far. I don't think people want to view it with their kids, she said. Property also boasts a heated outdoor swimming pool, a jacuzzi, a bar room, as well as a number of commercial outbuildings, offices, and garages. Advertised as a 3-bedroom character property, the listing boasts a truly unique combination of residential accommodation, extensive commercial facilities, and impressive leisure amenities.
2: Yeah, I bet.
1: Chunky Muffins described itself as a premier swingers venue and runs parties every Friday and Saturday nights. The listing added, occupying a substantial plot behind the double electric gates, this truly unique detached 3-bedroom cottage offers an exceptional combination of residential accommodations, extensive commercial facilities, and leisure amenities. It comprises of 3 double bedrooms, a family bathroom, lounge, kitchen, pantry, store. The commercial element includes a triple garage, single garage, extensive outbuildings, currently arranged to provide a versatile environment and entertainment venue.
2: I would think so.
1: Mm-hmm. Spacious bar, swingers rooms, games room, gaming rooms.
3: That's like the name.
2: With the chunky muffins?
1: Shower room with walk-in showers.
3: Yeah. Is it chunky or chubby?
1: It is chunky. The chunky.
3: Chunky muffins.
1: It's chunky muffins.
3: Yeah.
2: As a swingers club, you like that name.
3: Just in general.
2: I mean, I like if you're a bakery and it's, dude, you want to go to Chunky Muffins, like, absolutely. Just get me whatever. If you said a swingers club, like.
1: But muffins makes more sense in the UK.
2: It, but chunky is like still the chunky. Man. Yeah. But I don't think that's what they were going for with that. I'm just saying chunky, not the greatest word.
3: Yeah.
2: Like I said, even chubby. Look, if you, again, you go to a porn tab, it says chubby. It doesn't say chunky.
3: There's chunky ones.
2: Is there chunky?
3: Really? There is.
2: What do you think the weight? Because you know what you're getting in with chubby, but I feel like if I hit chunky, like how much more weight are you adding at this point?
3: I don't know.
2: Because chubby can be a lot of things. Chunky is just chunky.
3: Yeah, there's a lot of different variations of that.
2: Okay.
3: I feel like you're right. When you get to chunky, it's much, much bigger. Right? As opposed to thick.
2: Right. Thick is thick. Chubby's chubby. Chunky is chunky. Just, you know.
1: Chunky muffins.
2: Yeah, chunky
3: muffins. I still like it, though. I don't know. It sounds fun. Hey, honey, want to head down to Chunky Muffin?
1: Hell yeah. For better or for worse, what club or group have you been a part of? 206-803-ROCK.
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0: com.
1: Nothing says September in the Pacific Northwest quite like a day at the Washington State Fair in Puyallup. Hey, it's Taryn Daly from The Daily Mig Show, and when we head to the fairgrounds, I know I'm in for a lot of time on my feet. Because we do it all. Extreme carnival eats, the Piglet Palace, vendor booths, and of course you gotta hit the rides and do some top-notch people watching with your fellow fair enthusiasts. 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
2: 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We'll sit and spin today. We've got the 10 worst movie theme songs of all time.
3: Cool.
2: Good times.
3: Cool. Yay. You said number one was Let It Go from Frozen. That's the number one best.
4: That's the best.
2: BG Staying Alive, number two.
3: Like you said, Shaft. Come on, man.
2: Yeah, there's some good ones in the top. I mean, Rainbow Connection from the Muppet movie. Fight the Power, Public Enemy from Do the Right Thing.
4: Solid.
2: Rocky theme. Moon River from Breakfast at Tiffany's.
3: Moon River.
2: By Audrey Hepburn. Celine Dion on there from Titanic. Shaft.
3: You picture Chevy Chase every time you hear the name Moon River.
2: Yes,
3: I do.
2: From Fletch?
3: Oh, yeah.

0: Moon River. That's when he's getting his his prostate checked out. Philadelphia, Streets of Philadelphia from Bruce Springsteen. Horrible song, somehow makes the list.
1: If Let It Go is number one, you can put anything on.
0: You've Got a Friend in Me, Randy Newman from Toy Story.
2: Yeah.
1: All right.
0: Don't You Forget About Me, Simple Minds from The Breakfast Club.
2: You Got a Friend in Me had to be made before Toy Story, though, wasn't it?
1: I thought it was. Did he write that for
2: Toy
1: Story?
2: Or was that just
0: Toy Story? I believe
2: he
0: did. Yeah.
1: Huh.
0: Circle of Life from The Lion King, Elton John.
1: Is that a good song?
2: Yes.
0: Live and Let Die, Paul McCartney and Wings from the Bond flick in 73.
1: It's in a good look.
2: That whole soundtrack was fantastic, man. They made it a musical because it had such a good soundtrack.
1: I don't know that I would argue that most musicals on Broadway necessarily translate to a soundtrack we want to listen to. Look, I'm not bashing the song. I'm just saying it was a very popular movie, right? Everyone is very positive about it. Is it nostalgic or is it actually a good song? It's like I said, with Somewhere Under the Rainbow. It's a terrible song, but I like Wizard of Oz, so it puts me in a good mental place, but also I could live not hearing
2: it. It's a good song. Would you rather listen to Circle of Life or Let It Go by Frozen?
1: That's not a comparison. Obviously, I'm going to take Circle of Life.
2: 100%.
1: I'd rather listen to
2: it was a well-made song by a great artist.
1: Have diarrhea in a Greyhound bus station than listen to
2: The Lion King has hits, though.
0: It does.
2: Yeah. Hakuna Matata.
0: I think my favorite Disney tune is Under the Sea.
2: Under the Sea.
0: That's the one I like. Exactly. We'll have the 10 worst movie theme songs of all times coming up at 4:30.
1: Supposed to be Under the V, but
0: as we will sit and spin. Our question today, for better or for worse, what club or group have you been a part of? 206-803-ROCK.
1: Hello, Anthony. Welcome to the men's room.
3: Hola.
1: Hola.
3: How are you guys doing?
0: We're doing good, Anthony. How about you, man?
3: Oh, doing pretty good. Glad to be on for this.
0: Okay.
3: I am a member, or was, actually, I should say, because I'm pretty much on hiatus due to health issues, of the Civilian Emergency Response Team.
1: Okay. And what exactly do you do if you're part of the Civilian Emergency Response Team?
3: Well, if there is any kind of major disaster, be it natural or unnatural, and I'm not the spokesperson for this. This is a full organization. They work directly with the EMS. A lot of them, do you remember like a few years ago they had that train rollover?
0: Yeah.
3: Down here at the JBLM area?
1: Yeah, mm-hmm. Yeah, yeah.
3: Yeah, a lot of them were there helping with that.
0: Okay.
3: So they work very closely with the fire department, the EMS and such. And I'm pretty sure it's a national organization, if not just statewide.
1: All right. When you were more active with it, how many calls a year do you think you went out on?
3: I actually did not really go out on any. I did a few volunteer things to help kind of promote it. But that was about as far as I was at work when that rollover actually happened.
0: Okay.
3: So I didn't go to that one.
0: What did you actually participate in?
3: Honestly, I did a lot of meetings.
0: Okay.
3: But,
0: all right.
3: Yeah. But it was, there was a lot of, educational stuff to be able to go out and, promote, basically, safety, learn things like, how to help evacuate your neighbors and whatnot. And the concept was basically is that the EMS is going to be really stretched thin. And so they're going to need volunteers to help, you know, keep people safe.
0: Okay. Okay. Would you ever travel for that? Or is it just seriously just locally as far as the community goes?
3: It's just locally as far as the community goes here.
0: Is there a plan for Rainier?
3: I believe there is, as far as I know. Yeah.
1: Yeah, prepare to die.
3: I was kind of on the low end of the spectrum, but it was definitely something that I really enjoyed and I a lot of more people, if they would consider joining that, they should look up the Civilian Emergency Response Team, find out about it. There is a class that you have to take to pass.
1: Yeah, it's gonna. What kinds of, are you learning? Like CPR, or is it more methodical stuff? Well, like you said, helping people evacuate.
3: Yes. Well, CPR is helpful. I don't really recall if it was necessary because I already had that due to being in medical anyway. But yeah, a lot of it's more of how to actually help evacuate and how to be prepared beforehand. So I was on the more being prepared side, is teaching people, you know.
1: Let me ask you this.
3: You have to have 7 days of supplies per person.
1: Do you have
3: that kind of thing?
1: Like, if I went to your house, do you have supplies in case the S hits the fan? I'm trying to think of the other things they tell you, like have a fire escape route from your own home in the event that there's a fire in your house?
3: Yes.
1: All that. Okay. So you got it covered. You have like a wife and kids and all that too?
3: Uh-huh. I do.
1: Okay. Do the kids find you annoying? Because I'm sure you beat into their head just the safety protocols should things go sideways.
3: Yeah, a little bit, yeah.
1: That's fair. I mean, look, kids are always going to hate you for taking care of them. I had a conversation with my son, like, dude, I'm so sorry that your dad loves you. I know. It's just, he was going to a buddy's house over the weekend. The buddy lives 5 minutes away. He's going to hop on a scooter. I was in the garage working. So I said, hey, man, grab your helmet. And he rolls his eyes. He's like, Dad, I'm just going to the other side. I said, well, then the good news is you don't have to wear it long. But the point is, put it on your goddamn head. Rolls his eyes again, and he's grabbing the helmet. But, you know, kids, they get those exaggerated movements just to let you know that they're angry. Yeah. And that's what I'm talking about. I said, I'm so sorry that you have to deal with a father that doesn't want you to die. I just want you to live long enough to bitch about me when I die. How about that? Does that make it better? And slammed on his helmet and took off.
0: Mm-hmm. Yeah, exactly.
1: Just like, my God, dude, I'm not worried about you. I'm worried about other people out there. Then I worry about you. Just put on the helmet.
0: Yeah.
1: It's no big deal. We have been through this 8 million times. And if I ask you to wear it every time, why did you think this time would be different?
0: Right.
1: Every time he's going to get on, hey, man, just grab your helmet. And he does. But this time, apparently, just no dice.
4: I'm just going to take it off when I get around the corner.
1: Maybe.
0: Yep.
1: You need to leave this goddamn driveway with it on your head. And when he doesn't know I'm outside, man, I was outside smoking. This was last year. He got a new scooter, so this one's a little faster. And I got kind of a long driveway. And where I sit when I smoke, you can't necessarily see me when you're going straight up the driveway. He goes zipping by. He's doing a wheelie. And I see his head turn around. He sees me. Wheelie goes down. And I said, look, good work. Do not do that on the street, please. He's like, I don't. And I believe him. He's like, I only did it here. I believe him. That does not mean it's true. But I said, okay. Because it's super, like, okay. Because when you caught my eye, it suddenly went down. He's like, well, I know you don't want me to do wheelies. I said, look, man, I know you're up to no good. That's okay. It's just be selective about where you do things.
0: Yeah.
1: That's all.
0: Yeah.
5: I mean, I do it with my friends still.
1: What's that?
5: Like people that don't check the weather. Like if we're going to be outside all day, instead of like a sporting event or something, like.
1: Oh, with the gear they brought or did not bring?
5: Correct. Like, there's just no sympathy. Mm-hmm. Like, I was like.
0: Yeah, but you're a weather geek.
5: I am, but I still. But granted, if I check it a lot. Else,
1: yes.
5: But I just think if you're going to go sit in a stadium all afternoon. Right, like check the weather.
0: Okay.
5: Right? That's you might fair. Need to bring. And also just bring a shell.
0: Well, without question.
1: And it's the Seattle Standard, man. Just bring a shell.
0: Our question, for better or for worse, what club or group have you been a part of? 206-803-ROCK. Ted, you went to Burning Man once or twice?
5: Twice.
0: Now, you guys are what, burners? What's a technical term for the group?
5: Yeah, I guess.
0: I mean, like if you meet somebody in a bar and they just got back from Burning Man, you're going to have a conversation with them.
5: Correct.
1: Yeah, without a doubt. That kind of makes you a burner because you've been there and you know.
5: Right? I think there's just people that go like every year.
1: Sure.
5: Or do much bigger builds than we've ever done. So, like, you know what I mean? So that's why I'm not big on using it. So I'm like, yeah, they're doing more than I am.
1: They're like
5: but
1: super
5: I have
1: burners.
5: Been twice.
1: But yeah, okay. You've been
5: But generally, when you meet somebody, if they identify as that, or somebody's like, oh, like, within the festival community, like, if somebody's like, oh, he's a burner, I'll be like, all right, I kind of know something about him before. Whereas, like, I think I'd be more active and like, oh, yeah, I've been twice.
1: But here's how I think you could justify saying you're a burner. If I said, I'm going to Burning Man this year, how much advice would you give me?
5: Oh, sure. Tell
1: exactly. That's what I mean. You've been there, you like legitimately for your safety. These are the things you need to know before you go. So to me, you qualify. It's one thing if you went, like, I don't know, we had a good time, but you don't offer any advice, like with the dust and all that.
5: Right.
1: You're not
0: back
1: a burner.
0: Back
1: you're
0: to the weather. Party.
5: Yeah. I mean, look, it helped us. Right? The first year Cobb and I went, it was just the two of us. We had to build our own little tent and everything. And like a month before we went, people that I'm friends with now were like, that's what you're taking? We were like, yeah. And they're like, all right, we got to talk.
1: Exactly.
0: So you had to change up your gear.
5: Oh, 100%. It would have gotten destroyed.
1: You're going to the desert, right?
0: That's, and what did you need to upgrade to?
1: Everything.
5: I had bought this kind of dome tent thing that I thought was perfect, but it wasn't. It's great for like regular camping or like a regular festival, but it wouldn't withstand out there on the playa. It would have gotten destroyed.
1: Yeah.
5: So we upgraded to that, to the Costco carport. And then we were informed to bring extra ratchet straps because you're going to need more, right? And just all that little stuff because it's like, you know how if you go, even if you go to the gorge for a night, right? I'm one of those people. Put the goddamn rain fly on.
1: Yes.
5: Like, I don't care. I don't care where you are. You put the rain fly on. So imagine building a tent in the desert that's

0: awful.
1: Yeah.
0: Like, I wanted to quit multiple times. And then you don't use the ratchet straps. And then one of those dust storms comes out of nowhere, and it's all destroyed. I mean, it destroyed, one of the storms destroyed most of it. Anyhow, it blew in all the doors and everything.
1: Yeah.
0: But our structure stayed.
1: There you go.
0: Right. It never fluctuated. It was very safe. But, I mean, I don't know how long. It might have taken us 5 hours to build that, 6 hours. And just
1: to put the tent up.
0: Just to put that up. Yeah.
2: Damn.
1: I know a club that you have joined, Ted.
0: What's that?
1: The Tattoo Club, bro.
0: Oh, yeah.
1: You finally got Mike, in there.
0: Yeah, I know. I'm going to the monthly meeting on Thursday.
1: Well, now Mike's the odd man out.
3: Are you thinking about the next one?
0: Not yet, because I don't want to go on full midlife crisis guy.
1: Right, but you know it's going to happen. You get one, but you officially joined that club, and it's just a weird thing. It's like you can have a tattoo, part of the Tattoo Club. Then there's different tattoos you can get within the tattoo world, which are more informative, right? So the guy with the black teardrop, like...
2: We know.
1: Okay, we know what you're up to.
0: Correct.
2: Or what you did.
1: Or what you did, and probably what you're still up to. And depending on placement of certain things, I mean, if you see someone with a pineapple tattoo, different than the pineapple on the door, pineapple tattoo, Ted, what does that tell you? You see this person, I don't know, they're at a concert, male, female, you see a tattoo, it's visible. Get it on the neck, get it on the palm, whatever.
3: Not upside down, just regular.
1: Not upside down, just pineapple.
3: Because we know upside down means you're, what?
1: But that's not necessarily a tattoo. That is...
3: Just anything, yeah.
1: Right, but the tattoo, they're in the industry. Not only are they in the industry, but presumably they don't work in the kitchen. They're either a bartender or they're the waitstaff.
3: What is the significance of that?
1: I'm not entirely sure, but I know 8 billion people in the industry, and a lot of them, very specifically, have the pineapple tattoo, and what they've said to me is, like, even if they go to a restaurant in a different state, right, they've never been there before... They just get slightly better service.
3: So it needs to be visible. It
1: needs to be visible because then the wait staff there, they look at this and they're like, all right, this person gets, they get the industry. And like anything, you just try to do a better job.
3: Okay.
1: You know, so maybe they get a free refill on one of the drinks. Maybe something was purchased for them, but it's just unspoken. But when they look at the bill and realize they got a little bit of a kiss, it's understood why they got that. It's like, it's pineapple.
3: Hmm.
1: Seriously.
3: Okay. And Ted's thinking about getting a pineapple tattoo on his forearm.
1: I mean, look, you just get different deals, man.
3: You can do it.
1: You could. I mean, look, it hasn't been recent, but you used to work as a bartender, man. But like I said, as much as you travel, especially for all these college games and stuff, you know, you go to one of these bars, man, if they see it, like, they might just buy you a shot or that beer was on the house, whatever it's going to be. But there's usually something to acknowledge, hey, you do what I did.
0: I mean, even when you travel as an American, right? Like, one place we went... Like in Dublin, right? Like, we ordered, I was like, can you make an old fashioned? And the guy was like, oh, yeah. And you could tell that he has taken time. He was very proud.
1: Happy to do it, right?
0: Happy to do it. And then I was like, hey, man, like, that's actually really good. But because I was American and that's not a big drink over there, he was like, thank you. You know what I mean? Like, you could tell he liked making them, but he was very happy to be like, oh, the Americans approve.
3: Is there any other tattoos that have significance like that? I mean, just maybe different, but still have a significant meaning.
1: I mean, there's a lot, but I mean, that's the most obvious. It's the most obvious you're not really trying to hide anything else, if you know what I mean. Right. So you'll see guys that have the 4 suits of a deck of cards on their right knuckles. In theory, they should be French. Like anything, things get co-opted. But they're kind of up to no good. Like, that is not someone you would F with. It doesn't mean it is true when you see it, but that's kind of the symbol behind it. A lot of these French mercenaries and stuff. I mean, like, they were, it'd be the equivalent of the black teardrop. And I'm not 100% on this, but I believe you had to earn each suit. So you wouldn't just go in and get all 4 across 4 fingers. It's like, all right, you did.
3: One at a time.
1: Whatever it is, right. You, I guess the quadfecta, superfecta, whatever the hell you'd call it. But I guess when you've done these things, you earn them. But depending culturally where you are, if you can't back up the... those tattoos on your knuckles, like, that's a problem for you. It's almost like stolen valor, but in reverse.
3: Okay.
1: Right? Saying, yeah, I'm a mobster, I'm tough, I'm this, I'm that. Like, you better mean it, because I know there's follow-up questions behind that to kind of make sure that what you're saying is true. I don't have that problem, I wouldn't do it. Because I'm like, oh, it's kind of a cool tattoo. That people are like, dude, don't do it. Or go lead a really bad life and earn them, but you don't want to do that.
0: And like, I would say any organization or club, if you will, is definitely going to have very specific tattoos that other members would know.
3: Okay.
1: Well, hell, I mean, it's like getting branded at, you know, the Q Dogs.
0: Oh, yeah.
1: I mean, they do it for one reason. Like, if you head to the East Coast and you got that, like, another brother's going to see it, and something beneficial.

0: what's going to happen, right? You get invited to a party all of a sudden. It can go the other way, too, of course. But
1: yeah, well, I mean, I was going to say, too, I just remember being a kid watching college football. People used to do that all the time when they scored because they were actual cue dogs.
0: Yeah.
1: But we didn't know. If we played flag football or touch in the front yard, we would always throw one up.
0: Right.
1: And like now, in retrospect, it seems really funny that we were doing that.
0: Right. Cue dog. But you don't know.
1: But we don't know.
0: How far?
1: Right? Like the running back from Colorado did it. They were good. Like, well, I'm going to do it.
0: Yeah. And they're like, okay, that's cute.
2: Mike, is there an auctioneering club group, so to speak?
3: I mean, I'm a part of the Stokes Auction Group, so that's it's a group that basically contracts these auctioneers out to different benefits that they need them throughout the season, if you will.
2: But just being an auctioneer in general.
0: I mean, you're at the airport. What do you do? I'm an auctioneer. Have you ever just met someone that says that's crazy? I am too.
3: Or even a relative? No, I've never met. Another auctioneer out in the wild.
0: You're not going to.
3: No.
0: I just, of all the professions you can have, there's probably more hitmen than there are auctioneers in the world.
3: That's what I'm hoping.
1: There was a place I went to where the bartender was there forever. So when he finally retired, I met his wife, and she was an auctioneer.
0: Really?
1: And I couldn't remember which group you work for. But she went to the same school Mike went to in Montana.
3: Yes.
1: And I was
3: Western College of Auctioneering.
1: Right. And I go, can you do the baby batter? She was like, oh, yeah.
3: Rattled it off.
1: Right. Yeah. So, I mean, I think you guys have that in common.
3: We do, yeah. That was a 12-day course, and they actually gave you a little booklet there before you went that had all the different tongue twisters that they had, a bunch of different number drills that you could go through to practice that you were going to run through basically every day for 12 days. And it was 12-hour-long days.
0: Is that like the MIT of the auctioneering world?
3: I like to think that it is, Steve.
0: I mean, how many accredited auctioneering schools?
3: Honestly, I think there's like two. There's one in Montana. There's like one in Oklahoma, if I'm not mistaken.
0: That makes sense.
3: And, you know, there's a couple different summits that you can go to. There's a couple different, seminars and whatnot that you can go to that you guys can, pick each other's brains a little bit and see what works for each other.
0: How many people show up, though? Is it even 200 people?
3: I've never gone, so okay. I don't know.
2: Yeah. Is it broken down into categories? So maybe you're an agricultural
3: absolutely.
2: Or like whatever. You're,
0: what would carry the most
2: weight? Auctioning cows or whatever.
0: What could you swing your D to the most? Like, I'm not just an auctioneer, but if a guy said, I auction this.
3: I'm an auto auctioneer.
0: Is that the top?
3: That's what I consider to be the top. You can do pretty well for yourself in that particular realm. But there's a lot of guys in my class, they wanted to be livestock auctioneers. They got their start, yeah. They were working on small farms or the dairy farms or whatever it was, and then they end up at the auction at some point, and they're running chickens through there, they're running cattle through there, they're running horses through there, they're goats and sheep and everything else that you can imagine. And that was actually one part of going to that school is they actually did take you to a livestock auction where they ran you through all that. They took you to a car auction where they were showing you how that business goes. And they are completely different worlds. The bidders that you're going to experience when you go into there, the buyers of both of those, and the auctions that I do, they're wholesale car auctions. So I'm selling used cars to used car dealers. So those people
2: I couldn't walk in there and buy a car.
3: No.
0: Right. Oh, really?
3: Yes. Right. You need to have a car dealer's license in order to be able to work.
0: I honestly thought what Miles just said. Like, if we rolled one of your auctions, yeah. I could go down there and buy a car.
2: Is there such a thing as anybody can go auction, car auction?
3: Yes. Yes.
0: Don't the police do that every once in a while?
2: I bought a car at a car auction, but I was with a dealer. So that was okay. That was the car that blew up.
3: Right.
2: The challenge.
3: And then I used to do one out in Spokane that was a retail car auction. This car lot that they'd scoop up a whole bunch of cars and they would do their best to sell them, and when they couldn't, they'd open it up to the public for a public auction, and that drew a pretty sizable crowd every couple months.
0: Mr. Happy wants to know, how do you talk that fast? More than anything else, what's the secret to do?
3: A lot.
0: Because everyone just goes, hamana, hamana, hamana. That's not what you're saying.
3: Right. A lot of reps. Like. The way that I like to help people understand is if you've ever had a song that you sing, you see it a lot in the rap culture. That's why there are a lot of rap beats have ended up behind auctioneers, is because it's not so much the speed, it's about the rhythm. It's okay. And we use a lot of, everybody wants to know about the filler words, what's in between there. Honestly, I have done them for so much that I barely know what I'm saying when I'm doing it. It is merely just things that I can babble in between the numbers.
2: You ever drop something like boobies, boobies, boobies, boobies?
3: Oh, sure.
0: Oh, really? Everyone, you sneak in.
3: I will talk to other people in the middle of the sale. Like, I'll eventually get to the point where I'm kind of like subconsciously doing my chant. The numbers are going to be what the numbers are going to be. I'm fishing, trying to find out what it's going to be, and I'll talk to people.
0: All right.
3: You know, just, you know, giving, you know, as I'm selling it, $100, $200, I'll bet a two, but I got up a two. What's up, Steve? I'm up a two to three. As we go. So we've communicated a time or two. It's kind of fun.
0: That's good. I'm going to start listening. Nice movies over there. The woman of red.
3: Taryn, check us out on her.
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1: Turn Daily. Steve Makes from the Daily Makes Morning Show. Coming up, we'll sit and spin with the 10 worst movie theme songs of all time.
2: Yay.
1: But first time for a few emails from the men's room at KISW.com. You've got mail. And a few comments and emails from our question, for better or for worse, what club or group have you been a part of? Guys, when I made a Sergeant E5 in the Army, I was in the 3rd Infantry Division and joined the Sergeant Audie Murphy Club. He was a Medal of Honor awardee in World War II from Clarence in Marysville, Washington.
2: Nice. Audie Murphy was a badass.
3: As you said, that might be like, the most recognized.
1: What does E5 mean? Sergeant E5.
2: I believe it's just a rank within the sergeant world, but I'm not sure.
1: Okay.
3: Yeah, and then there's different stuff, too, for, like, enlisted people as opposed to commissioned officers.
2: Okay.
1: All right.
2: We know a lot.
3: That's
2: the extent of our military knowledge right there.
3: Correct.
1: Well, if you're not in it, sometimes, you know what I mean? You know the outskirts.
2: Like, I've heard, like, the E5 and all that, but I've never thought to ask, and I don't know what that means.
1: Guys, at age 12, I found out I was a member of... the KKK.
2: Oh, that looks good on you, man.
1: Because my uncle is an ass. He signed me up at birth along with several other male family members over the years.
4: Damn.
1: We all only found out when one of my older sisters went to visit a cousin in Kentucky, and they ran off to play in the church basement. My sister and cousin took all those white sheets and card catalogs and set them on fire out in the woods.
2: Good.
1: Wow.
2: Damn.
1: Sign you up at birth.
2: At birth?
3: Gotta get them early.
2: I mean, come on, Clan. I know you're not awesome, but let people make their own decisions.
3: Right, so the E5 rank of sergeant. Basically, he's the highest rank you could be as a non-commissioned officer.
1: Wow. Oh, okay. Guys, I have zero tattoos and zero piercings. I don't know if this is a club, but I feel like I'm in the minority because most people these days have at least one tattoo and or a couple piercings.
2: Yeah, for sure.
1: That's from Eric in Puyallup.
3: I won't lie. Like, I love my tattoo, but it was fun being not... tattooed person.
2: Like I said, you were the most punk rock person at one of just birthday party for a friend of ours, probably 50 people there, maybe.
3: Yeah.
2: And not like a few tattooed. Like everyone there is kind of covered head to toe. Ted rolls in, just blank canvas. And I was like, you're the most punk rock dude here, man.
3: Mm-hmm.
2: Easy.
3: Yeah. Yep. Also shows commitment now.
2: What's that?
3: This tattoo.
2: Commitment.
3: Yeah. They used to always do my joke. I'm 45, I've never been married. Yeah, I have what
2: this is your
3: doctors
2: commitment.
3: Call commitment issues. So yeah. I'll be like, I'm good to go. Got a tattoo.
1: Okay. Guys, I'm part of several clubs. Tandem jumper, Eagle Scout, bar owner. However, the one I didn't want to be a part of is Saw. Slightly amputated woodworkers.
2: Oh.
1: I was injured by a table saw earlier this year with my glove getting caught on the blade. I sawed through the middle finger and lost half of the index finger. Now picking up things sucks. I swim in circles. Cleaning the nose is difficult. But hey, I save so much time when I trim my nails.
2: By the way, an update on the E5 thing. All right, so this is from YouTube. It says, all the branches use different names for the rank. E5 is the pay grade and also how you sort of cross-reference the rank between branches. So E5 is enlisted level 5. That's what the E5
1: is. All right. Okay. That's from our buddy Matt Cobbins down in Tacoma. Still need to get in your bar, Matt. Haven't stopped in yet. Guys, I'm a member of an online dating club for people with learning disabilities. Once a week, we meet on Discord and play any variety of online games from anywhere between 2 to 3 hours.
2: All right.
3: Huh. Okay. All right. I should just tell people I'm bad at spelling.
2: Well, now you can join the club.
1: Yep. Guys, my wife became good friends with an Eskimo sister after the friend divorced my wife's ex from high school. They joked about how unmotivated he was.
2: Mm.
1: My question, if Ted dates a gal who experimented in college, does he have an Eskimo sister? Stay cool, guys.
2: Yeah, if you slept with the same person.
3: Oh, yeah.
2: Right? If she said, hey, man, you know, I slept with the two. You go like, all right, cool, my Eskimo sister. What's up? That's exactly what you say. Very cool, my Eskimo sister.
3: Yeah.
1: Now, as far as the two down on the ground for the scooters and the motorcycle riders.
2: Uh-huh.
1: Again, if you are a scooter rider, you do not put two down for a motorcyclist. And more so in reverse.
2: Yeah.
1: If a motorcyclist does that, he feels like he screwed up, okay? But the two down means keep the two wheels down to the pavement. I know I'm behind the stream a little bit, but just wanted to let you guys know.
2: All right.
1: So two down means keep your two wheels down. I didn't know that.
3: Yeah, I mean, that was always just my line. People are like, oh, you have a scooter. I'm like, yeah, man, but nobody's put me in a cage. Right? And like some motorcycle guys are like, all right, you are two wheels. You are correct.
1: Mm-hmm. Guys, long-time listener, I'm part of the Alcoholic Anonymous Club and have been sober since December 2nd, 2025.
2: Good on you, man.
1: And I keep on going every day. Nice work. What else we got? Guys, I bartended for a long time and had several swingers groups. All were fat and ugly. Mm. Maybe what they call it, the chunky muffin.
3: Well, yeah. I think people that aren't involved in that always have this fantasy that it's all these just ridiculous.
1: Of course.
3: Yeah. Right? Because, I mean, if you click on like a swingers tab in porn, they're porn right. stars.
1: Yeah.
3: They're okay. porn actresses. But
2: that's not
3: but
2: reality.
3: People that are swingers are also just normal people. They look like every average people.
1: Sure.
2: So think about it. It's kind of like, you know, nudist colony. Like
1: well, say, are there subcategories in a nudist colony? In other words, is there a group of swingers in the said nudist colony?
2: I'm sure there is. But my understanding is when they're doing nudist things, it's just the nudist things. And then if you guys want to do a swinger thing, you do that separate.
3: Right, you don't want to cross-contaminate.
2: Right.
3: That's like, and I'm not trying to offend this group, but I love mascots. I do not want to be associated with furries. There's nothing sexual about it. I simply enjoy the enjoyment of a mascot, the idea that it's like this character.
1: Okay. Now, right, are furries sexually motivated?
3: Yes.
2: That's my understanding, yeah.
1: I didn't know if you just like dressing up like that or if that was more of a...
2: I think you like dressing up like that, but also there is some arousal that you get out of someone else dressed
3: like
2: that.
3: Have you seen some of the furry costumes?
1: No. I'm not real familiar with
3: it. I think we've looked at them in here, but like, yeah, they have like butts and stuff.
2: Right.
3: You know what I mean? Yeah. It's like nobody's going to look at Otto, the Syracuse Orangeman, and be like, "Whoa, he's attractive."
2: But if you put a big fat bare ass on him, like,
3: right,
2: oh.
3: Or put a pair of breast on him.
2: Doesn't Mrs. Met have a pair of boobs?
3: All right, Mrs. Met has a badonkadonk. But again, there's very few. Damn it, I should have said that. She does. She's from Queens.
1: I want to have sex with the East Carolina Pirate.
3: It's a dude.
1: He's a dude, man.
2: He knows.
1: Yeah, I know.
3: Right. I mean, I'm sure there's pirates you can find.
1: Okay.
3: Out there looking for pirates. Booty, aren't you?
1: Yeah, butt pirates. Guys, I was a member of the Boy Scouts, got my Eagle Scouts. I was a member of a Jeep Club and one of a few first place trophies, won a few of those.
2: Now, to be a part of the Jeep Club, I know you can just own a Jeep, but to me, if you don't have the duck, you have not officially been inducted into the club.
1: That's right. I learned about that in Palm Springs.
2: Ducks everywhere?
1: That was the only car they had left, or whatever, Alamo, or whatever the hell car had. That was the one that they had where I could get my golf clubs in it, because they had a real small one, so they gave me this thing. And parked it in a Mexican restaurant for breakfast. Walked out one morning. There were two ducks on the...
2: Did you have any idea what that was?
1: No, I did not. I was like, is someone thinking I'm somebody else?
2: Yeah.
1: Like, they think I have kids. So I tell this story later on. And someone says, dude, that's what those people do.
3: Yeah.
1: And I was like, why? And it's a sign of...
2: That's what they do.
1: Duckiness?
2: I don't know.
3: I mean, it's like trying to explain why Bills fans jump through tables. Like, it's just one of those things that's like...
2: They're crazy.
3: Jeep people like the ducks. Credit to them. Jeep people are... They're Jeep people.
2: They are Jeep people.
1: It's a club.
2: For sure.
3: Yeah.
1: Isn't it?
2: It's just the mentality. You know, you meet a Jeep person, like, I get it.
1: Same thing with people who have Volkswagen Bugs.
2: Oh, God, the original ones, yeah.
1: Have the bus as well. They're in a club.
3: Yeah, I don't run into them as much.
1: It's kind of like a hippie camping club.
2: It is, and the bus is different than the bug people. Like, the bug people, they're not going to entertain bus people and vice versa.
1: Yep. All right, do we have time for one birthday? Brought to you by Men's Room Roasted Red Salsa from San Juan Salsa Company.
3: Dip responsibly.
1: Hola, Bichelos. Today is my son, Waylon's second birthday. He is the best crazy little hobbit a parent could ever ask for. So, could he get a little kid face sandwich and Coach Ted hyping him up for how great it's going to be 2 years old?
3: Ooh.
1: Thanks, guys. Ed from Jackson. Little kid fish sandwich.
4: Can I buy you a fish sandwich?
5: Fish sandwich!
3: All right, 2 years old. This is a big one. No more months for you. Somebody asks how old you are, you say, I'm two. What else are we getting into? I think you should look at your parents today and you say, hey, baby gate, don't need it. I'm two.
2: I'm two?
3: Mm-hmm.
2: You stop counting me in months? I'm a man now.
3: Correct. You could ask for dinner whatever you want. Maybe it's a steak tonight. I don't know.
2: Just mush it up.
3: Yeah. I'm guessing probably more of a burger or something like that. Maybe it's 10 to 12 chicken nuggets. Dino shape. And the good ones, Mom. Being two rules.
1: Couldn't kids that are two eat a hamburger? I can't remember.
3: I'm trying to remember how old.
2: Don't worry about
1: the kid. No.
2: The parents will take care of that part.
1: Yeah, they'll put it in the blender.
2: Ted said to give them a hamburger.
1: Put it in the blender. Trying to remember what my kids ate when they were 2 years old.
3: Maybe get some of those microwave little White Castle ones.
1: Oh, those, nice and soft.
2: That kid deserves better than that.
3: I know, but Miles will know. I got a couple this weekend. I'm like, this is not his food.
1: This is not food?
3: They're so mushy.
1: Oh, yeah. I think they're delicious.
3: I just don't think they're a choking hazard. They are delicious. Mm-hmm.
1: All right, Waylon, here you go.
6: Happy, happy, happy birthday. Happy, happy, happy birthday. Happy, happy, happy birthday to you. To you, to you.
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1: 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What's happening?
9: Lovely to see you guys.
1: Wonderful to see you as well. Last time we talked, you said you were gonna hike T-Mobile Park.
9: We did it.
1: How'd it go?
10: I'm still sore.
9: it was like the delayed soreness. The next day, I got up and I'm like, you know what? I feel great. I don't have any complaints.
1: Okay.
9: That night, the next night, it started to come on.
1: That's what it does.
9: And then for like 2 days after, it was pretty bad.
10: But we have big news. I'm Ted. You'll appreciate this. We found out our biggest fan is the Mariner Moose.
1: Oh, nice. Oh,
10: really? He came over to me and he's like pointing at my Kraken tattoo and he's giving me a hard time. He can't speak because he's a moose, of course.
1: Of course.
3: Yeah, he doesn't break character.
10: But I'm like, oh, you want my tattoo? And then he starts, I learned rather quickly that I'm terrible at charades. But what did he do?
9: He went, I pointed right. at himself, then went and pointed at his ears and then pointed to Steve's shirt that it was a KISW shirt.
10: So I like, listened to
1: oh,
10: you. You
1: oh.
10: didn't pick up on that.
1: Sign
10: no, I was
1: Come
10: just
1: on.
10: Dumbfounded. Like, what are you trying to say to me, Moose? Just take the damn head off and say it.
1: His brain wants your shirt.
9: Wait, he can take the head off?
1: Jeez,
10: yeah, that's how Moose speaks.
1: Did you feel like you were going to fall up there? As steep
9: yes.
1: as it is.
9: There are a few moments where you kind of get almost like a vertigo. Mm-hmm. The other mistake that I made was at one point when I was going up, I was like, I'm just going to skip a stair, you know, like do two at a time.
1: Uh-huh.
9: And then when I tried to go back to one at a time, my like depth perception was thrown off.
1: Yeah.
9: And I almost bit it. But
1: okay.
9: We lived to tell the tale.
10: All right. Going
1: Sounds
10: down the steps
1: fun.
10: Is scary. Yeah. There's some. If you look down, then you get all twisted.
1: I couldn't do it.
10: Yeah,
9: you
10: not a problem.
9: You should do it with us next
1: year. I have that problem. I cannot do it. I get vertigo.
9: It's pretty wild.
1: It freaks me out. Okay. You guys have lived...
3: By the way, for the record, did you know his name is Mortimer?
9: Mortimer Moose.
10: No, I didn't.
3: Yeah, maybe that would have helped.
1: Your biggest fan is Mortimer.
10: Morty.
3: Yeah.
10: Mortimer.
1: Who named him Mortimer?
3: I don't know.
2: I guess his mom.
10: We met Humpy, too, but Humpy had nothing to say about our show.
1: You guys have also been spent a lot of time at the fair?
9: Oh, my gosh.
1: How much time?
9: Well, Steve goes about every other day.
10: Yeah, I'm already at three in. I'm going to make sure I go this weekend as
1: are you
10: well.
1: Are you going to concerts or shows, or are you just taking the kid?
10: No, I just take Tatum or our show. But yeah, just go with Tatum.
1: What's the go-to that you got to do every time?
10: Dude, the rides. She loves the rides, and I was so fired up because she's like, she wanted to do the wooden roller coaster, Miles. I know you appreciate a good wooden.
1: I do.
10: So I was like, it's go time, because she said no to that for a while. We walk up there. She puts her head up against the how tall you got to be. She's like 2 inches too short.
1: Oh, no.
10: So now we have the new fun ride, which is her just bawling at the Washington State Fair.
1: Can she get on the big swing? The swings that go around.
10: Yes, she did that, and she loved that.
1: I like that one, too. That, for whatever reason, it doesn't make me dizzy. I'm just like up there. I'm like, I can handle this.
10: Yeah.
1: For whatever reason.
10: It's the one called like the tornado that just spins fast.
1: No.
10: I did that with her, and I was done for the rest of the day. I was like, I'm going to hurl.
1: Best fair food.
9: Well, it depends on who you ask, because if you ask me, I would say it was the corn dog that they hollow out a pickle and put the corn dog inside and then dip it.
1: Ew,
9: oh,
1: man.
9: My God. It was thrill. It was so good.
1: They hollow out a pickle?
10: Yeah.
9: Yes.
1: And there's a hot dog in the pickle?
9: Yes.
1: And then corn dog on top?
9: Yes.
3: That sounds awesome.
1: It sounds gross.
9: So good.
1: Wow. Okay. What do you dip it in?
10: Mustard.
9: We did mustard.
1: It's still traditional mustard.
9: But I had bites of it with no sauce, and it was perfect. It had all the great elements.
1: Did you guys try the burger you're talking about, Ted?
10: The cheesy shot one?
3: Well, there's that, and then I saw a guy that was eating like a smash burger, but it was in between two donuts.
10: No, we didn't try that one.
3: All right.
10: But also deep fried King's Hawaiian rolls.
1: Ooh. Just the roll itself deep fried?
10: Unbelievable.
1: Wow.
10: Yeah.
9: And then they finish it with like a little of that, kind of like the cinnamon roll frosting, you know,
10: right.
9: That little glaze.
1: Holy cow. Yeah.
10: Oh. It was award winning over the weekend. I don't know what award it got.
1: Doesn't matter.
10: Yeah.
1: All right.
10: That's all at the Extreme Carnival Eat Stand.
9: Yes.
10: It was awesome.
1: Now I'm hungry. Okay, today we're going to go to the movies. We have a list from Entertainment Weekly, and they came up with the 10 best movie theme songs of all times. They also came out with the 10 worst.
3: Mm-hmm.
1: So for fun today, we're going to go worst to see if we can figure out what movie these songs came from.
9: Awesome.
1: So these are the 10 worst movie theme songs of all time.
11: 10, number 10.
12: We were in it.
10: James Bond movie or something?
11: Yes, it is.
1: For real?
11: This is from 1999. I picked up on the same thing he did. Yeah, there's, you can hear the themes of James Bond in there. It is a James Bond movie. I believe it was Pierce Brosnan.
3: GoldenEye?
11: Not GoldenEye. No, 1999.
3: Die Another Day?
1: Quantum of Solace?
11: No, that was Daniel Craig.
1: That was Craig.
11: The movie is the other one. The World Is Not Enough.
1: Who is that?
11: Garbage.
1: It is garbage.
11: This is garbage. Yes.
1: Oh, this is garbage. The band Garbage.
11: This is garbage.
1: Whoops. I was like, yeah, it is.
11: Agreed.
1: It does sound like a Bond theme. 10 now worst movie theme songs of all time. Number nine.
12: Have you ever heard the wolf cry to the
9: Mulan?
11: Not Mulan. You're in the right ballpark.
9: Oh, Pocahontas.
11: Pocahontas. There you go. Very good.
1: Oh, yeah. Wolf. Is the song just Pocahontas?
11: No, this is Colors of the Wind by Vanessa Williams. Now, this isn't the one that the princess sang. This is the end credits song by Vanessa Williams.
1: I would have done a theme of diarrhea. Like, well, Pocahontas.
10: The songs aren't that bad.
9: No.
11: They're not good.
1: Okay. These are the 10 worst movie theme songs of all time.
13: Number eight.
14: We may never love like this again.
1: I know it's a movie I don't want to see.
11: We're going way back. This is from 1974, this movie.
3: Oh, it's 4 years old. Huh?
1: Who was
3: that? Graduate?
11: Who was in it? Steve McQueen was in it. I looked this up. Shoot. Hang on.
10: I can't name a single Steve McQueen movie.
3: No, I can't either.
10: Yeah.
11: Let's see here. A lot of old names in this one. Let's see. Steve McQueen, Paul Newman, William Holden.
3: Is this Bette Midler?
11: Faye Dunaway? No, this is
1: Butch Cassidy?
11: This is not Butch Cassidy. No, this is Maureen McGovern is doing this. Fred Astaire is in this movie.
1: I have no idea.
11: Richard Chamberlain. O.J. Simpson.
1: Wow, O.J.'s in this?
10: Airplane.
1: This Capricorn 1.
11: The Towering Inferno.
1: Oh,
11: the Towering Inferno.
1: Classic.
10: That movie's crazy.
1: Classic skyscraper on fire movie.
10: Mm-hmm. What's that for TV?
1: What's that?
10: Was that made for TV? Or
1: No, it was in the theaters, man.
10: It had a theme song, dude. Uh-huh.
1: These are the 10 worst movie theme songs of all time.
13: Number 7.
11: Gotta be quick. Adam's Family, MC Hammer.
3: Nailed it, Miles.
1: Bam.
3: Family.
10: This is better than the other crap you've played so far.
1: It is.
3: Hammer, whoa, come on.
11: This is Adam's Groove.
1: Oh, Adam's Groove.
11: Adam's Groove. Yeah.
1: Okay.
10: He's just trying to make money now.
1: Oh, yeah. You got to cash in sometime. Yeah. 10 worst movie theme songs of all time.
13: Number 6.
14: What do you do? No one else can dance like you. So what?
1: Is this like an 80s movie?
11: Oh, yeah.
10: Is it from Footloose?
11: No.
10: But it's about dancing.
11: No, it is not.
10: Dream a Little Dream?
11: I believe this is Chevy Chase and...
1: Spies Like Us?
11: Spies Like Us.
1: Ah,
10: okay. That's a good, funny movie.
1: Who's singing that?
11: That's Paul McCartney.
1: That's Paul McCartney?
11: That is Paul McCartney.
1: Why doesn't he bring it up for
10: us? Did he lose a bet?
1: I know. Hey, man, you write the theme.
3: All right.
1: 10 worst movie theme songs of all time.
13: Number 5.
10: Oh, Ben.
11: It's from Ben, yes.
1: Oh, damn.
10: This is my favorite Michael Jackson song.
1: What is the movie about?
11: I have no idea. What is this movie about?
1: Ben.
10: It's about some kid that had a friend that was a rat, and he wrote a song about it. I don't know.
1: I vaguely remember
10: Ben
1: that.
10: Is a rat.
1: Yeah, Ben was
3: He's singing about a rat?
10: He's singing about a rat.
1: You don't remember the movie, Ben?
3: I do, but I don't remember the premise.
1: It's legitimately about a kid whose friend was a rat. I don't know what the rat did. I don't know how it ends.
10: And this I don't is know how he got an hour and a half out of it, but he did.
9: Huh. I don't even think I've heard of this movie before.
1: Oh, look it up, man.
11: A boy named Danny befriends a rat named Ben and forms an army of his rodent friends in the city drains. Under Ben's orders, the killer rats sweep through the city. The victims are numerous, the stores are devastated, and the population is terrorized.
1: Is this like a cartoon?
11: This is a horror film. This is a live action horror film.
1: No, man. Huh. Yeah.
10: Wow.
11: All right.
10: But how'd they get Michael Jackson to write a song for it?
3: Well, he had a pet mouse when he was a kid.
1: Wouldn't you think a song about rats
10: that was
1: killing
10: like
1: people
10: part of the movie
1: would have a different song?
3: Yeah, like Round and Round.
1: Yeah. Right. These are the 10 worst theme songs of all time.
11: Round and Round.
13: Number 4.
9: Oh, Goonies.
11: The Goonies. The Goonies are good enough. Anybody know who's singing?
9: Cindy Lauper.
11: There you go. Thought I'd ask.
1: This is not a bad song.
3: Oh, yeah. Are you Goonies people?
9: Hell yeah. And I've heard you guys talk trash on that movie on this show before. So
15: we did not talk trash. No. We said it's dramatically overrated.
9: Oh, my God.
11: I mean, I think it's slightly overrated, yeah.
1: 10 worst movie theme songs of all time.
13: Number 3.
16: Now who you gonna call? Not the GB.
9: Now who you gonna Men in Black?
11: Not Men in Black.
9: Oh, my
1: wow,
9: God.
1: Wow, wow, wow, wow, wow.
15: Yeah, there we go. On it.
11: Yeah. Didn't he turn down the lead in The Matrix for this movie?
15: Yeah, he didn't understand The Matrix.
1: Oh, is this Will Smith?
11: This is Will Smith.
15: Yeah.
11: Okay.
1: All right.
15: He read the script to The Matrix. He's like, yeah, I don't get it.
11: I don't get it.
15: And so he did this masterpiece.
10: Imagine being his agent and being like, I told you,
15: damn it.
1: 10 worst movie theme songs of all time.
13: Number 2.
16: A glorious city
11: was built. I loved this movie as a kid.
1: It's got to be my 80s, God. Right?
11: 2000, sir.
1: What?
11: Yeah. Elton John was hot right now.
1: Is there a hint?
11: Well, it's in the
1: it's
11: in
1: not
11: the song.
1: Disney, right?
11: No, it's DreamWorks, if I'm not mistaken. It is a cartoon.
1: Cars?
11: Not Cars. No. We're on the road. The road to El Dorado.
1: Road to El Dorado. I don't know if I know the movie.
11: Oh, it's a great movie.
15: Oh, is that the name of the movie?
11: That is the name of the movie, yeah.
15: Yeah. I've never heard of that.
9: Handful
15: of
9: voices.
11: Shoot.
3: Cartoon.
11: Yep. Kevin Kline.
15: Oh,
11: that's
15: big.
11: Play one of the voices?
15: Kevin Kline gets all the kids.
11: Yeah, he really does.
15: Hey, kids, Kevin Kline's doing the voice.
1: Cool.
11: Kevin Kline, Rosie Perez is in it.
1: There you go, Tim.
11: Yeah.
3: Yeah, but you don't get to see her.
11: No,
15: they put an animated nipple in there. Just
1: okay.
3: You get to hear her.
1: These are the 10 worst movie themes of all time, and it's number 1.
13: Number 1.
16: Miami equals black mass, black clothes with a little bit of...
3: Bad Boys 2?
11: Not Bad Boys. Right actor, wrong movie. Taryn brought it up earlier.
15: Men in Black?
11: Men in Black 3.
15: Oh, God.
11: We're going back in time with Pitbull.
9: I didn't even realize they did a third one.
15: Neither did I.
9: I only thought that after 2.
11: It was not bad. I enjoyed it.
15: Okay.
11: But I don't
15: you
11: think
15: also liked Ben.
11: I didn't say it. I didn't
15: no,
11: know Ben.
15: No, Migs are like
11: yeah,
15: Ben.
11: I like Wild Hog.
3: I just like the story, guys.
1: Well, enjoy more of your fair adventures there.
9: You know it.
1: And we'll do the next time we'll do the top 10.
9: I
1: so,
9: like that
1: so we'll
9: idea.
1: Do the best one. All right, coming up to 508, we'll drink and toast with a shot of the day. You are listening to The Men's Room.
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1: All right, so coming up at 5:08, we'll drink a toast for the shot of the day. And we do have your headlines on the way at 5:50. But first, quick check out with Mike Hawk and some of the stories and headlines he is not working on.
2: Well, thank you, Miles. While alcohol use is falling in America, heavy drinking among adults between 50 and 64 has risen more than 36%, according to research.
3: Woot, woot. Can't imagine why.
2: Right. Oh, shoot. We're getting older. And we're retiring. What are we doing?
3: You pay more attention. Like, what do you know? I want another drink.
2: Yeah, right. Oh, guess we'll just sit here and drink for a while.
3: I think it explains itself.
2: It does. It does. Good on it, man. The bars are getting full of some old people.
4: Yeah.
3: Yeah, I mean, it's true.
4: Yeah, I don't know. I'm 45, so I'm going to be like, oh, God, you're so old.
2: What are you doing here? A new article asked the hard-hitting question, is produce from a home garden safer than store-bought?
3: It depends on the home.
2: That's exactly right. The answer is it depends.
3: Right. Oh. It's your home garden, man.
2: Correct.
4: And man, I just would assume there's less pesticides on it.
2: Right.
4: Because it's just their garden.
2: But they were also saying that there's a lot of people that don't know what they're doing out there, and there's a lot of bacterial gunk that can end up on there, especially if you don't wash the produce that you're making. And they equated it to if there's an outbreak of something. You know, you get a bad batch of lettuce, as we saw.
4: Yeah.
2: We can trace that back to the farm that it was at, and we can put out a recall of all the different places. You know, it was brought out here, it was distributed there, blah, blah, blah, blah, blah. We can figure that out. When it's yours, you're getting all the fun.
3: But that's the difference. Yeah. I mean, like, look, if you get E. coli and poop your brains out, like, it's reduced to you and maybe someone you brought over.
2: Correct.
3: These big-ass recalls, like, again, I don't eat lettuce, so it doesn't affect me, but tens of millions of people are pooping at the same time.
2: Yeah. Hooray.
3: It's true, man.
2: It's all at the same time.
3: By the time they get to a recall, keep in mind, rarely, sometime, like in the automotive industry, a lot of times a recall is before something's gone wrong.
2: Because
3: you can kind of reverse engineer what you've done and go, oh, crap. Hey, man. Voluntary recall, get your brakes checked, something like that. With the food, it's, yeah, we got 30,000 phone calls from people that can't stop pooping. Now we know to recall it.
2: Right.
3: Like there has to be a guinea pig before the food recall.
2: Exactly. Now we got to bring it all back.
3: Mm-hmm.
2: A new survey by the CDC found teen behavior was reportedly focused on nutrition and downplayed sex and drug use. There's a big purity push in this next generation. They want to be as healthy as they can. They want to max everything that they can and, you know, look the best that they can, feel the best that they can. And for some reason, they all look 60.
3: I would just argue this. Don't worry about looking the best you can if you're not worried about getting laid.
2: Yeah.
3: Like, to me, like to be attractive or want to be attractive typically is to attract someone.
2: Oh, no, that's giving lustful, Steve.
3: I'm sorry, what?
2: That's giving lustful.
3: Giving lustful. Is that a term? Are you making that up?
2: Oh, no, that's what they say.
3: Jesus Christ.
2: What the kids say.
4: What is happening?
2: It's giving lustful.
3: Yeah. Well, guess what? That was my teen years.
2: That's right. Ta-da! Put your thinking caps on, Jen. It's time for the Merriam-Webster Word of the Day. Currently open as we had no winner yesterday. I do give you guys a 99% chance of success on this one. You guys are going to get this, okay? A noun brought to you by the letter N.
3: Hey.
2: It's a formidable foe.
3: Hey.
4: Nemesis.
2: Miles Montgomery.
3: Oh, boo.
4: No. Nemesis.
3: Look out.
2: Nemesis. You guys have a nemesis?
3: Anybody I mean, like, I used to. There's a guy I still hate, but he's not really a nemesis. I mean, it's, the people I could say that I've met in my life, that I know personally that I hate, there is one person, but...
2: Is he within this broadcast area?
3: No.
2: Okay, didn't think so.
3: But he's within this company.
2: Whoa.
3: Yeah. He even knows who he is. I mean, it's not like, look, we don't like each other.
2: Sure.
3: We know this. It's okay.
2: Ted, you got a nemesis, buddy?
3: You don't think
4: I don't think so.
2: The Ted Nemesis.
3: I've met a few of them.
4: I'm sure they're out there.
2: Here's one. Yeah. How do I bring down the Ted Smith today?
3: Oh, you know him, huh?
4: Yeah, like Bizarro Ted. I'm sure he's out there doing stuff and hates me, but
3: Bizarro Ted.
4: Luckily, we haven't had a lot of run-ins.
2: Ted's nemesis is they ran out of Miller Lite at the tailgate. Oh, let's see here. A manosphere influencer. A manosphere influencer, Ted.
4: Okay.
2: They're sharing their method for growing his manhood by hanging a shopping bag full of books and weights on it. Shocker, doctors say it's dangerous.
3: Yeah.
4: Oh, just trying to stretch it out?
2: Correct. What is it called? Print maxing?
4: Okay.
2: Because, you know, gray sweatpants weather. You need to raise up that print.
4: I mean, sadly for guys, this isn't new.
2: No.
4: Like, I think there's stuff going back to people putting weights on it and stuff.
2: Absolutely.
4: I mean, I did the Andrew penis. I mean, in theory, that was just stretching it out.
2: Right. And there's
4: it worked.
2: Right. There's some sort of an elastic muscle in there, if you will.
3: Yes, there is.
2: And stretching that. The theory is that you're stretching that out and you're...
3: But does it become like a rubber band? We can say, well, now the rubber band's bigger, but it's not quite as supportive.
2: Yeah, and I think that's what doctors are saying. Like,
3: it's bigger, but you're not...
2: Right.
3: You know, now it looks like one of those used car dealership floppy air guys.
2: Exactly. You're right. When you're just walking around, yeah, you look bigger, but then when it comes time to put it to work, it doesn't have the strength that it used to.
4: Mm-hmm.
2: Yeah.
4: Sweet pencil, dude.
3: Jesus.
2: Oh. Gentlemen, woke up this morning and we realized fall's officially here.
0: Yeah. Nice. The Men's Room Top 10. The Men's Room Top 10.
2: And because we are settling into the season of fall, we have here from The Every Girl 10 reasons why fall is the best. Now,
3: football, right, we're fall, done.
2: Is fall anybody's favorite season in here?
3: Ted.
4: Hands down.
2: Your favorite season?
1: It just depends on where we live. It gets dark so fast, it's different.
3: But no, I like summer. I just like summer. So, and look, there's nothing wrong with fall. But for me, it's, I don't know, it just means summer's over. So it's nothing against fall, per se. Like, there's nothing wrong with Monday.
2: Sure.
3: You're just the first day back to the work week for most people. So as far as just being a day,